0: when you're doing that, you can win a lot of games.
1: And Brian O'Connor brought it up post-game with us last night, but it is a battle of attrition over the course of three games, and if you can do that with two strikes, you can get into the bullpen, you can get starters out of the game quicker, and you bring a lot of things into your favor as you continue to work through a three-game set.
0: Yep, you're exactly right. And each one of these games is kind of like a battle, and you're trying to win the war, and sometimes you win the battle, sometimes you lose the war, but to win the series, you got to grind those at bats out and knock those starters out, get in that bullpen, make them a little thinner on Sunday in that bullpen. All those things come into play in a three-game series.
1: And obviously tonight, State's going to have to find a way to continue that offensive approach against Andreas Alvarez and a Tigers bullpen that still has a lot of its frontline arms available.
0: They do. And the one thing you're going to see about these starters, for the most part, is they don't have the electric stuff like you saw last night from Tomas. They're very good. They pitch. They throw strikes. They locate their fastball. They change speeds. They do a lot of good things as far as pitching, but they don't have the electric stuff that a lot of these starters do, but they're very effective.
1: It's 11th-ranked Mississippi State at number 6 Auburn in the sandwich game of the weekend. Escape to Harris Gulf Coast in Biloxi for the perfect mix of excitement and relaxation with rooms starting at $85. Book your trip today. Coming up, Jay will preview tonight's pitching matchup, and I'll give you the starting lineups for the teams. Plus, Jeff Marson will check in from the Learfield Network studio with a look at other SEC action. Up next, though, I'll talk with State outfielder Bryce Chance. Game one of his final regular season home series got off to a great start last night. He'll tell you why. Glad to have you with us. Another beautiful night for a baseball game here in Starkville. Don't go anywhere. This is Mississippi State Baseball from Learfield.
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0: of Russell Street in Starkville and 115 Metubba Street in Aberdeen. 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
2: Again, everybody, with Jay Powell, I'm Neil Price. Glad to have you with us at Duty Noble Field. Partly cloudy skies tonight, but pleasant temperatures as State and Auburn get ready for game two of the weekend. Auburn comes in at 33-15, 14-11 in the SEC. The Tigers now a game back of State for the four spot in the league standings, and State at 38-12, 15-10 in the SEC, 3.5 back of league leader Georgia going into the second game of the weekend. Bryce Chance down below right now receiving his diploma from University President Dr. Mark Keenum. Tonight is graduation night for State's players. Those that will receive degrees at the end of the year will be on the road next week at Texas A&M when the graduation ceremony takes place on campus. So as they have done here for the last several years, Dr. Keenum and university leadership all come and stand in the home plate circle, and they present the diplomas to State's graduating players. It's a really special moment, and it has been a special last couple of weeks for Bryce Chance. Two grand slams inside of his last three games, including one last night to help State build a 4-0 lead in the first inning. I caught up with him outside the clubhouse earlier today, and I asked him how staying consistent in his approach at the plate is helping him reap some big rewards at a key point in the season.
3: Yeah, it's, Coach Mack and Coach Kirby have done a really good job this year of helping us stick to our approach, and I feel like as an offense we've done that really well the past couple games. And, Keeping the right mindset going up there is the main thing. Just being confident and knowing that I'm a good hitter and I've played in this league for a long time, and just the ability to know that I can do it is something that's really helped me.
4: How much fun is it to do it in this ballpark, especially in the situation you were in last night? Two outs, you get a big lead early in the game, place goes nuts. What was that like?
3: Yeah, it's really fun. Knowing that this is the last weekend that I get to suit up in the Maroon 85s, the pins, just everything that comes with it. This is the last regular season game that I get to, or weekend that I get to play here. It was super exciting, and I hit it, and I was present in the moment, and that was something that I'll carry with me wherever I go.
4: You are about as even-keeled a guy as I've been around, and, you know, real steady. But I saw the video after the fact last night, and after you hit home, I saw you sprint, hop, jump, do things. I've never seen that kind of emotion. And when you're in the moment sometimes, that's part of it. I mean, that was a huge moment in what turned out to be a huge win for this team, right?
3: Yeah, it was awesome. And being able to get back to the dugout and celebrate with my guys is something that's always really fun. You know, after you hit a big double, you're still out there. But if you hit a big homer, you get to come back and celebrate with everybody. And that's something that I really, really enjoy.
4: You know, you mentioned this is the last regular season weekend for you and all the other seniors on this team in this ballpark. And I'm curious, how do you keep the emotions in check? How do you go out and do your best without getting wrapped up in all the noise that can come with that?
3: Yeah, I think you have to focus on what's at hand. We're still playing baseball. That's the main thing. Try to stay even as much as you can, but also you can't let your emotions take over, but you can play into it a little bit. You have to celebrate the good emotions and take away the negative ones. So
4: what's it meant to you being from the state, being here as long as you have, 5 years worth of memories? I mean, what's it meant to you to go in the clubhouse every day and be able to put that uniform on and represent your school?
3: It means everything. Growing up a Mississippi State fan, you know, this is where I wanted to be for the majority of my life growing up. And it means everything to me to be able to show up every day and see people that have poured into it just like I've poured into it, and just continue the tradition that's happened here for forever. It means everything.
4: With regard to this senior group in particular, I know that there are some of you who have been here longer than others, but what has this year been like for the entire group to get to know one another and help this team have a really good year so far?
3: Yeah, it's been great. I've really enjoyed being around everybody in the clubhouse every day and then going to work with each other during the week, and then obviously on game days. It's always really fun. but you can tell that it means a lot to this group.
4: And this is another huge game for the group of seniors and everybody in that clubhouse tonight as you guys keep chasing all those goals that are still ahead of you, right?
3: Yeah, it's a great opportunity. Everything's still out in front of us, and when you're in that situation this late in the year where all your goals that you set out are still in front of you, you know you're in a good situation.
4: Well, look, we're not supposed to play favorites in this business, but it's been a lot of fun watching you the last couple weeks and seeing all the hard work pay off, get rewarded with a couple of grand slams. Good luck the rest of the weekend, and congratulations on what's been a great run here so far.
3: Thank you. Means a lot. Hail State.
2: 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Graduation ceremony has concluded at home plate. State has made its way back into the third base dugout. 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Nothing runs like a deer but a bulldog. When we continue from Duty Noble Field, Jay will take a look at the pitching matchup for game two between State and Auburn. 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
2: State and Auburn tonight in Game 2 of a big series for both teams here at Duty Noble Field. Diamond Dogs have a 1-0 lead after winning 10-3 last night. Tonight's pitching matchup features a pair of right-handers, Andreas Alvarez, who's been the ace for Auburn this year, 8-2 with a 2.56 ERA. He'll make his 12th start opposite Duke Stone, who has kind of settled into this

0: Game 2 starter role for State this season. Duke is 6-1 with a 4.40 ERA, about to make his 12th start of the year. Our pitching matchup brought to you by Bracken Construction, the contractor of choice since 1956. Jay Powell, tell me what's made Andreas Alvarez so good for Butch Thompson's team this season.
1: Well, first of all, he's got really good stuff. I mean, he's low 90s. He's a true four-pitch guy. Fastball, slider, curveball, changeup, throws all four pitches. Fastball is good enough, low 90s. He'll bump to 94, 95 occasionally. The main thing, he throws a ton of strikes. He attacks the hitters, only 47 hits in 59 and two-thirds innings pitched, 18 walks, 80 strikeouts. Just a really solid pitcher. And you know, anytime you face a team with Butch Thompson as a coach, a head coach, you're going to get a kind of a high IQ type pitchability staff, meaning a lot of them understand how to pitch, a lot of them understand how to change speeds, a lot of them understand how to create soft contact, and Alvarez is no different.
0: Duke Stone's a guy who has a high number of strikeouts, 78 in 57 and a third innings this year. That is comparable to Alvarez. Difference between the two is Duke works a lot with traffic on the base paths, and to me, that is the biggest concern if you're a State fan tonight, because we talked about Auburn has scored 70% of its runs this season when they've been able to get the leadoff man on in an inning. So what does Duke have to do to make sure that leadoff man doesn't bite him tonight?
1: Well, the one thing you can't do, you can't walk the leadoff guy. If he's going to get on, you got to make him swing the bat. You got to make him hit his way on. Got to be very aggressive with that leadoff hitter for sure. And Duke is just, like you said, he's gotten comfortable, and I always tell pitchers, you have to get comfortable being uncomfortable, meaning you got to learn to be comfortable in the stretch, runners on, and that kind of stuff. And Duke's done that. He has really done that. He's done a good job of pitching with guys on base and making some big pitches and some jams. He's been really good for us this year. The issue a little bit with Duke is he throws a ton of strikes. Sometimes maybe a little bit too many strikes, and he gets hit a little bit. But for the most part, only 22 walks in 57 innings, 78 strikeouts, 58 hits in 57 innings. Duke has the ability, though, to get a big strikeout when he needs it. To me, that's been what has kind of kept him in a lot of these games when he does have a lot of traffic on the bases.
0: 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Both teams have made their way back into their respective dugouts ahead of Game 2 of the weekend tonight here at Duty Noble Field. 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Plenty of baseball around the league tonight. Everybody in the SEC is playing, and for a look at the out-of-town scoreboard, we say hello to Jeff Marson. Jeff?
2: Yeah, much different scoreboard material tonight with games actually going on across the SEC. As we take a look at our SEC out-of-town scoreboard, we have a couple of games already that have gone final. Let's start in Fayetteville, where number 18 Arkansas is hosting 21st-ranked Oklahoma, and the Razorbacks brought the bats out today. They went 12-2 in the series opener in 7 innings from Fayetteville, 5 runs in the second, 4 more in the sixth, and they finish it off with 1 run in the seventh. A dominant performance for the Hogs as they move to 14-11 in the SEC. Oklahoma drops to 12-13. In Columbia, number 19 Alabama went on the road and picked up a victory over South Carolina, 8-3. Tied, also moving to that 14-11 mark. Few games in progress right now. Number 4 Texas on the road against Tennessee. The Vols have the advantage, 3-0. They're in the bottom of the sixth from Knoxville. In our preview yesterday, we told you number 5 Georgia and LSU technically coming in the two hottest teams in the SEC. Georgia having won 6 in a row, LSU having won 5 in a row. It's the Tigers who have the lead right now, 8-7. In the top of the sixth inning. They're playing that series in Athens. And 23rd-ranked Ole Miss with the lead over number 7 Texas A&M, 2-0. They've just reached the middle of the third from Swayze Field in Oxford. We have a weather delay going on in Gainesville between number 20 Florida and Kentucky, so we'll update you as that one moves along. Also have a weather situation going on in the other game that is yet to start. That's between Vanderbilt and Mizzou from Columbia. That's a look at your SEC out-of-town scoreboard. Just a reminder that all MSU strikeouts this season are brought to you by Hancock Whitney. And all pitching changes for Auburn are brought to you by Alpha Insurance. 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We'll take a timeout, and when we return, we'll send it back to Neil Price. He's got the lineups for you ahead of Game 2 between Mississippi State and Auburn from Duty Noble Field. So you listen to Mississippi State Baseball from Learfield.
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2: That's the national anthem tonight from Duty Noble Field as Mississippi State and Auburn get ready for a big sandwich game of the weekend here at the ballpark. 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Farm Families of Mississippi, our farm, your life. Auburn is 33-15, 14-11 in the SEC. Here is Butch Thompson's lineup for Game 2. Left-handed right fielder Mason McCrane is in the leadoff spot, followed by third baseman Eric Guevara. Left-handed hitting catcher Chase Frelick will bat third. Chris Rembert is the cleanup hitter at second base. In the number 5 spot, it's Ethan Bingaman at first. Bob Terrell, who homered here last night, left-hander in left field, bats 6th. Brandon McCrane at short hits in the 7th spot. Cade Ballou in center draws a start tonight after coming off the bench last night. He's in the 8th position. And Lucas Steele is the DH. He is a switch hitter and will bat 9th. Again for Auburn, 1, 2, and 3. Mason McCrane, Guevara, and Frelick. Middle third, Rembert, Bingaman, and Terrell. 7, 8, 9, Brandon McCrane, Ballou, and Steele, and Alvarez pitching. Mississippi State is 38-12, 15-10 in the SEC. Here's how Brian O'Connor's team comes to the plate tonight. Switch inning second baseman Garrick Fry leads off. Then it's left-handed third baseman Ace Reese in the two-hole. The number 3 hitter is DH Noah Sullivan. Left-hander Jacob Parker, he hit a homer here last night. Right fielder bats cleanup. Left-handed first baseman Reed Stallman in the lineup in the 5 spot tonight. Then 4 right-handers behind him. Bryce Chance in center, who hit the grand slam in the first last night, bats 6th. Vitas Valencias in left field in the 7th spot. Kevin Malewski will catch it, bat 8th. And shortstop Ryder Woodson in the lineup for the second straight game. Right-handed pitcher Duke Stone on the mound for State, 6-1 with a 4.40 ERA. Again for State, 1, 2, and 3, Fry, Reese, and Sullivan. The middle third, Parker, Stallman, and Chance. 7, 8, 9, Valencias, Malewski, and Woodson, and Stone pitching. Those are the starting lineups. First pitch of Game 2 in this Top 15 series coming up next. This is Mississippi State Baseball from Learfield.
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4: 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It's into the lounge and gone. 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
5: 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Partly cloudy skies hanging over the ballpark. Very pleasant temperatures. There is a light breeze that will push everything toward the left field corner in the early innings of this game tonight. And another big one for these two teams, Jay, with State trying to clinch a big series and Auburn trying to give itself a chance to try and get back into it to have an opportunity to win it tomorrow.
6: Yeah, that's exactly right. I mean, this is a huge start, obviously, for Duke and for Mississippi State today. If they can, just like last night, some find a way to get on the board early, put some zeros up, and let your offense add on, obviously would be a great way to start this thing.
5: Brian O'Connor said of Duke Stone's last start at Texas on May the 2nd that it was smoother than usual. Five innings, five hits, an earned run, five strikeouts and a walk. If he could replicate that in some way today, State would feel very good about its chances, I think.
6: Yeah, they sure would. And, you know, we really had a good plan last week as far as with Duke. He went out there and threw five shutout and then tried to turn it over to the bullpen, and that kind of went haywire a little bit. But yeah, I mean, if he can go out and do what he did last week, it will be a tremendous shot in the arm.
5: So the State right-hander will face left-hander Mason McCrane to get things going here in Game 2. State in those maroon 85 throwback jerseys tonight with white letters, Mississippi State across the chest. White number on the back, white baseball pants with maroon piping, maroon hats, maroon bills with the white M over S. Auburn in navy jerseys with Auburn in script in white across the chest. A white number on the back over gray pants, navy hats, navy bills. Here comes the first pitch of the game from Stone. It misses low to Mason McCrane for ball one, and we're underway at 7:34 Central Time. Stone works off the third base side of the mound. He lifts a leg and fires, and there's a swing and a miss at a 95-mile-an-hour fastball. It'll even the count at a ball and a strike. Duke Stone is 12th in the league in wins with six of those this year. He's 15th in the league in strikeouts with 78. Seventh in the league in Ks per nine innings, just over 8.5. Fires another heater over the inside edge. Mason McCrane takes it for strike two. And now Ace Reese, State's third baseman, will jog over to the right side and take a spot out in short right field as the Bulldog defense moves into the shift. Here's the 1-2. It's cut on and missed. Dug out of the dirt by Maluski. He'll throw down to Stallman at first, and a strikeout starts the top of the first inning.
6: That was that slow curveball, and we, you know, I bring the name up Evan Sierra a lot with Duke because Duke and Evan uses that curveball very similar with two strikes, and they don't show it a lot, but that was a good one right there for strike three.
5: All of our strikeouts are brought to you by Hancock Whitney. And, of course, Evans.

0: Sierra used that breaking ball to a record-setting night against Ole Miss on the final weekend of the regular season last year in this ballpark. Here's Eric Guevara, right-handed hitting third baseman with a wide-open stance in that right-handed batter's box. Duke Stone misses low and into him for ball one.
1: It's just a pitch. If you show it too much, obviously you don't. It's not nearly as effective. And like Evan, he was mostly a fastball, slider, changeup, but that curveball is always kind of in his back pocket.
0: Guevara checks in at 354 for the season. Here's the 1-0 from Stone. He misses up and in with a fastball. Two balls, no strikes on Eric Guevara. Home run hitting threat. He's hit 11 of them this year. He's driven in 42 runs, most in the Auburn lineup. We are scoreless in the top of the first inning. Bases clear and one out for the Tigers. Guevara takes outside. That's a breaking pitch at 87. And now Stone has dug himself a deep hole against a good hitter, 3-0. Infield back everywhere except first. Stallman, the first baseman, cheating into the hole from the right corner. Here's the pitch, and there's a letter-high strike, a 94-mile-an-hour fastball. 3-1 on Eric Guevara in this battle of right-handers. Good crowd tonight. We think it'll be bigger than what we saw on Thursday night. A little over 12-5 in here last night. 3-1 in the air. Lazy fly into left field. Vitas Valencias moving to his left toward the alley. He'll reach up and make the catch, and there are two away.
1: That's why you challenge hitters early in the game. 3-1 fastball, make him swing it, pops it up. You don't want to stay in those counts, but challenge them every now and then. You get a break.
0: So two up, two down for Duke Stone here in the first. And now he'll go to work on left-handed catcher Chase Frelick. Stone ready to go, and he comes home. And a fastball finds the inside corner for a called strike. Ace Reese at third base, well off the line, in the hole, helping Ryder Woodson. Ryder's position more up the middle from his shortstop position here. Gehrig Fry out on the grass in short right in the hole on the right side. A 94-mile-an-hour fastball misses inside to Frelick. One ball and one strike. Reed Stallman, the first baseman, on top of the line against this left-hander. Scoreless in the top of the first. No one on and two out for Auburn. Here's the 1-1 to Frelick. That one bounced in for ball two. Two balls and a strike. Stone's performance at Texas last week, very solid. Five innings, five hits, an earned run, five Ks against one walk. Following his toughest outing of the year against LSU on April the 25th when he gave up seven runs in 4 2/3. 2-1, there's a letter high strike. An off-speed pitch lands at the top of the zone, and the count's 2-2 on Chase Frelick.
1: That's that changeup. Got a lot of movement.
0: State moves into the shift as Reese goes out into short right. Here's the 2-2. He fans at a fastball, and that ends a 1-2-3 top of the first. Duke Stone with a pair of Hancock-Whitney strikeouts. And State comes to bat in the bottom of the first in a scoreless game. This baseball season, all first innings are brought to you by Bank First, a better way to bank. After a half inning, Auburn nothing, State coming up. This is Mississippi State Baseball from Learfield.
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0: Duke Stone pitches a 1-2-3 top half of the first inning. We are scoreless as State comes to bat for the first time against Auburn starter Andreas Alvarez. This right-hander from Largo, Florida has been really good this year. At the top of the league in terms of wins with eight of those this season, puts him in the top

0: 10 nationally, 6th in the league in ERA with a 2.56, 10th in strikeouts with 80, and 10th in strikeouts per 9 innings, just under 9 of those per game. If you want to throw in one more top 10 category for this right-hander, he's 9th in the league in whip at 1.10. He checks all of the boxes, but Marciano did last night, and State found a way to get after him in the first inning. How do they get after this guy tonight, Jay?
1: Well, same way. I mean, it all started with that two-strike base hit, and we were so good with two strikes last night, and that's what you got to do again. You cannot strike out. Can't let him go out there and roll up some big strikeout numbers. You got to fight. You got to grind these at-bats out with two strikes.
0: So here's Garrick Frey, State's switch-hitting second baseman. He'll bat from the left side against Andreas Alvarez. Alvarez is a semifinalist for National Pitcher of the Year, rated inside the top 100 starting pitchers in the nation by D1Baseball.com. Here's his first offering of the game, and it's a strike at 94 on the outside edge to Garrick Frey, and it's an easy 94 from this right-hander. 0-1 on Gehrig, hitting .318 for the year. Here comes the pitch. A fastball misses high. One ball and one strike. Not a very big guy. 5'10", but he's got a lot of power. He winds up and delivers the 1-1, and Frey takes an off-speed pitch. That's the change just off the outside edge. 2-1 now on Garrick Frey.
1: You can tell right now. I mean, watch Fraley catch his ball. There's not a lot of mitt movement.
0: Here's the 2-1. Fouled back over the top of the screen. That'll get up into the suites behind home plate. And it's a two-ball, two-strike count on Garrick Frey. Justin Robinson calling balls and strikes tonight. Ronnie Teague at first. Chuck Pack is at second. The crew chief is Eddie Newsom. He's at third. 2-2 to Frey. Reaches out, catches a piece of one that will turn foul. That's a huge break for Gehrig. He runs it out to first base, but no play on the foul ball, and it's still 2-2. That was a pitch that looked to be out of the strike zone. He chased it off the plate away. And he gets new life here with a 2-2 count.
1: Yeah, that was a changeup. Changeup away. And like I said, I mean, both fastball and changeups. I mean, Frelick's not moving his mitt. He is hitting that spot right where he wants to.
0: So Frey checks back in. Let's see about if he can execute that two-strike approach that Brian O'Connor's been preaching the last week and a half. Here's another 2-2. That's low. It's a changeup. And the count's full, 3-2. And you hate to talk about it in the first batter of an inning, but here's where that battle of attrition starts if you're Mississippi State. The 3-2 to Frey fouls it off into the screen above the third base dugout, and he'll get another crack at Alvarez with a 3-2 count.
1: Yeah, you're exactly right. I mean, it's where it starts.
0: Frey with 10 doubles, 2 triples. He hit his 9th home run here last night. Another 3-2 from Alvarez is inside. That's ball 4, and it's a good start for State's hitters as Frey works a walk.
1: Well, a great at-bat by Gary. Fouled off 2 tough changeups and threw a fastball in. Was able to foul it off, and, you know, you just keep working and working, and then he misses for ball 4.
0: Frey walks for the 19th time this year, and here is Ace Reese, and he had a tough night last night. Just never really looked comfortable in any of his plate appearances, Jay.
1: No, he didn't. He was chasing a lot of balls out of the zone and just wasn't, like you said, wasn't comfortable. The one hit was just a little flare.
0: Breaking pitches up and away for ball 1. I would imagine he'll see a lot of off-speed. That's been the plan against him this year. Auburn's defense is shifted around to the right side. Guevara, the third baseman, all alone on the left side, playing about where the shortstop would normally play. A toss over to first to keep Frey honest. Ethan Bingaman is straddle of the bag over there on the right corner defensively for Auburn. The second baseman, Rembert, is a good 20 feet out in right field. And the shortstop, Brandon McCrane, playing up the middle on the right side of second. Another throw over to first. Frey dives back in without a tag. No score, bottom of the first inning.
1: And you basically have no chance to turn into double play. I mean, really, you don't, unless it's maybe hit back to the pitcher.
0: 1-0 to Reese, and he watches an off-speed pitch, miss the outside corner for ball 2.
1: If it's hit the third baseman, the shortstop's going to have to cover the bag, and they're going to probably get the force. I don't know if they can get the turn unless it's just smoked. And if it's hit to the second baseman, they for sure ain't turning it because he's playing right field.
0: Here's the 2-0. Reese hits this one toward the gap in left center, sinking fast, and it's down for a hit. Garrick Fry stops at second base. A walk and a single is how State has started the bottom of the first, and now there are two Diamond Dogs on with no one out.
1: So far, great approaches by Ace and Garrick. Garrick worked the 3-2 walk, and that was a changeup up in the zone a little bit. Ace has kind of fought it off into left center. Almost kind of like a little half swing out of it.
0: So two on with no one out, and here's Noah Sullivan. Noah barreled the ball up several times last night in game one. Ended the night with three hits and three runs, 3 for 5. Big opportunity for him here in a scoreless game in the bottom of the first. He takes a change up high, ball one. State's hitters didn't see many fastballs early in the game last night. Auburn really tried to lean on off-speed stuff, and that looks like the plan for Alvarez here, trying to start him with off-speed pitches. He comes in with a fastball here, and it's fouled straight back halfway up the screen by Sullivan. One ball and one strike. Mid-season or semifinalist, I should say, for National Pitcher of the Year, Alvarez, facing a preseason All-American here in Sullivan. First and second, nobody out, and Sullivan fouls this one over the screen above the first base dugout. It'll get over the roof and out of play. 1-2 on Noah Sullivan. No score, bottom of the first inning. A promising start for Mississippi State. Garrick Fry with a lengthy at-bat that resulted in a walk, and Ace Reese has singled to left center to beat the shift. 1-2, bounces in, blocked by Frelick. He'll chest it out in front of the home plate circle to hold the runners, and it's 2-2.
1: Got to stay out of the double play, obviously, right now, if you're Noah Sullivan.
0: Well, the way that Rembert is positioned at second base, he's playing more up the middle. Bingaman off the line, he's guarding the hole from first, so there is some room for Sullivan on the right side. Pickoff plays on at second. It's a casual toss back from Alvarez. No play for Rembert, who snuck in the back door. Fry back on the bag. It's still 2-2. Good crowd here. Hushed right now, but sensing this could be a big moment for State with first and second and no one out. 2-2. He overthrew it again. Spikes that one in front of home, and Frelick wants to walk out and have a word with him, perhaps. Nope, just asking for time to get a new baseball. And the catcher resets behind home, but it's 3-2 on Sullivan.
1: Well, he's having a trouble with that curveball. He's on a changeup in the zone, the slider, but the curveball, back-to-back pitches, he's throwing it about 52 feet.
0: 3-2, third base is open. No score, we're in the bottom of the first. State batting with no one out. Andreas Alvarez from the stretch comes home, and Sullivan fans at a changeup. He is down on strikes, and there's one away.
1: Well, just came back, made a good pitch that time. Kept it right on the outside corner.
0: So Andreas Alvarez records his first strikeout of the season. And his 81st of the year. And now Jacob Parker, the freshman from Purvis, with an opportunity to make an early mark on this game. Left side of the infield open for him as the shortstop Brandon McCrane plays up the middle. Parker hits a lazy fly on the first pitch, back out behind second. The shortstop McCrane backing out into short center. He'll camp and make the catch. And there are two down. Jacob was fooled, looking fastball, yeah, and didn't get it.
1: Well, he got a slider in on his hands, and he just kind of tied him up and couldn't get his arms through the zone. Hit a little jam shot to shortstop.
0: So two quick outs. Alvarez has restored some order after walking Fry and giving up the single to Reese. And here is Reed Stallman starting for the first time this weekend. Right-handed pitcher against left-handed hitter in a scoreless game, and Reed takes a fastball outside, ball one. Andreas Alvarez is about to throw his 20th pitch in the first inning. He's had two full counts. Reed Stallman's hitting 310 in his senior season. Here's the pitch. He tries to go the other way and fouls it over the screen above the third base dugout. That'll reach the seats. One ball and one strike. Reed was among a large group honored in that graduation ceremony before the game today, receiving his diploma from University President Dr. Mark Keenum. No score, bottom of the first. First and second for State with two outs against Auburn. 1-1 on Stallman and a move back to second. Casual throw back, fries on the bag. 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A slider at 85 misses outside to Stallman. 2-1 in favor of State's left-handed hitting first baseman. Fry grabs his lead at second. Reese away from first. Here's the 2-1. And a changeup misses high. Three balls and a strike on Reed Stallman.
1: Probably not going to see a fastball here. I wouldn't think. Maybe, but I would not think.
0: Auburn's defense is playing Reed to pull. The second baseman, Rembert, is in the hole on the right side. Left side of the infield is open with Guevara at third playing near the line. Here's the pitch, and Reed tries to hit it the other way and fouls it over the screen above the third base dugout. Gets over the roof and out of play, and it's 3-2 now on Stallman.
1: Yeah, that was a slider, almost like a cutter. Same pitch you got Jacob Parker with, right on his hands.
0: Three balls and two strikes with runners at first and second and two out. Runners go. Here's the pitch. It's cut on and missed. A fastball up and away, and Alvarez gets out of an early jam. State leaves two on. We move to the second in a scoreless game. This is Mississippi State Baseball from Learfield.
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0: Top of the second inning, no score between Auburn and Mississippi State in Game 2 of this three-game series. With Jay Powell, I'm Neil Price. 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And both pitchers doing their job, hanging up zeros in the first inning. Jay, although they went about it in different ways, Duke Stone struck out two of the three that he faced in the first. What did he do well on the mound with regard to how he attacked Auburn's first three hitters?
1: Well, he, for the most part, stayed ahead in the count, used that breaking ball and that changeup, all three pitches, and was very effective in that first inning.
0: Here is Chris Rembert, the Auburn second baseman. He's a right-handed hitter, hitting 329 for the season. So right on right as we open inning number two. Stone on the third base side of the mound, ready to go. From the belt, he comes home, and he overthrows a fastball. And it's ball one to Rembert. Win last night was significant for State in the short term because it puts the Bulldogs a game up on Auburn for fourth place in the SEC standings. Here's the 1-0 to Rembert. Line through the right side, sinking fast and down for a single. Picked up by Jacob Parker in right field to hold Rembert at first base, but Auburn has the leadoff hitter on, and we've talked about it at length already in this series. 70% of the Tigers' runs this season have come in innings where the leadoff man has been able to reach base.
1: And that's just a good piece of hitting. That was a fastball down and away, and he just stayed right behind that ball, hit a line drive.

0: right field.
1: Duke Stone is used to working with traffic. Let's see how he handles things with Rembert on here. He grabs his lead from Stallman at first. Here is Ethan Bingaman, the first baseman, and the right-hander takes up and away. It's a fastball for ball one. Top four spots in the SEC standings receive double byes in the SEC tournament. You don't have to play until Thursday if you can land one of the top four spots. A breaking pitch did not have much break to it. Sailed over the head of Bingaman, who ducks out of the way in the right-handed batter's box. And the count's 2-0. Chris Rembert, 6 out of 11 in stolen bases this year. Grabs his lead at first. Here's the 2-0. And there is a fastball down Broadway for a called strike. 2-1 on Ethan Bingaman. .324 hitter. A toss over to first. Rembert's back on the bag. Bingaman has driven in 33 this year. He's also hit 9 homers. Stone working from the stretch, delivers on 2-1, and there's a foul ball back over the screen that bangs up on top of the roof behind home, rolls back into the hands and out of the hands of a fan seated about midway up the upper deck. 2-2. Stone looking for a big first out here. A right-on-right matchup. He moves to first. Stallman's tag not in time on Rembert. Winner of this series by no means locks up a double bye with tough opponents remaining this weekend. Or in the final weekend, I should say. Here's the 2-2 to Bingaman. Line foul, a rocket into the Auburn dugout down the first baseline. Tigers go ducking on the rail, and that one bangs off the wall in the back of the dugout, rattles around on the floor. Still 2-2 on Ethan Bingaman. Middle infield back looking for a potential double play with a runner at first and no one out. A toss to first and no play. State goes to Texas A&M next week, Thursday, Friday, Saturday. Auburn hosting Georgia next weekend, Thursday, Friday, Saturday. Team trying to win the league, 2-2. Downstairs over the outside half with a breaking pitch. And the count's full to Ethan Bingaman, 3-2.
0: Big pitch here, yep. Obviously.
1: You don't want to put two on with no one out. Another toss over. Rembert dives back to the bag. Georgia trying to clinch the league this weekend. The Georgia Bulldogs would need to sweep LSU, and they need losses by State, Auburn, Texas, and Texas A&M. One of those things has already happened. The State beating Auburn last night. Runner goes 3-2, lined into the alley in right center field and down for a hit. Chance to his left, cuts it off in center, slings it into second base. That'll hold the runners on the corners. But Auburn with a successful hit and run, and the Tigers have first and third with no one out here to start the second.
0: Well, Bingaman just kind of put the barrel on the ball. He didn't really hit it real hard. He just dumped it in there to right field. And 3-2 count, you felt like Rembert was probably going to be running. So it's a good execution. Got a dangerous guy up now in Bub Terrell.
1: He took a pitch that was not poorly executed by Tomas Valinkas late in the game last night. Went the opposite way to left for a two-run homer. Here's the pitch, a swing and a miss. It's a breaking ball that got by him. Nothing and one on the left-hander. That homer last night was his 12th of the season. He's tied for the Auburn team lead. He also has 10 doubles for the Tigers this year. 309 hitter. Here's the pitch. A swing and a miss. Got him to chase a slider just off the outside edge. 0-2 on Bub Terrell. Stone set at the belt. A long hold. And now he fires the two-strike pitch and a fastball up and in. And Terrell leans back to take ball one. He's hit in 10 straight games. That's a career-best streak. for the Auburn left fielder. The pitch is lined foul about halfway up the screen right outside of the first base dugout. Still 1-2.
0: I thought that one was heading our dugout. But I said last night with Tomas, I said he got him set up for a slider, and Bub sent it out left field, so I don't know what to throw him here.
1: 1-2 on Bub Terrell, a toss over to first, and no play on Ethan Bingaman, who dives back into the bag. Stallman holding the runner at first. Chris Rembert, who started this inning with a single to right field, is standing at third after a successful hit and run. We are scoreless in the top of the second. 1-2 comes home. Terrell with a swing and a miss. That's a big strikeout for Duke Stone, and there's one gone.
0: Huge strikeout for Duke, and I think Bub may have been looking off speed because last night we kind of sped him up inside, and we came back with that slider, and he hit it out, but Justin Parker doubled up right there with another fastball, elevated a little bit, and he got it by Bub.
1: 3 Hancock-Whitney strikeouts for Duke Stone in an inning and a third. Takes his cap off and wipes his brow. Maybe sensing how important that out was. And now here is shortstop Brandon McCrane for the first time to set up a battle of right-handers. First and third with one out. Duke starts him with a slide piece over the outside corner. It's a called strike, nothing and one. Stallman holding the runner at first. The middle infield back looking for a potential double play. That would end the inning. Rembert off third. Dancing around as Stone comes.

0: away at first base.
1: Well, you got to be able to do it. I mean, you just, it's one of those things.
0: 0-2. Could get him to chase a slider away. One ball, two strikes on Brandon McCrane in a battle of right-handers here in the top of the second.
1: So many guys that get focused on pitching lose the fact of run control is a big part of that, and something that we've struggled with a little bit this year.
0: Another move to first. No play for Stallman. But the reason that Duke Stone's having to do it here is he wants to give his defense an opportunity if he can get a ground ball to turn to get out of the inning.
1: 100%. You want to keep him close.
0: You know Bingaman wants to take off to try and avoid the double play. Here's the 1-2, a swing and a miss. McCrane fans at a fastball near the top of the zone. Back-to-back K's for Duke Stone, and now there are two down for Auburn.
1: Duke's fastball playing up in the zone good tonight, and that was a great fastball by belt high. Just got it right by him after throwing a couple sliders.
0: We'll pause 10 seconds for station identification. 10 seconds for a station ID. This is Bulldogs Baseball.
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0: Cabe Ballou has swung and missed at the first pitch. Auburn has tried its best to steal and break from third to try and score. State had a runner hung up between first and second, and the Bulldogs are able to get the tag. Auburn can't execute that steal and stop. And the Bulldogs are out of the inning. Jay, help me explain that better than I just tried to.
1: You were right. Still in stop. The guy took off at first base, and he wanted to get caught in a rundown. The problem was Ryder Woodson did a tremendous job of getting him going full speed, so he couldn't stop and make that cut. And Stallman was able to get a quick tag on him to keep that runner from scoring at third.
0: So Auburn runs into the third out between first and second, and we move to the bottom of the second inning, still scoreless. 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
0: State dodges a bullet in the top half of the second inning. Auburn runs into the third out between first and second base, leaving a man 90 feet from the plate. We are scoreless as we head to the bottom of the second inning. Every Friday is Maroon Friday for Bulldog fans. 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Bryce Chance in the sixth spot leads off for Mississippi State, and he takes a strike on the outside edge, an off-speed pitch from Andreas Alvarez. It's nothing and one. Battle of right-handers here at the outset of the bottom of two. 0-1 dances down and away. One ball and one strike. Bryce Chance enjoying a magical last few games. Two grand slams in his last three. He's hitting .372. He is still very much in the hunt for the league batting title. One ball and one strike. Here it comes. And that breaking pitch catches the outside corner. Crowd didn't think so. One ball and two strikes.
1: Well, I'm not going to complain about that one. It probably a little generous, but I think that's a really maybe a half a ball off the plate.
0: Bryce raised his batting average by 7 points last night, breaking ball down and in. Two balls and two strikes in this battle of right-handers. Sits in third in the league in batting average.

0: coming into tonight. 2-2 on the Ridgeland, Mississippi native. Here's the pitch from Alvarez, and there's a ground ball to second. Scooped up by Rembert. He'll throw on to Bingaman at first, and chances retired to open the second inning. Jammed him
1: big time. We saw Bryce last night at Grand Slam, was able to keep his hands in and pull that ball out to left. That ball had a little run on it, and he just wasn't able to do that.
0: So now Vitas Valencias, State's left fielder. He had a nice night in the opener last night. Three-hit game, drove in a run. Here's the pitch, and Vitas takes a 95-mile-an-hour fastball over the inside edge for a called strike. Another battle of right-handers here in a scoreless game. The 0-1 watches that breaking ball dance outside. One ball and one strike. Full house here tonight at Duty Noble Field. Smoke billowing over the outfield wall, hovering over the outfield right now. The left field lounge is open for business. 1-1 down and away. Two balls and one strike.
1: A lot of smoke. Somebody out there in right above the Country Pleasing on the wall, that big pig, they got that grill roaring.
0: Two balls and one strike on Vitas Valencias. Base is clear, one out. Alvarez fires. Fastball's low over the dish. 3-1 on Vitas Valencias. The scene here reminds me of that old country song. Dim lights, thick smoke, and in between innings, loud, loud music. It's the only kind of life you'll ever understand. 3-1 in the air, drifting foul down the right field line, and that one will get over the berm and onto the concourse, and a fan makes a great catch up there walking around. Going home with a souvenir, 3-2.
1: We just need some loud at-bats.
0: No kidding.
1: In the innings.
0: Base is clear, one out, no score. 3-2 to Valencias. Hard hit, two hopper, back up the middle. It's through into center field. Scooped up by Cade Ballou. Vitas Valencias with his fourth hit of the weekend. And he's on at first with one away.
1: Well, Vitas is a good fastball hitter, and that's what he got right there, 3-2 fastball, and he just lined it back up the middle. And I'll tell you what, he's having a good year. He's kind of been a little bit of a platoon guy here and there, but every time they've called his number, he's answered.
0: You know, I've told the story a few times, but Vitas was quoted earlier this year saying he didn't want to waste any at-bats. He knew this was his last go-around, wanted to make the most of it. I think he's done a nice job of that. Here's catcher Kevin Maluski. He takes a breaking ball for a strike on the outside edge. 0-1 on Big Lou. Coming on at the end of the year, his average just 200, but 8 home runs, 4 doubles in 19 total hits for him. Inside of 34 games. A toss over to first. Vitas Valencias dives back on the bag. Scoreless here in the bottom of the second. Game two of a huge weekend for these two teams. Battling for national seed in the NCAA tournament. Battling for a double bye in the SEC tournament that starts a week from Tuesday at Hoover. A super regional type feel with two top 15 teams squaring off. 0-1 to Maluski. Ground ball, weakly hit, up the middle, charging McCrane. The shortstop flips to second for one. The turn won't be in time. Auburn gets the lead runner at second base on the force, and Maluski reaches on a fielder's choice that makes the second out.
1: Pretty much no shot, and I know Big Lou's not a blazer, but that ball was jammed and just kind of slow rolled to shortstop. Nice job by the shortstop and the second baseman to get that lead runner. I think Butch Thompson wants to have a talk with the umpire because he's saying that Vitas slid past the bag, but I don't think it's going to work. I think that Vitas slid into the bag, and when he popped up, his momentum kind of carried him over the bag a little bit, but I don't think there was anything malicious involved.
0: Yeah, Butch Thompson's talking to the first base umpire, Ronnie Teague. The crew chief is Eddie Newsom. He's at third. Where State fans have a ton of respect for Butch Thompson, who is a native of Aberdeen, Mississippi. One time was a pitching coach here at Mississippi State. Spent 7 years in that role here in Starkville, part of a 2013 state team that was national runner-up. turns and makes his way back into the first base dugout. Second stint at Auburn for Butch. He was an assistant coach there earlier in his career. Here's Ryder Woodson. Kevin Maluski at first in two outs, no score, and a swing and a miss at a breaking ball. And the count's nothing and one on Woodson. Hitting 261, Drew Wires listed as out on the availability report after coming up dizzy at the end of batting practice before game one last night. 0-1 on Woodson, toss over, no play. With Maluski diving back onto the bag ahead of Ethan Bingaman. Second baseman Rembert playing up the middle for Auburn here. The shortstop Brandon McCrane in the hole between second and third. Guevara on top of the line at third against this right-handed hitter. Another toss to first. The tag not in time for Bingaman. Ryder struggled with chase in at-bats this year, but he has taken advantage of mistakes. He's got some pop in the bat. 0-1, swing and a miss, way out ahead of a breaking ball. Two strikes and nothing on Ryder Woodson.
1: That's just been his kryptonite this year, that breaking ball, really all year. I mean, once he got exposed, being able not able to handle it, it's just been breaking ball after breaking ball after breaking ball.
0: Andreas Alvarez comes set at the belt, working out of the center of the slab. He comes home, another a check one. Swing. He couldn't hold up on a breaking ball down and away. Woodson is retired on strikes. And that ends the second inning. Through two, State and Auburn are scoreless here in Starkville. This is Mississippi State Baseball from Learfield.
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0: Pitcher's duel through two here at Duty Noble Field. No score between Auburn and Mississippi State in this matchup of top 15 ranked teams. For all things college baseball, including live games and talk, tune into SiriusXM College Sports Radio, Channel 84, and streaming on the SiriusXM app. Duke Stone will face Cade Ballou, who was at the plate when Auburn ran into the third out at second base. But Duke did a heck of a job, Jay, to get himself out of trouble. First two reached against him in the second inning. Back-to-back strikeouts, and then Auburn with the gift with the out on the bases.
1: Yeah, it was, and that was good job by Duke, obviously getting those two strikeouts. And you kind of had a feeling something was about to happen because they had just, after the two strikeouts, and Mississippi State with a really good job of executing it. Nice job by Ryder Woodson to get him going full speed. And here's a guy in Ballou who really was a guy that last year they thought was going to be a big-time player for him and had little injuries and some other stuff going on and just hadn't really been able to turn it around this year.
0: An Auburn native, left-handed hitter. Here's the pitch, and he swings and misses at a slider. And he's down a strike here against Duke Stone. Cade Ballou hitting 231. He's played 29 games this year for Butch Thompson's club. Three doubles. He's driven in eight. 0-1. Fastball just missed in at 94. One ball and one strike. Duke Stone trying to replicate what Tomas Malinkas did in a start last night for Mississippi State. Carried the game into the seventh inning. 1-1 swing and a miss. Big uppercut swing at that off-speed pitch. And it's 1-2. And again, with a left-hander up, State will move into the shift with two strikes as Reese goes from third out into short right field. Woodson, the only infielder on the left side now. Third baseline is wide open. 1-2 outside. State off-speed. Two balls, two strikes on Ballou. Valinkas went 6 2/3 last night, struck out 13 without a walk. Jack Bauer, fantastic in relief, 2 1/3, two

0: strikeouts, no walks. 2-2, ground ball behind first. Stallman's got it on a Sunday hop. He'll tag the bag, one away.
1: Every play, I swear, Reed Stallman makes, it just looks so easy to him. I was hoping that ball wasn't going to catch that bag. It kicked that second hop right in front of the bag. I was hoping it wasn't going to catch a corner of it and do something crazy.
0: So Duke Stone doing something that it's important to accomplish against this Auburn offense. That's get the leadoff man out. He's done it in two of the first three innings. And now he'll face the DH, Lucas Steele, another left-hander with the bases empty and one out. We are scoreless in the top of the third. Here's the pitch to Steele. Outside, ball one. Lucas Steele hitting 188 this year. This is the 31st game that he's appeared in. He does have two homers, though. 10 driven in. 1-0, letter high strike. One ball and one strike. State hoping its starting pitching as a whole will be much better this weekend. 1-1, swing and a miss. Steele way out in front of an off-speed pitch. It's 1-2. Much better than it was the last time State was in this ballpark.
1: Yes.
0: Starting pitching really struggled against LSU 2 weeks ago here. State's bullpen's really been used a lot in the last two. 1-2, low over the plate. A 93-mile-an-hour fastball did not miss by much. 2-2.
1: Yeah, that bullpen's been stretched pretty thin the last couple weekends for sure. So that start last night was huge to try to ride it going in these last two games.
0: 2-2 on Lucas Steele. State's infield tilted to the first baseline. A breaking ball misses inside. And the count's full to Steele, 3-2.
1: Got to land that 2-2 breaking ball.
0: How about this for bullpen use? 31 innings over the last two weekends. 3-2, down and away, and that's a one-out walk to put the number 9 hitter on. So that's State's first walk given up this weekend. 11 and a third innings before the Bulldogs issued a free pass. And we're back to the top of the order for Mason McCrane.
1: What did you say the last 2 weekends?
0: Last 2 weekends, the bullpen had pitched over 31 innings. That's far too much.
1: I mean, that's, you figure six games, and that's an average of five innings per game. That's crazy.
0: Here's McCrane back to the top of the order for the left-handed hitting right fielder, and he takes ball one inside from Stone.
1: Two of those games only went 8 innings, too, so, I mean, that's even more wild.
0: One ball, no strikes. Runner at first and one out. And the pitch home in the air down the left field line. It's hooking foul, a towering fly ball, and that's going to get onto the concourse down the left field line for strike one. One ball and one strike. State starters against LSU 2 weeks ago only pitched 10 and a third in the series. 1-1, fastball down Broadway, a called strike at 94. 1-2 now on Mason McCrane, right-handed pitcher against left-handed hitter. And again, with a left-hander up, State goes into the shift with two strikes. Reese headed out into short right field from third. Third baseline is wide open with a runner at first and one out. Here's the pitch. He couldn't get him to chase a slider away. And that will square the count at 2-2. Talk about winning in even counts.
1: Yep.
0: Couldn't land the breaking ball 2-2. The steal. Can he land a 2-2 for a strike here? A toss over and the tag late from Stallman. Steele diving back to the bag. Stone working off the third base side of the mound. Here comes the 2-2 to McCrane. In the air, a lazy fly into right. Parker stumbled out of the blocks. He gets to it on a hop. It's down for a hit. And Auburn has runners at first and second now after a one-out single by Mason McCrane.
1: Like a slider on his hands, and it just didn't quite get in there enough, and it was up, too. So that allowed him to kind of elevate that ball into right field. And I think if Jacob hadn't stumbled, and you can tell they've resodded that left field and right field kind of area where the outfielder stand, which is really common this time of year. But I think if he hadn't stumbled, he may have made that play.
0: So now first and second. again, Duke Stone.

0: has pitched with traffic the entire year. This is kind of his M.O. But he's facing Eric Guevara, big-time home run hitter. And a slider misses outside to this right-hander for ball one. Guevara flew out to left field on a 3-1 pitch when Stone challenged him with a heater back in the first. No score, but Auburn threatening again with one out. Down and in, a good block by Maluski. Two balls, no strikes.
1: Well, you're playing with fire now. You get behind the best hitter, and, you know, really the base hit is one thing, but the walk, when you had him 1-2 and you ended up losing him and walking him, and then you fall behind the count to their dude. So you can't keep counting on the ability to pitch out of jams. At some point, they're gonna get you.
0: Ryan O'Connor has said about Duke Stone, his right-handed starter, that he displays mental toughness. And when you pitch with guys on base as much as he does, you have to have that. Anyone else would wilt under that kind of constant pressure, but Duke seems to thrive in these settings. 2-0 on Guevara. Battle of right-handers. First and second for Auburn with one out. Here it comes. Line down the right field line. That's going to get into the fans seated on the berm down in the right field corner. And now it's 2-1 on Eric Guevara. State won 10-3 last night to take game one of the series, the only SEC game played last night. Auburn trying to even it up tonight. State trying to win it. Here's the 2-1. Breaking ball outside to Eric Guevara. It's 3-1. Guevara not offering at any of these pitches outside the strike zone. And he's been a pretty good judge of the zone this year. Not a guy who has chased at an alarming rate. First and second, one out, 3-1. Downstairs, and that's going to load the bases.
1: Duke wasn't real happy with that call. It was low, but right there to bottom, looked like bottom of the strike zone.
0: Well, the only good thing to come out of this, the bases are loaded, and he's got the catcher up. So you're hoping with a corner infielder over at first and the catcher here, if you can get a ground ball, maybe you can turn two and get out of it. Auburn can break the tie with something as simple as a fly ball to the outfield. Here's the pitch to Frelick. A swing and a foul bounces off the plate, hops back to the backstop for strike one.
1: Well, Chase and Duke were obviously teammates this summer, so Chase knows all about him. He knows his stuff. He knows his movement. He knows his velo. But you're right. If he can get a ground ball to the infield somewhere, you got a good chance of rolling a double play.
0: Frelick struck out back in the first. Bases loaded for Auburn with one out. No score in the game. Here's the pitch. In the air, into left center field. It'll get a run home. Chance over to his right. Makes the catch in the alley. Tagging from third. Steele will score. That walk comes back to haunt Duke Stone. And Auburn has a 1-0 lead here in the top of the third.
1: Well, that's not the worst thing in the world. If you can just get Rembert out here, you kind of have managed your inning, and that's not the worst thing that happened, giving up a one run, but you just got a tough hitter here to get out.
0: Chase Frelick drives in his 39th run of the year to break the tie here in the third, and here is Rembert, 1-for-1 with a single to right. First and second for Auburn now with two outs, and the Tigers leading 1-0 as Stone turns and casually throws back to second base. It's a good point you bring up, though, about familiarity with so many of these guys facing each other, playing on the same teams in summer ball, facing each other in the summer. Here's the pitch to Rembert. Right-hander fouls it back into the bottom of the screen for strike one. You went through something similar in the big leagues. You saw the same guys, especially in your division, over and over and over. How did you find a way to keep an edge when they knew so much about you and you knew so much about them?
1: Well, when in doubt, I just told myself, I got to go with my strengths. I got to go with what I do best, and if I'm going to get beat, I'm going to get beat on my strength.
0: Here's the 0-1 to Rembert. The fastball misses low. One ball and one strike.
1: The worst to me was the American League West because there was only four of us. I mean, we had a four-team division, so, I mean, I got tired of looking at Troy Gloss and Tim Salmon and Edgar Martinez.
0: 1-1, a big miss with that fastball upstairs, and now it's 2-1 to Chris Rembert.
1: especially go in for a four-game series, you end up pitching two or three of those games, and, you know, they're going to bring you in to face pretty much the same guys every time. So that third time you face them, you're just starting to try to reinvent a pitch sometimes.
0: Here's the pitch. Off the handle, bouncing ball up the middle, through into center field, Chance charging, turning around third. McCrane will score standing up, and Auburn has plated a second run here on the top of the third to stretch its lead to 2-0.
1: Hey, you got to stay out of those counts, and Duke's been so good at it all year. And the 2-1, the 3-2 type counts, and boy, those two walks this inning have just killed him.
0: So Chris Rembert in that cleanup spot drives in his 34th of the year. Auburn leads 2-0. Tigers still have runners on. Eric Guevara is at second base. Chris Rembert is at first. And here comes Justin Parker, State's pitching coach, for the first time tonight to talk things over with Duke Stone. The pitch count is getting away from Duke, too. He's thrown 60 in 2 2/3, and most of them have come in this third inning. He's had to face six Auburn hitters already. The two walks have hurt him in a big way.
1: Yep.
0: And now Ethan Bingaman waiting to face him here with Auburn trying to extend this lead.
1: Can't keep pulling fire, as they say, you're going to get burned. And Duke was able to pitch out of it last inning. And, you know, when you have to make these high-intense, high-leverage pitches as a starter, you look through a game, if you get through six innings or so, I mean, a lot of times you're going to get two of those innings to where he really has to go to the well, so to speak. And Duke's had to do it two out of the first three.
0: So the mound visit ends, and here is Bingaman. One for one tonight. Battle of right-handers, first and second for Auburn with two outs. Tigers lead 2-0. Here's the pitch. Missed away with a slider. Ball one. A lot more ball one than strike one in this inning in particular. The fastball command has been something that's usually good for Duke Stone, but it hasn't been there for him in this inning either. 1-0. Finds a strike there at the knees on the inside edge with a 93-mile-an-hour heater. And the count's 1-1.
1: And what happens is, the inability right now for him, he hadn't been able to get that slider over for strikes, and that's been a good pitch early in the count for him all year.
0: A move back to second base. Garrick Fry steps over and blocks the ball right in front of the bag. No play on the runner. 2-0 Auburn. First lead for the Tigers in the series. They were chasing four runs after one last night. Stone out of the stretch, comes home on 1-1, and that one's lined into the screen above the first base dugout for strike two. 1-2 on Ethan Bingaman, the Auburn first baseman. Freshman's driven in 33 runs this year. He's got Guevara at second and Rembert at first. 1-2. Ground ball wide a third. Not by much. Fights off a fastball to stay alive. Still a ball and two strikes. Stone trying to minimize the damage. First and second, two out. A long hold, and now the 1-2 to Bingaman. In the air, into center. Chance on his horse, racing in, and he'll flag it down in the alley in left center field. And the side is retired. Auburn strikes first. Two runs in the inning on two hits with help from a pair of walks in the middle of the third. It's Auburn 2, State nothing. This is Mississippi State Baseball from Learfield.
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0: We're on to the bottom of the third between Mississippi State and Auburn. Jeff Marson with you here in the Learfield Studios as it's now time for our out-of-town scoreboard brought to you by Bud Light, the official beer partner of Mississippi State Athletics. Taking a look across the SEC, we have one new final to report to you. Tennessee able to pull the upset on number 4 Texas 5-1. The Vols get the win, powered by a great start from Teagan Coons. He went 7 innings, allowing 4 hits, no runs, 1 walk, and 15 strikeouts to help the Vols win the series opener. And if you like good pitching, well, the game in Athens is not for you. Number 5, Georgia, up 11-8 on LSU. Dogs took the lead in the bottom of the 7th, courtesy of a Trey Phelps 3-run home run. Neil?
1: All right, Jeff, thank you. Here, Auburn has a 2-0 lead, but both of these teams, Auburn and Mississippi State, will be thrilled with that result in Knoxville tonight. Texas coming back to the pack a little bit now after dropping the series opener on Rocky Top. Garrick Fry, top of the order for State to start the third with the Bulldogs down 2, and he takes a ball up and away from Alvarez for ball 1. Alvarez pitching with the lead for the first time, and Butch Thompson would like to believe that his pitching staff can certainly step things up when it has some run support. A slider at the top of the zone is a called strike. 1-1. Jay, the pitching staff's been the backbone of Auburn's success this year. This is a pitching group coming into the weekend that leads the nation in 3 different categories. A fastball up and away. 2-1. ERA. Strikeouts per 9, or strikeout to walk ratio, excuse me, and whip. They lead the country in all 3 coming into the weekend. 2-1 to Fry, lined over third and down in short left field. Terrell toward the line, scoops it up. He'll return it behind second. First hit for Garrick Fry, who has reached base twice, and he's on to start the third.
2: Good piece of hitting, and for the most part, Alvarez has stayed away to all our hitters, even left and right. So you start getting a little bit of a pattern and a sequence. You kind of be a little bit more aggressive as far as covering that outside part of the plate.
1: So now one of the best pitchers in the country facing one of the best home run hitters in the country, and Ace Reese, in a swing and a miss and a changeup. Nothing and 1 on the left-hander.
2: And something Ace has got to get better at as he goes and gets into professional baseball is that pitch recognition on the first pitch. He swings a lot of balls that's just not even close to being a strike early in the count.
1: Auburn's defense is tilted around toward the first base line. Toss to first to keep Fry close. Second baseman Rimbert, 20 feet out on the grass in short right field. The shortstop McCrane playing up the middle, just to the right side of second base. That leaves Guevara all alone. The throw to first on the wrong side of the bag, snagged up the line near the runner's lane, but no play on Fry. Guevara's guarding the hole well off the line. He's in between second and third. Only infielder on that side for Auburn. Here's the 0-1. Reese with a swing and a miss. A changeup dives below his barrel, and it's nothing and 2. Reese with 17 homers coming into the weekend. Top 30 in the country among college baseball's home run hitters. Toss over to first. The slap tag from Bingaman, not in time, with Fry back on. Garrick, 6 out of 8 in stolen bases. Reese is the tying run, with Auburn leading 2-0 here in the bottom of the third. Here's the pitch to Reese, swing and a miss, down on 3 pitches. Off-speed stuff, and he didn't get close to any of them.
2: No, he didn't. And I mean, something didn't look right on that for sure. I mean, there were 3 straight changeups, and it's like he just didn't even see them.
1: So that's 4 strikeouts now for Andreas Alvarez.
2: You saw him on one of them. He kind of lunged at it and extended that right shoulder, and he kind of rolled it around like he had maybe extended it a little bit too much.
1: 1 on with 1 out, and designated hitter Noah Sullivan for the second time. And Noah swings and misses at an elevated fastball for strike 1. Noah struck out back in the first, coming off a 3-hit night in game 1. Alvarez sets at the belt, and he deals, and he misses outside with a chance.

0: changeup. 1-1 on Noah Sullivan. Two Florida natives facing off. Alvarez from Largo. Noah Sullivan from Orlando. One ball and one strike. Right side of the infield is wide open for Sullivan with the second baseman Rembert playing up the middle. Here's the pitch. He rips it foul over the screen, and that'll get onto the concourse down the left field line. A ball, two strikes on State's right-handed hitting DH. Andreas Alvarez with 8 wins, tied for the league lead in that category entering tonight. Those 8 victories are also the most by an Auburn pitcher in a single season since Casey Mize back in 2018. Another really good arm.
1: He was pretty good.
0: 1-2, slider dances outside. 2-2 on Sullivan. And this is a guy who's been winning at a high level. Going back to his last 4 appearances in 2025, Andreas Alvarez is 10-2 with a 2.02 ERA. 2-2 on Sullivan with Fry at first. Here's the pitch over first, driving down the right field line. That's going to bounce on the track and up against the wall. Fry runs through second on his way to third. Sullivan makes the turn. He's into second standing up. And State has the tying runs in scoring position after a one-out double by Noah Sullivan.
1: Great piece by Noah Sullivan. He chased that breaking ball out of the zone, tried to come back with a fastball down and away. And he is a really good hitter with the ball in the outside part of the plate. It ties him up sometimes in, but he covers that outside corner very well.
0: So Noah Sullivan collects his 4th hit of the weekend. And here is Jacob Parker. Popped out to short on the only pitch he saw in the first from Alvarez. Hit a home run here last night. Breaking pitch up and away, and that's ball one. But this freshman could change the complexion of this game quickly. Right-handed pitcher against left-handed hitter with 2 on and 1 out here in the bottom of the 3rd. Auburn leads 2-0. Here's the pitch. Breaking ball, misses up and away again. Not able to land the curve. 2 balls, no strikes on Parker from Purvis, Mississippi. And, of course, we continue to send our well wishes, our thoughts, our prayers to all those in the Purvis community and those in South Mississippi who had to brave severe weather, tornadoes, 2 nights ago. We're thinking of all of you.
1: 100%. I asked Jacob today, and everything was okay, and he said you definitely dodged a bullet, but all his family and home was safe, so that's great news.
0: Everett Tieford, the Auburn pitching coach, makes his first trip to the mound tonight, goes out to visit with the infield. And Justin Robinson, the plate umpire, going to allow the meeting to go on very long as he chases him out there and now breaks up the conference. What's he talking about with Alvarez here, down a couple balls in the count to a really, really powerful hitter?
1: I think they're maybe pitching around Jacob Parker a little bit. I know it's early in the game with one out, but I think he's telling him, don't lay a cookie in there.
0: 2-0. Missed away with a changeup.
1: Yeah. I think they're going to force Reed Stallman to beat him. I think they feel like that Reed's got a lot better matchup with Reed, and Reed will go out of the strike zone a little bit more than Jacob. And I tell you, that shows you how much respect this freshman's got in the league.
0: Second and third for State. And a high, lazy pop-up behind the third base bag. Guevara near the line, reaches up to make the catch, and there are 2 out.
1: They were trying to, too. They were trying to pitch around him, and he did him a favor. Threw him a 3-0 changeup. It was away. It was up a little bit. His eyes got big, and he ran out of bat and just popped it straight up.
0: All right, so now State needs a 2-out hit to plate at least one of these runs. Auburn leading 2-0. Garrick Fry singled to left to start this inning. Sullivan doubled down the right field line to put runners at second and third with 1 out. Now 2 down for the left-hander Stallman. Alvarez fires. Stallman takes a knee-high strike, a slider. Counts nothing and 1. Reed Stallman's delivered some big hits for State this season. Bulldogs looking for their first 2-out hit tonight. 0 for 2.

0: inside the first two innings. 0-1, Stallman with a swing and a miss and a fastball upstairs. And he's in a two-strike hole. Auburn leading 2-0. And Alvarez trying to get off the hook here with Fry at third and Sullivan at second. Rembert, the second baseman, in the hole on the right side. Left side of the infield is open with Guevara cheating toward the bag at third. 0-2, fastball up and away, couldn't get him to chase. One ball and two strikes, but you're dead on. Fastball's here, thinking they can get him to chase out of the zone.
1: Yep, that Reed has a hole, and it's above his barrel, kind of belt high. He's a low ball hitter, and he's just got to learn to lay off that pitch. And they're going to try to get it. They're going to try to get him change up away and run that fastball up, try to get a swing and miss.
0: 1-2, it was a breaking ball, fouled two-thirds of the way up the screen behind home. It's still 1-2 on Stallman.
1: And that's the, you know, that pitch was a breaking ball up. I mean, that's the ones you got to hit. You got to be able to take advantage of it when they make a mistake and not foul it off. And too many times we just, you know, when we get struggling offensively, we miss those pitches.
0: McCrane, the shortstop, playing up the middle behind Sullivan at second base. 1-2 downstairs. Watch that change up that time. 2-2 on Stallman. And by the numbers, he's been a good two-out hitter. 326 with two outs this year.
1: Reed's a very, very good hitter. It's like a lot of every hitter has a hole somewhere, and his is that fastball up.
0: If he can hit one down the left field line, he can run forever. Breaking pitch up and away. Stallman has worked the count full, 3-2. The outfield is shifted around toward the right field line. Center field is wide open with the center fielder Ballou playing in the right center field gap. Terrell's in the left center gap. So there are a couple big holes in that outfield. 3-2, missed away, and Stallman has drawn ball four to bring up Bryce Chance with the bases loaded.
1: A great at-bat by Reed right there. He took two really good change-ups with some arm-side run and brings up Bryce Chance. And Bryce, a good guy to have in this situation. For the most part, he's going to give you a good at-bat. He's going to put the ball in play hard somewhere.
0: It's a rare walk by the Auburn pitching staff. Just the third given up by Tiger pitching inside the first two games. And here's Chance. He's had a magical run in these last few games. Can he deliver another big hit here on senior weekend? Here's the pitch, and he bounces it back up the middle, taken by the second baseman Rembert. He will tag the bag, and Auburn is out of the inning. So State leaves the bases loaded. Auburn gets out of the jam, and the Tigers have a 2-0 lead over the Diamond Dogs after three here at Duty Noble Field. This is Mississippi State Baseball from Learfield.

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0: 3-inning totals on game two of this top 15 matchup. Show Auburn with 2 runs, 4 hits, no errors, 3 left. State, no runs, 4 hits, no errors, 6 left on base inside the Bulldogs' first 3 trips. We're on to the 4th inning, and Bub Terrell, the number 6 hitter in the Auburn lineup, set to face Duke Stone for the 2nd time. With Jay Powell, I'm Neil Price. Glad to have you with us on a beautiful night here in Starkville. Auburn trying to even the series. State can win the series if it can come from behind to claim a victory in Game 2 tonight. And, boy, the Bulldogs have had chances, Jay. Missed opportunities. Had 1st and 2nd with no one out in the 1st inning. Had 2nd and 3rd with 1 out in the last inning. And can't deliver that timely hit. Terrell's 0 for 1 against Stone, and the left-hander takes a slider outside for ball 1. Mississippi-owned Country Pleasin' has been proudly serving their award-winning sausage, bringing families together for over 50 years. Whether you're in the left field lounge cheering on the Bulldogs or you're cooking at home, remember Country Pleasin' sausage, the official sausage of Mississippi State baseball. Here's a ball roped down the line into the left field corner by Terrell, picked up out there by Valencia. So he'll sling it in behind 2nd as Terrell slides feet first into the bag. And the leadoff man is on for Auburn to start the 4th inning.
4: Well, Duke's just, tonight he's been behind in the count too much, and Bub Terrell just got a fastball down the way, and I tell you what, if I'm Mississippi State, Bub Terrell's not going to see anything else away. I'm going to make that man pull the ball because he is a really good hitter when he gets those arms extended.
0: So here we go again, Auburn with the leadoff man on. 2nd time tonight, here's the pitch. And a bouncing ball wide to first from Brandon McCrane is 1 on the right-handed hitting shortstop. 0-1. 70% of Auburn's runs have come in innings where the Tigers have had the leadoff man aboard. Now, that hasn't held true tonight. Their 2 runs in the 3rd came with 1 out. But those were helped by walks. Stone turns, looks to 2nd. Nobody's home. Has to eat the ball as Bub Terrell dives back onto the bag.
4: I think somebody missed a sign there. I don't know if it was Duke or Gehrig. Like the timing or the daylight pick was on.
0: Here comes the 0-1. Upstairs, a 92-mile-an-hour fastball. 1-1. Duke Stone's about to throw his 70th pitch. We're in the top of the 4th. A long 3rd. He faced 7 hitters in that 3rd inning. 1-1, swing and a miss. That's a good fastball. Yep. Blew it by him at the top of the zone. 1-2 on Brandon McCrane.
4: Good fastball, good location. You know, and the thing right now that Mississippi State's, they're fighting a kind of a battle on 2 fronts. Duke's ran his pitch count up, and also they got a very uncertain Game 3 tomorrow.
0: 1-2, high and foul, over the screen behind home, over the roof and out of play. And McCrane stays alive with 2 strikes.
4: So you really have to force Duke to get at least into that 5th inning so you can feel like you can somewhat manage the game and not just totally just blow your bullpen out for tomorrow, because you know you're going to have to pick up innings tomorrow.
0: Here's the 1-2. Breaking pitch, dances down and away. Crane able to check his

0: swing, and now the count square at 2-2.
1: And that's the pitch there, Duke. He just hadn't been able to consistently get that close enough in the zone to get a swing and miss when he has got ahead in the count. They've taken it, and they've kind of swung that count back around.
0: Here's a 2-2. Fastball bounced foul at the plate. That'll roll over near the door of the third base dugout. Brandon McCrane battling against Stone here in this matchup of right-handers, still 2-2. Ryder Woodson, state shortstop, a step out on the grass in short left center field. He's in the hole between second and third. Reese near the line. Fry playing up the middle at second. Here's another 2-2, and that's a letter high strike. He lands a slider, and McCrane is down looking.
1: Talked about his ability to get the strikeout when he needs to, and he has just had that ability all year. He gets guys on, and he can somewhere or another find a way to get that strikeout.
0: Fifth Hancock-Whitney strikeout for Duke Stone inside a 3 1/3. Bub Terrell at second. He doubled down the left field line to start this inning, and here is Cade Ballou, who's 0-1. 2-0 Auburn. We're in the top of the fourth. Here's the pitch. Ballou, it squared to bunt, pulls back and takes a fastball on the inside edge, and he's down a strike. Make things happen with the only cards for Starkville, the Mississippi State University Regions Visa debit card and prepaid Regions Now card. 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Regions, the official bank of the SEC. Right-handed pitcher against left-handed hitter. Here comes to Ballou, swing and a miss. Fanned at a fastball in on his hands. 0-2.
1: Can he do it again?
0: Got back-to-back strikeouts in the second. Stone sets at the belt. Here's the two-strike delivery. A swing and a miss. He got him with a slider. And there are two away for Auburn in the fourth.
1: You got to keep bearing down now. You're not out of it yet. You got the nine-hole hitter coming up who you walked last time. You cannot do that again. That was a great changeup. My goodness, that ball just dropped.
0: Jay mentioned that Lucas Steele walked and scored in the third. Stone walked two in that inning, contributing to the rally for Auburn. Here's the pitch, and Steele takes up high, a 91-mile-an-hour fastball. Ball one. Here's the pitch. Steele takes a strike, slider on the inside edge. One ball and one strike. Lucas Steele from Hoover, Alabama, home of the SEC tournament. Gets underway a week from Tuesday. Hard to believe that we're that late in the year. Here's the 1-1 swing and a miss. Off-speed pitch there, strike two.
1: That changeup. Tell you, that changeup the last two hitters has been just filthy. He has so much movement on it.
0: Would you double back with it here?
1: 100% I would.
0: Here comes the 1-2. He went with a fastball and froze him over the inside corner. Three straight strikeouts for Duke Stone following the leadoff double, and he's back into the third base dugout. All of our strikeouts brought to you by Hancock Whitney. Auburn leaves a runner at second base, middle of four. Auburn 2, State nothing. This is Mississippi State Baseball from Learfield.
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4: 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The contents of this announcement were developed under Grant H-421 F-240-107 from the U.S. Department of Education.
0: Bottom of of the fourth inning coming up here at Duty Noble Field with Auburn leading Mississippi State 2-0. Lower third of the order scheduled to appear for Mississippi State against right-hander Andreas Alvarez. We'll pause 10 seconds for station identification. 10 seconds for a station ID. This is Bulldogs Baseball.
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0: With Jay Powell, I'm Neil Price. Glad to have you with us at the ballpark tonight. Big crowd on hand. They've not had anything to get excited about. Auburn with a 2-0 lead. Tigers scored twice in the third. State's had opportunities. Left runners at first and second in the first. Left them loaded in the fourth. Vitas Valencias to start the fourth inning. And the right-hander takes down and away from Alvarez. And that's ball one. Right on right to open the fourth. Wind up in the 1-0. And there's a 92-mile-an-hour fastball on the inside edge for a called strike, 1-1. What has stood out to you about Vitas Valencias and the way he approaches things at the plate?
1: I think what you say about him is exactly right. He just does not give up at-bats. I mean, he doesn't very rarely go out of the strike zone. He never really looks fooled. He just grinds it out.
0: 1-1. Watches a breaking pitch just off the outside edge, 2-1. Transferred in from Illinois. Of course, he is the brother of Tomas Valencias. Vita started his career at South Carolina before he transferred to Illinois. 2-1 in the air, high and foul. It'll slice out of play down the right field line. Lands on the roof behind the first base dugout. 2-2. Vitas was all Big Ten player at Illinois last year. 2-2, fastball froze him on the inside corner. 94-mile-an-hour heater from Alvarez, and he struck out his fifth tonight to open the bottom of the fourth.
1: Great pitch right there. Just right on right, fastball right on the inside corner. That's a tough pitch.
0: So one down, and here's Kevin Maluski. Alvarez about to throw his 70th pitch here in the bottom of the fourth. It's on the way. Down and away. One ball, no strikes. And, of course, it's easier for Butch Thompson to make decisions with his pitching staff with a two-run lead trying to even this series tonight. Here's the 1-0. High and foul behind the plate, well over the screen and now over the roof and out of play.
1: Well, and they knew, Auburn knew last night was going to be a tall task with Tomas. And, you know, they now tonight's kind of the game that's going to turn it because they know they feel like they have an advantage on the mound tomorrow if they can get a win tonight.
0: 1-1, that breaking ball didn't have any bite to it, and Maluski wears a pitch with one out to find a way on. All right, so Auburn with a gift here with one out. And that'll bring up the 9 spot and Ryder Woodson, who's 0-for-1 tonight with a strikeout. State's been able to get the tying run to the plate in its last two trips. Right on right as Alvarez works out of the stretch. He comes home to Woodson, who takes a fastball over the inside edge for a called strike. Nothing and one. Rembert, the second baseman, playing up the middle, so the right side of the infield is open. McCrane shaded into the hole at short. Guevara nearly even with the bag at third. Bingaman at first, holding Kevin Maluski. Here's the 0-1, a swing and a miss. Off-speed pitch, and Woodson ran out of bat just off the outside edge. It's 0-2. Chase has been an issue for Ryder in his first year in the SEC. Came over from NC State last year. 0-2, breaking ball down and away. Good eye there, one ball and two strikes.
1: Well, Auburn knows Ryder Woodson. I mean, he kind of made his name for himself last year in that Auburn regional.
0: Yep.
1: I mean, he just was on fire.
0: kind of creeps up on top of the plate here with two strikes. One ball and two strikes. Toss to first. Maluski diving back into the bag. Bingaman's tag not in time. 2-0 Auburn. Bottom half of the fourth. Woodson the tying run for State. One out in the inning. One and two, and he reaches out to catch a piece of that one to stay alive. Too close to take there, and he does a nice job to spoil it. If he could go the other way, that right side's wide open. It would eliminate any opportunity for a double play with the way the defense is positioned here. He's got to stay away from the middle and the left side. Here's the 1-2, a fastball in. That's a good take.
1: Yep.
0: Two balls, two strikes.
1: I think honestly, Ryder was giving up on that pitch. I mean, he was trying to fight the outside corner in that breaking ball. But, yeah, if he'll think right side with that breaking ball, it'll definitely help him.
0: Two balls, two strikes with Maluski at first. Again, the right side of the infield is wide open. Here's the pitch. He rolls it over. Goes to third. Guevara will go to second for one. The relay won't be in time to get Woodson. But it's a pitch just over the outside edge, maybe just off of it. Too close to take, and he tries to pull it to the left side. So they get the lead runner for the second out. We're back to the top of the order for Garrick Frey.
1: I mean, you can tell right now. I mean, it's Ryder's really struggling with that breaking ball, and it's just been a... It's opened up a lot of holes in his swing, let's just say that. I mean, that fastball in, he took the fastball down the middle first pitch. I mean, he's almost guessing, I think, sometimes.

0: We head to the top of the fifth inning here at Duty Noble Field. Auburn leading game 2-0. Tigers need a win to even the series here tonight. Again, these two teams fighting for a national seed in the NCAA tournament. They are both fighting for one of those top four spots in the SEC tournament and a double bye that would come with it. State took the opener 10-3 last night. Auburn scored two times in the third to grab a 2-0 lead earlier tonight. And they have the top of the order coming up against Duke Stone here in the fifth. Mason McCrane, Eric Guevara, and Chase Frelick to face State's right-hander. Duke's going to try and battle here. State's bullpen springing to life down in that left field corner. State TBA tomorrow for a Game 3 starter, so every inning Stone can provide tonight is huge for the bullpen. And he starts here with a 91-mile-an-hour fastball to Mason McCrane. Nothing and one on the left-handed hitter. 1-for-2 with a run tonight. He singled and scored in that two-run third for Auburn. Here's the 0-1. Ground ball sharply hit to first. In between hop gets Stallman. Picked up by Fry out in short right field, but he won't have a play. Hard hit on one hop, but McCrane is on.
1: Well, it just caught him, like you said, it caught him in between hops. And when you got a guy out there that's kind of running on fumes, you need him to make every play possible. And that just ball just kind of ate up Reed Stallman. There wasn't really a lot he could do about that.
0: So McCrane is on, and here is Eric Guevara, and again, a dangerous hitter. 0-for-1 tonight, walked in the third. Stallman will hold the runner at first. Middle infield back looking for a potential double play, and Stone has hit Guevara to put a second on.
1: Well, I just, you know, he's gone to the tank three innings in a row, and you have no choice because of the way Game 3 is set up right now for you as a team to try to extend him. But to me, this you're living on borrowed time right now with Duke just because of what he's had to go through these last three innings.
0: He's thrown 84 pitches. And here's Frelick. And you're dealing with a part of the Auburn order that can crack this thing open with one swing of the bat. First and second with no one out. Now the left-hander, here's the pitch, and Frelick ripping at a slider. Fouls that off the screen at the first base dugout. It caroms back out behind first, and it's strike one.
1: Well, and you're dealing with a part of the lineup, too, that's seen Duke now three times in five innings. So, I mean, they're really familiar. They've seen him a lot of times in a short amount of time.
0: Reese even with the bag at third, off the line with a left-hander up. Here's the pitch, a bouncing ball to second. Fry will glove, no play at second base. He'll go to first to make sure of one, and that will push Mason McCrane to third and Guevara to second now with one out.
1: Well, that's about all he could do. I was hoping it was going to be hit a little bit more up the middle so he could get a double play out of it, but no shot. Had to do what you got to do, and you got some dangerous guys coming up now with second and third, one out.
0: Yeah, Rembert is 2-for-2 with an RBI tonight as the cleanup batter gets ready to check in. Kevin Malewski is going to go out and visit with Duke Stone here, buying some time perhaps for that bullpen. 2-0 game, Auburn in front. Tigers scored twice in the top of the third, but Jay has laid out the situation for you. State is TBA with regard to a starter tomorrow. That would depend on how this game shakes out. And even though it's only a two-run game, it's tough to go all in right here because you could have to win the third game to get the series tomorrow if Auburn can hang on to this lead and even it tonight.
1: Well, and you know, you've had some opportunities, just can't get any runs across right now. I mean, if you were sitting here and it's 3-2 or it's 4-2, or I mean, it's going to change the way you play your bullpen. But so far tonight, we haven't seen a lot of things that would give you reason to believe we're going to crush the baseball.
0: And Brian O'Connor believes this may be the time to make the move as the Mississippi State skipper makes his way out of the third base dugout to go and take the ball away from Duke Stone. Two walks fed into a two-run rally for Auburn in the third. Two of the first three have reached for the Tigers here in the fifth. They have second and third with one out. Auburn leading 2-0, trying to eat.

0: in the series with a victory here tonight. 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Like the Bulldogs, this truck has a strong tradition of greatness earned by outstanding capability and features like a mobile generator. That's how you create a legacy and the official truck of Mississippi State. Go Bulldogs. Well, this is a rarity. Brian O'Connor, when he goes to the mound, usually takes the ball from the pitcher. He has turned around. Stone has convinced him that he's able to get the job done. And O'Connor makes his way back into that third base dugout. Jay, that's a first this season.
1: Yep, it sure is. I was already looking down at the pen and trying to figure things out. But
0: all right, so let's see if Stone can make it stand up now as he faces Rembert. A right-on-right matchup with second and third and one out. And he gets him to fan at a slider outside for strike one.
1: And he may be one of those things that he told, you know, him and Justin talked about it and said, I'm going to go see how he feels. And it's going to be a gut decision. And I'll say this about Brian O'Connor. He trusts his players, and he gives them a lot of credit.
0: Here's a bouncing ball to short, picked up by Woodson. It's going to get a run home as Ryder throws to first. In time to get the second out, but McCrane scores. Auburn's manufactured one here to stretch the lead to 3-0 in the top of the fifth.
1: Put the ball in play, good things happen, and that was a tough slider, but Rembert just was able to get the ball in play, scored a run.
0: So Chris Rembert has driven in two of the three runs for Auburn tonight. Up to 35 batted in now on the year. Two down, a runner at third base, and Ethan Bingaman. He takes a slider downstairs for ball one. Can probably live with one. State's been getting runners on base. It just hasn't delivered the timely hit. 1-0. Hard hit, foul. That nearly hit the runner. Guevara at third base. He had to duck out of the way, and that one banged off the angled part of the wall two-thirds of the way down the left field line and out into left field. Strike one. Three nothing Auburn, top of the fifth. 1-1. Slider inside. 2-1.
1: You start seeing Duke leave that slider and that changeup arm side. That's when you kind of know he's running out of juice.
0: Well, and Brian O'Connor has been very complimentary of Duke Stone and his competitiveness. 2-1. Yeah. High and foul over the screen and now over the roof of the grandstand and out of play. 2-2. Says he'll give you everything he's got when he gets on the mound.
1: Yep.
0: Two balls, two strikes. Guevara at third. Deuces wild. Here's a break even. Slider just missed the corner.
1: Just a little bit outside. Close, but not quite close enough.
0: Three balls and two strikes on Ethan Bingaman. Infield back all the way around for State. A big pitch here for Stone on 3-2. It's on its way, and it's bounced foul outside of third. Fights off a fastball, and will do it again at 3-2.
1: I'd love to throw him that changeup right here if he feels like he can get it where it needs to be. He's been missing arm side with it a good bit. Of course, he's up to 95 pitches now.
0: Trying to get through the fifth for State. Auburn leading 3-0. And the 3-2 again. Ground ball up the middle. That'll get through and score another run. Guevara comes in on a two-out single by Bingaman. His second hit tonight, and it's a 4-0 lead for Auburn.
1: Well, slider, you start getting this type of situation in the game. You get tired. The ball doesn't break quite as much. You don't have as much movement on it. And you throw almost 100 pitches in 4 2/3 innings. It's going to weigh you down a little bit.
0: And here comes Brian O'Connor again. This time to get Duke Stone. He already makes the call to the pen as he gets to the third baseline. He'll ask for a left-hander here with two outs. Auburn has Bingaman at first and Bub Terrell, a left-hander, heading to the plate. It's a 4-0 lead for Auburn here in game two. One on, two out, top of the fifth. We'll tell you about the State reliever in a moment. This is Mississippi State Baseball from Learfield.
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0: State goes to the bullpen here in the top of the fifth inning. Auburn has scored twice in this inning to stretch its lead to 4-0. And left-hander Maddox Miller from Hattiesburg, Mississippi, a freshman, comes on to face Bob Terrell in a left-on-left matchup, with State needing one more out to get out of this inning. And a young guy who's been put in some really high leverage spots, and this qualifies here, needing to get a third out against a home run hitter with Auburn with some momentum here and another runner over at first base.
1: Yeah, and he's earned it too. I mean, he's earned these spots because he's pitched well this year. 22 and a third innings pitched, 19 hits, only 6 earned, 8 walks, 37 strikeouts. Good fastball, low 90s fastball. Changeup is exceptional. Slider is getting there. It's becoming a good pitch for him. He's worked hard on it this spring, developing that breaking ball, and he's pitched well. And he's got a tough guy, obviously, with Bob Terrell, who can cover the outside part of the plate. He has proven that. So got to be careful here. And I just, you know, I felt like, honestly, they probably would have went to the pen maybe starting the inning. But with tomorrow's uncertainty, I think you got to try to stretch Duke. And unfortunately, Auburn was able to get to him here in the fifth a little bit.
0: So Maddox Miller warmed up and ready to go. And Bob Terrell digs into that left-handed batter's box to set up this left-on-left matchup. Maddox Miller earned the win in the Governor's Cup game last Tuesday night, or two Tuesdays ago, I should say, down in Pearl. Ending in a third in relief in that game against Ole Miss. Gave up a hit without allowing a run. A toss over to first. Stallman's tag not in time. Trying to keep Bingaman close. Auburn's executed the hit and run already one time tonight. Trying to stay aggressive here and add on, leading 4-0 here in the fifth. Here's the pitch to Terrell outside, a 95-mile-an-hour fastball. Ball one. We'll see a lot of fastballs and a lot of changeups from Maddox Miller, right?
1: Yep, 100%. And to these lefties, you're going to see some sliders. But, yeah, and the sliders become good. It's getting there. He's going to be a really good pitch for him next year.
0: Second baseman Fry in the hole between first and second. That slider misses away. Two balls, no strikes on Bub Terrell. You don't want to get too far in the hole against this guy, because if you have to come over the plate now, he's got some real power. Again, he went opposite field late in the game last night against Tomas Valinkas. Moved to first. No chance for Stallman to get a tag on Bingaman, who hadn't strayed far from the bag. Maddox considers that changeup to be his best pitch. And because of the way he throws that fastball, it is even more effective. Same kind of arm movement. Here's the 2-0, swing and a miss. That was the fastball. Terrell couldn't catch up to 94. 2-1. State looking for the third out here, with Auburn leading 4-0 in the top of five. 2-1. In the dirt, kicks away from Maluski. It's all the way up in the top of the screen. Kevin will track it down in foul territory behind home, but Bingaman's on his way to second, and they're standing up. So the count's 3-1 now on Bub Terrell, and a base hit could score another run here with two outs in the frame.
1: Now, that was it. Change up there, and it just spiked it a little bit and kicked off the shin guard. It looked like a Maluski.
0: Three balls, one strike. Here it is, down and away, and that's ball four. So Maddox Miller walks the first man that he faces, and now he'll do battle with Brandon McCrane, who is 0-for-2 with a couple strikeouts tonight. Auburn in front, 4-0. Top half of the fifth inning. This all started when Mason McCrane, Brandon's brother, singled to right field. Eric Guevara was hit by a pitch. Ground ball to second, moved two into scoring position. Rembert's ground ball to short brought a run home. Here's the pitch, up and away with a 93-mile-an-hour fastball. That's ball one. And then Ethan Bingaman with a single back up the middle, ending the night for Duke Stone, driving in Guevara to make it 4-0. Now Bingaman's at second. Bub Terrell's at first after a walk. Miller delivers 1-0 in the air into center field, right at Chance. He'll come in five steps. He makes the catch, and that ends the top of the fifth. But Auburn extends its lead. Two runs in the frame for the Tigers on two hits with help from a walk and a hit batter. We're halfway through game two. Auburn leading 4-0 over Mississippi State. This is Mississippi State baseball from Learfield.
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0: Auburn has a 4-0 lead over Mississippi State as we move to the bottom of the fifth inning. With Jay Powell, I'm Neil Price. Glad to have you with us tonight. 2-3-4 coming up for State. Reese, Sullivan, and Parker to face Alvarez, who now has a 4-run cushion here. And Alvarez with an elevated pitch count. So State trying to find a way to get into the Auburn bullpen here. Alvarez has thrown 79 through 4 tonight. State's had chances against this guy, Jay. It's been frustrating. First and second with no one out back in the first. Couldn't get a run home. Bases loaded in the third. Couldn't get a run home. Had a runner on with one out in the fourth, but couldn't get that runner to second base. Reese is 1-for-2. Alvarez, the right-hander, winds up and deals to the waiting lefty, and he bounces this one foul onto the coaching lines outside first for strike one. Children's of Mississippi, part of the University of Mississippi Medical Center, is home to the state's only children's hospital. It's care made just for kids, because kids aren't like grown-ups. They need care designed especially for them. Children's of Mississippi, forever and ever, for kids. Reese takes high and away. One ball and one strike on Ace Reese. Big hole for him on the left side of the infield here with Auburn in the shift. A fastball just missed off the outside corner. That's a good eye by Ace, 2-1.
1: You know, you can ask, Butch Thompson and Alvarez both probably say he's not been as sharp as he normally is, and we just can't take advantage of those chances we get with him.
0: Wind up in the 2-1. Reese with a hard hit. One hopper past the diving first baseman Bingaman and down the line. Bangs off the angled part of the wall at the Auburn bullpen. Kicks out into short right field. Reese cruises into second. And he starts the bottom of the fifth with a double.
1: Another breaking ball out over the plate. Ace just kind of went down there and hooked it down that corner. And it kicked off the wall before it got to the corner. So good job. That's a good start. We've got to make it hurt. We've got to put something on the board this inning.
0: Ace Reese has been up at the top of the leaderboard in doubles in the SEC all season. That's his 20th of the year. And now he's on for Noah Sullivan, who doubled back in the third, 1-for-2 tonight. Right-hander against right-hander. Alvarez moves into the stretch, and he fires an off-speed pitch for a strike over the inside edge to Sullivan. Nothing and one. Crowd trying to get into it, starting that maroon-white cheer here at Duty Noble Field. fires. The 0-1 to Sullivan. Upstairs with a changeup. One ball and one strike. State trying to get on the board, trailing by four in the bottom of the fifth. Alvarez right in the center of the slab. Out of the stretch, he fires the 1-1. Dance is low and away. Two balls, one strike on Noah Sullivan. A little bit of an opening on the right side for Sullivan. Bingaman cheating into the hole from first. The second baseman, Rembert, playing up the middle with Reese at second for State. 2-1 inside. It almost hit him.
1: He's mad. Noah's mad because he got out of the way of it. That's exactly what he's mad about. He jumped up. You could tell he was mad at himself for not holding his ground.
0: He'd have held his ground and it hit him in the rib cage. Yeah. Three balls, one strike. Sullivan looking for a way on, trying to put a little pressure on Andreas Alvarez here. 3-1 pitch in the air, a high, lazy fly down that right field line, and that one's going to get onto the berm. He was looking for the pokey pole down the right field corner. But a long strike makes it 3-2. I'm going to do everything I can to make that stick.
1: I appreciate it.
0: That's a good one that you've come up with.
1: I don't know how it happened. Somebody needs to have a social media campaign and get it going, because that's the only way anything gets done anymore.
0: All you keyboard cowboys, you heard it.
1: Yep.
0: Somebody start that X account, pokey pole. Three balls, two strikes on Noah Sullivan. Reese at second, no one out. State down four in the bottom of the fifth. Alvarez comes home, and that's a fastball. Strike three. Looked at a fastball on the inside edge. Sullivan's down on strikes, and there's one away.
1: I mean, right down Broadway, too.
0: That is the sixth strikeout for Andreas Alvarez. And now one gone for State in the fifth, and here's Jacob Parker, who's 0 for 2.
1: That's what makes me think a lot of our guys sometimes. I think Noah really guess a lot. And to me, it's just almost impossible to be a good two-strike hitter when you're guessing. But, I mean, that's a fastball that just caught most of the plate, just right down the middle, 3-2.
0: So a mound visit here for Auburn. Tigers just starting to get a pitcher warmed up in their bullpen down the right field line.
1: It's like it's Jackson Sanders started getting loose a little bit down there.
0: Everett Tieford's out for the second time tonight. Sanders is a left-hander. Parker's a lefty, Stallman's a lefty, then you go back to Chance, a right-hander. So if they're going to get him in the game, it's got to be quick, you would think.
1: Well, and he's one of those guys that started a lot of games up to about the second week of the conference, and they put him in the pen, and he has been virtually unhittable out of the pen. I mean, he's only got 11 starts, or 7 starts, 11 appearances, but 50 innings, so he has thrown well out of the pen.
0: All right, so play resumes. And here is Parker with Reese at second. Here's the pitch, and Jacob takes that one in the dirt, bounces up the first baseline away from Frelick, and Reese is on his way to third. So a wild pitch has moved Ace Reese 90 feet from home with one out. Opens up some more options for State to get its first run home here in the bottom of the fifth inning. Auburn leads 4-0. One ball, no strikes on Parker. Right-handed pitcher against left-handed hitter. A big miss up and away with an off-speed pitch, 2-0. Brandon McCrane, the shortstop, playing up the middle here. Rembert, the second baseman, shaded into the hole on the right side. Bingaman playing near the line behind the bag at first. The pitch, swing and a miss. He chased an off-speed pitch up high. That was the change. It's 2-1. He's looking for the high fastball, but the arm movement made it look like the heater, and he was way early.
1: Well, you're right. I mean, he just swung through. He did that his first at bat. He got a hanging changeup, just popped it up in the infield on a 3-0 count.
0: 2-1 to Parker. And the pitch, and this time he's late on the fastball. So a good change of speeds by Andreas Alvarez, and he's even the count, 2 balls, 2 strikes.
1: A lot of thinking right now in Jacob Parker's head.
0: Reese at third with one out looking for a way home. State trying to dent the scoreboard for the first time, trailing 4-0. 2-2, swing and a miss. Breaking ball inside. Parker's down on strikes. Back-to-back strikeouts for Alvarez since giving up the leadoff double. And now there are two down for Stallman.
1: Well, that 2-1 pitch, that swing, you could tell there was, he was doing some thinking up there, and he got a curveball. And that was a nasty curveball in the inner part of the plate. He just swung over the top of it. Now you got to have a two-out hit, or you're going to leave another guy out there in scoring position.
0: And again, State has struggled with two-out hits tonight. 0 out of 4. State struggled with runners in scoring position. 0 out of 7 in the game so far. Here's the pitch to Stallman. Tried to go the other way and fouls it up near the top of the screen behind home for strike one. 4-0 Auburn. Pair of two spots for the Tigers. One in the third. Another in the top half of this fifth inning. We're in the bottom of the fifth. State trying to break through. With Reese at third and two outs. Big hole on the left side of the infield for Stallman. Here's the pitch. Takes a slider up and away. 1 ball and 1 strike. Reason that hole exists on the left side is because Brandon McCrane, the shortstop, is playing up the middle here. Guevara near the bag at third. That's where Reese is with two outs. 1-1 in the air. He's put a charge into it the opposite way. Cutting toward the corner. Still going and gone. Just over the top of the wall in left field. Reed Stallman with a 2-run opposite field blast. And State's on the board here in the bottom of the fifth. The Bulldogs have cut the Auburn lead to 2 at 4-2.
1: Well, good for Reed Stallman. He's a guy who's been kind of in and out of the lineup and just a great kid, and it's good to see him finally kind of get back on the board here, and it couldn't come at a better time. That was a huge home run, and he hit it right down the left field line. It was a big-time hit by Reed Stallman, and you know, I've watching his team this year, I mean, I've kind of come to the realization we're a home run hitting team. I mean, we just, that's what we do. We don't piece a lot of hits together. It's just somebody's going to bop you, and that's kind of the way we score runs.
0: So here is Everett Tieford, the Auburn pitching coach, for the second time in this inning. Auburn has the left-hander getting loose in the bullpen, and that'll be the end of the night for Andreas Alvarez. He'll leave with a 2-run lead. Reed Stallman tags him for a 2-run home run here with two outs in the bottom of the fifth. Auburn goes to the pen, leading 4-2. Come back and tell you about the Auburn reliever in a moment. This is Mississippi State Baseball from Learfield.
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0: Well, State has some life here in the bottom of the fifth. A two-out opposite field home run by Reed Stallman has scored a pair of runs. It's a 4-2 lead for Auburn now, and the Auburn Tigers make the Alpha Insurance call to the bullpen. Having Alpha by your side's a game changer. When everything's on the line and every second counts, Alpha Insurance will be there knocking it out of the park. That's life with Alpha Insurance. It's left-hander Jackson Sanders from Opelika, Alabama, 6'3", 210 pounds, a sophomore, to face Bryce Chance, left on right here when play resumes in the bottom of the fifth. Give me the skinny.

0: Deion Sanders.
1: Well, he's been really good. At first of the year, he made about five or six starts, and like I said, then they put him in the bullpen, and son, he has been lights out of the pen. 3-1 with a 2.84 ERA, 11 appearances, 7 starts, 50 and two-thirds innings pitched, only 40 hits, 16 earned, 17 walks, and 71 strikeouts. Low 90s, high 80s fastball, sweeping slider. Everything's almost sidearm, low three-quarters. He's going to be tough. A lot of arm-side run. It's going to be a tough matchup for us.
0: Chance is 0 for 2. He's grounded to second twice tonight. First man to face Jackson Sanders. Left-hander winds up and comes home, and Chance takes strike one. Nothing and one on Bryce. Sanders deals. Fastball low at 92. One ball and one strike. Alvarez goes 4 2/3 in the start for Auburn tonight. Here's the pitch. There's a strike on the outside corner. Changing speeds here in these first three pitches. Off speed, then the fastball in. Off speed away to catch the corner there. 1-2. 4 2/3 for Alvarez tonight. He gives up 6 hits, two runs, both earned. Here's the 1-2 to Chance. A swing and a miss. Chance is down on strikes. That is the 8th strikeout by Auburn pitching tonight. First for Sanders, and he comes in to quickly close the door in the 5th inning. We head to the 6th. State back in the game. Auburn leads it 4-2. This is Mississippi State Baseball from Learfield.
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0: A two-run opposite field home run by Reed Stallman in the bottom of the 5th has been able to pull the Bulldogs within 2. Auburn leading 4-2 as the curtain rises on the 6th inning. And it will be Ballou, Steele, and Mason McCrane, 8-9-1 for the Tigers to face Maddox Miller, who came on to get the final out in the 5th for Mississippi State. Fans, the 6th inning of tonight's games brought to you by Chevron. Get 25 cents off per gallon on your next 5 visits at participating stations when you join on the Chevron app. With Jay Powell, I'm Neil Price. Glad to have you with us tonight. Ballou is 0 for 2 in the 8th spot as the left-hander digs in for a left-on-left matchup with Maddox Miller. Miller into the windup off the third base side of the mound. He fires, and that pitch, a fastball on the hands of Ballou, fouled off. It'll roll over to the screen at the first base dugout for strike one. Nothing and one. Two-run home run to get you back in, and how does it maybe change things in the third base dugout where State's at moving into the back end of the game?
1: Well, it may change exactly how you kind of handle your pitcher.
0: 0-1's upstairs. One ball and one strike.
1: Oh, excuse me. I had a sneeze coming in. He creeped up on me quick. Thank goodness I got the cough button. But, yeah, it changes. Now you've cut the lead to 2, so obviously it changes a little bit the way you're going to handle these guys the rest of the way and kind of manage this bullpen.
0: One ball and one strike. Reese off the line at third, even with the bag, helping guard the hole. A big miss up and away with a fastball at 94 to Ballou. Two balls, one strike. Hate to put a ton of pressure on this freshman. He's been in big situations this year, Maddox Miller, but they could stand him to eat some innings here. 2-1. Foul ball back, challenged him with a fastball in on his hands again. It's

0: 2-2.
1: Okay, Ballou does not like that fastball in. Goodness.
0: Woodson playing a deep short. Again, he and Reese are both in the hole over there. Reese has got the shallow side. Ryder's got it deep. Here comes the 2-2. Swing and a miss. Another fastball. That one just kept running away from the left-hander. And it's the first Hancock-Whitney strikeout of the game for Maddox Miller. One gone.
1: Big pitch right there on that outside corner.
0: So base is clear, and here is designated hitter Lucas Steele. 4-2, Auburn leads it. We are in the top half of the sixth, and the pitch, swing and a foul. Fastball at the top of the zone. Steele sends it back into the lower part of the screen behind home. 0-1. Miller trying to hang up a zero. State's got the bottom third of the order coming up at the bottom of the sixth. Here's the 0-1. And that changeup is downstairs. Bounces on the plate. Kicks over to the third base dugout. One ball and one strike. Great crowd tonight. We thought it'd be a bigger crowd on this Friday evening. Series got started last night. 1-1. Down and away. Two balls and one strike. Legends weekend 2. Paul Mahalem. His son stopped in to say hi to us in the last inning. I was telling you the story. Paul Mahalem pitched in the first game that I ever did at Duty Noble Field a long time ago. 2-1. Changeup misses up and away. Three balls, one strike. I was doing games at Middle Tennessee State University as a student in Murfreesboro, Tennessee. We appeared in a regional here against Mississippi State. Paul Mahalem started game one and carved up the Raiders that night. 3-1, fastball in. Miller loses him on ball four, and Steele is on with one out. Nine hitters walked twice tonight.
1: Lord, can't do that. Walked him twice. And first time we walked him, he scored, so hopefully that doesn't happen again. Yeah, Paul carved up a lot of people when he was here at Mississippi State. Good left-handed pitcher. Yeah, we're going to have the old offensive timeout.
0: And so Mason McCrane, the leadoff hitter, about to appear for the fourth time. He's having a nice night. 2-for-3 with a couple of runs. He singled to right field both times. Auburn leads the game 4-2. Paul went on to a really successful big league career. I remember him with the Pirates. You were telling me he was with the Braves.
1: Yep.
0: Yeah.
1: Braves, somebody else in there.
0: Of course, Legends weekend, so there are a lot of great players back on campus.
1: So Jeff Brantley in the stands last night.
0: Yep. Here's the pitch as play resumes, and McCrane takes a fastball inside, ball one. Father Burke Masters is here, the architect of one of the most iconic home runs in Mississippi State baseball history.
1: Grand slam by Masters.
0: One ball and no strikes, and the pitch. Bouncing ball up the first baseline. That's going to turn foul. Stallman will grab it in foul ground outside the runner's lane. One ball and one strike.
1: That was, can't remember if it was 89 or 90, but those 3 years, that 88, 89, and 90 teams are some of the better teams that we had here. Everybody talks about the 85 team, of course, being so good that got beat out in the World Series, but those late 80s teams were really talented. Had some really good players. Tommy Raffo was on, Bobby yep. Reed, Jody Hurst, Richie Graham, Pete Young. I mean, boy, they were loaded. Burke Masters.
0: One ball, one strike on Mason McCrane with a runner at first and one out. Auburn leads 4-2 in the sixth. A flare back out into short left center field. Vitas Valencia is coming on but won't have a play. Just too much ground to cover there on that little blooper. Steele cruises into second. And McCrane has his third hit in the game. This time he goes the opposite way with that sinker into left field. And two on with one out for Eric Guevara.
1: Yeah, that was a just couldn't throw it out there any better. And, you know, those are going to happen. What we can't do is walk these guys like we've been doing. We just have had too many walks. It's put us in these tough positions as a pitching staff.
0: Yeah, State has walked three tonight, but all of them have been from the sixth spot down in the batting order. Kind of live with Bub Terrell because he's a guy who's a big hitter. He can run it out of the ballpark as Guevara takes the ball outside, ball one. But can't stand walking a guy who's hitting less than 200 two times in that nine spot. That's the kind of stuff that hurts you in a big way. One ball, no strikes. Guevara's been on twice tonight. A swing and a miss at a changeup. Almost turned around on that one. One ball and one strike.
1: That's what gives those coaches gray hairs. You start walking the nine-hole hitter, especially with two outs, nobody on.
0: One ball, one strike. Here it is. Guevara out in front of the change again. It's that arm motion from Maddox Miller. He has mastered that at an early stage in his career. It looks like a fastball when he turns it loose, but it doesn't get there. One ball and two strikes on Guevara. He's been fooled by that changeup twice. First and second with one out. Miller delivers, and he throws him another changeup. Swung on and missed. First and second are occupied. It's in the dirt. Maluski digs it out, but he won't have to make the throw. And now there are two out.
1: I was hoping Steele was going to have a little bit of a brain cramp out there at second.
0: Takeoff running?
1: Yeah, he looked like he was supposed to take off running, and he didn't, though. I was hoping he was going to help us get out of the inning.
0: Pair of Hancock-Whitney strikeouts for Maddox Miller here in the sixth, and now you'll face Chase Frelick, the left-handed catcher for Auburn, who is 0-for-2 tonight. A sack fly drove in a run back in the third. Auburn leading 4-2, top of six. Miller works off the third base side of the mound. He comes home, and he fires a fastball for a strike over the outside corner, nothing and one. Same two teams tomorrow, 3 o'clock. Wrap up the series on a Saturday. Here's the 0-1, swing and a miss. Now the fastball. That one kind of ran down and away from the left-hander, two strikes and nothing.
1: Big pitch here.
0: Trying to leave a couple runners here. State's back within two, trying not to give them back with two outs. Miller comes home, a swing and a foul. That one winds up midway up the screen behind home. Auburn 2-for-6 with two outs tonight. 2-for-12 with runners in scoring position, but it's been those two hits that have made the difference in the game, helping them plate four runs. 0-2 on Chase Frelick in this left-on-left matchup. Miller delivers, and a foul ball two-thirds of the way up the screen behind home. Ball and two strikes.
1: Chase is a little bit like Jacob Parker in the sense that he's a good high ball hitter for a left-handed hitter. I don't see that a whole lot, but he's a good one.
0: 0-2 on Chase Frelick. Shortstop Woodson playing up the middle here. Fry well into the hole on the right side at second. The 0-2 slider down and away. One ball and two strikes. You keep talking about high ball hitters, and I keep thinking about Jerry Clower talking about the great coon dog. Old high ball. Old high ball and old Brummy. One ball and two strikes. Here it is to Frelick. Popped it up on the left side of the infield. Woodson looking for it. Shortstop tracking it. He reaches up to make the grab. And Auburn strands two here in the top of the sixth. Miller does his job, hangs up a zero, and now State will go back to work at the plate, trailing 4-2 in the middle of the sixth. This is Mississippi State Baseball from Learfield.
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5: Mississippi State trailing Auburn 4-2 as we head to the bottom of the sixth. Jeff Marson with you here in the Learfield studios as it's now time for our out-of-town scoreboard brought to you by Bud Light, the official beer partner of Mississippi State Athletics. Taking a look across the SEC, a couple of new finals to report to you. Number 5, Georgia was able to hold on to that 11-8 win over LSU in Athens in game one of that series. And number 23, Ole Miss, able to hang on as well. They take down number 7, Texas A&M, 5-3 in Oxford. We have two games in progress right now. 20th-ranked Florida trailing Kentucky in Gainesville. 4-1 Wildcats in the bottom of the fifth. And Vanderbilt with the early lead over Mizzou. It's 1-0 Commodores in the bottom of the third from Columbia. Neil?
0: All right, Jeff, thank you. We are on to the bottom of the sixth here in Starkville. It's a 4-2 game. Auburn leading by 2. Venus Valencias, number 7 hitter, leads off for Mississippi State against Jackson Sanders, who came on to get the final out in the fifth for Auburn. He fires a strike over the outside edge, and the count's 0-1.
1: Tell you what, this cat's going to be nasty. Low sidearm, he sweeps that breaking ball, and it's going to look like it's starting around first base when it comes out of his hands.
0: 0-1, Valencias takes a rip at this breaker and fouls it straight down at the plate, but now he's in a two-strike hole against Sanders. Auburn's pitching staff has been its strength. No question about that. 4 runs for this group is plenty of offense. 0-2, fastball, tried to paint that inside corner, and Vitas Valencias takes ball one. 1-2. But all you can do if you're a hitter is try to get up here and force Jackson Sanders to make a mistake. Battle against him here. Here's the 1-2. Valencias reaches across the plate on a close pitch and fouls it into the screen above the first base dugout. And he'll live to see another day here at 1-2.
1: Well, that took all the... Basically, I mean, that ball started on the outside third of the plate and ended up probably 2 balls off of it. That's how much arm side run he has.
0: Another 1-2. Valencias can't catch up to this one. In on his hands, he ties him up with an off-speed pitch. And a strikeout starts the sixth.
1: And that's what happens when you have to go out there and protect like that. All of a sudden, then that breaking ball comes sweeping in on your hands. It's really not much you can do for it. It just ties you up.
0: So 2 strikeouts for Jackson Sanders out of the bullpen. And now he'll face Kevin Maluski with the bases empty. Auburn leading 4-2. Maluski hits one a mile high out into the shallow right center field alley. Center fielder Ballou taking charge, and he'll make the catch. And there are 2 out quickly here in the bottom of the sixth. So 2 up, 2 down for Ryder Woodson. 4-2, Auburn leads it. 2 spot for the Tigers in the top of the third. They added 2 more in the top of the fifth. State got an opposite field home run to left from Reed Stallman that plated 2 in the bottom of the fifth inning. And now Kevin McMullen, State's third base coach and hitting coach, asked for an offensive timeout to talk with Woodson. This is a good move after 2 quick outs from Sanders to force him to think about things a little bit back behind the Duty Noble Field mound.
1: Get a little time there. 2 quick outs. Let Maddox have a little more time in the dugout over here.
0: Auburn's pitching staff been really good tonight after it struggled in game one. 9 strikeouts for Auburn pitching in this game. Had at least 1 K in each inning. Here's the pitch to Woodson. He takes a strike on the outside edge. Off-speed pitch, it's 0-1. Nine strikeouts against 1 walk tonight. Here's the pitch. Tried to backdoor that off-speed pitch again and missed outside. 1-1. So they've given up 2 bases, 2 free bases tonight. They only walked 3 last night. They just don't give you much.
1: No.
0: You have to earn what you get. 1-1. And the pitch fouled straight back into the bottom third of the screen behind home. 1-2. Base is empty with 2 outs. We're in the bottom of the sixth inning. Number 9 batter, Ryder Woodson, up for State, trying to spark a rally here. First baseman, Ethan Bingaman, even with the bag over there for Auburn on the right side. The windup and the 1-2 from Sanders. Woodson hits a sinking line.

0: liner over short. That's down for a base hit. Picked up by Bub Terrell. He'll return it behind second to hold Woodson with a two-out single.
1: Well, for a guy that pulls off the ball, that slider coming into him really kind of does him a favor and allows him to get that barrel to it. And he did that. Now you got Garrett Frye coming up with a chance to tie the game.
0: Is 1-for-2 with a walk tonight. He hit it hard last time he came to the plate, but he hit it right into the glove of Ethan Bingham. Sinking liner, and the first baseman snagged it. He'll turn around and he'll bat from the right side. Frye will for the first time tonight. Throw over to first, and that sent the first base umpire, Ronnie Teague, dancing out of the way. He thought that was going to get through Bingham, who snagged it in front of the bag. Here's the pitch to Frye. Big miss away, and Frelick had to save that one. One ball, no strikes. Right side of the infield is wide open for Garrick Frye, with the second baseman playing up the middle. Off-speed pitch misses high. Two balls, no strikes. Garrick's been a consistent hitter this season. He had a 15-game hitting streak earlier this year, longest by any state player this season. 2-0, down and away. They throw behind at first. Bingham wasn't really looking for it. He caught that one coming his way at the last minute. Counts 3-0 to Frye.
1: I'm not so sure you don't let him swing here. Okay, I mean, I'll be honest, this is going to be a tough matchup for our lefties.
0: Here's a 3-0, and he takes a strike. 3-1. And like a lot of guys you've talked about on this Auburn staff, Sanders doesn't overpower you with his stuff, but the arm slot, the deception, makes up for the lack of velo. Three balls, one strike. Pitch to Frye, popped it up. Into short right field. Rembert, the second baseman, going out. Mason McCrane, the right fielder, coming in. He'll make the grab in shallow right, and that ends the sixth inning. State leaves Woodson at first after a two-out single. We're on to the seventh. Auburn leads game 2-4-2 here in Starkville. This is Mississippi State Baseball from Learfield.
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0: Six inning totals on game 2. Auburn with 4 runs, 8 hits, no errors, and 8 left. State with 2 runs, 7 hits, no errors, and 8 left. Curtain rising on the 7th inning, and a brand new pitcher on the mound for Mississippi State as Ben Davis comes into the game from the bullpen, takes over for Maddox Miller, who pitched an inning and a third in relief tonight. Maddox gave up 1 hit, didn't allow a run, walked 2, and struck out 2. And now Davis, and it's a good sign, Jay Powell, because he left his last appearance at Texas this past weekend dealing with some tightness in his back, and good to see him back out there on the mound again, and hopefully no ill effects from that as the Boonville native gets set to face Rembert, Bingham, and Terrell here

0: middle third of the order for Auburn.
1: Well, we'll know off the bat, you know, depending on where his velocity is. But, yeah, it's a great sign. He only threw a third of an inning against Texas. And so far in the year, Ben's been really good, 34 and a third, 30 hits, 15 walks, only or 15 earned runs, only 8 walks, 42 strikeouts. And he's really one of those guys that they really trust. I think probably has the most trust in Ben out of that bullpen than anybody. 5 saves on the year, but it's a great sign to see him back in there. Great stuff, mid to high 90s fastball, slider, curveball, changeup.
0: 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Download the Marathon app and save up to $1 off each gallon of fuel with your next purchase. Right-hander against right-hander as Davis delivers to Chris Rembert, and he starts him with a sinking fastball on the outside edge for a called strike. Nothing in one. Turbo sinker at 96 for a guy who used to not only be a pitcher but also a catcher in junior college. A foul ball wide at third, and Rembert's quickly in a two-strike hole. And an interesting story on Ben Davis. He went through an injury in junior college, sidelined him for a while. He came back and actually had more velocity after the injury than he had on the front end of it. Chopper back to the mound. Davis has got it in front of the bump, throws a strike to Stallman at first, and there's one out.
1: That right there shows you how much sink he has. 3 straight fastballs, and every one of them was topped basically out in front of the plate. But yeah, two-way guy, and didn't, you know, he pitched a lot his freshman year at Itawamba, didn't quite pitch as much his second year, and he got here, and last year he really just kind of took off from a pitching standpoint.
0: After that hand injury, a foul ball into the upper third of the screen from Ethan Bingaman makes strike one. First baseman's 2 for 3 tonight with an RBI single. Prior to that injury, he was throwing 85 to 86. Might have touched 91 once, he said. The 0-1. 2 hopper to short. Woodson takes it on a chest-high bounce. He throws to first. 2 up, 2 down. Came back from the injury and suddenly hit 93. And he said, you know what? This pitching thing might be for me. 2 down quickly for Auburn in the top of the 7th. Tigers lead the game 4-2. And here is Bub Terrell. He's reached twice in 3 trips tonight. 1 for 2. Doubled in the 4th. Walked in the 5th. Left-hander takes a ball low. Ball 1.
1: Kind of reminds me of that Roy Oswalt story where he has shoulder pain. He said he couldn't get rid of the shoulder pain. He was in the minor leagues and was working on his truck, doing something with an alternator or jumper cables.
0: 1-0 foul back off the handle midway up the screen behind home. Strike 1 on Bub Terrell.
1: Shocked him, jolted him, never had another issue with his shoulder. And he swears to this day that is a true story.
0: Kids, don't try that at home.
1: No, don't. If you have shoulder problems, go see a doctor. Don't lick your finger and stick it on the jumper cable.
0: 1-1, a high foul ball drifting down the left field line, and that's going to get over the concourse and out of play. 1-2 on Bub Terrell.
1: Not to say Roy did that, but former teammate with Houston, I guess. Yeah, we were together in Houston, ate at his restaurant here a couple weeks ago.
0: 1-2 on Bub Terrell. Base is clear for Auburn with 2 out. Ben Davis, the right-hander, trying to get the side in order. Long hold by Ben out there on the first base side of the mound. And now he comes home. And that sinking fastball misses downstairs to take the count to 2-2.
1: Right idea, trying to come in and finish.

0: Time to stretch here in Starkville with Auburn leading game 2-4-2. We'll tell you about the bottom of the seventh in just a moment. This is Mississippi State Baseball from Learfield.
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0: Last of the seventh inning, Auburn leading Mississippi State 4-2, and Ace Reese, Noah Sullivan, and Jacob Parker to face Jackson Sanders, the Opelika native. This left-hander, sidearm lefty, has made it tough on State in an inning and a third. He's given up one hit, facing one over the minimum since coming into the game to get the final out in the fifth inning. Reese doubled and scored back in the fifth. One of two hits for him tonight, and he lays off a breaking pitch upstairs, and that's strike one. I've got to think it's awful tough on left-handers in a matchup like this because you can't find that ball until it's halfway home. Here's the 0-1 downstairs. One ball and one strike on Ace Reese.
3: You've got to fight everything in your being that says, I want to pull this and try to hit the ball left center, because everything he throws, he's going to try to spin you out front. You just cannot try to pull him.
0: Here's the 1-1. Reese with a swing and a miss, trying to pull that one at 81.
3: It's not going to happen. You're going to run out of barrel. And the ball, it starts behind you. So, your mind, you're thinking, it's inside. It's starting behind me. I got to get my head out. And it's just not going to happen.
0: One ball and two strikes. Here it comes to Reese in the left-on-left matchup, and that fastball misses outside. 2-2 on Ace Reese in a two-run game. Auburn in front 4-2. Just underway here in the bottom of the seventh inning. The Auburn infield tilted around toward the first baseline. They've moved McCrane, the shortstop, over on the right side of second. Here's the 2-2. He hits it up the third baseline. Nobody's home there with a shift on, and this one will roll down to the left field corner. Reese around first. He'll slide feet first into second. It's his second double of the game. And State will get the tying run to the plate with no one out here in the seventh.
3: Well, we lucked out on that one. Ace capped it off the end of the bat and just blooped it right on the outside of the dirt down the left field line. And sometimes you need a break, and that's a break there.
0: So Noah Sullivan comes up 1-for-3 tonight. 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Sullivan takes an off-speed pitch up and away. One ball, no strikes.
3: You're going to hear me say this one a few times. If I'm Noah Sullivan, I'm thinking I'm going to get the head out and I'm going to pull. He's going to get that breaking ball coming into him.
0: Left-handed pitcher against right-handed hitter, and he deals a changeup away, ball two. Ace Reese has doubled down the left field line to beat the shift. He's at second base. Sullivan's the tying run with Auburn leading 4-2. Facing sidearm left-hander Jackson Sanders. Sanders off the third base side of the mound, winds up and comes home, down and in. 3-0 to Sullivan. So now Noah can go shopping. Reese off second, infield playing back. 3-0 pitch, that's low over the plate. It's a four-pitch walk to put the tying run on.

0: Great at bat right there. Missed arm side with a couple change ups. Tried to throw a 3-0 fastball, left it down in the zone. And same thing with Jacob Parker. And, you know, this is one of those guys that can sometimes swing ugly and run into it and hit it a mile. You just got to fight the feeling of I've got to pull the ball because it's going to look like it's coming in there, but it's going to break away from you.
1: Auburn infield gathers on top of the Duty Noble Field mound for a quick powwow. And now that meeting breaks up.
0: Well, I think the shortstop was trying to tell Sanders that pitch, that Frelick was moving real early, setting up real early in and out, and that allowed Ace to kind of tip some location to Noah Sullivan, which is, I got no issue with that, obviously. You got to patrol yourself better as a team. I think that's what that was about a little bit, telling them to set up a little bit later.
1: Guevara thinks Parker may be there to bunt. He's got both feet in on the grass at third. Here's the pitch. Parker grounds it wide of the third base bag. An inside-out swing, and it's strike one.
0: I think Guevara's the only one in Tippecanoe County that thinks he might be bunting.
1: But maybe the way that Sanders is going to pitch him, too, he thinks that he can get a jump on an inside-out swing and maybe try and turn two. Backs up here even with the bag. Tying runs are on. First and second, no one out. Auburn leading 4-2, and Parker takes a strike at the letters, a 90-mile-an-hour fastball. 0-2 on Jacob Parker in this left-on-left matchup.
0: Well, it's going to be a big-time decision next with Reed and a left-on-left matchup. What do you do with him?
1: 0-2, Parker fans at an off-speed pitch, so he's down on three straight. A big strikeout for Sanders after the first two have reached against him here in the seventh. Been a tough night for Parker. And now one gone.
0: Yeah, he just out front a little bit too much. Really kind of got a ball to hit. There was a hanger. Stayed on the inside part of the plate, but he was just too far out in front of it.
1: So Reed Stallman will hit here. Another left-on-left matchup. Reed with the opposite field home run back in the fifth. That came off of Alvarez, ended his night. Stallman's going to try to bunt his way on, and this one's foul outside the left-handed batter's box. Came off the bottom of the bat and went backwards.
0: Yeah. Not a bad idea. I think he was trying to pull it with him. He had a first baseman back, and Sanders kind of falls off that third base side. And look, it's a tough matchup, and Reed recognizes that. Not a bad idea. He's got to fight.
1: Reese is at second. Sullivan is at first. They are the tying runs in a 4-2 game. Sanders working on the third base side of the mound. That big open stance out there. Now he winds up and fires. That's inside. It almost hit Stallman. Yeah. One ball and one strike.
0: Well, I tell you, that's a good sign. I'll tell you why. Because the breaking ball he threw to Jacob Parker was a hanger. That one there, he couldn't get out to that outside corner. So that's the pitch now one of these lefties can run into.
1: One ball and one strike with one out. And the pitch, and Stallman takes strike two at the knees on the outside corner. Crowd thought it might have been low.
0: Yeah.
1: One ball and two strikes.
0: I kind of thought it was low too myself, be honest with you. It was.
1: Ryan O'Connor, judging by his reaction on the top step of that third base dugout, thought it was downstairs. One ball and two strikes to Stallman. First and second with one out. Sanders fires. Stallman grounds it to first. Backhand pick by Bingaman. He'll go to second for one. The relay is in the dirt and not in time. So Auburn gets the second out at second base. Sullivan's retired. Reese goes to third. And Stallman hustling, able to beat the relay. And now they're on the corners for Bryce Chance with two out.
0: Well, good job right there by Sanders, really, because shortstop threw that ball straight in the dirt, and there are a lot of pitchers that could have kept that ball in front of him. If it gets past him, there's a chance Ace may score.
1: So here's Bryce Chance, 0-3 tonight. Chase Frelick, the Auburn catcher, goes out in front of home, and he's going to flash signs to the defense here. First two reached against Sanders. He's been able to come back and get a strikeout and a ground ball to get two outs. And now Chance looking for a two-out base hit. Here's the pitch. Bryce takes low over the plate, ball one.
0: Pretty good matchup here. Bryce already seen him one time, struck out off of him in the bottom of the fifth. But Bryce a good short stroke guy.
1: State's 2-for-8 with two outs.

0: tonight. Here's the pitch. Bouncing ball gets through the left side. Reese will score. Stallman, the tying run, stops at second. And an RBI single for Bryce Chance has pulled State to within a run. It's 4-3 now in the bottom of the seventh.
1: Look, Crash Davis, say ground ball with eyes. Pick up ground ball left side, but he hit it right in the right spot. That was a big at bat for Bryce. And same thing with Vitas. Vitas is a good matchup for this guy. He's seen him already, knows what he's dealing with. He's got a chance to put one in here.
0: Bryce Chance drives in his 32nd run of the year. The tying run is at second base. The go-ahead run is at first. Bottom of the seventh, two out. Sanders, a left-hander, delivers to Valencia. A big miss away with a fastball. And that's ball one.
1: That breaking ball coming into Vitas is the pitch. If he can get that out over the plate, he can hit one out of here.
0: One ball, no strikes. Sanders delivers, and there it was. Valencia takes it for a strike.
1: Sure was.
0: It was a slider that stayed up over that outside half, might have been middle. One ball and one strike. There is an opening for Vitas on the right side of the infield here. 1-1, popped it up off the handle. Flair back out behind second. Rembert going out from second. McCrane coming in from right. A little confusion, and McCrane finally takes charge to reach out and make the catch for Auburn. So State has to settle for one. A run on two hits with help from a walk. The Bulldogs keeping the heat on at the end of seven. Auburn's lead is down to one. 4-3 as we head to the eighth. This is Mississippi State Baseball from Learfield.
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3: 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And recognizing stroke symptoms early can reduce the chances of long-term disability or death. 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
0: On to the eighth inning here at Duty Noble Field. Game two has tightened up. Auburn at one point had a four-run lead. That was after four and a half. Reed Stallman hit an opposite field two-run home run to left to pull State within two at the end of five. And the Bulldogs able to manufacture a run in the bottom half of the seventh to get within one. It's 4-3. And now Ben Davis trying to find a way to put up another zero against the lower third of the Auburn batting order here in the eighth to get State back up to the plate. With Jay Powell, I'm Neil Price. We're glad to have you with us. 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Brandon McCrane takes strike one from Ben Davis over the outside edge. Nothing in one in this battle of right-handers to open the eighth. Here's the 0-1 and a bunt.
1: Good one.
0: Up the third base line, really good. Picked up by Davis. He won't have a play. Pitcher was the closest man to it. They caught Reese playing back, and McCrane putting some pressure on. He reaches on a bunt single to start the eighth.
1: And you better be ready because you're probably supposed to get another one.
0: 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Ballou squares to bunt, and the left-handed hitting center fielder pulls back and takes strike one from Ben Davis. Nothing in one.

0: Ballou 0 for 3 tonight with a couple strikeouts. His first start in this series. Came on as a defensive replacement in game one last night. Reese in on the grass at third. Starts to crash as the pitch comes home. It's down and in, and it hit him.
1: Giving you an out. Take the out.
0: So a bunt single followed by a hit batter, and now Auburn's in business with two on and no one out. And Ben Davis has got to find a way to get out of a jam.
1: He probably has to get another one. And the problem here now, Ace's got to hold his ground, so Ben's got to get off the mound, and Lord, we're going to have the old offensive timeout here like we're trying to save time. But you're going to have to get off the mound and get to third base because Ace has got to hold his ground. So you got to cover that side. Garrick's got to get over there to cover first. So it makes it a little bit more difficult for the bunt defense right here. But, I mean, you know, you know he's bunting. Don't try to be cute. Don't try to make a perfect pitch. Just get the out so you manage the inning.
0: Auburn's runners. Its hitter, Lucas Steele, huddled up in foul ground outside the first base dugout, and now the plate umpire, Justin Robinson, will break up the meeting. Not the most ideal of starts to this frame for Mississippi State. A bunt single by Brandon McCrane, and then Ballou trying to bunt him over was hit by a pitch from Davis. So now first and second with no one out in a one-run game. You would think Steele's up there to bunt. And a move back to second. And he couldn't get him to tip his hand. Steele just kept the bat on his shoulder in that left-handed batter's box. This man's reached base twice. Came into the game hitting less than 200. States walked him two times. Here's the pitch to the lefty. He squares and he bunts it foul. It hops over the catcher, back to the backstop, strike one.
1: Well, and you know, with Ballou, I mean, he had him 0-1, so he's throwing him a slider and he's bunting, which is not a bad idea because a lot of times you'll get those guys kind of jab at it, foul it off, and then you get him 0-2, but, I mean, you just can't hit him in that. I mean, he's just trying to make a perfect pitch.
0: 0-1 on Lucas Steele. Right-handed pitcher against left-handed hitter. First and second, no one out. Davis will move back to second. Tosses to Woodson on the left side of the bag. No play. Davis trying to get out of an early jam here. Keep this a one-run game. Here's the 0-1. He squares to bunt, and again, Steele fouls it back. So he can't execute. And now he's down two strikes.
1: It's a hard ball to bunt. I mean, you know, that sinker's going down, so you'd think, well, it's, you know, all you got to do is make contact. The sink's going to help you keep it on the ground, but sometimes that ball is hard to bunt because you bunt the top of it so much.
0: 0-2 on Steele. Here it comes. He's going to square again. He's going to foul out. Sends this one over the screen behind home. And there's one gone for Auburn.
1: Well, I like that. That's got a break there. Now you're a ground ball away. Hopefully we're getting out of this thing. And got a kid that runs fairly well in McCrane. But now you give yourself a chance.
0: Second strikeout for Ben Davis. All of our strikeouts brought to you by Hancock Whitney. One away, and back to the top of the order for Mason McCrane, Brandon's brother. First and second here. Brandon McCrane at second. Kay Ballou at first. Davis off the first base side of the mound comes home, and there's a foul ball back halfway up the screen for strike one. 4-3, Auburn by a run. Things have tightened up in the back half of this game after Auburn led 4-0 midway through. The State trying not to give up another run. Auburn's got Jackson Sanders on the mound, guy who's been really good at the back end for them this year. Here's the 0-1 from Davis. Sinking fastball for a called strike on the inside edge.
1: I throw it again.
0: It's 0-2 on Mason McCrane.

0: The slider scares me a little bit with Ben sometimes. He tries to overthrow it and jerks it.
1: First and second with one out. Here's the pitch. Came back to the sinker, but it misses down and in. Ball one. One ball, two strikes. Well, and the good thing about that sinker in theory is that it would produce a ground ball
0: 100%.
1: And give you a chance for a double play if you can get one. Turning, it's another thing.
0: Yeah, and you've got to really, it's set up pretty well because if that sinker in, he's going to get a ground ball probably to the right side. And
1: here's the one and two. He goes the other way and fouls it up in the top of the screen above the third base dugout. Fights off a fastball. Still one and two on Mason McCrane, the Auburn leadoff hitter. His brother Brandon's at third. He reached on a beautiful bunt to start this inning. Ballou's at first. He was hit by a pitch with no one out. Steele has fouled out since, trying to bunt the runners over. Right-handed pitcher against left-handed hitter. Here he comes. Fastball in. Two and two.
0: They've not seen the curveball all day, and that's a lot of times he'll use that pitch on a two-strike pitch.
1: Fry, the second baseman, is in the hole on the right side. Stallman at first is near the line behind the bag. 2-2, swing and a miss. Took a little bit off of the sinker that time and strikes out Mason McCrane. And now there are two down for Auburn here in the eighth.
0: Got a dangerous hitter coming up, too. And it's just like with Mason Miller, you can't have a letdown with two outs. You got to stay focused and really bear down to get a really good hitter up in Guevara.
1: All of our strikeouts are brought to you by Hancock Whitney. Here is Eric Guevara. 0 for 2 tonight with a walk and a run. He was hit by a pitch and scored in the two-run fifth for Auburn. 4-3, Tigers by a run. And a fastball lands over the outside edge for strike one. Davis trying to hang up a zero. First two have reached against him. He struck out back-to-back since. 0-1 on its way. Swing and a miss. He got some chase that time. That one had some nasty movement at the end away from the right-hander.
0: Sure did.
1: 0-2.
0: That slider there, it started. Guevara swung about twice where it got to the plate.
1: 0-2 on Eric Guevara. First and second in the pitch. He couldn't get him to chase the slider this time. Well off the plate, 1-2.
0: I think you can go fastball corner away or slider away. I think either one is going to do the job.
1: Brandon McCrane at second. Cade Ballou at first. Two down in the inning and 1-2 on Eric Guevara. Here it is. A swing and a miss. He got him to chase the slider well off the plate. Ben Davis gets out of a jam. Auburn leads 2, and State's going to come to bat in the bottom of the eighth, trying to tie the game, trailing 4-3. This is Mississippi State Baseball from Learfield.
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1: Inning here at Duty Noble Field in front of a full house. Mississippi State trying to find a way to tie the game against Auburn. State took the opening game of the series last night 10-3. Auburn has led from the outset tonight. Tigers got two in the third to grab an early advantage, made it 4-0 after getting two more in the top of the fifth. State got two on an opposite field home run to left by Reed Stallman in the bottom of that fifth inning, and one more

0: four when Ace Reese scored after a leadoff double. With the Bulldogs manufacturing, Bryce Chance drove him in with a single to left field in the seventh. With Jay Powell, I'm Neil Price. Glad to have you with us. Kevin Maluski in the eighth spot to face Jackson Sanders. Sidearm left-hander who's given up one run tonight on three hits and a walk. Left-handed pitcher against right-handed hitter. Here comes the big Lou, and it's inside ball one. Butch Thompson, the Auburn coach, has called Jackson Sanders the team's net, as in safety net, because of his reliability in relief this year. One ball, no strikes, the windup and the pitch, and Big Lou fouls it out of play, well over the screen and now over the roof behind the first base dugout. One ball and one strike on State's right-handed hitting backstop.
1: Need a hanger here to Big Lou.
0: One swing can tie it. 4-3, Auburn by one. 1-1 to Maluski. Laid off a pitch just outside. That's a good eye. He would have chased that pitch 2 weeks ago.
1: Yep.
0: He's really tried to refine his approach late in the season. 2-1. Sanders delivers. Down and away. 3-1 on Maluski. Looking for a way on here.
1: Don't help him. Whatever you do, don't help him here.
0: Sanders deals. Maluski takes a strike on the outside edge. Forced him to throw one across. It's 3-2, and now Kevin's got a battle.
1: That slider, I mean, he can pretty much throw it in and backdoor it. He can do whatever he wants to with that slider. Makes it so hard.
0: Here's the payoff to Kevin Maluski. Outside, ball four. As soon as he turned it loose, Sanders just took both hands and put them on top of his head. He knew he'd missed. And the tying run is on to start the bottom of the eighth inning.
1: Well, I'm good at jinxing, folks. I must have jinxed him because he was trying to backdoor that slider there, and he just never gave it a shot. And now you've got a little interesting situation here because probably going to be bunting, I would think, but I've been wrong a lot. A good bunter. Good runner. You're starting to get the grass. It's starting to get a little dampness to it. The night's falling.
0: Woodson squares, bunts it, kills it in the circle. Picked up by Guevara. Just the one play. The third baseman throws over to first. A successful sacrifice. Woodson does his job. And now the tying run is in scoring position for Garrick Fry.
1: Hey, we've talked about Ryder all year, and he's had some struggles, but one thing he has done, he has laid down some great bunts for us all year.
0: So Maluski draws the walk, second given up by Sanders in relief tonight, dating back to the final out in the fifth. Woodson with a sack bunt, there's one out, and Fry with a base hit could tie this game. Garrick Fry batting from the right side. He's a switch hitter facing the left-hander for the second time tonight. Sanders fires. Big miss away. Ball one. Now keep in mind, too, Jackson Sanders is closing in on 50 pitches. He has been a guy that has demonstrated ability to nail down multi-inning saves this year. The bullpen is working behind him. Auburn has a right-hander heating up. Here's the 1-0. Fry grounds it to short. McCrane's got it. He throws to first. Fry is on the bag. They've called him out. Will State challenge this? Right now, it doesn't look like they're going to.
1: I don't think they are, but I tell you, it was really close. And you could tell Matt Kirby, Brian O'Connor kind of looks at Matt, and Matt kind of threw his hands up like not definite at all. And I think it was really close. I don't know, man. He may have been safe, Neil.
0: It is bang, bang. State doesn't challenge. Fry is out 6-3 for the second out, and here is Reese with Maluski at second and two out. Here's the pitch. Down and away, ball one.
1: I'll say this. They would not have overturned it.
0: I'm with you. I don't know that it was decisive enough in terms of the margin that on review they could have turned it over.
1: Yeah. I'm not saying he wasn't safe. But I don't think it was anything there to overturn it.
0: One ball, no strikes to Reese in the pitch. Down and in. Two balls, no strikes. 4-3, Auburn.

0: earned by a run. Tying run at second. That's Kevin Maluski, who started this inning with a walk. Ryder Woodson has bunted him into scoring position. Fry grounded out to short on a bang-bang play on the right corner. 2-0 to Reese. Fouls it back into the lower third of the screen for strike one. 2-1.
1: Well, if it wasn't your catcher, you'd probably run for Kevin Maluski, but it's just hard to take your catcher out in a game like this.
0: Rembert, the second baseman, shaded toward the hole on the right side. They can't shift against Reese here with a runner at second base. 2-1 coming home. Reese has to dance out of the way of that one inside. 3-1 in this left-on-left matchup. This is a huge pitch. McCrane, the shortstop, up the middle behind Maluski, the runner at second base. 3-1. Hard hit through the right side. They'll wave Maluski. Scooped by McCrane. Here comes the throw home. They cut it off. State's tied the game. Now Reese is hung up between first and second. Dancing back and forth, and he's finally going to get tagged out at second base. But State has tied it. Ace Reese with an RBI single scores Maluski from second, and it is 4-4 at the end of eight. An action-packed ninth inning when we return. State and Auburn tied at four in game two. This is Mississippi State Baseball from Learfield.
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0: Mississippi State makes a leadoff walk hurt with Kevin Maluski coming in to score on a single through the right side by Ace Reese that ties the game. It's 4-4 now as we head to the ninth inning. And Auburn will send up Frelick, Rembert, and Bingaman to face Ben Davis. No decision for Duke Stone tonight. He is off the hook after giving up four runs in 4 2/3. Maddox Miller does a nice job in relief, an inning in the third scoreless. And Davis so far has put up 2 zeros since coming in to start the seventh. Huge, but a long way from being over.
1: Yep, huge inning right here. 3, 4, 5 coming up. We've got the right guy on the mound.
0: Ninth inning of the game brought to you by Bank of Commerce with locations in Starkville, West Point, and Columbus. 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Frelick takes a ball inside. Crowd didn't like it at all. One ball, no strikes. Frelick's 0-for-3 with a sacrifice fly that scored a run earlier tonight. Bounces this one foul wide of the coaching lines at first, and that'll square the count 1-1.
1: You know, talk about Ace. All I can think about was a couple of those swings, you know, where he just looks so out of whack. And you look up, and he's 4-for-5 with 2 doubles.
0: And his approach in that last at-bat was really good. 1-1. Fastball down Broadway. Frelick looks at it for a strike, 1-2. Wasn't trying to pull the ball.
1: Nope.
0: And then eventually got a pitch left up over the inner half that he could handle. 1-2 to Frelick. In the air, deep right field, still going. Parker stops running. That is into the lounge in right, and it is gone. And just like that, Auburn has gone back in front 5-4 on a solo home run by Frelick here to start the night.
1: Well, he just fastball in, and he didn't get it in enough, and he just dropped the head on it and Fredrick's a big, strong kid, good hitter, and that's a lot of times, unfortunately, that's what good hitters do.
0: So Chase Frelick has hit the second Auburn home run in this series. And the catcher hits his 13th of the year. That leads the club. Second RBI for him tonight and his 40th of the year. Now it's 5-4 Auburn. Base is empty, no one out. And here is Rembert. He's working on a two-hit game. And he takes the ball upstairs, ball one. Third home run Ben Davis has given up this year. Ground ball off the handle to the right side. Second baseman Fry's got it on the back edge of the infield. He'll throw out Rembert, and there's one gone.
1: You know, that swing and that pitch reminds me of talking to Justin Parker in the game. And, I mean, before the game, and he's talking about Buff Terrell's home run last night. And he said all the pitchers were saying, how'd he hit that? How'd he hit that? And they realized, I mean, they got some great hitters in this league, and sometimes they hit good pitches.
0: So now Ethan Bingaman, the right-handed first baseman. He bounces one left side. Reese gets it on a short hop. He'll throw to first, and there are two out. Good communication by those left side infielders, Reese and Woodson, with Ace cutting in front of the shortstop. He ran on a straight line from third and was able to pick up that two hopper.
1: Yep, exactly right. And that really, Ace had about the only shot at it. I'm afraid if Ryder has to get to it, he's probably not got enough on the throw to get there because he's going away from first.
0: So two up, two down after the home run, but State's down a run, 5-4, and here is Bub Terrell. Doubled back in the fourth. He's 1-for-3 tonight. He also has a walk. Left-hander takes a sinker for a strike. And the count's nothing and one. Base is empty, but Auburn leads it by a run. Here's the pitch. That one misses outside. Ball one. One ball and one strike on Bub Terrell. Make things happen with the only cards for Starkville, the Mississippi State Regions Visa debit card and prepaid Regions Now card. Get yours today and stay tuned for the Regions Bank postgame show. 1-1, big uppercut swing on a slider, and he comes up empty. 1-2 now to Bub Terrell. Right-handed pitcher against left-handed hitter with two outs here in the ninth. Base is clear. Auburn leads 5-4. Chase Frelick's homer to right to open the inning is the difference. Here's the 1-2 in the air, the other way, well over the screen, and now over the roof and out of play down the third baseline. 1-2 on Bub Terrell. The 1-2 pitch, handcuffed him, and he fouls it into the top of the screen behind home. So Terrell battling, won't go quietly here. One ball, two strikes.
1: That's what you got to do to Bub Terrell. You got to get that ball in on his hands. He loves to get out over the plate, hit that ball to left center, to right center, and you got to make him, force him to make it happen on that inside part of the plate.
0: Ace Reese, the third baseman, well off the line, helping Woodson guard the hole on the left side. A swing and a miss on an off-speed pitch from Davis. Terrell strikes out to end the ninth inning. A Hancock-Whitney strikeout, the fifth for Ben Davis in relief. Auburn gets the solo homer to right from Frelick. Tigers have a 5-4 lead, three outs away from evening up the series. We'll see if the Diamond Dogs can tie it or win it in the bottom of the ninth after this. This is Mississippi State Baseball from Learfield.
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0: A game two has been a real battle between these two top 15 ranked teams. Auburn ranked number 6 in the country, State ranked number 11 coming into the weekend. State took the opener last night. Auburn had a 4-0 lead midway through this one. State battled back to tie it. Bulldogs tied the game with a single run in the bottom of the eighth inning. Ace Reese driving in Kevin Maluski. Now Chase Fralick is homered to right for Auburn to put the Tigers in front one. And here's Jackson Sanders to face Noah Sullivan, the number 3 hitter, to open the bottom of the ninth inning. Trying to nail down a win for Auburn while Sullivan's trying to find a way on as the tying run for Mississippi State. Here's the pitch to Sullivan, and he takes a strike to start the bottom of the ninth inning. Noah doubled back in the third. He's reached base 2 times tonight. He walked in the 7th, 1-for-3 in the game. Here's the 0-1. Takes down and in. 1 ball and 1 strike. 58 pitches thrown by Jackson Sanders in relief tonight. 1-1. Sullivan takes strike 2. That one looked like a hanger on the outside edge. 1-2. Right-hander getting loose for Auburn in the pen. Sanders winds up and he delivers to Sullivan, and a swing and a miss, and Sanders gets a big strikeout to start the bottom of the ninth.
1: Tell you, Noah just, you know, he takes so many pitches and he gets himself in these 1-2, 0-2 counts. It just makes it tough to hit.
0: Fourth strikeout for Jackson Sanders tonight. Here's Jacob Parker. Left-on-left matchup here with one out. Parker hits one in the air. Deep right center field. This one's going to be tracked down on the warning track by Cade Ballou, just shy of the wall. And there are two down. He got the pitch he wanted. No question about that. He just didn't have enough heat behind it.
1: Yep, he got it just off the end of the bat enough. He didn't quite square it up and hit it that. Plus, he hit it to the wrong part of the park and just didn't quite get it.
0: So two outs for State here in the ninth, and it'll come down to Reed Stallman to keep this game going with Auburn leading by 1-5-4. A left-on-left matchup here against Jackson Sanders. Stallman hit the two-run homer the opposite field back in the fifth. Takes the ball down and in, ball one. State trying to keep it going. Auburn trying to even the series. 1-0, bounced foul. That is off of Stallman's left side in the left-handed batter's box. Bounces out into foul territory, but it's a foul ball, strike one. Difference in the game right now. A solo home run to right by Fralick in the top of the ninth for Auburn. Here's the 1-1 to Stallman. Down and away. 2 balls, 1 strike.
1: I'm sure everybody feels the same way, but love to see Bryce Chance get a shot at it the way he's swinging it.
0: 2-1. Stallman takes downstairs. It's 3-1. Battle of left-handers with State down to its last out. Base is empty in a 5-4 game. Auburn leads. 3-1, bouncing ball to first. Even with the bag, Bingman's got it. He'll tag first, and Auburn has evened the series. Big home run by Fralick in the top of the ninth inning winds up being the difference in a tight game tonight. And we'll have a rubber game tomorrow at 3 o'clock between these two top 15 ranked teams here at Duty Noble Field. Stay tuned. Regions Bank postgame show is coming up next. Final score, Auburn 5, State 4. This is Mississippi State Baseball from Learfield.
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3: It was a battle at Game 2 tonight, but Auburn able to outlast Mississippi State 5-4 to even this series at a game apiece. Welcome to the Regions Bank postgame show as we head down to the third base dugout for Coach Brian O'Connor's postgame comments. They're brought to you by Thompson Machinery. So, Coach, your team's down 4-0 midway through the game. Tell me how you were able to climb back into it to give yourself a chance tonight.
4: Well, Neil, you know, obviously Reed Stallman's two-run backside home run gave us a couple of runs, and then, you know, we scratched a few in the seventh or eighth. Ace Reese had a couple of nice hits. You know, we're right there, obviously tie game, top of the ninth, and, you know, Frelick put a good swing on a two-strike fastball, and, you know, tip your cap to him. He took a great swing on it, but... you know, both teams had a great college baseball game. Both teams left a number of runners on base. You know, I think, you know, we probably left 10 on base. Not sure how many they did. So, you know, great, you know, battles with runners on by both teams. And, you know, we just couldn't, early on in the game when we had opportunities, we couldn't cash in. But that's a credit to Alvarez. Obviously, he's a really talented pitcher. Glad we got him out there in the fifth inning. But Sanders has been their guy, you know, and he did a nice job. We were able to get a couple single runs off of him because just couldn't get a crooked number off it against him. And, you know, Jacob Parker put a nice swing on that ball in the ninth inning, but just couldn't come up with anything.
3: Yeah, and all you can ask for sometimes is just to get the pitch and get a good swing. Jacob did exactly what he could there. And, I mean, sometimes the game just is cruel in that way. But when you look at their pitchers, Sanders in particular, I mean, Alvarez was really good with changing speeds and locating, but Sanders is a tough matchup because sidearm, left-handers in particular, the ball's coming in from behind you sometimes. How tough is it to match up with a guy like that who's got that kind of deception?
4: Well, he's good for a reason. He's got the numbers that he has for a reason. He can throw a slider in any count. He backdoors that slider to righties and also throws it in on him. You know, believe it or not, lefties actually have a better chance than righties do. And you know, that's why I, you know, decided to keep Stallman in there. I thought he had a good at-bat his first, took some good swings in his first at-bat. And, you know, all the video I had watched on the guy, and I watched him pitch a really nice game in relief last weekend at Texas A&M. And it just seems like righties really struggled with him. And, you know, Ace Reese had a couple of good swings against him. But, you know, we just couldn't put up that extra run, get a crooked number to win the ballgame.
3: How important was it for Ace to come back and have a good night offensively tonight after Auburn kind of kept him off balance in game one last night?
4: Well, big. He stepped up, certainly, and you know, that's what you need your premier players to do, you know, to have a four-hit night. You know, that's what your leaders, your star players need to do. You know, we just didn't get enough. And you know, like I said, great college baseball game. You know, we just came out on the wrong end of it.
3: Your bullpen was good. I mean, one pitch winds up being the difference in the game tonight, but it shouldn't take anything away from what Maddox Miller and Ben Davis did for you. Good to see Ben go out and pitch well after he kind of gave you a little bit of a scare at Texas with that back tightening up on him last week.
4: Yeah, it was. Obviously, I know he wishes he could have that one pitch back, you know, but sometimes the game comes down to that. And, you know, I was really proud of Maddox Miller. I didn't

0: I think his command was great, but he battled through to give us an inning in a third. And, you know, once we were within striking distance, just really felt it was time for Ben to go out there. And, you know, I thought he looked incredibly sharp. Even after the home run, he came back. And, you know, the inning before, first and second, no outs for him to pitch out of it and ultimately striking out the side was impressive to see. And you know, like I said, we had some opportunities and just couldn't cash it in, but proud of those guys out of that bullpen.
1: And you've got the series to play for tomorrow in a rubber game. And when you get to this stage of the year, I know you've talked to your guys about kind of this postseason mentality, being Warriors, battling. This feels like a postseason type deal. And tomorrow it's all on the line because it's a big series for both of these teams, right?
0: Well, it is. You know, every game here on out is huge, and it's got implications, and our guys know that, right? And, you know, that's why we didn't go away tonight. And, you know, this is kind of like what you see, Neil, is this kind of like what you see in a super regional matchup. Two great ball clubs. I happen to feel two of the better ball clubs in the country. And, you know, you got a chance to win the series tomorrow. And looking forward to that opportunity.
1: Yeah, we are too. Coach, thank you for the time. We'll see you tomorrow.
0: Thank you.
1: That is Brian O'Connor visiting with us. 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Auburn wins a battle here tonight in Game 2. Tigers take it 5-4 over Mississippi State. Series is even at a game apiece with a rubber game coming up tomorrow at 3 o'clock Central Time. More to come in just a moment. 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
3: Good game tonight here at Duty Noble Field. Didn't go the Diamond Dogs' way as Auburn wins it 5-4 to even up the series at a game apiece. Auburn now 34-15, 15-11 in the SEC. State 38-13, also 15-11 in the SEC. These two teams right back where they started yesterday in a tie for fourth place, but Auburn gets the edge because of its record against common opponents outside of the tie. So that's the caveat to this and why tomorrow is an important game for both of these teams. It doesn't guarantee that either one will finish in the top four, whoever wins tomorrow, but it does give them a great chance to make that happen with three league games remaining. 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
3: No stolen bases for Mississippi State in the game tonight, but Wade Incorporated, Mississippi's number one John Deere dealer, reminds you that nothing runs like a deer but a bulldog. Winning pitcher tonight for Auburn is Jackson Sanders in relief. 4 1/3, gave up four hits, couple of earned runs, four strikeouts, two walks for him. He's now 4-1. Ben Davis takes a hard luck loss. He pitched well in three innings in relief tonight. Just had the one pitch that stayed out over the plate, and Chase Frelick made him pay for it with a solo home run to right field. Ben is now 0-2. Our pitching performances are brought to you by Bracken Construction, the contractor of choice since 1956. So kind of take me inside those two guys at the back end of the game, Sanders for Auburn and Davis for State. What did they do well to keep the opposing hitters off balance tonight?
5: Well, they both did it in two different ways. Sanders' main pitch is that sweeping slider. And, you know, we talked about it during the game, and then Oak talked about it after the game. He can backdoor it to righties, and he can bring it in on your hand. So he's got a little arm side run, and that's what makes him so tough, because he backdoors it, and you kind of start looking out over the

0: around, yep, because we cannot lose him out of that pen. Threw really well through three innings, only gave up two hits. Five Ks, no walks. Slider looked good. Curveball looked good. Fastball was good. Good action. A lot of ground balls. So that was really good to see. And Maddox Miller threw the ball really good out of the pen. And Duke competed, you know, and I really think that they may have, if we had a little bit more certainty on what we're getting, I think tomorrow, I think they would have probably maybe went to the pen in that fifth, because he was a lot of pitches and he had some high leverage innings to get out of the second, third, and fourth, and just couldn't finish it off in the fifth, but still gave us a good chance to win the game.
1: But to your point, State's bullpen is still in a pretty good position tomorrow for a game where we still don't know who the Bulldogs are going to run out to the mound to start the game tomorrow. And I was talking to you about this in the break. You will have a starting pitcher tomorrow,
0: yep,
1: but it could truly be this old concept of you have an opener and you start to piece this game together as it unfolds with the pieces you have left in that bullpen.
0: Yeah, you're 100% right. And I think if they want to get Ryan McPherson an outing this weekend, I think it's going to be him. That's just my gut, because I think you can control the environment. He gets plenty of time to get loose. You don't have to rush to get loose. And you can say, okay, you've got X amount of pitches, and we're going to have somebody going along with you. When you hit that pitch count, you finish the hitter, we get you out of there. And so I feel like if they want to do that, then that'll probably be the choice. You know, it's going to take a lot of guys tomorrow, regardless of who the starter is. You're going to have to go deep in that bullpen, and you're going to have to score some runs. And that's just normally the way a Sunday plays out. So we'll see. But the bullpen is in pretty good shape. Ben Davis is probably down tomorrow. But other than that, you probably got Jack Bauer back for an inning. Maddox Miller may be down, but everybody else should be ready to go.
1: And Auburn can say the same thing,
0: right,
1: obviously. L.J. Cormier has been one of the stars of the weekend for them. He ate a bunch of innings for them in a game that got out of hand last night early. And then Jackson Sanders goes 4 1/3 tonight to nail down the, yep, winning relief. So they really only had to use one frontline reliever inside of the first two games of this weekend. Our pitching performance is brought to you by Bracken Construction, specializing in steel erection, crane service, heavy industrial, and steel mill construction. Four-hit night for Ace Reese, one of two Diamond Dogs, the only Diamond Dog with multiple hits tonight. Gehrig Fry, Reed Stallman, Bryce Chance, Vitas Valencius, and Ryder Woodson all delivered hits for State. Bulldogs had 10 hits total tonight. Auburn had a three-hit night from Mason McCrane in the top of the batting order. Two hits for Rembert and Bingaman. Those two combined for three of Auburn's RBIs in the game tonight, rounding out the multi-hit performers for the Tigers. Brings us to our vital stat of the game, presented by St. Dominic's. What do you got tonight?
0: Well, to me, we said this between break, there's not a penny's difference in these two teams. I think they are almost equal as far as their ability to win games. I think they go about it a little bit different. Tonight, honestly, we left 10 guys on base, and especially early in the game. We left a ton of guys on base early in the game, and that dugout on the first base side, I'm sure, is saying the same thing. But we had opportunities early to chase Alvarez and maybe get into the bullpen a little bit earlier and a softer kind of reliever that maybe it's not quite as good as Sanders. To me, leaving those guys on base early was the difference in the game.
1: State wound up leaving 6 of the 10 that they left on total tonight inside their first three trips to the plate. That's a tough way to start. Left first and second in the first, started that inning, first,
0: yep,
1: and second with no one out. Left a runner at first base in the second inning. Left him loaded in the third after having second and third with just one out. And again, tip your hat to Alvarez. Made some pitches, got himself out of trouble early in those innings for Auburn, but State missed some chances early in the game to maybe change how this one unfolded tonight. Battled in the back end, but came up just short. Chase Fralick's home run is the difference for Auburn tonight. The catcher hits one to right in the top of the ninth inning, and the Tigers even the series with a 5-4 win here in Game 2. 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Should be another big day at the ballpark tomorrow, partner.
0: Yes, sir. It'll be a good one.
1: All right, so that'll do it for us here from the ballpark tonight. Final lines on the game, 5 runs, 10 hits, no errors, 10 left for Auburn, 4 runs, 10 hits, no errors.

0: There's 10 left for Mississippi State. Winning pitcher is Jackson Sanders in relief for Auburn. He's now 4-1. Ben Davis takes the loss out of the bullpen for Mississippi State. Now 0-2. Game took 3 hours and 14 minutes. 13,772 saw it here at Duty Noble Field. 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Our coverage begins at 2:30 on these same stations. Much more to come on the Regions Bank postgame show, including our Built Ford Tough Play of the Game. And Jeff will tell you what else has happened around the SEC. Tonight. We'll talk to you from the ballpark tomorrow. For Jay Powell, I'm Neil Price. Stay tuned. The Regions Bank postgame show continues after this. 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
4: 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Final score in Game 2 tonight from Duty Noble Field. Auburn takes it 5-4. Over Mississippi State. 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The Ford F-150 is the official truck of the Mississippi State Bulldogs. And State's offense got off to a bit of a slow start tonight, held scoreless through the first four innings. And then it was with two outs in the fifth when they got a spark from Reed Stallman.
5: 1-1 in the air. He's put a charge into it the opposite way. Cutting toward the corner. Still going and gone. Just over the top of the wall in left field. Reed Stallman with a two-run opposite field blast. And State's on the board here in the bottom of the fifth. The Bulldogs have cut the Auburn lead to 4-2.
4: Reed Stallman backside bomb is your Built for Tough play of the game. Help Mississippi State get back into that one in the fifth inning. But the Dogs do come up short 5-4. No save tonight for the Bulldogs, but Mississippi Blood Services reminds you that you can save up to 3 lives with 1 blood donation. 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Again, the final, Auburn takes game 2, 5-4 over Mississippi State. We'll take a timeout. We'll catch you up on some of the other games from around the SEC when we return. 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
4: 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Mississippi State falls in Game 2 against Auburn. The Tigers take it 5-4 from Duty Noble Field. Jeff Marson back with you here in the Learfield studios as we'll take one final look at the SEC out-of-town scoreboard, starting with some of the finals from earlier today. Number 18, Arkansas was dominant in a win over number 21, Oklahoma. 12-2, the Hogs take it in 7 innings from Fayetteville, powered by a couple of big innings in the 2nd and the 6th. 5 runs in the 2nd inning for Arkansas, 4 more in the 6th, and were able to walk it off in the bottom of the 7th. Number 19, Alabama went on the road and picked up a Game 1 win over South Carolina, 8-3, the final score, tied now at 14-11 in the SEC. A couple of other key games of note for Mississippi State to look at in the standings. Number 4, Texas went on the road and fell against Tennessee, 5-1, the final score. The Vols improved to 12-13. Texas drops to 15-9. Number 7, Texas A&M, also on the losing end as they drop one to number 23, Ole Miss, 5-3, Rebels in Oxford. Texas A&M also dropping to 15-9. Rebels improve to 13-12. Number 5, Georgia with the win over LSU, 11-8. In an exciting fashion, Trey Phelps hitting a go-ahead 3-run home run in the bottom of the 7th to help the Bulldogs to the win. Got a couple of games going on still. At this hour, number 20, Florida and Kentucky got off to a bit of a later start due to some weather, but a good one between the Gators and the Wildcats at 6-6 in the bottom of the 9th. Florida able to rally for 5 runs in the bottom of the 8th inning to tie things up and are looking to walk it off now here in the bottom of the 9th inning. And over in Columbia, Missouri, it's Vanderbilt leading Mizzou 6-1 in the top of the 8th inning. Again, the final score tonight, Auburn takes it over Mississippi State 5-4. Auburn improves to 15-11 in the SEC. State drops to 15-11. Two teams drawing back even as they started the series. But that'll do it for our look at the SEC out-of-town scoreboard. Taking a look ahead, our series finale tomorrow, rubber game from the Dude. That'll be a 3 o'clock start with pregame coverage starting at 2:30 with both Neil and Jay back on the call. But again, the final. Auburn takes it 5-4 over Mississippi State. For Neil Price and Jay Powell, I'm Jeff Marson signing off. We appreciate you tuning in. This has been another presentation of Mississippi State Baseball from Learfield.
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0: Late 1985, big song for George Michael and originally in Wham! And Careless Whisper. 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

0: One of a couple of back-to-back hits, the other one being Kyrie, Mr. Mister, and Broken Wings.
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2: You're listening to Super Talk News. I'm Caleb Saylor. Mississippi lawmakers will soon meet for a special session, with many on the GOP side being pressured to consider redrawing the state's congressional map. State Auditor Shad White has notably called on the governor and the legislature to alter the voting districts in a manner that would make it difficult for Congressman Benny Thompson to retain his seat. Meanwhile, Secretary of State Michael Watson says doing that is not as easy as it may seem.
3: We are in the middle of an election. We've already had our primaries that puts Mississippi in a difficult position. It's not as easy as folks would say, well, let's just flip the switch. No, it's easy to say that from the cheap seats when you don't have to do the hard work. The key there is to dig in.
2: Mississippi held congressional primaries back in March, and lawmakers would have to invalidate the results of those races to make redistricting work this year.
4: 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Click it or ticket, Mississippi.
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0: March Madness brackets will look a little different next year, with the NCAA adding 8 new teams to the field of programs vying for a national title. Tim McMaster has more.
1: The NCAA announced on Thursday that the men's and women's tournaments will expand from 68 teams to 76 teams in 2027. In the new format, the 12 lowest-seeded at-large teams and 12 lowest-seeded automatic qualifiers will play in what will be called the March Madness opening round. Those games will whittle the field from 76 to the main 64-team bracket. It's the first change to the men's field makeup since it went from 65 to 68 teams in 2011. With the change, over 21% of the 365 Division I men's basketball teams will reach the tournament. The women's tournament is expanding for the first time since 2022.
0: Be sure to keep up with college sports in Mississippi by heading on over to supertalk.fm. I'm Caleb Saylor.
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0: Mid-70s, one of a string of hits for that great band, getting ready to hit the road. Say it isn't so, but for their final farewell tour over the course of 2026. Don Henley, the Lakeland Fry, Joe Walsh and the boys, Lion Eyes, of course, those are the Eagles.
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0: Well, if the title of that song is true, I'm going to live forever. 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

0: And imagine, just imagine if that gentleman were still with us here today. The late, great Mr. John Lennon. Got MJ and Alanis Morissette coming up.
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0: You ought to know, Alanis Morissette. On the radio station playing your great classic hits all weekend long. I'm Mike Scott at your service. Something you want to hear, hit me up on Facebook Instant Messenger. Molly did. Big fan of Journey. Molly got Faithfully coming up for you. Steve Perry and company on the other side of the E's.
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0: 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And I'm Every Woman. 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

0: Genie in a Bottle. Christina Aguilera, going to play that for Jessica. Says she's just working tonight. Couldn't tell me where, but Jess, thanks for being there. Glad I could get that played for you. Got Wham coming up and Back to Life with Soul to Soul on the way.
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0: Roll with it. Steve Winwood checking in with Brian tonight. He called and wanted to hear that song. Glad I could get it played for you. Got to Tom Petty on the way and CCR on the way next.
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0: One of a couple of back-to-back hits for that band. Brian Setzer and the Stray Cats rocking this town. We've got more great classic hits in the nighttime. Pat Benatar, Duran Duran with The Reflex, and your suggestions coming up as well.
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0: Simon Lebon, Duran Duran with The Reflex. Dan, thank you, buddy. Appreciate your phone call. He checked in here tonight into the studio. And I've got more great classic hits by your suggestion on the way. Mike Scott, hanging out on the weekend. Pleased to be here. Got Toto kicking things off and Madonna, too, coming up.
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I'm originally from the suburbs of Detroit, Michigan, and we have a venue called Pine Knob. And I knew it was summertime because this gentleman would open up every summer concert series in early May. We lost him way too soon, the late, great Money Man, Eddie Money. Baby, hold on.

0: Great one from Steeler's Wheel, taking it old school back to the late 70s. Stuck in the Middle with you on the radio station, playing all your favorite classic hits of the late 60s, 70s, of course, 80s, 90s, early 2000s. We'll take it to the edge of 17 with Stevie Nicks in minutes.
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0: Whitesnake, David Coverdale and Company on the way. Michelle, thank you. She checked in here on Facebook Instant Messenger in the nighttime. You can do the same thing. Got your song coming up. Michelle, Fuji's on the way. And your suggestions in minutes.
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In the name of love, we'll do and say pretty much anything. In fact, just the other night, I said to the wife, hey, baby, what's the chances of us having a little action tonight? She said, spell way. I said, W-A-Y. She said, you forgot the F. I said, there's no F in way. She said, exactly.

Exactly. I'm Randy Johnson. I'm your weekend radio pal. Soon, a Foreigner will crank up the old jukebox. Chili Peppers will hang out under the bridge. Plus, what's in your wallet? Ooh, it's getting pretty dark in here.

0: Forget that trip to the fancy hotel. More people will be enjoying a staycation this summer. Whirlpool says the Iran war is causing recession-level industry decline. The appliance giant Whirlpool owns Maytag, KitchenAid, and of course, Whirlpool. They've warned now that higher fuel prices stemming from the Middle East conflict have led to a collapse in consumer confidence. As a result, fewer Americans are making big ticket purchases on items like fridges, ovens, dishwashers. The company's Q1 revenue fell 10% compared with the same period last year. U.S. consumer confidence plummeted to a record low last month. I'll take things you don't like seeing in an earnings report for $1,000, Alex.
1: Sean Connery, why don't you pick?
2: Well, the game is afoot. I'll take anal bum cover for $7,000.
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8: 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I'm Caleb Saylor. At least seven tornadoes touched down in Mississippi this week. The National Weather Service confirmed that the tornadoes trekked south Mississippi on Wednesday and Thursday, with the strongest being two EF3s that struck Franklin and Lamar counties. The severe conditions left over a dozen people injured and hundreds of homes damaged. A man accused of shooting at police in Corinth is injured after an exchange of gunfire. The shooting took place when law enforcement responded to a domestic disturbance along West Harris Circle on Friday. The unidentified subject was shot by police after reportedly opening fire first. The subject is said to be in stable condition. This hour of Super Talk News is brought to you by Mama Justice. 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
8: Mississippians will soon have the chance to hear some of their favorite songs, but performed by the people who wrote them. 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
13: We'll have about 20 or 25 of what I consider our local and regional writers. And then I've got two old friends of mine coming down from Nashville who have had some major hit songs. One is Ken Hart, who actually grew up in Mississippi. And the other is Brian Kennedy, who's had like three number one hits for Garth Brooks and used to travel with Garth and was his road manager. And he's got a long history in the music business. Both of them great guys, great storytellers. We're going to have a whole lot of fun.
8: The event will be held at Grammy Museum, Mississippi, and is free to the public. 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

I haven't spent much time under the great bridges of America, but I've been over a few of them. The most iconic bridges in America, the Golden Gate Bridge in beautiful San Francisco, the Brooklyn Bridge in New York, made in 1883, holy cow, the George Washington Bridge that connects New York and New Jersey, in fact, carries the highest traffic volume of any bridge in the world. And if you go to Michigan, the Mackinac Bridge, that's pretty cool. It's the

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0: Love bites. 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And then they told me, oh, just put some toothpaste on it. Yeah, right. That did not work. I looked it up, though. They said a cold compress for maybe 1 or 2 days is what you need for that love bite.
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9: Hey, I'm D. Riley, taking a quick look at the Laser 96.1 forecast from the Security Solutions Weather Center for today, and you can expect a fair chance of showers and thunderstorms, the high 79, a chance of rain and thunderstorms tonight, the low 61, a good chance of showers and thunderstorms Sunday, the high 81, a fair chance of showers and thunderstorms tomorrow night, the low 58. 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
6: Remember them?
7: Yes. Mm-hmm.
6: Try not to think.
7: Right.
6: All right. And here's one. This is the tie to me. We got Larry Stewart. You know who Larry Stewart is? Lead singer, Restless Heart.
8: Well, I'll still be loving. I'll still be loving Lily.
6: Our wedding song. Listen, that was our wedding song. And there it is, Larry Stewart.
7: So
6: that's going to be, the first concert at the new facility.
7: Let me see, Greg, because, you know, when you're promoting, you're a master promoter.
6: But I'm known for it.
7: So this is an amphitheater that Gold City had when they were together. It's been refurbished. And you tell me the story behind that, the artist that's refurbishing it.
6: Drake White is from
7: Hope Drake Club. White.
6: Yeah, he's
7: because it sounds like you're saying Great White.
6: No, right.
7: Drake.
6: They're there too.
7: Drake.
6: I think, no, I may be wrong there. I believe he's maybe part of the group that helped put all. They'll get the amphitheater back up and all that.
7: But the Drake White story.
6: That is a hoax bluff guy. I mean, he's awesome.
7: The Drake White story is actually a really, sad, but I mean, he's bounced back. He was like on the cusp of being one of the next big country artists, was opening for Zach Brown?
6: Zach Brown.
7: Yeah. And then had a medical issue, right?
6: Yeah.
7: A health issue.
6: A stroke, but he's worked his way back. But his music, you would love his music.
7: Drake White. Yeah, I'm going to look for some of it today. Yeah.
9: You think he's involved?
7: Saying Wyatt or White?
6: He won't be there singing or nothing, but I think him and the group helped refurbish.
7: That's what I mean. I don't mean he's going
6: to. I could be wrong because you know how I'm wrong when I promote stuff.
7: You are wrong, yes.
6: But I think my buddy Scott told me that.
7: So, now
6: Scott's a character, too.
7: Okay, he is.
6: I was in here one day, and I looked up, and one of the news stations was featuring Hoax Bluff.
7: Mm-hmm.
6: And not only was Scott ever being interviewed, he had his high school football jersey on.
7: The mayor of Hoax Bluff had his high school jersey.
6: So you gotta love.
7: So
6: that.
7: You know I love him.
6: Yeah.
7: All right. So let's talk about a minute. Would you and Lily go to this June 6th concert? And since we have the lead singer of Restless Heart, I know they're all three from different bands.
6: Oh yeah,
9: it's a talented group, man.
6: Oh, it is. It really is.
7: Little Texas, Restless Heart, and what's the other?
6: Lone Star.
7: And Lone Star.
9: Lone Star?
7: All three lead singers. I want you to take Lily to this concert. And I want there to be a moment when it may be quiet, and I want you to holler out, "Can y'all play 'I Still Be Loving You'?
6: Like that?
8: For our wedding song. For me and my baby.
7: and
9: we like to dance under the stars.
8: Me and my baby, that's our song."
6: And then they bring us out like the Jonas Brothers did Chandler when she was
7: you
6: young.
7: You and Lily go and sit, and y'all go sit on stools.
9: Come on.
7: And they look right at you and go, "Will I still be loving?" Right. And you stare longingly at Lily.
9: Yeah. Yeah, and well, you maybe take Millie on a leash there.
6: Oh, yeah, she'll be feeling better by then.
7: Take Millie the dog. Her gallbladder will be fine then.
9: Sure.
6: One problem, she hates people.
9: But besides that, including you.
6: One person.
9: Yeah.
7: That's right.
6: Lisa, that's the only person she likes.
7: Yeah. So, okay. Don't, all right. So
6: the vet even said, she didn't like it here.
9: Right.
7: Yeah. So, Greg.
6: And if I have any more promotions coming up.
7: Right.
6: Now, well, you did revisit my events here. You know, I'll throw it out there.
9: Right. So, go ahead.
7: Right again, they said that Drake White,
6: is part
7: not
6: of
7: Great White, but Drake White was part of the resurgence of this amphitheater.
6: Yeah. And his music is really, I know your style, and you will love it.
7: Okay, well, I'm going to look for him today.
9: Speaking of music, and I know, speaking of Greg, I got him to do something for us in honor of Cinco de Mayo.
7: Thank you, Greg.
9: Cinco de Mayo theme, nothing's going to replace that, but he... I did get him to lay some vocals down.
7: Thank you,
9: I put
7: Greg.
9: This together. Yeah.
10: La la la Cinco de Mayo.
7: Very good.
10: La la la Cinco de Mayo.

0: Wow.
1: Is that not good?
2: Y'all
1: or
2: didn't
1: what?
2: Know I could get in that range.
3: No,
2: that's different than from my Bluebell ice cream voice.
1: Yeah, yeah.
2: You know, I got a wide range. Well, Greg, thank you for giving us the update of things.
4: I may try to bring up some later.
2: Yeah, things we need to consider in North Alabama.
4: Well done, buddy.
2: Come to an event. 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
4: I'm sure the tourism bunch will get in touch with you. You're doing a great job.
2: I'm known for it.
4: 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Hang in there.
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0: there are women who decided to marry them. The Rick Burgess Show.
1: Yeah, well, is that surprising? 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So, four blessed ladies, I'll tell you that. We're working our way back. 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You can get 3 weeks of it for $19.95, and inside those 3 weeks, you'll know whether this is working for you or not, because it will not, you know, it's not going to happen overnight. But over time, you should see improvement, and if not, then sadly, that won't work. There he is. Well, what are you sitting down for? Come over here. Get on the mic.
2: Get on the mic.
1: I mean, you ain't going come nowhere. On. I mean, you might as well sit down. Okay.
2: What, are you going to sit over and watch?
1: What, you watching? Huh? You're right here. Come right here. Sit. You're going to be on the big boy mic. Okay. So Ryan Greenwood.
2: Ryan, is this the first time you've been here?
1: Have you been to this studio
3: before?
1: I've
3: been to this one.
1: I thought you had.
2: Oh, that's right. You brought a bunch of stuff one time.
1: Yeah.
2: I forgot about that.
1: A bunch of trash.
2: Yard sale going on.
3: I still hadn't forgiven you for that.
1: Yeah, that's right.
2: Here's some stuff y'all might want.
3: It was really cool, though. It was some cool stuff.
2: Yeah, so cool you gave it back.
1: Right.
2: If it was cool, you'd have kept it.
3: There's a few cool things in there. The other was your trash.
4: Bull.
1: Yeah.
3: That's bull. There was some really cool stuff.
1: How about this?
3: I just don't appreciate it.
1: You know what I did? So I cleaned out the entire storage room, okay? And you know why? I said, well, Ryan may move with you. Yeah, you got to make room for it.
4: Actually, you know, I think I still do have something of yours, and I forgot it.
1: Why would you never brought it up?
4: It was from you and Sherry's wedding. Remember I showed it to you, sent you a picture one time, like a napkin
1: or
4: something?
1: Was it one of the napkins from the wedding?
4: Yeah. Well, don't know where it is now, but
2: sure. What they want.
1: Yeah, thanks for it.
2: Be sure to get that back. It's got a little bit of barbecue on it.
1: Just a little bit. And by the way, what kind of person...
4: Just crinkled a little. Yeah. You can work it out.
1: And I hate to say, it's what kind of person keeps a napkin? Yeah. Right. I'm sure.
4: I'm a memorabilia kind of guy.
1: Okay.
4: You know, I would keep stuff.
1: Yeah. Well, Greg made the joke at the beginning. If you remember, as Sherry and I were getting ready for our wedding, Greg took it, I guess, to get prepared. He thought there might be another one at some point.
2: Yeah.
1: But you know what?
2: If this don't work out, well,
1: it took, didn't it? 30 years later,
2: it did.
4: God bless you.
1: Happy to be married.
2: Very good.
1: So, Ron, welcome back.
4: Well, it's good to be here.
1: Yeah.
4: I mean, I feel like even though I'm not here.
1: Yeah,
4: I'm here because I listen every day. I'm usually behind an hour or two. I may catch half a show and catch the rest of it the next day.

0: but I feel like I'm still here in conjunction with the show, just not here in the studio. So,
1: well, there's no doubt we keep in touch and we talk a lot. And for those of you that, because, you know, I keep forgetting, there's people that come on board. Like, we had a guy call the show last week that said he'd been listening for, what, a few days? Mm-hmm. So,
0: and they never know.
1: Yeah,
0: it's okay.
1: And they come in and they're
0: part of it. That's a good thing, kind of.
1: Well, mm-hmm. the history is that Ryan Greenwood's friendship with me and with Greg really predates everything. So we've known each other.
2: We were young punks.
0: It was in those, you know, Silent Rain days when me and Chuck were hanging outside.
2: Yeah, you were in a different band.
0: And we were all, you know, we were owning Calhoun County. And look at me.
1: It's
0: been a while.
1: Yeah, you and I and Greg, we met each other through being in bands.
0: Yes.
1: So
0: and sports, too.
1: And sports. Yeah. You were
2: younger than us.
1: As a matter of fact, Sunday night, of course, you know, you weren't there, but Sunday night, I told you we were playing.
0: I couldn't be there.
1: No, you did.
0: When I came back into town, I thought, well, maybe. But it was like 7:40 something. It was late.
1: Thought I'd be there at 7:40?
0: I just came by just in case.
1: Right. So I went back to Ryan's community. And now there's big confusion where you're from. And the pastor, he warned me about this.
0: Okay.
1: He made a joke. He said, we'll have a youth event and all of our pizza will go to Sacks Baptist Church as opposed to First Baptist Church Sacks. By the way, those two churches got to get together. Somebody's got to get a different name.
0: That's been separate.
2: And they're not far apart.
0: The funny thing is that one time I grew up in Sacks Baptist Church, then ended up going and actually going to First Baptist Church of Sacks.
1: And they're not far apart.
2: Yeah. And they're both big.
0: No, you can walk. You can walk between them. Maybe a mile. Yeah. Maybe
1: about a mile.
0: Yeah. Well, the original Sacks Baptist is probably a mile, maybe a mile and a half to the current Sacks Baptist. And I say current, it's been moved for years.
1: So those of you that don't know this part of the world, it's Anniston, Alabama, but the community there is Sacks, Sacks, named after a guy, right?
0: Joseph Sacks, I think.
1: And there's a
3: wow. Look at you. Greg Burgess.
1: So Ryan Greenwood and also Ron Brown went to Sacks High School.
2: Wildcats are back, baby.
0: Cats are back.
2: They're back.
0: Way back. I'm just kidding. That was a running joke. It was a joke.
1: I
2: did.
1: Greg and I went to Oxford High School, which was about 4 miles south of there, which is not, you know, it's and then of course then Bubba, you know, went to a school that was about 12 miles north of there.
0: Oh, we had the county covered.
1: So anyway, when I went back, there's two churches there, and that we're trying to tell you, if you're tracking with us, one of them's called Sacks Baptist Church.
0: Yes.
1: And it's huge.
0: Yes.
1: And then there's one that's also huge. I mean, the facilities, I know it's in kind of refurbishing right now under the new pastor, which is part of us doing this Sunday night, which was cool. It's First Baptist Church Sacks.
0: Yes.
1: Now, not only are those names similar, they're about a mile from each other.
2: Yes. Wow.
1: And it's mass confusion.
2: Which one's on 431?
1: Sacks Baptist.
0: Sacks Baptist is on 431. Yeah. Right as you come right there by the roundabout, come through.
4: The power, the two names are Sacks Baptist and
1: First Baptist Sacks. Yeah, and they're within a mile of each other.
0: But look, if you're from Calhoun County, you know the difference. It's not a big deal.
1: Yeah. And those of you that don't know our denomination, when you see two Baptist churches that close together, what that means is somebody got mad and they planted a new church.
0: Yes.
1: They left and started. I'm not saying that's what happened, but usually what that means is because really, if you combine the two, they probably.
0: It was early days of travel teams moving around. It was great new travel teams.
2: And I will say this, if you don't want to settle on either one of those, you got Hillcrest right between them.
0: Yeah.
2: And it's huge.
0: That stretch
2: of road, I mean, you can worship anywhere you want.
0: Yeah.
1: Yeah. Yeah, I don't think anybody.
0: You can beat the devil off going down
2: there. I'm telling you. Hey, you got to go both sides.
0: Yeah.
1: So, anyway, I was there Sunday night. It went really well and got to meet a lot of your friends.
0: I saw the picture of the guy that had your jacket from the last Fat Fest.
2: How funny was that?
0: That's funny.
1: He walked up and says, "Recognize this jacket?" I said, "Yes, I do."
0: Yes, I do.
2: Where's the hat that went with it?
0: Really?
1: Right. Do you remember? Do you hear him talking about there was a fight?
0: He said, I heard you talking about that.
1: All right, so we'll come back. We're going to talk about what has happened that has brought Ryan back into, I mean, big time back into our world. And that's a little something called a Mr. Lucky Reunion.
2: Yeah.
1: That's going to be part of the Are You Ready Tour coming this fall. It's been 23 years.
2: Wow.
1: And since we played.
0: Yes.
1: 23 years.
0: Pick that bass up, Greg.

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1: This is the Rick Burgess Show.
2: 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That's a look at your forecast on your station for the Rick Burgess Show, Laser 96.1 WLZA.

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0: greatest drug.
1: We can always drop it down a little bit.
2: Maybe a half step.
1: Yeah.
2: Yeah, I'll just see if I can get there.
3: You got to warm up before that, brother.
2: Yeah. My goodness. I was all young and having some fun in that studio.
1: You can't blow it out the first time we play.
3: You remember the back-to-back shows we did that time?
1: You remember when we were having discussions like, okay, who could sing the other songs if we need one of us to sing it?
2: I know.
1: Yeah. Yes.
4: And it was Greg.
1: Yes, of course. You think you're tough.
2: Yeah. Oh, no, gosh. But no, what happened? I thought I was.
1: When you find
2: I discovered. Well, first,
5: I'm worried about Starful.
2: Yeah. First of all, I was. I was.
5: That'd be show two.
2: I didn't know, you know. Well, you're playing in Nashville. This was in 2002, maybe?
1: I think so.
2: 2002, 2001. And we were booked to go play in Nashville. Well, I mean, that's the Music City. I mean, you got to leave it on stage.
1: No, that we were Friday in Nashville, Saturday in Birmingham.
2: Yeah, and I thought
1: besides some rehearsals, we had not done any in Rick in rehearsals besides him and Greg fighting and trying to keep them separated.
2: That was just one. I'm always we got to do it like we're gonna do it on stage.
1: But Rick will go through. I'm more of a perfectionist in a sense of like, hey, let's do it again. Hey, that was pretty good. Let's do it again. Rick's like, I'm good. Like, we'll go through a song, and it'll almost be a train wreck. Rick's like, I'm good. Y'all good?
2: Everybody good?
4: The rest of you, whatever.
1: You mean we almost had to stop twice? But no, let's do it one more time.
2: Yeah, right.
4: See if we can actually play it complete.
1: So I say all that to say, the rehearsals were rehearsals, but they weren't as intense and extended as a show.
2: Well,
1: they shouldn't be.
2: No, it goes like what I've said, and I know it's not popular, and you're a coach, so forgive me because you ain't gonna like it.
1: Right? Oh, I know you're the worst. You're the worst player. I know.
2: But what
1: you're the worst.
2: But what I'm saying
1: I got
2: is
1: it. True. I'm good.
2: I've never believed.
1: Don't do it till you get it right. Do it till you can't do it wrong.
2: Oh. See there?
1: See?
2: This is where you're about to get angry.
3: Took you a second. I got it.
2: I cannot. I cannot stand this phrase, you practice like you play. That's total crap.
3: Yeah.
2: I mean, you prepare
1: right
2: so you can play well. But Rick, practice and the game are not the same thing.
1: No,
2: and so what it is, you prepare. You need to prepare and practice to be ready to play. Okay. But you do not practice like you play.
1: You try to make it as game-like and as fast as you can, and it's hard. Just not you. That's just not how you were wired. And
2: no.
1: I had to learn that early when we were doing band stuff. That's just not how you're wired.
2: So
1: let's just go through that first set. Let's do a couple songs.
2: Right.
3: Yeah. You want to do the whole?
1: Well,
3: song.
1: Let's do the whole thing. Let's make sure everything works.
2: Turn the lights on. Get the fog
1: you're
2: going.
1: Good. You're good.
2: And then I'm ready.
1: Occasional forget a lyric. That's fine.
2: Sure.
1: That's fine. But you're great at making up whatever you fill in with.
2: It
1: you're
2: sounds really good like you fit.
3: But he'd ever be me.
1: You grew up on David Lee, so you know how to.
2: The audience just says he's doing something that Brought sounds like
4: Lee. We got to discuss that.
1: No gosh.
2: But anyway, so we went to Nashville. And foolishly, because I have no vocal training of any kind, and I'm a rock and roll singer. I'm not a great singer. And I was, and I said to myself, well, back in the day, which that's a mistake.
1: Sure.
2: We played 40

0: songs a night. Remember?
1: Yeah.
0: And I said, we're only doing like 20 songs. Two nights in a row, 21 night, 20 the next.
2: Now, that was years ago, and this one coming up, we're not playing 20.
0: No, we're not. We're only playing like five. So
1: if we can get Greg to remember five songs.
2: That's right.
3: Going to be tough.
1: And me too. I can't say much.
0: And the whole Are You Ready tour is not the Mr. Lucky set. It's going to be comedy and everything.
2: Yeah,
0: and
2: a very small part.
0: And then have Mr. Lucky as part of it. So, but we are going to lay it down.
1: Absolutely. Okay?
0: But anyway, so I hope. But anyway, so I thought singing 20 songs and then singing 20 songs the next night, that's nothing compared to the days that we played bars.
1: Mm-hmm. Right.
0: And we did three sets and sometimes four.
1: Right.
0: So
2: run out of songs, start repeating them.
0: Yeah. So this is nothing.
1: The request, Greg.
0: Let me tell you when
2: bring it back.
0: Let me tell you when you know that you have been booked at a dive bar. And Greg and I saw this firsthand. When there are people on the dance floor at 1:30 a.m. dancing to Kiss's Cold Gin.
1: Yes.
2: That's a drum solo.
0: That's when you're in a dark place.
1: Yes.
0: Okay. A guy doing guy doing a snake in front of you back and forth to Cold Gin.
2: It paid good money.
0: It did.
2: Struggle. Your first set was midnight and you finished at daylight.
0: Oh, midnight was song
2: was
0: one.
2: Place.
0: Midnight
2: it was after hours.
0: Midnight was set one. And the place would be about 10% full.
2: Yeah.
0: By the time you hit 1 a.m., everybody's come from everywhere else where they've kicked them out.
1: Mm-hmm. Yes.
0: And now they've come here.
2: Yeah.
0: So
1: you got the cream of the crop then.
0: So I think this is nothing. So I go to Nashville. And I think,
1: it was a great show.
0: Nashville's going to see.
1: They got to see great show.
2: James
1: Vocal spot on.
0: I went wide open. I gave Nashville good night. I mean, I had nothing left.
1: Yes.
0: Went back to the hotel. Unfortunately, it was a little warm. And so I ran the air conditioning hot, which is the play on words. Greg and I were in there. I think we were roommates.
2: Yeah.
0: Made it freezing cold in there because it was hot, August.
1: Yeah, yeah.
0: So I get up, go get on the bus. I'm not worried about it. We're just talking. We get there. Mm. Sound crew's got everything set up. Let's get on stage, do a little quick sound check. Everybody go take a little rest. See y'all tonight. I walk out there. I think we were doing the song I just played.
1: Yeah.
0: Okay. And all of a sudden I go, and I got nothing.
2: Got nothing.
1: Yeah.
0: No voice.
1: And I'm thinking sound checks, I'm like, sometimes the mix is not always the same. They're getting it dialed in. Sometimes you may sing some, you may sing a verse, you may just let us play. We're just trying to get everything kind of set up, making sure it's going out to the speakers and make sure our monitors are good. So if you don't hear everything, it's not, you don't freak out. Until I see some of the look on your face of like, and I'm like, what is going on? Like,
0: I mean, there was nothing. There was nothing.
1: Nothing.
0: I could talk, but when I went to project, the vocal cords were gone. and remember, I don't know if you remember this. I looked at John and said, get everything dialed in. Get the line checks.
1: Oh, yeah.
0: I got to go find a doctor. Do you remember that?
1: No, I remember.
0: You
1: pulled a David Lee Roth because he don't do sound checks. And you said, hey, I'm out. Like, y'all get this worked out.
2: It's obvious David Lee.
1: I got to go figure this out.
0: So I realize we've got 8,000 people
1: coming
0: to a show that I cannot sing one song. I literally start getting out the set list and go, that no way I'm going to get back for that. That's got to go. Remember that?
1: Yeah.
0: And some of them we said, we'll see. And I had a doctor, got him on the phone. He said, I can get you to where you can sing tonight good enough, but by Sunday, you won't be able to speak at all.
1: Right.
0: And probably won't be able to speak on the show Monday. Okay. He said, but we can get you through today. And so he mixed up some concoction, gave me some kind of shot. Somebody give me a shot. I need a doctor. And I was able, I remember we got through the show. And I could sing most of the songs, but if I needed to go up, I just wouldn't.
1: Yeah.
0: And I'd point the microphone to the crowd.
1: Fill in or you'd do the mic to the crowd. Yeah. And that's how we made it work.
0: And we took some songs and just dropped them.
1: Yeah.
0: And we got through it. Yeah. And the voice did come back good enough because of what the doctor did.
1: Nashville had a great show. Birmingham had a pretty good show.
0: Yeah.
2: Right. And we probably should have reversed that.
0: Well,
2: on level of importance in the crowd,
1: probably.
0: But Greg, we're in the Music City.
1: Yeah,
0: I mean, I mean, you know what I thought?
2: We're going to have one good one, one bad one. We should have gave Birmingham the better one.
1: I thought Birmingham had some other great ones, though. That Nashville didn't get. True. So they did blow it out.
3: Yes, they did. True.
1: Besides, so,

0: Tell me we were there playing when the bridge, they blew the
1: remember
0: bridge.
1: Remember that? That was weird. That was, we didn't play many songs that day, so that was good. That
0: five or cool. six, yeah, maybe.
1: That, no, that what was we really do? Cool. Why were we there?
0: Freaked us out.
2: Freaked us out. We didn't know.
0: I think it was
1: why
0: a
1: were we there?
0: It was a Tyler Titans of some kind.
2: Yeah.
0: It was a festival or something. They were trying to pull everything together for them for like leading up to the games on the weekend. And we just didn't know they were going to blow that bridge up.
2: No, we didn't.
0: On the exact time. Or didn't we find out somebody did that on purpose? Maybe?
1: What it was, we always open with Scream for You.
0: Right.
1: And so when we hit that crescendo where the pyro goes off, they blew the bridge up right at that time.
0: Right.
2: Mm-hmm.
1: I don't know if I'll do the high kick anymore.
0: Kicks are probably gone too. So that's okay.
3: Just get through it, guys.
1: All right.
2: I'll get a chair. Just sit down. Like I can't, Phil Collins. I'm ordering.
0: It's going to be a big deal. You got to get to those shows and get one of Greg's picks.
1: Yeah, Greg's got Greg.
3: Now we're getting what the store has.
1: All right, Greg, let's ask this question.
3: I think I still got some left somewhere.
1: All right, Greg.
3: I did
0: they
3: briefly.
0: Say Fat Fest on them.
3: It's been they do that.
1: Greg, here he goes details again.
3: Greg, you don't want to throw out a pick that says Fat Fest.
1: Oh yeah.
3: And here we are playing
1: vintage.
3: The Are You Ready
1: it's
3: Tour.
1: It's vintage, Rick.
3: Okay, but anyway,
0: you got to have one with Rick's face on it.
3: Yeah, that's what we need. Get that right.
0: That or your butt. One of the other.
3: Okay.
1: By the way, do you have any idea where your bass guitar is? Any idea?
3: Yeah, I do. I got to thinking. I think during the pandemic, I pulled it out and was playing the line on Rapper's Delight.
1: Well, that's even though we're not doing Rapper's Delight.
3: But I think I did pull it out.
0: Greg may do a solo.
3: Briefly.
1: Adler.
3: And
2: where is it?
1: Are you going to be?
3: It's in the house.
0: Adler, are you up for Greg doing a solo?
4: Yes. No. Everybody has to. Okay, that's part of a rock show.
0: You got to call everybody out.
4: Yes.
5: And on the bass.
4: And on the bass. And slapping the bass.
1: Y'all put your hands together on bass guitar. It's a Greg Burnham.
3: It's going to be terrible. It's going to be terrible.
0: It's going to be terrible. Golly, this is going to be the greatest
3: 20
0: ever.
3: Years.
1: Greg, if you're going to be the new PR guy, this is not the way to go.
3: Well, I'm just saying. I'm talking about me.
1: When we come back, I want to ask Adler, does he regret committing to this? Because, you know, he's like a...
0: He ain't got nothing going on.
4: Only a little bit.
3: Poor Kevin.
2: Poor Kevin.
0: I'm glad that the daily documentaries are coming back.
4: That's not accurate.
3: I'm excited about that.
1: All right, we'll be right back.
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0: Are you concerned at all? Where do you fit on preparation from what you've heard from us? Are you a super, super, lots of practice, lots of rehearsal, let's really dial this in? Are you kind of like, hey, yeah, I kind of understand. I think the live show's ready. Where are you going to land on the different extremes here?
1: I'd like a set list.
0: Right. Yeah. Okay.
1: I mean, by the way, we're having a meeting on air. What songs are we doing? You know, that basic question answer.
2: That would be helpful. I'm gonna go ahead and tell you though. Now, Greg's a stickler on drums, so he'll cuss you out if you don't get it right.
1: Well, I gotta follow me for the changes.
2: And by the way, that demo I sent you.
3: I'm gonna follow that foot the whole way.
1: Good.
2: The demo I sent you of Stormy Weather. We'll go by that one.
1: Okay. Good.
3: Okay.
1: Good.
3: All right. You wanna start another fight?
2: Well, I mean,
0: Greg,
1: what's your problem with Stormy Weather?
3: Let me explain myself. Hey, I think it's a pretty good song. It ain't nothing great, but at the time we had plenty of songs. We didn't need anymore.
0: Can I raise
3: y'all
0: my hand?
3: Over there acting like can we I needed
0: raise
3: my it, hand?
2: Yes.
3: And it didn't sound good. And I was like, why are we wasting time?
0: Let me raise my hand. One of the things that frustrates me to this day,
2: right,
0: is the Fat Chance album, which has 9 originals on it, could have had 10.
2: Absolutely. Should have.
3: Nah.
0: And Stormy Weather could have been on
2: absolutely.
0: There. And then
2: absolutely.
0: And then what album has 9? It should
2: Fat Chance, that's it.
0: It should have had 10.
2: Fat Chance, we have 10.
0: It should have had 10.
2: I've done all kinds of arrangements. Nothing pleases Greg.
3: We played it a ton.
0: Two hearts collide as one. Okay. You wanted so bad to say, Stormy! Didn't you?
2: Yes.
3: It was too keyboard-oriented.
0: Well, we were trying to change that.
2: That's some of the arrangements took some of that out.
3: Yeah, we didn't have time for that.
0: You know who Greg is? He's that guy. It's always bothered you, there's keyboards, and I hope Kevin's not listening.
3: No, Kevin plays the organ and all that. I love his stuff. The stuff with Telluride was outstanding.
0: But I'm talking about
3: synthesizer sound. I'm not anti-keyboards. I love keyboards.
0: Okay. But if it was up to you, would the band have keyboards?
3: Yeah, but maybe... Okay. Double as keyboard and guitar.
2: Which is how I've missed the curse. So it's coming in as not the lead guitar player.
0: All right, a lot of people. Let's get that out there.
3: I'm amazed by somebody that plays piano well.
0: Speedy had
3: right there in his house. His mother taught lessons. He
2: it
3: never
2: makes
3: learned
2: me mad
3: them.
2: When I think about it. You get your folks on the music store.
4: I know.
0: You should be.
4: My mom taught piano lessons. At the house,
0: yeah.
4: People would actually. People would come to the house for lessons.
0: Do you realize how
3: she
0: much
3: she knew how you'd act about it?
0: As far as synergy with the show,
4: man.
0: God. Ryan has been on the show in the past.
4: Yeah.
0: He's worked with us, still does, in kind of a different way. We keep in touch. Adler's on the show.
4: Sure.
0: Greg's on the show. I'm on the show.
4: Yeah.
0: I love Kevin, but he's not on the show.
2: Right.
0: He
2: right.
0: comes on the show. If you were playing keyboards, do you realize how much synergy that would be?
2: Yeah,
0: and it was right there in front of you. You could be in the band.
2: I think you could do these shows if you start working.
3: I feel sorry for Kevin, just like I did Mark Phillips. These are pros.
2: Yeah. Absolutely.
3: They're professional musicians.
2: Oh, they
3: Adler too.
2: Yeah,
3: the whole family, the whole lineage, and then here we are.
0: I just hope we don't get on Adler's nerves.
4: Oh, you are. You are. Let me just say that you are.
1: Okay. Here's what I would like, a set list. Okay. I already said that. And what I could do is I could take that set list, I could edit it into a however long the concert is going to be, and have it. It's one track. We all have it on our phones because we're not going to practice, but we all can run. We could run that on our own time, listen to it over and over and over.
0: Done.
1: Even the transitions, I could edit that in there. It's all one track. It plays. We know it by heart. We get together. We wouldn't even have to practice that much.
0: Okay.
2: Adler, don't say that. We got to get together and practice. This son of a gun right here, he would be. He I saw his eyes light up. He's like, oh, we don't have to get together and practice. Okay.
0: By the way, I'll see y'all in Montgomery.
2: No, I know. That's the way he is.
1: I'm not saying never practice.
2: Okay, right. That's what he hears.
1: Okay.
2: That's what he hears.
1: That's not what I'm saying.
4: I feel so sorry for the two of you because, you know, I sit in between the Burgess brothers.
0: Right.
4: And y'all want so much for this. And I'm so sorry.
0: I'm going to tell you that
4: I'm so sorry.
0: If we could get 20 songs tight, and it was somewhat tight back in the Fat Fest days last time we played.
4: You should have seen us.
0: If we can't get 5 songs tight, there's something wrong with us.
3: Let's do 4.
2: Mm-hmm. I'm actually pushing for six, but that's
0: six.
2: Fine.
1: All right, we don't need to have this Mr. Lucky section of this concert be too long. People are going to get sick of us being out of breath and sweaty.

0: stage.
1: Okay,
0: all right, Rick's struggling
1: this is
0: now.
1: A celebration at the end. That's
0: right,
1: it.
0: Exactly.
1: We don't. Everybody goes home.
2: We don't want them to look at each other and go, "Is this just a bit?"
0: Right.
1: If they start walking out of the second song, that's going to be bad.
0: It's going to hurt my feelings.
1: Oh my God, I didn't think about that.
3: Hey, behind the scenes here, this has been the first meeting we've
1: Greg's
3: had.
1: Greg's not throwing out picks to the last song.
0: Yeah, free stuff at the end.
2: Top of the hour.
1: It's speed streaking.
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6: Hey, I'm D. Riley, taking a quick look at the Laser 96.1 forecast from the Security Solutions Weather Center for today, and you can expect a fair chance of showers and thunderstorms, the high 79, a chance for rain and thunderstorms tonight, the low 61, a good chance for showers and thunderstorms Sunday, the high 81, a fair chance for showers and thunderstorms tomorrow night, the low 58. That's a look at your forecast on your station for the Rick Burgess Show, Laser 96.1 WLZA.

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1: All right, so we're back. Speedy Greg Adler, special guest visiting today, Ryan Greenwood. Those of you that are listening and watching right now, what you hear in the background is Ryan Greenwood wailing on the guitar. And he's listening to these runs, wondering if he can still do them. So, can you give us this right here? Do you think you did that? Anyway, you'll see it live if you're going to the Are You Ready Tour this fall. Ryan's been visiting.
2: I got to find that wah pedal.
1: you don't know where that pedal is?
2: I couldn't walk you to it today. Mm-hmm. Because you got to think, we did, when we recorded that song, excuse me, we played it on the Fat Chance Tour, but then after that, the other Fat Fest, we quit playing it.
1: I know. Didn't we play it on like the very
2: first
1: Fat Fest?
2: I think the very first one we did.
1: Why not? Yeah, why did we stop playing that?
2: I think we found all it was.
3: Y'all made that up.
2: It's a longer song, and it was hard to find where it fit in the set list. I think that's what we always struggle with. Every,
1: but no. Since it's become an intro,
2: I believe that.
3: I thought we played every cut off the record.
2: No,
1: on the Fat Chance Tour we did.
2: Yes.
3: Maybe that's one.
2: But
3: when we
2: joined up,
1: yeah,
2: when we did at Sax High School, by the way, first
1: yes,
2: gig.
1: It
2: that's
1: was.
2: A funny thing of Sax.
1: More Sax.
2: His first gig back into the music biz. With Mr. Lucky with Sax High School.
3: Sure
2: also
3: was.
2: The same place where you threw the pick across and I caught it.
4: Oh,
2: well, I threw the pick across and you caught
1: did.
2: It.
1: By the way, this
4: was pretty cool.
1: This literally happened.
3: I forgot about that.
1: We had these
4: weren't we on the track, right?
1: These
4: there?
2: Yes.
1: Yeah, I remember that. Yes, we were.
2: It was a crazy night.
3: I bet that was a great sound. I bet the sound
4: hey,
3: was great.
4: Hey, sure was.
5: Crazy. We got some crazy Wildcats in here. Yeah.
1: But anyway, so
3: the cats were back.
1: We would get on these lifts. And we'd get them, and it would shoot us up into the air. And so Ryan was on one lift over here. I was on the other lift. And Ryan takes...
2: And we're outside.
1: We're outside in a stadium on the
3: weird.
1: Track. And Ryan... A high school stadium. Not an arena.
2: Right.
1: A high school stadium. And Ryan takes his pick

0: Further,
1: probably all the way back to those amps?
0: At least. Okay. At least.
1: So he's over there.
0: In there, maybe another 5 feet.
1: And Adler, this happened. He takes the pick, looks at me, and flips it. And all of a sudden, I go, I don't even know where it is. And I throw my hand up, and all of a sudden, I catch it. And I hold it up. In the middle of the song, you hear me go, I caught that, by the way.
0: I caught that, by the way.
2: And
0: then Rick threw it out. Yeah. And then the person that ended up getting that pick years later brought it back and said, hey, this is the pick that you threw to Rick that he caught.
3: That's so cool.
1: So and here's the jacket.
2: Santa Claus
1: was wearing it. Yeah, right.
0: Justin Brown was wearing it.
1: Yeah. And then you saw, and then, of course, last Sunday night, two nights ago, the guy walks up with the orange jacket
0: from
1: the last Fat Fest that we did that he got. It was through in the audience. So 23 years, we'll put it together. Ryan, You and I started playing together with the original Mr. Lucky, which was put together basically as a bar band.
0: Right.
1: And a cover band. And people were asking me where that name came from, and it was John Chevalier, right?
0: Yeah.
1: Now I've started thinking about that, and maybe I shouldn't.
0: I remember I saw you, if you remember this, you were about to do a remote
1: easy
0: at Otasco.
2: Otasco, I forgot about
0: over there
2: those.
0: By in Anniston area over there by where that Zaxby's is.
1: Oh, yeah.
0: I don't remember that. No, I'm sorry. It wasn't Otasco. I'm sorry. It was Radio Shack.
1: Okay.
0: Which is even funny playing off of Bubba, which is funny.
1: Yeah.
0: Mm-hmm. You were about to do a remote at Radio Shack. Yes.
1: Okay.
0: Yes. And we started talking because we had always said we need to do something. Hey, let's get together. We need to be because, you know, I'd hung out and come seen y'all shows and come to practice and hung out with Chuck. And you said, by the way, what are you doing now? You said, we got this little house band. It's not a big deal. It's just, you know, once every other week or something. And said, maybe. I'm like, he said, well, you play keys too. And I'm like, yeah, I can play some keys. He goes, we need a rhythm guitar player and a keyboard player.
1: And that saved your life.
0: And that also saved my life.
1: Now, what he means by that,
2: that's saved his life.
1: Let me be clear. Every guitar player,
0: lead guitar player
1: that I've ever been in a band
0: did not end well.
1: Died.
0: Yes.
1: And so Ryan says the only reason that he didn't die is because he was playing keyboards and rhythm and then moved to lead guitar. Right. He said that saved his life.
0: Right. Okay.
3: The transition
1: that
3: into
1: that little bit of that just mix of keyboards.
0: Mm-hmm. Yeah. Yes.
4: Clearly saved your life.
0: Absolutely.
4: Yeah.
0: Right. Absolutely.
1: And so, but you've made it so far. And so we, If I may be completely wrong on this, but, you know, because Greg and I had played in Mystique and then Silent Rain.
0: Right.
1: You had played in Rock School.
0: I played in Rock School.
1: Were you Shy Boy?
0: Did a little Shy Boy stint on that bus.
1: Shy Boy.
0: Look at that. Drove that bus down a parade one time, me and Curtis Bird. Yep.
1: And I've told that story, by the way. But Greg and I have always believed if you had been in the original Silent Rain.
0: Right.
1: That was the perfect lineup that we needed.
0: I would agree.
1: But anyway, you and Chuck playing, and then you doing some key fill-ins.
0: Right.
1: So we finally do that. There was a band, hear me out, I may be wrong, that John Chevalier liked, and the lead guitarist of the original Mr. Lucky, Frank Wade, was in the band Mr. Natural. You remember that?
0: I forgot that, but you're right, yes.
1: I think Chevalier was making a joke. We're not Mr. Natural. He don't come natural to us. We're Mr. Lucky.
0: Yes. I think that was a take on it.
1: Yeah. And then the logo, if you look at the logo, it's a play on the term lucky.
2: Yeah.
1: It has eights and aces, which is a dead man's hand.
2: Snake eyes.
1: And then you look at it has snake eyes on the die, on the dice. So those are not lucky things. So it's actually a play on that. And I think... I'm just guessing because he is the one that named the band and at that point, that band. And so when we started, you know, lives started changing and we were redeemed and became followers of Jesus. We didn't want to stay in the bars.
0: Right.
1: And so the Rick and Bubba thing starts, that show starts. And then, of course, the Hammer, Martin Bass, he saw some synergy when he found out
0: he had a vision that
1: I had been in bands. And he's like, okay, let's. Why don't you start doing a band, and I may find and let's do a tour. And do you have any originals? And so you had originals from the bands you'd been in. Greg and I had originals from the bands that we had been in, and

0: we took those originals and then put them on the Fat Chance CD and presented that as Mr. Lucky original album. Yeah. And that's really how it all started.
1: We had a blast doing it, too.
0: Yeah, it was. So we'll bring all that back.
1: That's crazy on the name. I'd never heard that.
0: Yeah, because remember?
1: Yeah, no, I had forgotten
0: Way,
1: about the Mr. The
0: Frank
1: Mr. Natural
0: Frank came
1: part,
0: from a band. Remember, we used to remember,
2: I remember
0: the radio.
2: Mr. Natural.
0: And he was in Mr. Natural as the lead guitarist. And I think
1: the late Frank Reid.
0: Well, I know you think I killed him, too. But because he did die.
1: Chuck,
0: I
1: mean, Frank, yeah. Alex.
0: That's three.
1: I say no more.
0: Yeah. I'm 0-3.
1: Yeah.
0: Oh, goodness. Yeah, don't think it's just one.
1: No, three.
0: And don't think it's two.
1: No. Thank God for those keyboards.
0: You're awful.
1: I'm just saying.
0: Look, and one of the guitarists was taken out by chickenpox, and I'm telling you, that you don't see that
1: I know.
0: Much.
1: I know.
0: You just don't see that
1: I know.
0: Much.
1: I know.
0: Right.
3: On the next edition of Strange Encounters.
0: Yeah. That's okay. So that's where we are. And so, and then we walked off the Fat Fest stage in 2023, and then... going to try to come back in the fall.
1: And Greg put his bass down, and now he'll pick it back
0: up. He'll pick it back
2: up. I'll find it. I'll pick it up.
0: and we finally get to do what Adler and I have been wanting to do, is put him on drums and have him in the band. And it's going to be a blast. We'll be right back.
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0: we're back. Thanks for being with us today on a brand new show. Ryan Greenwood's been visiting with us. Box seats are coming up. Let's go to unscreened phone calls. Let's hear from you. You've heard us talk about a number of topics. 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So dial us now, 888, the number 6, Big Vox. That's 888-624-4869. If the phone's ringing, then you're in line, ready to go, and we'll take your comments. And Ryan is still here for another minute or two, and we can respond to you in real time. As you're dialing and as the lines are filling up, we did find out in Mother's Day's this weekend, Oceana Cruises let Sherry and I know that they actually moved some cabins into our group that we didn't think we had. Now, a couple of those are already gone because people responded to those. It was kind of cool to see that some of you, this timeline actually worked better, which that was my only concern when they told me. I said, are we a little late now for people that hadn't planned on going? But based on your response, no, it's actually been good for some of you. So if you'd like to take this cruise, I think there may be one, two cabins now made available to us that are still available. OceanaCruises.com/BigVox, or just use that link at RickBurgessShow.com. It even has a toll-free number there to talk to people that have planned the trip that are working just with our trip. We leave from Turkey, we end up in Italy, and we go to Greece, Montenegro, and also Croatia. And we'll have a blast together aboard this beautiful ship as well. 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So go right now to RickBurgessShow.com. 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To the phones we go. Hello. Welcome. Rick Burgess Show. Unscreened phone calls. Go ahead.
1: Good morning, Rick.
0: Hey, Larry. Hey, Larry. Hey, Larry.
1: The guy that is with you, the guy that is with you, tell him we said hello.
0: What do you mean the guy that's with me? You don't know his name?
1: I forgot his name.
0: Come on, Larry. It's Ryan Greenwood. Larry, Ryan, Larry.
2: Thank you, Gary. I mean, Larry. I'm just kidding, Larry.
0: You know what Larry wants?
1: Hello, Ryan.
0: You know what Larry wants?
3: Okay. I asked Ryan if he's going to do a are you going to do an Are You Ready patch?
1: Rick.
3: A Mr. Lucky Patch.
2: No, we're going to make sure we get Larry one of Greg's picks. Guitar picks.
4: You know what he wants?
2: Larry into a guitar pick collection.
4: A Sanford Bulldog patch.
0: There you go.
5: Yeah, that's it, Greg.
0: Thank you, Rick.
4: What's wrong with that?
0: Larry, go ahead, bud.
1: The Speedy, did you get the picture that we sent you?

0: Yeah, yes, I did. It looks like you made a sign for my room.
1: Please look.
0: That I stayed in.
2: Look at there. Yeah. There's the Mach 5.
3: Yeah,
2: it's got the Mach 5 on
0: That's
2: it.
0: Very sweet of y'all. And tell Carolyn I said hello, but that's the room I stayed in, and they put a little sign on the door.
1: Oh, Speedy's room right there.
2: That's pretty awesome.
1: Yep,
2: forever your room.
1: You earned that. Buddy. Look at that right there, yeah. Speedy. Larry, good to hear from
0: very
1: you.
0: Very sweet of y'all.
2: So when's the year anniversary of your visit? I think you ought to go back. Yeah,
4: absolutely. Put them buttock cheeks back in that room. Not sure if that
5: counts. Okay. You need to calm down.
4: I'm about to leave, sir.
5: You need to calm down.
1: What the world?
2: Speedy's buttock cheeks.
5: What did buttock cheeks?
0: Where did buttocks come from?
5: What are you talking
0: did
5: about?
0: You even think you would say buttock cheeks today?
4: No. But I'll be leaving here soon. So
1: take that with you.
0: Yeah. Oh, my gracious. Ryan Greenwood.
1: Oh, my goodness.
0: All right, I went June 26th last year.
2: Here coming up.
4: Yep. Got to go back.
0: No, my buttocks cheeks were there.
1: You get them
5: buttocks cheeks.
1: Get them buttocks with you.
0: Actually, I think it was 25th and 26th because I spent the night on the 25th.
1: Or this year you spent it again.
2: Were you trying to get his butt back in there and you just
4: I think so.
0: Is that what it was?
4: I think so, yeah.
1: I thought you knew something. I didn't know.
0: Yeah. What if my buttocks cheek is like a black and black in my own?
5: It's going down.
4: I'm good. I'm good.
0: Will you go back with me? It's off season for Samford.
1: We're all going.
4: It's the summer camps and recruiting. Gosh, it's so busy.
0: Okay.
1: I know. All go.
0: Good luck to Samford softball, by the way.
1: Yeah. Okay. Long sleeves.
4: Protect yourself. Yeah,
0: buddy, he's in the sun all day.
4: Thank you. I'll end up with Speedy with patches all over my head.
0: You
4: my
0: don't want that.
4: I'm just kidding.
1: On his buttocks.
0: They do look at your buttocks.
4: Do they?
1: Yeah. Oh, yeah.
0: Very uncomfortable, but yes, they do. Yeah, blow up that underwear.
1: By the way,
2: a little crack look. Yep, you're good.
1: They do take a look.
2: They do.
1: Big
2: Hey, now,
4: I'm trying to stay away from that doctor, so I do wear sleeves.
1: Yeah, that's smart. They'll make you bend over and spread.
0: No, they do.
4: I'm sorry.
0: No,
1: the one we go to.
4: I didn't know. My bad.
0: They do. Some of them do. I've heard horror
1: listen,
0: stories.
1: Let me get in here. I need to get in right now. We're not talking about Larry and Carolyn. We're talking about the dermatologist now. We transitioned.
2: We did.
1: And y'all didn't get it. It wasn't a smooth transition,
0: so you
1: by
0: think
1: way.
0: Larry made me? What?
1: No, it's not a smooth transition.
2: That's fair.
4: You're not going back to Larry's to get a buttock check.
0: No.
4: Okay.
0: No.
1: Even though that's what you clearly suggested.
0: Look. He might go down again.
4: I'm good. I'm a little wheezy, but I'm good.
1: That's Rick Burgess show, unscreened phone calls. Go ahead.
6: Papa, is Uncle Rick turning left?
1: Oh,
0: what?
1: Oh, God. So sorry, buddy. Your
2: Ryan,
1: phone
2: that's
1: was
2: what
1: so
2: people
1: bad.
2: Call and act like my grandchildren.
0: Yeah.
4: No, Greg, I listened to the show.
0: Oh, yeah. He thinks we're like an assisted
4: Ryan,
0: living. He's
4: I haven't listened since I was on the show.
2: Yeah, but you're having trouble retaining stuff.
4: I get it.
1: Watch out for football. Rick Burgess show on screen phone calls. Go ahead.
0: Can't tell us anything. Sorry.
7: Morning, guys. I was calling. I wanted to share something that I thought you guys would get a kick out of, and just to let you know how involved I get in the show as I'm driving.
1: Oh, good. Thank
7: you. You guys were talking about King Charles, and you started doing the accents and all this. And I have to say, some of them were really good. I'm not an accent guy, but of course, I caught myself in the car sitting here trying to do this British accent and, you know, carrying on, talking to myself or whatever, because I'm carrying on with the show. And I go at an establishment where I stop from time to time, a gas station, to get biscuits. And don't knock the gas station biscuit. It's a great thing.
2: Oh, I know where some good ones.
7: Some of them.
1: Oh, yeah.
7: And so I go into the gas station, and it's ran by, I guess, some people of Middle Eastern culture. Who,
1: understood.
7: You know, I don't know them. They don't know me, but I've stopped before. So I go in, and before I know it, I'm now ordering my sausage biscuit in this hybrid British / Australian accent, and then it hits me. I go, "What are you doing, guy? Why are you talking like this?" And then I have to think. Well, I guess I have to. I'm committed now, so I go through the whole process.
2: I kind of want to hear it.
7: I go through the whole process with these guys who I know are probably looking at me like, "What is this guy doing?" But I'm fully committed. I order the biscuit.
1: Yep.
7: As I leave, I even hit them with a Cheerio, guys. You know that whole thing.
1: Well, you
7: and anyway.
1: Yeah, once you start the accent.
0: Well, I got to hear it
4: now. Yeah, we got to hear it.
0: What is it?
7: No.
1: We got to hear it.
2: Come on.
1: We will hear it. Order the best. You get your buttocks cheeks in there and say it.
7: Here's what I'm telling you.

0: I started off with a g'day, mate. So that's what I'm saying.
1: Oh, okay.
0: I think I came in Australian and then hit him with a cheerio, guys, and I walked out the door.
1: You're all over the accent, bro.
2: He's no man of a thousand voices.
1: No.
2: Come on.
1: How you like Speedy with his 1,000 voices?
3: Oh, he's the best. Pass out.
2: No, he's the best.
1: Some good ones.
2: He nails them.
1: They are some pretty similar. But yeah.
2: He nails them for the most part.
1: Yeah.
2: For the most part.
1: And then you're going to Underwater Man, and nobody knows why.
3: That's your favorite. I do that for you.
1: I love Underwater Man.
2: Give me a little Underwater.
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1: 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Stay close.
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0: the hardest working men in the business. 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
1: All right, so this is really interesting. So checking out right now on Tex Nation. So this is a touring drummer. And a guy who said, I remember all the times you guys were talking about. And y'all talked about John Chevalier, who was the original drummer for Mr. Lucky that actually came up with the name, is a friend of mine. And I was in his production store. He does a production now all over the country for bands. And he said, and you guys came up in a discussion. He took me upstairs to remind me he played drums for Mr. Lucky, which he did. And here is a photo of the original bass drum set that he used. And it has the Mr. Lucky thing on the
2: looks
1: front
2: good.
1: Of the.
2: Still
1: he he still has that in his production warehouse.
3: I remember it. I remember when John had that. Yeah. Had it made.
1: So anyway, I thank you for that.
3: But, that's so cool. That's really cool.
1: Adler's drum set. We actually already have one ordered for him. But thank you. That's
2: so cool.
1: And be sure to tell
2: neat.
1: John that we all said hello. And believe it or not, that name is coming back one more time this fall. And we'll see if there's going to be any other times after that. Ryan Greenwood has been visiting with us. This has kind of been our unofficial band meeting, our first one.
3: I think people that watch the show realize that really you do some of the business side of it right here on the air.
1: Right here on the air.
3: And so it's very believable. This has kind of been the band meeting. Kind
1: well, you want to get the band. And we even went to a dry erase in there and put up a potential set of songs.
2: I got a question. I got a question.
1: Yeah.
2: If you've got the same set of strings on from 23 years ago, you think you might want to change them out?
1: I'm not an expert, but I would say yes.
2: Okay, I guess I'll go ahead and do that.
1: Yeah, you might want to change.
3: Yeah, you might want to round up. So.
2: I don't even know what's out there. I don't
3: you don't even know where to go, do you?
1: And I would suggest an oil change for your truck.
2: I'm doing that today.
3: He needs to be an endorser for some strings, I think.
4: Does. Well, there's got to be a music store right there.
2: Yeah, Bailey's
4: Music's
2: right there. Yeah, I'll
1: find. But what about this? He ain't got time for that. Why he's out promoting these big festivals?
3: I know.
1: He's become
2: that's right.
3: I may go to the Strawberry Festival if we finish up and I got back because I didn't know him and Damon's going to sit in with the Skinner Band.
2: That's right. A lot of people don't know that.
1: By the way,
3: I forgot you told me that.
2: Freebird, tribute to Lynyrd Skynyrd.
1: Those of you in Tube City just watched Ryan Greenwood play with Adler. I mean.
4: I didn't have it live. I'm sorry.
1: Well, really, honestly, I think before you leave,
4: a special rendition
1: of Rock and Roll City.
4: Agreed.
2: Okay,
1: Greg could go drums and y'all do double acts.
4: Yeah.
1: I think
3: we're going to do a drop D for our set, too.
4: Excuse me?
2: Oh, yeah.
3: Drop D.
4: That's tuning, buddy.
5: Not everybody knows what drop D is.
3: Maybe your parents know.
5: Okay, but not everybody knows that. Not everybody knows that.
3: That's your dad. I know he can't see, but he can hear.
2: Drop D's.
4: Okay, I'm sorry.
5: Well, I mean, you're just saying not everybody knows that. He's already dropped D.
1: Well, he looked over at you. Your parents had a music store. You should have known.
4: Yes, they really should.
5: You are correct, but just helping folks that heard you say that.
1: Your mom and your daddy knew what they meant.
3: Absolutely.
5: Yeah, mom likes
3: right
5: the bass.
1: Yeah. All right, so
4: I'm all about that bass.
1: Right, so.
5: all about that bass.
1: Let me ask you this. What are you now doing? Right, Ryan Greenwood.
5: Oh, here he goes.
1: Current day, right now, is doing what?
3: I am currently the director of player development at Sanford University for softball.
5: Oh,
3: so
5: I go Bulldogs.
3: So still in the softball world, softball coaching.

0: And I'll continue to be coaching in some capacity in the softball world. So in the collegiate softball world. So
1: okay,
2: good deal.
1: Are you still doing you guys? You were kind of ahead of, you know, parents and all these graphics, and before all this became available. I mean, you were way ahead of time doing. You did some posters for some of my kids when they were playing, and some of these things that are kind of like memorabilia.
0: Yeah, there it is.
1: So what are you doing now?
0: So along with coaching, I still have the business that I started back then from doing so much of the athletics and the sports and being involved with so many teams. We started doing senior banners and posters and collages and things. And so, yeah, I still got Frenzy Designs still rolling. Frenzy-designs.com.
3: Say that again.
0: Frenzy-designs.com.
3: So for all the seniors out there, like you make seniors, senior banners, they hang on the fence and all that.
0: Yeah, all the sports and like year-end sports gifts and things, schedules, team schedules. So
3: cool.
1: So do you... Like, has the new technology, I guess, has it made it easier? Because back when you were first start doing it, it was...
0: In some ways, it has. There's some things you can't skip, you know? Like, you can't, you know, you can AI some things, and you can get some graphics AI, but then there's... I've kind of toyed around with it some, but I haven't been able to perfect it in a sense of it really being advantageous in some of the designs and replicating some of them. It's still, you just got to go create it, so...
1: Mm-hmm. So the world of college softball, you're still big time in that.
0: Sanford play. We play this Thursday.
3: Where's y'all's tournament?
0: It's in Chattanooga.
3: Okay.
4: That's got to be Greg.
3: Hello.
5: Is that Greg?
0: It's me.
1: It's Greenwood.
0: Oh, wow. Good night.
1: So there you go.
3: Wow.
0: Good night.
3: So Chattanooga.
1: Why did everybody look at me?
3: Because it always happens to you, Greg.
0: That usually does it.
3: Yeah. What, did you just ask that?
1: Well, nobody did anything. Right. It's Siri. Right.
0: And I never hit Siri. It's the first time I've ever done it. Anyway, we play Thursday at 1 o'clock in Chattanooga. The SoCon, the softball SoCon is in Chattanooga.
1: Okay.
0: Frost Stadium. So we'll play the winner of West Carolina and Wofford.
3: That's good.
1: How about
0: no, we've been up the number two seed. So there's a lot of promise there. A lot of chance and opportunity for us to go and finish the season strong. So
1: how about I saw like you guys have some big wins. Before you got into conference,
3: Beat Alabama.
0: We did. Megan Curry, who is the head coach, has been great. The whole staff, the players are all great, very welcoming me in. She set up a really tough schedule. At one point in the season, we were like, we had a team like the 17th hardest schedule in NCAA softball, Division I. So we cut our teeth on Alabama, Mississippi State twice. We started the season at Florida State. We played Ole Miss. We went to Oregon, played Oregon. So we really went through the gambit there. But it really kind of it helped us identify areas that we need to address. And it kind of so when we got to conference play in the latter half of the year, that we were in a good position to go compete. And we did. We finished second in the conference. So
3: that's huge, man.
1: All right. Well, there you go.
3: Meg Curry, Parker Curry's wife.
0: Yes. Meg is Parker's wife. And Parker is assistant baseball coach at UAB.
3: Yeah. Sure is.
1: Okay.
3: Yeah.
0: And then
3: played at Pelham High School.
0: I was going to say, Parker played with or around the time.
3: He was a little ahead of Tyler. Yeah. But we know him well.
0: It's a small world. When you get into the softball, baseball world, it's a small world.
3: Exactly.
1: And you have joined the ranks of Greg and Speedy and have grandchildren.
0: Yes, I have two. Jimmy and Jack.
1: Did you pause there for a minute?
0: No, Jimbo or Jack.
1: You didn't know which one to say.
0: Sure. I was making sure what I call him. My little buddy.
1: Okay.
0: Yeah. Jiggity Jack and Jimbo Jack. Or Jimmy. Oh, okay. Jimmy. Okay. Jackie.
1: Oh, is that a weird, did you just immediately it was kind of natural, or was it kind of an odd thing when you, like, here I'm a granddad?
0: Yeah, it was kind of odd at first, but it's just, you know, as you age through and your kids grow up, it's just something that starts to happen and you embrace it.
1: So. What do they call you?
3: Yeah.
0: Big Pop.
1: Big Pop.
0: So we
3: just. Pop.
0: I used to be Big Pop too. I used to
3: Big
0: be
3: Pop.
0: Big Pop.
1: Yes. Well. Oh.
0: Yes.
1: Remember, I had to talk to you.
0: Yes, that. I know. They still call me Big Pop though.
1: So we've got Pops, Papa, and Big Pop.
0: Yep.
1: A lot of
3: Big Pop.
1: A lot of poppage in the room.
0: A lot of poppage.
1: That's good.
3: Awesome. And they're in Nashville.
0: They're in Gallatin, which is right outside of Nashville. Right. It's right outside. So,
1: and then you also have, I know, at least one daughter that is coaching. Is there only one? She's the only one coaching?
0: Yeah, Carmen, my middle daughter.
1: I know Carmen and Cassie both play.
0: Carmen coached, and she helped me at one time. And then she went to WKU for a couple of years, and now she's in her first year at Michigan. So,
1: yeah. Oh, that's a long way.
0: Mm-hmm. A long way. Yeah. Cold.
3: Assistant coaching first.
1: Yes. And she had quite the career.
0: She did. She did. And I think she, I don't know if she's officially retired.

0: She did with the Florida Vibe. She played pro ball with the Florida Vibe for 4 years. And I think it's just she's come a time when it's just the body. I said the body will tell you when it's time to move on.
1: Sure
0: I think
1: will.
0: She's decided it's time to move on. So
1: are you? So there's the Ryan Greenwood update.
0: Yeah,
1: and you are still do you still catch the show?
0: Absolutely, I catch it every day. Like I said, I'm usually like an hour or two behind, and sometimes I may have to stop it and come back and catch the end of it. But I typically by the end of the week. Even through the weekend, I've heard every show, every hour of every show.
2: Can I ask you a question? I know you have a lot of favorite things on the show. Is Greg promoting something he doesn't know about? Is that
0: That's up there.
2: It is. Okay.
1: Yeah. I am known for my promoting.
0: Yes.
1: Speedy and Duress.
0: Yes.
1: Speedy
0: on fire.
1: For a long time. Of all the things Speedy's done, you have always said, do you still hold to it?
0: Yeah, I'd love to see Speedy on fire off of at least three stories.
1: Jumping in
0: the ride a bull or ride something off of it. Just something off of
2: me and a bull are jumping
0: stories.
2: Off.
0: Let's go four.
1: I think four stories.
0: He's got to be on fire.
1: Yeah. On fire into water?
0: Whatever. If he
3: Anything.
0: Was a landing, water,
3: gasoline.
0: It's got to be, yeah.
2: Wow.
0: Yeah. I've always wanted that, yeah. And you're still young enough to do it. So.
1: Are you?
4: I'd rather do that than get buried alive like you did.
1: Amen.
0: Oh, God. I was there for that.
2: That's
0: man,
2: awful,
0: that was,
2: man.
0: I wish I'd have came by more. So sorry.
2: Yeah.
1: Would you,
2: Rick came by one time.
0: So, I came by more than he did. I came by at least three times.
2: Yeah.
0: But there's Rick only, you got to think of the
1: what
0: time.
1: What was I supposed to come babysit?
0: I was the webmaster for the Rick and Bubba show. And I was the only one back to before phones, so I had to go take pictures. But how many pictures can you take of like this little tunnel funnel thing?
1: Yeah, you couldn't get in there with.
0: Yeah, I mean, like I took pictures when you went in, and I came by and took a couple. Like
1: there's no way
0: still him buried, and then I took pictures when you came out.
1: Mm. By the way, the audience on Text Nation still wants to know: have you recovered from Speedy's attempt to resuscitate you?
4: Yeah.
0: By the way, Speedy's a good friend.
4: Did you see when we played it back and he realized it was worse than he remembered?
0: I did, but I tried to forget.
2: We didn't touch. I didn't kiss it.
0: No.
2: We didn't touch
4: You
2: lips.
4: Looked like you were in love.
2: No, I didn't care how I looked. I thought the man was hurt.
0: He was being a good
2: and
0: friend.
2: And I was talking into his ear. And from
4: don't
2: the top,
4: be my friend.
2: It looked like we were making out. I'll give you that. But it was a bad camera.
4: He had your head in his hand.
0: I don't remember some of that, so it's a good thing.
4: He did a butterfly kiss and then come back out.
2: See, you can get it.
0: Good friend. Yeah. No, he was a good friend.
2: Can I say this?
0: No, Bubba was a good friend too because he did move his foot.
2: He did.
4: So
2: you didn't fall and hit your head. So
4: now, if I'd have been there, I'd have helped. I'd have looked and said, "Damn, get up!"
0: Yeah, you wouldn't have moved right there.
1: No, so but when with Speedy, you see,
2: but from the angle, it's bad. It does look like the way I'm moving my head is that we're making out, but I'm talking to him in his ear.
0: He's like, "Are you okay?"
2: Yes, I'm talking to him in his ear now. Me rubbing your hair,
0: it was. I think
1: you could take that back.
2: If I could take one thing back, it was my fingers through your hair,
0: my head,
4: or kissing him on the forehead.
2: I didn't kiss it. We didn't kiss.
0: I think my head hitting that and my head in the ground. I think you were feeling to see like is his head busted? Is he bleeding?
2: That's exactly what I was doing.
0: I do.
2: I was trying to find out and see if he was bleeding.
0: Yes.
4: That was not it.
0: It was.
2: No, it was.
0: It
2: didn't look like it. That's what it was. It looked like I was like blowing in your ear.
4: Yeah, it did.
0: Yeah.
2: But I was your only friend. Just wanted to make sure you were okay.
1: I mean, you were a friend.
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14: Hey, I'm D. Riley, taking a quick look at the Laser 96.1 forecast from the Security Solutions Weather Center for today, and you can expect a fair chance of showers and thunderstorms, the high 79, a chance of rain and thunderstorms tonight, the low 61, a good chance of showers and thunderstorms Sunday, the high 81, a fair chance of showers and thunderstorms tomorrow night, the low 58. That's a look at your forecast on your station for the Rick Burgess Show, Laser 96.1 WLZA.

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0: 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The deer will thank you.
1: All right, so yeah, pick that up. If you don't have it, you should be feeding that right now for bigger, healthier deer. So Ryan and Adler's, Ryan's getting ready to leave. They played, and Greg walked in, did mouth bass, since he didn't have his bass here. They played a little bit from She's Gone. And the crowd's roaring. They're responding. Greg doesn't have his bass here. I mean,
2: Not enough for all three of them to play?
1: No. If Greg had a bass, they could have done really the whole thing. I could have even come in here and maybe worked on the vocals.
2: What about if Adler just is lead singer and that's it? And Ryan's on guitar and
1: Greg's on drums.
3: Nah, yeah. Until we play the show, I think Adler's got to be drums.
2: No, this is why you like him in duress. This is the whole thing. Just go in there.
3: I ain't got it. Why?
2: What do you mean, why? It's Rock and Roll City, Greg.
1: Go in there, Greg. You're going to play. You're going to play it too. Adler, you just be lead vox right here.
2: Yeah. You just. Yeah, you just make up the
4: I'm lead vox.
1: You don't have a, another guitar in there, do you?
4: No. Go play She's Gone.
1: Do you have your a bass in there by any chance?
4: We don't. I don't. Oh my God! That's so loud.
1: Wow, that's really loud. I didn't realize how loud it was.
4: You make up the lyrics, Adler.
1: Do you know the lyrics to this, Adler?
4: There's no musicality from Greg whatsoever.
2: Okay, now they're closing the door.
1: Oh, there you go. Okay, now they're
4: not. You want to see me on the low?
2: Please look at Greg in there. Do you not love to see Greg in there getting all
1: red cheeked? Because you don't want to do it.
2: Right. That's the whole thing. He gets all red cheeked.
1: Yeah. He gets all red cheeked in there.
2: Are you okay?
5: Just a little rusty. Just a little.
1: What?
5: Drop D's got me. Throw me off a little bit.
1: What if Adler?
2: What's drop D?
1: Goes to the drums.
4: Okay.
1: You stay on the guitar. Greg has to do mouth bass, and I'll come in there and sing.
2: Yeah.
4: Okay.
2: This is great.
1: And we got everything but Dairy Bear if we do that.
2: So go in there. Go in there. This is great.
1: Yeah. You, Adler's on. Greg, you have to do mouth bass.
2: Let me hear. Boom, boom, boom, boom, boom, boom, boom, boom, boom.
1: Okay.

0: on still, cause she gone, don't wanna see me
1: Hey, Greg, you had the bass down.
2: Oh, my goodness. That's the greatest ever.
1: See there? Didn't it feel good to kind of... He don't even need his bass. Let's just give him a mic.
2: Hey,
1: did you hear him start... Hey, he started getting off on the bass. I mean...
3: I'm much better with my mouth than I am.
1: Gosh. If you just join us. Ryan's laying there. Go give him mouth-to-mouth, Speedy. Go run your finger through his hair.
3: How do you like that?
1: So,
3: I look better with my mouth.
1: By the way.

0: I should have.
1: You too, Greg.
2: I'm sending that to Kate. That's funny. Hey, Greg, want me to send you this? I'm not bad away by my mouth.
3: You're right. Yeah, should I expect that haircut? Huh? I'm just talking about him, too. on the show, yeah.
2: Buddy.
3: Are you going to play with Flat Top?
2: Get back in here. He's going to talk.
3: No, I'm just kidding.
2: That's a coach.
3: No, it's fine.
2: It's always funny. Been his hairstyle.
0: Staff meeting got to get to.
3: Right, you need to go. By the way,
2: need to go.
3: Are you still for the Dolphins?
2: Yeah. Boy. We're not very good, but
4: were you forward to it being booted?
3: No, that's
4: not?
3: A good one.
2: Oh, here we go. I think his time is coming on.
4: But do you think Malik Willis? And I mean,
2: not a lot better.
5: Hey, well, how about Malik Willis's first pitch?
2: Look good down at the moment.
4: Well, he's not pitching for the Dolphins.
2: You would
4: think he could. I think we're
2: setting a record for the most money paid, dead money paid in the salary cap for players we don't have. A lot of mismatch. But it's a new coach, new general manager. Yeah. So
3: do you handle yourself emotionally better?
2: Absolutely.
3: Okay. So
2: That's old Ryan. I do better in softball too.
3: I haven't broken any clipboards this year.
4: Really?
2: Yes.
3: Have you ever broke?
2: They're metal, but that's fine.
4: You say you're doing better, but you were so extreme. Even better than that, still pretty extreme.
3: Boy, that's good.
5: That's good point.
4: You know,
5: good.
4: I'm doing better. I mean, I'm not burning the house down. I'm just like burning the storage building.
2: Well, it felt so much better when I said it, though.
3: Yeah.
5: Right. Here's Malik Willis.
2: Maybe it's.
3: Have you ever broke a paddle from a paddle ball?
2: I've seen one.
3: Oh my goodness! Oh, that's a terrible pitch.
2: That's your quarterback. He slipped. He said he slipped. It's not good.
3: Is that your quarterback?
2: It is.
0: Oh,
5: no, he did not slip. He didn't slip.
3: So you just said you thought it was time for Tua to go.
2: I think his time had come and gone.
4: Well, he can't. He's injury prone. It's not his fault.
2: He'll be able to take care of himself and his family.
4: Yeah.
2: He really regressed. I think he would admit he regressed a lot last year. Really.
3: Well, I didn't like watching him out there because I felt like he was in danger.
2: I agree.
4: I'm not
2: kidding. Still is.
3: Yeah. He's not going to keep playing, is he?
2: He's with the Falcons.
3: That's not. He doesn't.
5: Hey, stop.
3: He's going to get hurt.
2: Well, it's.
3: He's already been hurt.
2: That's the Falcons' problem, no.
3: Oh, wow.
2: Well, I'm just saying.
3: Okay, so once he changed that uniform.
2: Yeah, you're up.
3: Gone?
2: Yeah.
3: Good to see you, man.
2: No, God bless him.
5: This is great.
3: Yeah. Good to see you, Ryan.
5: Hope you're not late for your staff meeting.
3: Yeah, hope you're not late for the staff meeting. And good to get the acts out and loosen up a little bit. I'll send you the rehearsal schedules once we get the – I need a copy of that one song.
5: Where's Greg going?
3: We need a copy of that one song.
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1: Hey, I'm D. Riley, taking a quick look at the Laser 96.1 forecast from the Security Solutions Weather Center for today, and you can expect a fair chance of showers and thunderstorms, the high 79, a chance for rain and thunderstorms tonight, the low 61, a good chance for showers and thunderstorms Sunday, the high 81, a fair chance for showers and thunderstorms tomorrow night, the low 58. That's a look at your forecast on your station for the Rick Burgess Show, Laser 96.1 WLZA.
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1: Thanks for being with us today, America. 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And Blaze TV subscribers, you get a best of video hour every day as well. So here we go. We're glad you're here. Unscreen phone calls coming up. We'll do that today. From Tex Nation, you guys asked about this last hour because I mentioned in passing, an incident that happened flying one time that was terrifying. And I know I told the story when it happened years ago on the Rick and Bubba show, and I'll reference it from time to time. But some of you on the Tex Nation were going, hey, we don't know this story. What happened? Tell us that story. So if you've already heard it, if you would allow me, if you haven't, it was it's one of those things. I think there's been very few times that anybody would go, okay, this particular incident like affected me going forward on doing that again, whatever it might be. There's people that won't, our mother, that doesn't like elevators because one time you got stuck in one. Yep. Doesn't mean you probably ever gonna get stuck in it again. I mean, the odds aren't very high, but you now are a little bit antsy about elevators. You know, maybe you had a bad boat incident. You know, you don't like being on boats.
2: Sometimes it's food. You got sick when you were younger, and now you don't eat that food.
1: Like me, I'm still real cautious of mushroom gravy. And I know that all mushroom gravy is not bad. But
2: my sister won't eat scrambled eggs.
1: There you go. Oh wow,
2: she got sick when she was little.
1: You know what? Not being antsy about mushroom gravy does not affect your life near as much. As being antsy about scrambled eggs. Will she eat other forms of eggs?
2: Things that have eggs in it, but she doesn't. She didn't have.
1: She wouldn't have a boiled egg.
2: Mm-mm.
1: A fried egg. Maybe.
2: But anyway, back to your point, there's just things, you're right.
1: Now, then there's these things you go, well, hey, Burge, or hey, Speedy, hey, Greg, hey, Adler.
3: Hey, y'all.
2: Hey, guys, how are y'all?
1: Yeah, put in your name, hey, person.
2: Hey, little person.
1: That's such a prominent part of my life, I can't avoid that. So I just can't.
2: Mm-hmm.
1: You know, there's no, so, but
2: no
1: I
2: way
1: will,
2: around it.
1: But I will tell you that to this day, if I'm on the plane, it gets a little bumpy. In the old days, Bumpy didn't bother me.

0: And this one was a big event, so big that the plane had other members of the team on it to do resources and merchandise and all that. Okay. So on the plane, you have me, you have Lee Moore, you have Andrew Varvutis, you have Bones.
1: Okay.
0: Okay, and I don't think anybody else was on there. I think that was it, of course, in the pilot. So we're going, and it's your classic Southern summer situation. You know, like today, and some of you are already in it, you know, where thunderstorms are part of life, mm-hmm. even though this is spring, you get them in that too. But you know, that time of year, mm-hmm. if you live in the climate we live in, you're going to deal with thunderstorms. Yeah. Okay. So we are going, and it really, you know, I know that, and we're on a Citation jet, because I know some of you will ask how big the plane was. This is the one that has four passenger seats, and then you've got the co-pilot and the pilot seats. So we're clicking along. This was very normal. You know, we have to do this in order to pull off what we pull off, because a lot of things in men's ministry are on weekdays. So if I'm going to be back on the air the next day, I mean, it's a necessity. Or we'd have to turn down a lot of them if I'm involved. Mm-hmm. So anyway, so we hit a little weather. We realized we got some thunderstorms.
1: You going two or coming back?
0: Two.
1: Two, okay.
0: That's what makes the story even funnier.
1: All right.
0: Because you gotta come back.
1: Uh-huh.
0: So before we know it, it's getting a little rough out there. It's bumping around pretty good. And we're almost there. That's the part that also makes this funny, because we're all alive, so we can laugh about it now. Let me tell you what you don't want. You do not want somebody in the front seat where the pilot, Bones, had moved to the co-pilot seat. Okay, so he's sitting next to the pilot, and Bones will do that. And he's lean enough and small enough to get up there with no
2: problem. I've done it.
0: And
2: it is tough to get up there.
0: And all of a sudden, Bones takes his headset, throws it back off his right ear, and yells to the three of us sitting in the back, "Hang on!" Now, you don't want to hear "hang on." Okay,
1: in the world.
0: And so now Lee Moore, I'm on the right side of the plane, seats facing forward. Varvutis is right next to me facing forward. Lee Moore's right here facing us.
1: Okay.
0: Back to the pilot. You got him?
1: Yeah.
0: Right by the door.
1: He's facing the back of the plane.
0: Yeah, and he's by the door. The seat by the door. They're sitting right in front of the door. Okay. So no one liked hearing that.
1: Ooh.
0: Okay. Varvutis is drinking some sort of energy drink. I don't remember what it was, because he'd be wearing it soon. And so I think, well, hang on is...
2: where are you going to hang on, man?
0: Right, yeah. And
2: is there a handle in it?
0: Right. And, well, hang on. So we're seatbelted in. All of us better have our seatbelts on. And all of a sudden, the plane begins to drop. Doing these, and I know that we probably didn't drop that far, but it doesn't matter. It was dropping enough that now, even seatbelted, our heads are banging off the roof.
1: Ooh.
0: Bam! You know, you come back down, and I look, and the pilot, for some reason, just moved his eyes up to the little window, and everything around us is nothing but lightning and so much rain you can't even see out. And the wings, of course, are doing what they're supposed to do to keep from coming off. You know, they're giving, but mm-hmm. it looks bad. You don't want to see the wings do that. I know they're supposed
2: like
0: to. I know they're supposed to, and that's good, but it looks terrible. And then I look, and Varvutis has come down from hitting his head on the roof. He now has a mark across his forehead. His entire energy drink is all over him. Okay, and then I look at Lee Moore, and he's as white as this sheet of paper that I'm holding up, and he looks at me, and he says, "Are we going to die?" Well, I don't really know. And for some reason, I'm the one that everybody's asking.
1: Everybody's looking at, yeah.
0: And he said, "I want you to know." Boom! He says, "I'm not afraid to die." He says, "But I'm not crazy about the process." And I said, "You know what?" And then I do the thing that nobody wants. I begin to beg that the pilot just nosedive us. You know what I mean?
1: Don't let us suffer.
0: If we're in trouble, I don't want to ball of fire. I don't want any of that. Let's nosedive this thing. Let's be sitting here right now, fellas, and let's be in the presence of the Lord. Everybody here redeemed. Anybody got any doubts? Ooh! And I mean, we're crying out to Jesus. It's bad. Okay.
3: No.
0: And

0: So we finally, when we had done another one of those drops and all of our heads keep hitting the ceiling, and there's every bottle of water, every energy drink, anything that we were snacking on is everywhere. Okay. And so Lee Moore again looks at me after the third or fourth drop, and he says, I really don't need that to happen again. And we all agreed, I'd wish that would stop, know? And so we do get through it, obviously. When I find out later, the reason why Bones screamed, hang on, they could hear the other planes talking to the tower. And a plane that had gone through the storm before us was literally upset, hollering to the tower, am I damaged? I'm trying to land. I got to know if this plane is damaged.
1: Ooh.
0: And so when he heard that the other pilot thought his plane was damaged, that this storm was ugly. So now keep in mind, which makes this story lighthearted because we did survive, obviously, when we finally get through it. When we land, the church is bringing a van with all their people in it. They're excited about the big event.
1: Yeah.
0: And so they're all joyful and, hey, y'all are here. We're all traumatized and weeping. Okay.
1: Still ain't got your color back.
0: So nobody's got their color back. All of our heads have injuries.
1: Barbudas has a wet shirt on.
0: We're all covered in drinks and all this. And we come off the plane to, hey, woo, we got a big crowd coming tonight, guys. Man, we've been praying about what the Lord's going to do. And then they look and they see members. They see Barbudas like kissing the tarmac. And I'm like, guys, just give us. Yeah. Bad scene up there.
2: Anybody
0: just
2: got a towel?
0: Just everybody. Just
1: 30 seconds.
0: Hey, well, hey, where's the merch? Yeah, we'll start loading it. Just give a second. Hey, they got a crime? I said, Lee's just kind of gathering himself. Right. I said, so I said, just give us a minute. I look, and Lee Moore is already on his phone. I said, Lee, you can't check the weather yet. He goes, we're going to get home. I said, buddy, we're going to fly back home. I ain't flying back home. I'm getting a car. And I'm like, Lee, let's just everybody just, nope, we have to do the event. Everybody stop looking at the weather. Yeah. What's the weather for the way home? And I'm like, guys, we got to go to a different place right now.
1: Right.
0: So I'm coming around, and the pilot apologized to me. Hey, man, sorry about that. Well, I didn't think he owed me an apology. I'll say thank you for getting us through it.
1: Mm-hmm.
0: And he goes, yeah, well, we might could have avoided that.
1: What?
0: Well, now I stop. Who? I thought that was unavoidable. And he's like, yeah, I thought I could miss it. And I kind of went in, I went wide open trying to get around it and realized I got us in it.
3: Mm.
0: I probably should have just delayed us about 15, 20 minutes and gone.
3: 15, 20 minutes?
0: And I was like,
1: it's nothing.
3: No.
0: And then it's one of those things where you kind of go, kind of wish you hadn't told me that.
3: Right. Because
0: right. I'm all about you right now, and I'm grateful that you saved us. I thought that was unavoidable.
3: Right.
0: And then I heard it was possibly avoidable.
1: Oh, no.
0: And
1: did you have to sedate Lee Moore to get him back on the plane?
0: To this day, Lee Moore will not get back on that plane.
2: Done.
1: That was it.
0: Hey, man, we fired up. Just give us a minute.
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1: We're playing in a pretty weak conference these days. Thanks for being with us. So, talking a little bit about when you talk about airplanes, and certainly they're better than driving and overall safe, but this JFK thing continues back over onto commercial airlines. Now, two planes come within 500 feet of each other while approaching JFK Airport in the latest close call. Lord help us. Two planes had a close call while approaching JFK again in New York City yesterday. One day after that plane struck a light pole and damaged a bakery truck.
2: They're having a time, aren't they?
1: Yeah, trying to land in New Jersey. So, anyway, they're saying that at JFK, they alerted the pilot of a Delta flight that one of the – it's actually Endeavor, which is one of their subsidiary airlines they work with. They said that the planes were separated by 400.

0: 175 feet vertically. Ooh. As their paths crossed. Hello. That's
1: pretty close, y'all.
0: Hello, it's a little close. That is a lot. But
2: that's been happening a lot.
0: Yeah, it has. And the Newark thing, there's new footage, but I'm like you guys. You can see the plane now. This is back to the bakery truck guy that got clipped.
1: Mm-hmm.
0: But I'm with you, Speedy. I'm trying to find that. We now see the plane,
1: mm-hmm.
0: but trying to see what it when it hits the light pole. Or does it even clip the truck a little bit?
3: I think this is synced up footage. So yeah, is that his big old semi?
1: It is. And yeah. I didn't know this until I saw the footage. Low. That's a big truck.
3: Yeah.
1: I mean, 18-wheeler looking truck.
3: I thought he was in like a bakery van.
1: And it looks like one of the wheels hits the
0: trailer.
1: The trailer, yeah. On the top.
0: Because I know
1: but
0: this.
1: I couldn't tell.
3: I think this is synced up because it's like.
2: Yeah.
1: Yeah, wham. It obviously does.
2: So this is normal for them to fly that close.
3: Not to hit semis.
2: But I'm talking about even just an approach.
0: Across that highway, yes.
2: Yeah.
1: Imagine working in. Right there at that warehouse.
2: They have room for error there.
0: No, there's not, Greg, apparently.
2: Evidently.
0: Does the wheel clip the top of the truck a little bit?
3: Greg, that's what it looks like.
1: It's like the left wheel does.
3: They were saying that it was a light pole, but it doesn't. It looks like it hits the trailer.
0: I agree.
1: Yeah.
3: Why? Because you can see the whole thing kind of shake, I think.
1: Yeah, that synced up footage shows inside the cab and then it hitting the trailer. Boy, that thing's low, y'all.
3: I think you can see the whole thing shake when it goes. Yep. Is that a whole?
1: Yeah,
3: shake?
1: Went like this.
3: He goes, voom, voom, voom.
1: Yeah,
3: yeah, I thought so too, y'all.
0: Got
3: hit by a plane.
0: Yep, absolutely.
3: Trying to deliver bagels and wham!
0: I'm with you, Greg. I'm hearing more of this, and I want to hear.
2: Yeah, a lot of these close calls.
0: Also,
1: a lot of planes in the air, y'all.
3: And you said under 500 feet.
0: Yeah, 475.
3: What's the wingspan on this thing?
0: Come on,
3: you know.
0: I mean, it's crazy. They're saying plenty of room, some people say it was Denise looking for Greg in her plane.
1: Oh, yeah, that broke leg.
0: You know, Greg, you've taken Stalker to a whole new place. A Stalker with an airplane.
1: Yeah.
0: That
1: flies over your house hoping you're out there with no shirt on.
2: I don't know about that part.
1: Yeah, that's what I heard.
2: I think you added that.
0: Right. So, also on a very, very, very dark note, but Tanner Horner was sentenced to death yesterday by the state of Texas. And surely there's no one that disagrees with that.
2: They need to kill him tomorrow.
0: And unfortunately, they won't.
2: He'll sit there.
0: It'll drag
2: years.
0: On. This is the man that kidnapped and killed the 7-year-old girl as a FedEx delivery person. Horrible footage, horrible audio, horrible, horrible, horrible. I even watched a video yesterday of one of the... I don't know if the guy was a psychiatrist, but who interviewed him. And he said to the people that were questioning him on the case, I've interviewed him. He said he will do this again. He is dangerous to society completely. He says he will also be dangerous to wherever you send him. He said, because I've been to prisons. There's females that are guards. There's females that work in some of the therapeutic places, some of the medical facilities at a prison. And he said he is a danger to sexually assault someone wherever you send him. He said, I noticed interviewing him. He said he has an anger that rises up. He gets agitated. He said, you know, he was pretty calm until I looked at him and said, you know, I've heard the audio and seen the video, which you did. There's no question that you did it. I've heard it, so... And then he said, when I did that, he said he started elevating in anger. Of course, I think it's the demon that possesses him. We talked about that on Strange Encounters. But the guy said he is a danger to society and will do this again. He even said, if you put him in prison, you better watch him. He said, because prison, even though it's a different deal, obviously, he said, I recognize the obvious differences, but it's pretty much another society.
2: Of course, now, if he's on death row, he's more isolated.
0: Well, that's what he's saying. He's saying he's just agreeing with the sentence. Because he says if you put him in any society, whether it's a prison society or the society outdoors, he is a danger to people there.
1: Mm.
0: So he will be put to death. And I hope that he gets his life right with God. We certainly hope that for everybody. But there's earthly consequences to the wickedness. But barring some spiritual removal of the demon or demons that control this guy,

0: everybody agrees that he is a danger no matter where you put him and needs to be put to death. We'll be right back.
1: This is the Rick Burgess Show.
2: 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That's a look at your forecast on your station for the Rick Burgess Show, Laser 96.1 WLZA.
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0: In a world that has gone nuts, they are here to, well, to point it out. 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
1: All righty, so thank you for being with us today, America. A couple of things. Mother's Day's coming up. I've got a Hey Burge on that one, and it's a topic that's been discussed many years, but we'll weigh in on it again because someone is asking for some help here, and a little disagreement. Look, we'll get involved inside the home if we need to, okay? And we got a husband and a dad asking for some help. We'll get to that quickly. But Mother's Day, have you ever thought about sending mom on a cruise? Oh, we did this for our mom and dad, Greg and my sister and me. On their 50th wedding anniversary, we sent them off on an Alaskan cruise, and mom loved it, and it was a great gift. And if you're looking to book, I would suggest Oceana Cruises. It's a different level. Now, you can send her on any trip you think she would like to go, and they'll do an incredible job. But I do want to remind you that we did, they were kind to give us a few more cabins for the cruise that Sherry and I are hosting in September. Which leaves from Turkey, ends up in Italy, goes to Greece, Montenegro, Croatia. We'll have a blast. Some wonderful biblical history there. Some of the excursions offer that, like the ruins of Ephesus, etc. So that's an option. You could go ahead and get one of the remaining cabins for that, but you also could send her on any cruise. They have so many wonderful destinations, and it's luxury cruising. 8 restaurants, smaller ships. All the restaurants are included. All the tips and gratuities are included in the price. No one's hounding you, nickel and diming you on the ship. You're not on there with thousands of people. So why don't you go right now to OceanaCruises.com/BigVox. Pick any cruise, but let them know you heard it here. Or if you want to put her on the cruise with us or you want to go, few cabins left. You can find a link at RickBurgessShow.com right there on the homepage. Click that link, and they'll help you get one of those last cabins to be with us this fall, which will be a blast. So let's Hey Burge it one time here. Let's Hey Burge it. Yep. It is a question as old as time, but I want to caution our husband here. Caution.
2: Okay.
1: Caution. I understand your point. I think we've even talked about it and agreed. But be careful that you don't go too far. Be careful. Hey, Burge, need some advice from you and the men. Well, that's why we're here. Well, you've come into a panel of knowledge.
2: We are men.
1: Wisdom everywhere. Mm-hmm. Do you agree or disagree that fathers of adult children who are able to do their own shopping are not required to continue giving Mother's Day gifts to their wife, the kid's mother? That's not your mother. That's your wife.
3: That's true.
1: Similarly, I don't expect mothers of adult children to give their husbands anything on Father's Day because I'm her husband, not her father. I tried explaining this concept to my wife, and for some reason, she does not agree with me.
2: Really? That didn't go well.
1: Hey, buddy, you should have never... Buddy, come on.
2: Oompa Loompa.
1: So here's what you do, and I won't even say your name because I don't want to get you in trouble. You still need to get her a card. Now, you don't have to go crazy and get some big expensive gift. And yes, your children, you shouldn't have to buy their gift for their mother. You're right there.
2: Tell them they're on their own.
1: They're on their own. But don't be foolish enough that you don't at least honor her for being the mother of your children.
2: That's right.
1: So careful, okay? I understand what you're saying. You're no longer required to take care of the adult children's responsibility to their mother. You're free and clear.
2: Mm-hmm.
1: If they blow it, that's on them.
2: It's on them.
1: Now, you're going to get a little trouble. I would advise you to contact them and say, look,

0: Don't put me in a bind. Take care of your mama. Get her something. I'm not going to get it, but y'all don't forget. That's I think that's wise.
1: Mm-hmm.
0: Because guess what? Guess who's going to be hearing how disappointed she is in her own children? Not them.
1: Nope.
0: You're going to hear it.
1: On the way home.
0: Okay. Yes. So
1: well,
0: she should have a nice heartfelt card from you. And if you want to do a little something till you can, just some happy that says, I love you and thank you for the wonderful children that you mother in our family. I'm grateful for you. Yeah. If she's the biological mom, it's real. You really can get mushy. But even if she stepped in as a stepmom for children that she didn't birth,
1: mm-hmm.
0: whatever the case is, she's a mother in the home.
1: That's right.
0: And she needs to be thanked for being a good mama.
1: That's right.
0: Okay. And if she's not a good mama, then just don't overdo it, but at least say thank you. Okay. But she needs something. Don't do, be careful.
1: Mm.
0: You better not. I'll tell you what I did. So Sherry.
1: Already this week?
0: Oh, yeah. Cause okay. Well, think about it. This is brilliant. Sherry, spoke down in Florida. Now, where she spoke, she wasn't on the beach,
1: mm-hmm.
0: but she wasn't far from the beach, not far at all. So I said, hey, you know what? While you're down there and we were talking, I said, why don't you ease on down to the beach instead of just driving back the next day? Why don't you go down there, ride your little bike, get your little room down there, and you just have a nice, the weather's going to be beautiful, not too hot, not too cold down there on the Gulf of America. Why don't you go down there, and I know how you love the beach, and get your little sun, ride your little bike, and, you know, eat your little frou-frou places, and you just have a nice, relaxing day mm-hmm. or so. And it's an easy way on back. Listen to this. She sends me pictures of the beautiful beach and how much fun she's having relaxing. Because we have really been getting, I mean, we've had a lot going on during the first part of the year on speaking and mm-hmm. stuff and everything. And so I said, happy early Mother's Day.
1: Oh.
0: So grateful for you. What a great mom you are. Enjoy yourself. Yeah. Enjoy yourself.
1: There's that thoughtful text, he said.
0: Little something for mama.
1: Oh.
0: Mm-hmm.
2: Good thing she had a speaking engagement.
0: So then that got credited over in my Mother's Day account.
1: Did it?
0: Okay.
1: Did you say it got credited or did she?
0: Have you
1: self-credited?
0: She did send back. This is an early Mother's Day gift for me. You better believe it. And you deserve it.
1: Thank goodness you.
0: Yeah, and so
2: thank goodness you actually have something in at the beach.
0: Now these adult children, it's on them this weekend.
1: Yeah,
0: and the problem is, those daughters are pretty good, but those doggone sons, those sons. You talking about the sons that like mom will text them and they won't text back?
1: Bingo.
0: And now you know who you are. Okay.
1: Daggum sons.
0: Please. I've never been. I find myself grabbing my own wife's phone and watching the bubbles.
2: Yeah.
0: Please let that be a return. Yeah. You know what? Well, you know, I take so-and-so up. Of course, I hadn't heard from him. You idiot. Right. I'll go over there. Because all doing? That comes back on us.
1: I know.
0: And they're not, because they're never going to address the child.
1: No.
0: Okay. Because they're going to tell you how disappointed they are. And why didn't they text me back?
1: And don't you dare come in saying you have been texting one of them, not knowing that she texted them and they didn't reply. Because then she goes, well, they didn't reply to me.
0: You're right. I've made that mistake.
1: Mm-hmm.
0: Because they'll trick you. Here's what happens. Have you heard from Brody?
1: That's it.
0: They trick you.
2: Yeah, I just talked to him.
0: You don't know that they've contacted him. And you'll say, yeah. Oh, okay. So he texts you back, and you're like, uh-oh,
2: in it.
0: So what I just do is I'll do, watch this. This is only for veterans. I'm Sherry. Hey, have you heard from Brody? Have you, baby? Have you heard from
2: him? I thought I'd interview.
0: Do not, just because you don't want to lie.
1: Right. But ask a question back.
0: Not answering is not lying.
1: Okay.
0: It's. I think I made that up, but I that's how I see it.
1: Okay.
0: If I don't answer, then I haven't lied.
1: Your answer is a question, another question.
0: Have you heard from him? What's going on with Brody?
1: Have you heard from him?
0: Mm-hmm, that's it, like that. Have you heard from him? Y'all been talking something?
1: Well, I heard from him? Have you heard?
0: You heard. Yeah, you don't say yes because you don't know whether he's They're baiting you for a text that they didn't get a reply on.
1: Mm-hmm.

0: Careful. I texted the Wilburn boys yesterday, matter of fact, and just getting ahead of
1: you
0: things.
1: You got to. And she must never know about that text.
0: And while I'm saying it, Anna. I said, hey.
1: Check.
0: What'd you say?
1: I was testing.
0: Okay.
1: Check one.
0: And I'm like, hey, thinking about maybe getting together for dinner, you know, for Mother's Day, because you know it's Sunday.
1: That's good.
0: And what looks better, you know, Wednesday night, Thursday night, Friday night, or actually Mother's Day? What y'all got going on? And are you still alive? Mm-hmm. You know? Yeah. And then they'll, here they come, trickling, you know, hours later, you know, maybe like last night, I think the last one responded. And so 5 o'clock, like dinner for Sunday is the perfect time. So I told Terry last night, I said, hey, talk to the boys. Want to have dinner Mother's Day.
1: Really?
0: Oh, yeah.
1: Yeah. That's good.
0: They want to have dinner. They want to have dinner.
1: They really just want their kids to see them more than anything.
0: Yeah. Right.
1: It's bigger than any gift.
0: That's the biggest gift. Everybody's sitting down together. Mm-hmm. That's all they want. Mm-hmm.
2: Yeah. But then when they start marrying off, say there's another mother.
0: Oh, yeah.
2: So it's hard to get all these
0: plans. That's why I was asking Tyler. Like, I was like, are you available?
1: Mother. There is no other.
0: All week that needs to be mother.
1: Because if you don't watch that, you know what you'll get. Dinner. Oh, I see they made the effort to go see her mama.
0: Yeah. Ooh. Ooh.
1: Watch out.
2: Well, it's just hard to get everybody in. You know, some that's years you're not going
0: to
2: be able to do it.
0: Yeah, that's why I was like, it doesn't have to be on Mother's Day. What's good with everybody?
1: You're still going to hear about it on Mother's Day, though.
0: Yeah.
1: So I was the Thursday mama. And she got Sunday. You just got to watch it.
0: Yeah,
1: I'm telling you, you did.
0: Then there's
1: it's
0: work.
1: Like handling fine china. Can y'all hear the china tinkling? Don't break it.
0: No.
2: When all fails, pull out Mr. T.
0: Oh, mother.
1: There is no other. So
0: I think when she walks in the house today, I'm going to have that play in.
1: There is no
3: mother.
1: So to the emailer.
3: To your mother. Right.
0: Let's dance, baby. Come on.
3: To the right.
1: Yeah.
0: To my wife.
1: To the emailer. Their mother. To you, emailer. No, you don't have to get gifts on behalf of the children, but you better acknowledge her being the mother of your children. You better put a little card or something. And be careful. The veterans can sniff out when you write something on legal pad thinking that means more. They know you just forgot to get a card. It works when you first marry them. After a while, they catch up on it.
0: Mm-hmm.
1: That's right. I just wanted to write you something, you know, from my heart. You forgot to get me a card.
2: With my great-looking handwriting.
1: You remember it was Mother's Day when you were getting ready for church this morning, didn't you?
0: Gotta have it early.
4: Also, you tell them to write this down. Take a little note to remind you. They don't want to write it down themselves. You need to write it for them. It only works in a song. That doesn't work in real life.
1: You're right. You're so right.
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5: Hey, I'm D. Riley, taking a quick look at the Laser 96.1 forecast from the Security Solutions Weather Center for today, and you can expect a fair chance of showers and thunderstorms, the high 79, a chance for rain and thunderstorms tonight, the low 61, a good chance for showers and thunderstorms Sunday, the high 81, a fair chance for showers and thunderstorms tomorrow night, the low 58. That's a look at your forecast on your station for the Rick Burgess Show, Laser 96.1 WLZA.
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0: America sleeps well every night just knowing these four men are on the air. 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
1: Thank you very much, Tex Nation out of Georgia. Guys, if y'all could help me, I left the house 30 minutes ago, and I don't know what, I guess he got thinking about what he had to do today. I left and didn't tell my wife goodbye as I was leaving. Her last line as I went out the door was, "Oh, so you're leaving. Great." No heads up. Help. Well, first of all, you should have gone in there and hugged her and kissed her and said, "Oh, yeah, I was just thinking about what I had to do at work today. Bye, baby. I'll talk to you later." But I think now you're at the point where it's going to take an encouraging text.
2: No, a call. You don't text.
1: You should call on the way.
2: You call. Yeah. Now, if you're Greg, you would say, "Well, I said bye. You didn't hear me."
1: That's not true.
2: But I think you call and just go, "Hey, I ran out of there. I had something on my mind, and hey, love you. I'm sorry to
1: say
2: bye.
1: I'm good.
2: Hope you have a good day." Real quick. You don't text that.
1: Right. Okay. Call her. "Hey, yo, I know I rushed out. Just I heard you saying I was leaving. Just want to tell you how much I love you, and then whatever. And if you really. I don't know that this calls for an order of flowers, plus it's Mother's Day, but definitely a callback.
2: Right. And if it goes to voicemail, she doesn't answer, which is probably going to be the case because I don't know many wives that answer their phone when it rings.
1: Nope.
2: But shout out to all you wives out there that do answer. Mm-hmm. Then you follow it up with a text. "Hey, I tried to call you, but sorry."
1: Yep. Also, I don't understand these things. We've seen it

0: the same way in boys' sports. My granddaughter's dance recital is Mother's Day every year. Why in the world would you put mothers through
1: You're
0: that?
1: You're dancing for mother.
0: On Mother's Day.
2: You're dancing for mother.
0: And I love that. I remember the first time we had some sort of tournament that was around Father's Day. And I remember the idiot coach. I was like, what in the world is all this? Well, I mean, there's nothing a father like to do more than be at a ball game watching the son. I said,
1: who told you that?
0: Who told you that?
1: who told
0: you that? We get plenty of this. On Father's Day, we're looking for a break.
1: Yeah.
0: I mean, this is a lot of work.
2: Oh, Rick, the guy from Georgia's back. Actually, I'm driving. It was her birthday.
0: It was her birthday?
2: Messed up text.
0: Oh, my goodness.
1: Dude. Oh, wow.
0: You just got to call. You got. Why are you texting us? You should be calling her. Tell her happy birthday. I love you so much. But now if it's her birthday, you got to send her flowers today. You got to do something.
2: Yeah, walk in from work shirtless, something.
0: All right. So, they don't see that gift the same way they would see it if they were to do the same thing.
2: Isn't that crazy?
0: I think you're going to have to send her something today.
2: Oh, yeah.
0: Send her some flower, a little happy.
3: And then send her a link to this wonderful song.
0: Mother.
1: And my mother.
0: My mother.
1: Hey.
4: There is no other. Like mother. So treat her right.
0: Mother.
2: Do we ever get in trouble when we play that?
3: Never.
2: Oh, that's so awesome.
1: And you know,
2: that's
0: there is no other. Everybody sing it to your mamas this weekend.
1: And please understand, I think we've determined this is not a spoof. He was serious, right?
0: I'm afraid so.
1: Mm-hmm. I think he was.
0: I'm afraid so.
3: He's serious as a mother. Mm-hmm. Here he is again.

0: It's the greatest lyric. I can't believe. I think he's serious. I think he thinks he's honoring his mother.
1: He is.
0: Okay.
2: The moan. He's not
3: kidding. The moan.
2: He's got his chains on. This is for the moan and the horrible groan.
1: When I was bone.
2: When you were screaming out on the day I was bone.
3: And these background singers. These background singers, I mean, they're obviously professionals, and they got hired for that.
0: Yeah.
1: I don't know if they're professionals. They kind of look like they just came up off the thing.
3: Yeah, maybe.
1: Hey,
3: yeah.
1: You lady getting eggs, you want to sing in this video?
3: Yeah, they do. They're not in no fancy clothes, man.
2: Y'all.
3: Got their little band.
0: Now, this is not serious. This is a spoof, isn't it?
1: No. And what?
4: Mother.
3: Golly.
1: Mr. T's mother.
0: Do y'all agree this is one of our greatest finds?
1: Oh, yeah. Every time.
3: Hilarious. Is that YouTube? Is that what that is? Because that's probably not just in music, right?
1: Is that
3: on YouTube? How do you find that?
1: Just type in Mr. T, mother.
3: Okay, hold on. Mr. T, mother.
1: And it'll give you some links.
0: Be careful.
3: Mother. All right.
1: There's a 2-minute version on YouTube.
3: This to the boys.
1: There's a 2-minute version on YouTube.
3: Is that better?
1: There's a 2:24 version. That's the full version.
0: Is that what we're after?
1: That's the extended cut.
0: Okay. Is that the one we're after?
1: Yeah.
3: All right, I'm sending this to my sons right now.
1: Treat your mother right.
3: And then telling them they need to send this to their mother.
1: And remember, there's the skit at the beginning with the kid.
0: What was that?
1: There's the skit at the beginning.
0: Oh, is that what we heard?
1: Treat her right. Treat your mother right. Everybody sing.
3: Can we see the
1: treat
3: skit?
1: Treat her right.
3: Yeah,
1: the skit's...
0: I forgot about the skit.
1: It's painful.
3: Is he on his... What's this?
0: Okay. Oh, let's see the skit.
3: Okay.
5: We got it. 12, you couldn't be more than 5. You're so fat they have to jack you up to take off your shoes. Yeah, well, you're so skinny your eyes are in single file. Well, you're so ugly your ears stick out to get away from your face. Well, your mama is
6: Wait a minute. Don't bring anyone mother into this.
3: Y'all.
6: She ain't here. If it wasn't for your mother, you wouldn't be here. So remember, when you put down one mother, you put down mothers all over the world.
3: Y'all.
0: Oh, my goodness. Oh.
1: He's as serious as a heart attack.
0: No, he is not.
1: He had the microphone in his back pocket.
0: This is not real. It's not real.
1: It's as real as it
0: gets. Notice that it was the mother's joke where he drew the line.
1: Right.
0: The rest of them were fine.
1: What about that other stuff?
0: Yeah. Calling people fat, short, and ugly. That's no issue.
2: Mother.
0: No, don't you say that.

0: Everybody's mother. You talk down one mother, you use all the mothers.
1: Hey, children, I heard your conversation, but you crossed the line when you brought up mother.
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Fresh off her residency at Caesar's Palace at the Coliseum, Cyndi Lauper, Girls Just Want to Have Fun. Kick it off this hour with me, Joe Scar. Thanks for tuning in. Crank up the radio for Sir Paul McCartney and Wings coming up. Belinda Carlisle, too. We're taking that Dreamweaver tour with Gary Wright.

0: Live McCartney, Paul McCartney and Wings from Wings Over America. There's Maybe I'm Amazed. Sir Paul getting ready to release his new album, The Boys of Dungeon Lane. That comes out the end of this month, May 29th, the release date for that. The song that he collaborated with Ringo Starr with is out now, though. That song is called Home to Us. You could check that out. Just look it up or Google it. Home to Us from Ringo Starr with Paul McCartney on Paul McCartney's new album, The Boys of Dungeon Lane, again, coming out on May 29th. Sounds pretty good. I checked it out just a couple of days ago. Coming up in just a couple of minutes, we'll check out Van Halen and Jimmy Buffett together.
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0: The final countdown, that's Europe. I was talking about Sir Paul McCartney's new album coming out at the end of May. Europe has a new album coming as well. Their 12th studio album is going to be titled Come This Madness, and it's set for release coming up in September. September 25th, the album should be coming out from Europe. The band did release the lead single, too. It's called One on One. That came out just a couple of weeks ago, April 28th. Along with a music video, if you want to check that out, from Europe. Coming up in just a second, hang on, Tom Petty and the Heartbreakers, Modern English and John Mellencamp on the way.
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0: couple of Dream songs this hour. We had earlier in the hour to start the hour, Dreamweaver with Gary Wright. There's Running Down a Dream, Tom Petty. And right before Tom Petty, Modern English, I Stop the World and I Melt with You. Makes you want to have a Hershey's candy bar. I've been seeing the commercials for Hershey's using that song. Hey, it's Joe. Thanks for joining me. I mentioned John Mellencamp. He's getting ready to hit the road coming up this summer. He'll be doing his Dance and Words tour. And we've got John Mellencamp helping me kick off another great hour of classic hits coming up next.
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0: Bruce and the E Street Band, Bruce Springsteen and Company, Born in the USA, title track for that 1984 album. Originally, the band was going to be playing in Philadelphia last night on the Land of Hope and Dreams tour, but as I mentioned earlier, that concert had to be moved to the end of May, May 30th in Philadelphia, because the 76ers needed the arena to play the Knicks in the NBA playoffs round two. Unfortunately, it didn't work out for the 76ers. The Knicks beat the Sixers 108-94 to take a 3-0 lead. And the Bruce Springsteen Land of Hope and Dreams tour, May 30th in Philadelphia, will be the final show on that tour. It was originally going to end on the 27th of May in Washington, D.C., but now the 30th will be the final show. Hey, it's Joe. Thanks for joining me. Hang on for the Beach Boys and Rick Springfield coming up.
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0: There's some rumors going around. There's Timex Social Club rumors on Laser 96.1 and Rick Springfield, Jesse's girl, right before that. Laser 96.1, the Golden Triangle's official weekend station. I'm Joe. Thanks for hanging out and spending some weekend time with us. Got rock and roll coming up from The Cure and Sir Rod Stewart in just a couple of minutes.
1: Hey, I'm D. Riley, taking a quick look at the Laser 96.1 forecast from the Security Solutions Weather Center for today, and you can expect a fair chance of showers and thunderstorms, the high 79, a chance for rain and thunderstorms tonight, the low 61, a good chance for showers and thunderstorms Sunday, the high 81, a fair chance for showers and thunderstorms tomorrow night, the low 58. That's a look at your forecast on your station for the Rick Burgess Show, Laser 96.1 WLZA.
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0: Sir Rod Stewart and Young Turks. He'll be making his way back to Caesar's Palace with that residency at the Coliseum at Caesar's at the end of this month, end of May into June. And Sir Rod announcing a couple of weeks ago some more shows at the Coliseum. He'll be back there later this summer, August 18th through the 29th. Coming up, the birthday boy, Billy Joel, having a birthday today. Happy 77th birthday to Billy. I've got Billy Joel coming up next.
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I Can Dream About You, Dan Hartman. I think dreams are a minor theme today on this Saturday. I had Dreamweaver from Gary Wright. I had Running Down a Dream from Tom Petty. There's A Dream About You from Dan Hartman, the late and great. It's Joe with Steppenwolf and the Proclaimers coming up after Billy Idol. There's Money. Hey!

0: John Kay and Steppenwolf back to 1968 on the Magic Carpet Ride, Laser 96.1. I'm Joe reminding you, Laser is your home for the Rick Burgess Show every morning and your greatest hits all day and all night. More of those greatest hits coming up. We'll take a ride with the Cars. Also, Steve Miller Band coming up.
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0: Fly Like an Eagle from the Steve Miller Band, and I mentioned a Steve Miller anniversary coming up. 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
1: Hey, I'm D. Riley, taking a quick look at the Laser 96.1 forecast from the Security Solutions Weather Center for today, and you can expect a fair chance of showers and thunderstorms, the high 79, a chance of rain and thunderstorms tonight, the low 61, a good chance for showers and thunderstorms Sunday, the high 81, a fair chance of showers and thunderstorms tomorrow night, the low 58. That's a look at your forecast on your station for the Rick Burgess Show, Laser 96.1 WLZA.
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0: Shannon with some advice. Let the music play. All right, we'll do that. Thanks for joining me on this Mother's Day weekend. I'm Joe. Pre-Mother's Day here on this Saturday. Hope the weekend's treating you well so far. We'll let the music play with Fleetwood Mac and Huey Lewis in the news coming up in just a second. Also, hang on for Madonna and John Mellencamp coming up.
1: And Doug.
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1: Hey, I'm D. Riley, taking a quick look at the Laser 96.1 forecast from the Security Solutions Weather Center for today, and you can expect a fair chance of showers and thunderstorms, the high 79, a chance for rain and thunderstorms tonight, the low 61, a good chance for showers and thunderstorms Sunday, the high 81, a fair chance for showers and thunderstorms tomorrow night, the low 58. That's a look at your forecast on your station for the Rick Burgess Show, Laser 96.1 WLZA.
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Laser 96.1, your soundtrack for the weekend, continuing the soundtrack with John Mellencamp, who's getting ready to hit the road this summer with the Dance and Words Tour. Here's a little ditty about Jack and Diane.

0: King of Wishful Thinking, that's Go West here on this Saturday. If you've been hoping for or wishing for a Triple Crown winner in horse racing after the Kentucky Derby win by Golden Tempo last week, well, that ain't going to happen. We got the word this week that trainer Sherry DeVoe is saving Golden Tempo for the Belmont Stakes. Not going to run in the Preakness next week, so there definitely will not be a Triple Crown winner this year in horse racing. Coming up in just a couple of minutes, I've got more great rock and roll on the way. The Go-Go's, Thomas Dolby, and some scientific music. And hang on also for Phil Collins.
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0: I hear my name and my body rocks, says Taylor Dane. Tell it to my heart. And right before that, new member of the Rock and Roll Hall of Fame, Phil Collins, in the air tonight. Phil Collins going in as a solo artist coming up in November when the induction ceremonies happen in Los Angeles, the Peacock Theater in California. Coming up in just a couple of minutes, another hour of great classic hits and Aerosmith and 38 Special going to kick it off for us.
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Losing My Religion from REM, starting up this hour. I'm Joe with Heart and Poison coming up, and it's the Bengals right now with what's, I hope, not a precursor to Monday. Let's hope it's a smooth and great Monday instead of a manic one.

0: Hart. Anne Wilson of Hart, just a couple of days away from starting her tour about her documentary, or actually touring with her documentary. The documentary is called In My Voice, and the tour will start May 11th, that's this coming Monday, in Seattle, and she'll be concluding that June 1st in Boston, visiting other cities along the way too: Vancouver, Chicago, Cleveland, Nashville, New York, and Toronto. The documentary chronicles her journey using home movies and photographs, journals, and unreleased footage. She says it's her story in her words. The documentary is called In My Voice, and at each city's stop, she's going to screen the movie with the director of the movie, Barbara Hall, and then Anne and Barbara will do a Q&A session with folks who attend. And again, it starts on Monday, this coming Monday, May 11th in Seattle. Coming up in just a couple of minutes, hang on, I've got more great classic rock and roll on the way. Jimmy Cliff, Bachman Turner Overdrive, and REO Speedwagon all coming up.
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0: that song was on the soundtrack to Cool Runnings, the motion picture based on the Jamaican bobsled team. The movie starred John Candy. It's a great soundtrack, too. And if you're a reggae fan or just a you know, sort of reggae fan, pick up the soundtrack and check it out. It's pretty good. Coming up in just a couple of minutes, a number one song from Mr. Mister, and we'll hear from Bon Jovi.
1: And now, it's the news you need to know. 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
2: With SuperTalk News, I'm J.T. Mitchell. As a special session intended to take up Mississippi's Supreme Court map moves closer, some are calling for lawmakers to redraw the congressional lines after a landmark SCOTUS decision, saying it's unconstitutional to draw districts based on race. Republican State Auditor Shad White wants longtime Democratic Congressman Benny Thompson to be drawn out. To that, Thompson responds,
3: all Republican, and they've drawn my district. So now they say the district they drew is a gerrymandered district. But now the court gives them the right to take that away. And that's why we have to fight.
2: Audio from CNN's First of All podcast. As for Republican lawmakers, some are saying a redrawn congressional map could be beneficial short term, but long term, it may reduce their chances of winning. 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

BTO taking care of business on this Saturday. Joe's Car taking care of the rock and roll business for you and with you. And right before that, REO Speedwagon. BTO and REO back-to-back. And Jimmy Cliff with I Can See Clearly Now, covering Johnny Nash. Jimmy Cliff's version of

0: students to lock away their phones during academic hours. A new national study shows just how effective the method is.
1: The study by the National Bureau of Economic Research found schools with stricter rules on cell phone use, like requiring devices be stored away in pouches, did see meaningful drops in cell phone usage during school hours. The study looked at bans between 2019 and this year and found that after bans took effect, student suspensions increased by an average of 16%, but disciplinary issues faded after the first year of the ban. The authors also concluded there was no meaningful change in test scores as a result of cell phone bans, writing they found little evidence of effects on school attendance, self-reported classroom attention, or perceived online bullying.
0: That was Fox's Jessica Rosenthal reporting for Supertalk News. I'm JT Mitchell.
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0: It won't be long now, and they'll be heading out on tour. John Bon Jovi and the band, there's Living on a Prayer, starting out in June at the Madison Square Garden, about 9 shows there, and then headed overseas for the European tour. Living on a Prayer, Bon Jovi, and Mr. Mister's number one song, Kyrie, from Richard Page and Company. NXS almost made it into the Rock and Roll Hall of Fame. They had some pretty good tallies as far as the fan vote goes, but they didn't make it this year. They'll be on the docket, I'm sure, next year. I've got NXS and Cher coming up next.
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0: On the Bulldog Sports Network from Learfield, this is Mississippi State Baseball, brought to you by C Spire, customer inspired, and by Cadence Bank, proud sponsor of the Mississippi State Bulldogs. Now, here's the voice of the Bulldogs, Neil Price.
2: The first two games of the weekend between Mississippi State and Auburn have had two different personalities. In game one, State jumped on the Tigers early and pulled away for a 10-3 win. Last night, the Diamond Dogs erased a four-run deficit, but Auburn's Chase Frelick homered in the top of the ninth inning to lift the Tigers to a 5-4 triumph. Today, it's an important rubber game for these two clubs, with both looking for an important head-to-head tiebreaker on the next-to-last weekend of the regular season. Hi there, Hail State with Diamond Dog alum and World Series winner Jay Powell. I'm Neil Price. Thanks for joining us in the Jim Ellis broadcast suite here at Duty Noble Field. Jay, this late in the season, every game seemingly is the most important game of the year until the next one rolls around. That's kind of how this series has played out, isn't it?
3: You're right. I mean, it's the most important game of the year until the next one pops up, and today is no question about that. I mean, I just think the winner of this series has a lot better path to where they want to be as far as a national seed, as far as getting that first round bye in the SEC tournament, everything. So it is a huge game today for both of these teams. And one, and the other issue is if you beat Auburn, you hold the tiebreaker over the head-to-head. So that would be another huge aspect of it.
2: And the other thing that will help both of these teams today is that through the first two games, they've both done a pretty good job managing their bullpen. So in an important game with a tiebreaker on the line, both have some quality arms that can come out here and try to help them get over the hump.
3: They do. And, you know, other than and really Ben Davis, I think you've got about everybody from Mississippi State. And maybe other than Cormier, I think you've got everybody for Auburn. So I think you're in really good shape as far as that goes. And you know, obviously the bullpen is going to play a huge factor in today's game. And regardless of who the starters are, it always turns into a bullpen day on a Sunday in the SEC.
2: Well, the pitching is always big, but if State's going to have success today too, the Bulldogs have to find a way to string some hits together. There were some clutch hits last night to climb back into the game in the back end, but State had a hard time stringing together two, three, four hits like they did in the first inning of game one on Friday night.
3: Yep, 100%. And really, you know, this team is kind of, to me, it started out not like this, but now it's kind of turned into a group that scores by the home run. I mean, they're a home run team, and if they score, they're playing for a two- or three-run home run. And I know that's a little bit of a frustrating way sometimes to score runs, but, I mean, that's kind of what's happened. And so you've got to be able to put yourself in positions to where you get guys on base, and when you pop one, it's not a solo shot. It's a two- or three-run home run.
2: We've buried the lead a little bit. Today also marks the return of Mississippi State right-hander Ryan McPherson. He's been on the shelf since mid-March. He will be on a pitch count today, but it's a big piece for State to get back with the postseason just around the corner, and Jay will explain more of that when we dive into the pitching matchup coming up in just a bit. We've got a deciding game three between State and Auburn on deck here in Starkville. Escape to Harrah's Gulf Coast in Biloxi for the perfect mix of excitement and relaxation with rooms starting at $85. Book your trip today. Between now and first pitch, Jay will preview the pitching matchup and talk more about Ryan McPherson's return. Plus, I'll pass along the lineups for the teams. Jeff Marson is in the Learfield Network studio today. He'll fill you in on what else is happening across the conference. Up next, though, I'll talk with Gatlin Sanders. He's about to finish his college career, and he'll have a mechanical engineering degree in hand when he does. He'll tell you about that coming up next. Another beautiful day for a baseball game, and it is a big one between State and Auburn. Glad to have you with us. This is Mississippi State Baseball from Learfield.
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9: Hi, Ken, everybody. Glad to have you with us today at Duty Noble Field as Mississippi State and Auburn wrap up their three-game series. It's tied at a game apiece heading into the finale here today. Auburn comes in with a 34-15 overall record, 15-11 in the SEC. Tigers have the inside track for the four spot right now because they have a better record against common opponents than Mississippi State does. Even though both teams have identical league records, State comes in at 38-13, 15-11 in the SEC, 4.5 back of first. So the league championship slipping away with Georgia continuing to stay hot, but State trying to find a way to play itself into a double bye, and both of the

0: going to first or second base and, okay, run as hard as you can. There's a plan. There's more intricate details involved in being a good runner, I would imagine. So what do you work on to put yourself in a position to know I need to take as much space as I can when that ball gets put in play?
1: Yeah, it's just being in the right spot and really just preparing all week, even in BP, just being prepared when that opportunity comes to know what to do.
0: You're one of the older guys on this team, and what's it been like this year in particular with guys like you and Bryce who have been around for a little bit, and then a bunch of new guys who have come in to be a part of this too?
1: It's been amazing. We've got great camaraderie around the team, and we're just super close, which is it makes coming to the ballpark fun every day, so we look forward to this.
0: Well, now I'd imagine it makes it fun too when you're winning games like you guys are, and to be at this stage of the year where you've got four left going into today and so many things that you can accomplish. I mean, what's that like coming to the ballpark every day?
1: Oh my gosh, especially now that school's out, we just look forward to this, being with the guys all day and just having fun and getting to work.
0: How does it change for you from that standpoint? I mean, you've been in class, you've been balancing both of them, and to your point, classes are over now, and you can really shift into 100% baseball. That's got to be the dream, right?
1: Yeah, that's right. I can be fully invested over here, and then instead of going to do homework after class, I can go fishing or hang out with the guys more.
0: So I am curious because, again, I just talk for a living. I can't aspire to be a baseball player or a mechanical engineer, any of the things that you are doing in your life right now. But what drew you to engineering? Why was that the path you wanted to take?
1: You know, that's a good question. That's a good question. I don't know.
0: No family connection? No nothing?
1: No, not really.
0: And did you have any, I mean, I imagine there's a lot of math involved there, but was there anything about that coming through school that you just enjoyed that kind of stuff?
1: That's probably it. I've always been pretty good at math, and that kind of drew me to engineering. And then when I had to pick one, I didn't really know what to pick, so I picked mechanical. It's pretty broad, so.
0: Well, I know that a lot of people who know your story understand the family tie here. Of course, your granddad played here. You've been able to wear this uniform now for a few years. How much do you keep that in the back of your mind that, you know, I'm a second, third generation guy who's getting to do this, and how special does that make it?
1: Yeah, it puts everything into perspective every day because I'm just so grateful for this opportunity, and, you know, it's something I've always dreamed of from when I was born.
0: Well, we're grateful for you and everything you've done for the program. We are thrilled for what you've done in the classroom, too, because, listen, I'm telling you, to play baseball at this level and to earn a degree like that, there's nothing easy about what you've done here. So congratulations on all those accomplishments, and good luck the rest of the way.
1: Yes, sir. Thank you, Neil.
0: Really good guy, really smart guy. Gatlin Sanders spent a little time with us before the game today. He was just honored along with the rest of state seniors on the field down below. His comments brought to you by Trustmark Bank. 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When we continue, Jay Powell will break down today's pitching matchup. Ryan McPherson back for Mississippi State. He'll start today for the first time since mid-March. We'll talk about it after this. This is Mississippi State Baseball from Learfield.
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5: State and Auburn today in a big finale for both teams here at Duty Noble Field. Time to take a look at our pitching matchup for Game 3. It is a pair of right-handers today. Alex Petrovic for Auburn, 7-2 with a 3.14 ERA. He has won a couple big rubber games for the Tigers in the second half of the year. He'll make his 13th start of the season. Opposite right-hander Ryan McPherson, who will take the mound for the first time since March 20th when he pitched against Vanderbilt. Seventh start of the year for McPherson, 3-0 with a 2.45 ERA. But it's going to be a short outing is what we are told today. First time back, he's going to be on a pitch count. But you were telling me, Jay, after the game last night, this is an ideal situation to bring him back in because state staff has more control over what happens with him in a start than they would if they tried to bring him in at some point during the game.
6: Yeah, 100%. And now if you get a midweek game, it's a little bit different. But a SEC game, I think this is ideal. He has plenty of time to get loose. He's not going to be rushed. And you know you're going to have someone behind him. So you can have that guy already in the bullpen in the first inning, going through his warm-ups. He knows kind of to go along with him. So you can control the environment. I think last night, and I don't think they're really trying to trick him anybody by not announcing it. I generally think they wanted to see how the first two games played out and what the bullpen looked like today. And if it was in a pretty good shape where they felt like they could piece it together, they had to. But we all know what he's got. Great stuff. This is step one, getting him back on the mound. Step two is going to be see how he recovers from this. Everything goes great. Hopefully we can kind of continue to stretch him out.
5: Alex Petrovic is from Cypress, Texas, and I told you he's won a pair of high-stakes SEC rubber games this season, clinching series against Florida and Oklahoma. He's also been a guy who's proven that he can go deep into games for Butch Thompson's team.
6: Yeah, he's been really good. Honestly, he's going to be a lot like Alvarez was last night, low 90s fastball, four-pitch mix, and he pitches. He just pitches. He uses both sides of the plate, moves the ball around, he changes speeds like all these Auburn guys can do, and that's why they're one of the best pitching staffs in the country. I mean, you can call it old school and call it whatever you want, but it's effective. 7-2 with a 3.14 ERA, 66 innings pitched, only 47 hits, 14 walks, 67 strikeouts, low 90s fastball, pounds the zone, knows how to pitch. Gonna be a tough outing.
5: 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Big day around the league today. Game 2 for everyone else on the weekend, with State and Auburn wrapping up here today. And for a look at the out-of-town scoreboard, we say hello to Jeff Marson. Jeff?
7: Hello, Neil. More big games around the SEC today. We've got a few in progress already. We'll start in Columbia, South Carolina, where number 19 Alabama looking to secure the series win against the Gamecocks. It's 9-5 tied in the top of the ninth inning in that one.

0: over in Oxford. Number 7, Texas A&M, trying to draw even in the series with 23rd-ranked Ole Miss. It's 5-0 Aggies. They're just in the top of the third inning. All 5 runs coming in this top of the third inning. Just got a 3-run home run as well. The other game in progress is between number 18, Arkansas, number 21, Oklahoma. Razorbacks run ruled the Sooners yesterday. It's 3-2 Hogs this time around in the bottom of the third from Fayetteville. Still to come, starting alongside us at 3 o'clock, it'll be number 20, Florida, in Kentucky for game 2 of that series. We'll have a bit of a modified doubleheader for Vanderbilt and Mizzou. Almost strategically, Mizzou able to suspend the ball game last night due to weather after midnight, it was, with 2 runners on for the Commodores in the top of the ninth with 2 outs in a tie game. It's when they resume, it'll be 7-7 in the top of the ninth with runners on second and third and 2 outs, and they'll play the second game, I suppose you can call it, shortly after at 5 o'clock. Also at 5, it'll be number 4, Texas and Tennessee for game 2 of that series. Vols able to pull off the upset in game 1. Also coming up later on, you'll have game 2 of number 7, Texas A&M and 23rd-ranked Ole Miss, and the final game on the SEC slate tonight, number 5, Georgia, back at home against LSU for game 2 there. The Bulldogs won a thriller last night, 11-8 from Athens. Just a reminder, fans, all strikeouts thrown by MSU pitchers this season are brought to you by Hancock Whitney, and all of Auburn's pitching changes are brought to you by Alpha Insurance. Having Alpha by your side is a game changer when everything's on the line and every second counts. We'll be there knocking it out of the park. That's life with Alpha Insurance. We'll take a break. When we come back, we'll catch you up on, or we'll send it back to Neil Price. He's got the starting lineups for you ahead of game 3 between Mississippi State and Auburn as you listen to the Bulldog Sports Network from Learfield.
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2: Welcome back to the pregame show as we count down to first pitch between Mississippi State and Auburn. Jeff Marson back with you in the Learfield studios with a quick out-of-town score update for tennis. Mississippi State men's tennis is moving on after a super regional win. They take down Georgia, 4-1. They took the doubles point and won 3-1 on the singles point. So Mississippi State men's tennis, a big victory. But for now, we send it back to Neil, who's got the starting lineups for you.
3: All right, Jeff, thank you. Congratulations to Matt Roberts and company, headed back to the Elite Eight for the second straight season. If you're ready now, the Farm Families of Mississippi starting lineups for today's game. Farm Families of Mississippi, our farm, your life. Auburn is 34-15, 15-11 in the SEC, coached by Butch Thompson. Here's a look at his lineup card for the finale today. Left-handed right fielder Mason McCrane will lead off. Third baseman Eric Guevara bats second. Left-handed hitting catcher Chase Fralick in the three-hole. Chris Rembert will bat cleanup and play second base. Ethan Bingaman, the right-handed first baseman in the five-hole. Left-hander Bub Terrell in left, bat sixth. Right-hander Brandon McCrane at short in the seventh position. The DH today is Logan Gregorio. He's a left-hander. He bats eighth. And Bristol Carter back in the lineup for the second time in this three-game series. The center fielder will bat ninth. On the mound for the Tigers, right-hander Alex Petrovic, 7-2 with a 3.14 ERA. Again for Auburn, 1-2-3, Mason McCrane, Guevara, and Fralick, 4-5-6. Rembert, Bingaman, and Terrell, 7-8-9. Brandon McCrane, Gregorio, and Carter, and Petrovic pitching. Mississippi State is 38-13 on the year, also 15-11 in the SEC. Here's what Brian O'Connor's lineup looks like for Game 3. Garrick Frey, a switch hitter at second base, will lead off, followed by Ace Reese, the left-handed hitting third baseman. Blake Beavis in left field today bats third. He'll be followed by the designated hitter, Noah Sullivan. Left-handed right fielder Jacob Parker in the five spot. Bryce Chance in center field, batting sixth. Reed Stallman at first base, a lefty, leads off the lower third. Catcher Kevin Maluski will bat eighth, and shortstop Ryder Woodson rounds out the lineup for the Diamond Dogs. On the mound, right-hander Ryan McPherson making his first start since March 20th of this year, 3-0 with a 2.45 ERA. Again for State, 1-2-3, Frey, Reese, and Beavis, 4-5-6, Sullivan, Parker, and Chance, 7-8-9, Stallman, Maluski, and Woodson, and McPherson pitching. Those are the starting lineups. We'll have first pitch of a big finale between State and Auburn when you return. This is Mississippi State Baseball from Learfield.
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5: First two games of this weekend's clash between number 11 Mississippi State and number 6 Auburn have lived up to the hype, with each team claiming a win. Today, one will earn a crucial late-season tiebreaker and further make their case to potentially be an NCAA national seed when the teams face off in their finale here in Starkville. With Jay Powell, I'm Neil Price. Glad to have you with us today. 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He is on the mound for the first time since March 20th, and he will face Mason McCrane, a left-hander, to open the first inning of today's game. McPherson working off the first base side of the mound. Right-hander fires, and his first pitch is up and away for ball one. So we think 30, 35 pitches for Ryan McPherson today. How does he make the most of it? Here's the 1-0. Fouled back midway up the screen, a 97-mile-an-hour fastball, and it's 1-1 on Mason McCrane.
6: Well, he's got to be efficient, obviously. But, you know, if they're not thinking about any of that, just they want to see a healthy 30, 35 pitches. If it makes it through one inning, great. Two would be perfect.
5: 1-1 comes back with a 90-mile-an-hour pitch on the outside corner, and that's strike two.
6: That's that changeup. And so far, stuff-wise, looks really good. I mean, this is the same type of stuff we saw Ryan have previous.
5: 1-2, missed high with a 97-mile-an-hour fastball, and the count squared 2-2 on Mason McCrane. With two strikes, State's defense goes into the shift. Ace Reese, the third baseman, moving out into short right field. Here's the break even to Mason McCrane, and that one gets away down and in. He steps out of the way of a 97-mile-an-hour fastball, and the count's full, 3-2.
6: Well, and you know, we're all excited to get Ryan back, but this is just step one. Like I said, I mean, this is first game in a long time, so it'd allow him some release here.
5: 3-2, bouncing ball behind first. Stallman on an in-between hop makes a nice play, belt high, and he'll win the foot race to the bag for out number one. First time that Ryan McPherson has recorded an out going back to mid-March, and to your point, 97 on the fastball, changeup was at 90, and the command pretty good, one hitter
6: sure
5: into the
6: was.
5: Game.
6: Sure was. Everything looks good, and he looks free and easy. It don't like he's laboring. I mean, he looks like he feels okay. You don't see a lot of, you know, you see guys with elbows, sometimes they straighten that arm, they bend it a lot between pitches, but it looks like he feels good.
5: One away now, and he'll face Eric Guevara, the right-handed hitting third baseman, and he deals a fastball low at 98 for ball one. Guevara hitting 348 this season. We are scoreless in the top of the first. Here's the pitch, and there's a slider for the first time, and that one drops in for a strike. Top of the zone, 1-1.
6: And they've, you know, I'm sure they've simulated a couple games in that bullpen, so they've pushed him up to probably 30 pitches already.
5: Here's the 1-1. Fastball line two-thirds the way up the screen above the first base dugout, and that's strike two on Eric Guevara. This baseball season, all first innings are brought to you by Bank First, a better way to bank. One down, base is clear for Auburn. Here's the 1-2 to Guevara, and he bounces it foul off the plate. That will bounce back to the backstop. And Guevara stays alive, fighting off a slider. It's 1-2. McPherson wears the pitch comm on his left wrist. Looks down to get the signal. Now comes home on 1-2. A fly ball in the alley in right center. Chance on the run from center to his left. He'll flag it down in the alley. Two away.
6: That was a slider there. And that one there was up a little bit. He didn't quite finish yet, but that's kind of to be expected. First time out there, you're trying to get that release point right, finish up on those pitches. And that one there was a little bit of a hanger.
5: Well, he's retired two in a row. And now the bases are clear for Chase Frelick, who was the hero for Auburn last night. A solo home run over the right field fence in the top of the ninth inning propelled the Tigers to a 5-4 win to even the series. Here's the pitch to the left-hander, swinging at the first one, a 98-mile-an-hour fastball, and skying it over the screen above the third base dugout and into the seats for strike one.
6: Yeah, Ben, that fastball just came back over the plate a little bit and was loud. Chase just kind of dropped the head to it.
5: 0-1. McPherson sets at the belt. Now he winds up and fires, and there's a 98-mile-an-hour heater over the inside edge. Two strikes and nothing. In his last start against Vanderbilt on March 20th, pitched four innings, two hits, a run, struck out four. Misses high with a fastball over the inside edge. One ball and two strikes on Chase Frelick.
6: Well, if he's feeling good, I'm sitting here watching it on the TV, and the TV gun had it at 100.
5: Wow. One ball and two strikes, the count on Chase Frelick. Right-handed pitcher against left-handed hitter. It's on its way. It's hit well, into right, going back. Jacob Parker, three steps onto the track, makes the grab in deep right field. And it's a 1-2-3 inning for Ryan McPherson. Teammates come out to meet him as he makes his way back into the third base dugout. Auburn goes quietly in the first, middle of one, Tigers nothing. State coming up. This is Mississippi State Baseball from Learfield.
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5: McPherson's first inning of work today, a successful one. He retires the side in order. No score as State comes to bat in the bottom of the first, and we pause somewhat belatedly. 10 seconds for station identification. 10 seconds for a station ID. 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
5: With Jay Powell, I'm Neil Price. Glad to have you with us at the ballpark today. Overcast skies, temperatures in the mid-70s, and State and Auburn both playing for a valuable tiebreaker. Winner of this one will have a leg up on the other. They come in with identical 11-15 records, fighting for the four spot today, but more importantly, fighting to stay in the conversation, to be a national seed, a host in the NCAA tournament, and maybe play their way into a double bye in the SEC tournament, which starts a week from Tuesday in Hoover. But good to see Ryan McPherson go out and look sharp in that first inning. First one for him since mid-March.
6: Yeah, we saw all the pitches, too. Saw a good fastball, slider, and almost like a cutter a couple times, change-ups. I think it's more of a split, but everything looked good, too. I mean, it had good action on it. Great velocity, Lord, 97, 98. It's good stuff.
5: Here's Garrick Frey, switch-hitting second baseman to lead things off for State. He'll bat left-handed against Alex Petrovic, who's been really good in these rubber games in the back end of the year for Auburn. Petrovic fires a swing and a miss at a fastball, and it's strike one on Frey. Petrovic is 6'4". He's a sophomore from Cypress, Texas. He has won deciding games this year against Florida and Oklahoma. Auburn trying to win a seventh consecutive SEC series if it gets a victory today. Frey hits this one well the opposite way. Down the left field line, hooking foul, and it gets out of play onto the concourse down in the left field corner. 0-2 on Garrick Frey.
6: Thought it may have a shot there for a minute.
5: Right at the end, it started to hook.
6: Yep.
5: So it's 0-2 on Frey. One of several seniors honored before the game today. Looking for his fourth hit of the weekend. Here's the 0-2. Fouls that one halfway back up the screen behind home. And it's still 0-2. State in a very clean uniform today. White with maroon pinstripes. Maroon M over S over the heart. Maroon number on the back. Maroon hat, maroon bills with the white M over S on the lid. Another 0-2. Frey watches that one sail outside. One ball and two strikes on Garrick Frey. Auburn in bright orange jerseys today. Auburn in navy and script across the chest. A white number on the back. Gray pants, navy hats, navy bills with the A over U on the front of the lids. 1-2. Grounded to the right side. To his right. Bingham in the first baseman tries to make a backhand stab. It rattles out of the webbing. He stays with it and he throws to the pitcher, Petrovic, covering to get Frey. And there's one out.
6: Well, I'm going to say bright's an understatement. That is some orange, orange, orange. There ain't nothing burnt about that orange.
5: So one away, and here's Ace Reese. You're implying that it was taken out of the oven a little bit early be burnt.
6: Lord.
5: Although the Auburn orange is not a burnt orange. The Texas orange is a burnt orange.
6: It's a little calmer. This is like traffic cone orange.
5: Here's the pitch to Ace Reese, and he takes a ball high, ball one.
6: It's what I used to see on Highway 49 south of Jackson every day if you drove through that way, all them traffic cones sticking up everywhere.
5: Ace Reese hitting .327. He was State's only multi-hit performer last night. Base is clear, the 1-0. He tries to go the other way and hits it over the screen above the third base dugout and into the seats. One ball and one strike. What allowed Ace to be so good at the plate last night, Jay?
6: Well, I mean, he just was able to get the ball, to barrel some balls up. He hit a couple balls to left field, hit one to right. Even some of the ones he didn't hit hard fell in for hits.
5: 1-1. A line drive sinking fast over the shift, and that will fall in right field in front of Mason McCrane. And Ace Reese has a one-out single.
6: Just like that. I mean, I always say hitters find ways to get hits. And I mean, they've got a guy, I mean, I used the analogy last night. It's like a quarterback throwing it between the safety and the linebacker. The second baseman's so deep, he just drops it in right in front of the right fielder and over the head of the second baseman.
5: That's the hole shot in baseball. So Reese beats the shift. He's on. And here is Blake Beavis starting in left field today for State. And the senior from Brentwood, Tennessee, takes a ball outside. Ball one. Alex Petrovic, fourth in the SEC in wins with 7 this year. He is in the top 10 in ERA. He's also in the top 10 in walks per 9 innings pitched and whip. 1-1. Blake Beavis takes down and away. 2 balls, no strikes. Blake hitting .386. Of course, Auburn's starting a right-hander today, but I like this lineup when you can get Beavis and Stallman in there together against a right-hander. It's been good for State this year.
6: I agree 100%. You give up a little bit defensively in the outfield, but I'll take it.
5: 2-0. There's a fastball at the knees on the outside edge. It's a called strike. 2-1 to Blake Beavis. Crowd thought it was low. Ace Reese has singled to right with one out. Ethan Bingaman, the Auburn first baseman, straddle of the bag over on the right corner holding Ace. Rest of the infield is playing back. Guevara at third on top of the line with Beavis, a right-hander, up. Here's the pitch, fouled back two-thirds of the way up the screen for strike two. 0-2 on Blake Beavis. In a battle of right-handers with Alex Petrovic. We are in the first, no score. Auburn went quietly in the top half of the inning. Petrovic working out of the stretch right in the middle of the mound. He turns loose a slider, hit in the air into right field, right at Mason McCrane. He comes in five steps to make the catch. Reese halfway, goes back to first, and there are two out.
6: Tough pitch right there. It's too close to take. Not much you can really do with it. He tried to hit in the right field and just got a little bit out in front of it. Because he was a little bit out in front, he got underneath it.
5: So another senior, Noah Sullivan, steps in with State looking for its first two-out hit today. There are five seniors in the lineup for Brian O'Connor to start game three. Reese at first being held on by Bingaman. Here's the pitch, and a slider misses inside to Sullivan to start this battle of right-handers. Ball one. Another big crowd here today. Had nearly 13,000 on Thursday night, just over 13,000 yesterday. One ball, no strikes. Petrovic with a long hold. He'll go to first. Reese dives back into the bag ahead of the tag of Ethan Bingaman. State looking for some early offense. Had the big two-out rally on Thursday night in the bottom of the first. Sullivan trying to spark one of those here. Here's the 1-0. And he takes a slider down and away. Two balls, no strikes.
6: A lot of off-speed early so far from Petrovic.
5: That's kind of been the trend for Auburn's pitchers. It was the trend for Texas pitchers last weekend in Austin.
6: It's a good way to pitch. Soft early, hard late.
5: 2-0, and there's an 80-mile-an-hour changeup that lands for a strike on the inner third. 2-1. Noah Sullivan's been the third-best hitter for State in this series, 4-for-9 with a double, looking for his first RBI of the weekend. 2-1. Another changeup. That one misses outside. 3-1 on Noah Sullivan. Reese grabs his lead away from Ethan Bingaman. Alex Petrovic, the right-hander on the mound, is ready. Set at the belt. Now he'll move to first. No play as Reese dives back on the bag. Second baseman Chris Rembert playing up the middle here. There's an opening on the right side of the infield. 3-1, Sullivan takes a fastball down Broadway for a called strike, 3-2. Partner, you dropped your head. That would have been the one to hit right there.
6: I just don't know what, I mean, I don't know. I don't know what we're looking for, 3-1, because it was just belt high down the middle at about 92 miles per hour.
5: Three balls, two strikes. Here's the payoff. It's in the air toward the alley in right center. Race. It's down for a hit. Reese around second, on his way to third. Kevin McMullen has the stop sign up for Ace there. Noah Sullivan has his fifth hit of the weekend, and State has runners on the corners after a two-out single.
6: I mean, Noah Sullivan amazes me sometimes because he'll do some things up there that you just don't understand, taking pitches, but I mean, he comes through and he gets hits, and that was a great piece of hitting, and I was hoping it was going to get by that right fielder so Ace could score, but a good job out there by McCrane cutting that ball off.
5: So that'll bring up Jacob Parker, State's left-handed hitting right fielder. First and third for the Diamond Dogs with two outs, trying to break through here in the bottom of the first. No score between State and Auburn here in the finale. Move to first. Sullivan had not strayed far from the bag. Stomps his right toe back on that white bag. Bingaman holding Sullivan. McCrane, the shortstop, playing up the middle here. Here's the pitch to Parker, and he fans at a changeup up and away. Strike one on Jacob Parker. Fans getting into it for the first time here, starting that maroon-white cheer at Duty Noble Field. Here's the 0-1 to Parker. He takes a fastball high and tight for strike two. So now Jacob's got a battle against Petrovic, trying to get out of a jam here with two outs in the bottom of the first. Here comes the 0-2, tried to back.

0: Door breaking ball. Sullivan breaks toward second. He stops two-thirds of the way there. A pump fake by Frelick, the catcher. He'll eat the ball, and Sullivan will steal second.
1: No steal and stop. Saw Auburn try to run it last night. This time they just full-arm faked it.
0: Stolen base by Noah Sullivan, brought to you by Wade Incorporated. Nothing runs like a deer but a bulldog. Pitches low on 1-2 to Parker. And the count square, 2-2. Base hit could score two. Parker can go the other way. The hole on the left side of the infield is wide open with Brandon McCrane playing up the middle at short. Here's the 2-2. Parker watches that one go high and away. A full count to Jacob Parker with second and third and two out for State, trying to break a scoreless tie in the bottom of the first. Petrovic ready. From the belt, he fires, and a swing and a miss. Changeup gets Parker. State leads two in scoring position. We've played an inning. No score between State and Auburn. This is Mississippi State Baseball from Learfield.
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0: Alex Petrovic, the Auburn right-hander, gets out of a jam as State leaves runners at second and third in their first trip to the plate. And now we head to the top half of the second inning in a scoreless game. It'll be the middle third of the order for Auburn. Rembert, Bingaman, and Terrell to face Ryan McPherson, making his first start since March 20th. He had some forearm tightness. State shut him down. Started to throw in the last couple of weeks and was finally off the availability report this weekend. First time he's not appeared on that availability report since mid-March. He worked through a 1-2-3 inning in the first. And in that first inning, through 15 pitches. We think he'll be somewhere between 30 and 35 pitches today. Faces Chris Rembert, the right-handed second baseman, to start the second inning. Here's the pitch. And a fastball's up and away for ball one. Guaranty Bank is proud to sponsor the second inning of MSU Baseball, cheering on the Bulldogs and our community. Guaranty Bank, equal housing lender, member FDIC. 1-0 to Rembert. And he takes a strike, a 95-mile-an-hour fastball at the top of the zone. One ball and one strike. Chris Rembert hitting .331 for the Tigers. 3-for-9 this weekend with a couple runs batted in. 1-1. High, lazy fly over the screen and over the roof down the right field line and out of play. One ball and two strikes. Battle of right-handers starts the second here in Starkville. A lot of room back up the middle with the way State's defense is aligned. A bouncing ball goes wide of the coaching lines at third. Rembert fighting off a changeup, and it's 1-2. McPherson comes home. That's hit well into deep left field. It is a no-doubter into the second row of rigs and gone. Chris Rembert got a pitch left up over the inner half and drives it out of here in a hurry to give Auburn a 1-0 lead in the top of the second.
1: I think that was that split.

0: just that's the pitch today so far that hadn't got a lot of really feel for it or finish on it. It's just kind of staying up in the zone. And I mean, a hanging split goes a long way, and that's exactly what it was. Turned into basically a BP fastball. It just didn't do anything.
1: Fourth home run of the year for Rembert, his 36th RBI. Auburn has a 1-0 lead, and here is Ethan Bingaman, the first baseman, and the right-hander takes strike one from Brian McPherson. Not wasting any time, comes right back with a slider for a strike on the outer third. 0-2 on Ethan Bingaman. Reed Stallman, State's first baseman, even with the bag off the line, guarding the hole on the right side. Fastball at 95 is upstairs, and that's ball one. One ball and two strikes. That's the count on Ethan Bingaman. Battle of right-handers here with Auburn leading 1-0 now after the Rembert homer. Another fastball. That one just missed the outside corner at 95. It'll even the count at 2-2. Here's the pitch. Ground ball to the left side, in and out of Woodson's glove on the back edge. He throws to first. The one-hop pick by Stallman, and it's not in time. It's an infield single for Bingaman. And Auburn has a runner at first with no one out.
0: Tough play. It was a backhand play, and once he bobbled it, he really had no shot at that point. I don't know if he fields it cleanly, if he gets him or not.
1: Ryan McPherson has worked 34-plus innings now this season. Gives you an idea how much time he missed after that forearm tightness. Here's Bub Terrell, left-handed hitting outfielder, and that one, a slider, didn't have any bite to it, missed outside. A nice save by Maluski behind the plate. And it's ball one. That's the 25th pitch for Ryan McPherson. State's bullpen is working, has been since the start of the inning, down the left field line. Here's the 1-0. Again, doesn't have any bite on that slider. Two balls, no strikes. The home run by Chris Rembert to left field. Just the second given up by McPherson in just over 34 innings of work. So tell me what you're seeing when that breaking pitch doesn't have any bite. It's been a long layoff, obviously, for McPherson. So when you're talking about the arm and creating the movement, how do all those things contribute, and maybe why is it not there right now?
0: Well, it's just not getting any finish on it. That's the thing. And he hasn't been out there in a long time, and he's just kind of leaving it kind of almost behind his body, and there's no finish. And the split that Rembert hit was the same way. He's just, to be able to create that downward action, you got to create it out front. You got to create it with finish. And right now, he's just not getting any of that on his pitches. The fastball's kind of flattened up, slider staying arm side, and the split's flat.
1: Kevin Maluski went out to have a word with McPherson. 2-0 on Bub Terrell. Here's the pitch to the left-hander. Comes back with a fastball, misses inside at 96. And the count's three balls, no strikes. Auburn leads 1-0. We're in the top of the second. Chris Rembert with a leadoff home run to left field to get the Tigers started in their second trip to the plate. Bingaman off first. Here's the 3-0. That's a strike on the inside edge. 3-1. Terrell had started to jog to first. He has to make his way back.
0: Yeah.
1: Looks at Ronnie Teague and says, "Are you sure about that?" And Teague nods his head in the affirmative behind the plate.
0: It was a strike.
1: Three balls, one strike on Bub Terrell. Out of the stretch, McPherson comes home, and there's a foul ball off Maluski's mitt. That'll get back to the backstop. And now the count's full, 3-2.
0: I mean, you're kind of forced to keep pounding him with that fastball here. Of course, Bub Terrell knows that too.
1: Ethan Bingaman grabs his lead from Stallman at first. Here comes the 3-2. Rolls it over to second. Only one play for Fry, who has to go a long way to his left. That's to go to Stallman at first. They'll make sure of one. Terrell retired, but he pushes Ethan Bingaman into scoring position. He's at second now with one out.
0: That was a good split. That was a 3-2 split there, and that one had a little arm side action, a little sink on it. That's what you get out of it, that weak ground ball.
1: So one down, Auburn looking for a second run. Now with Bingaman at second base, and here is Brandon McCrane, the right-handed hitting shortstop, with Auburn leading 1-0 here in the top of the second. McPherson delivers. And he starts him with a 95-mile-an-hour fastball over the outside edge.

0: 32 pitches for Ryan McPherson. Now, if he's in the middle of an AB and he hits that 35 number, it doesn't mean that they'll come out and get him right away. Here's the pitch. That's a good sinker.
1: Yep.
0: Cut on and missed, or splitter, I guess you'd say. Two strikes and nothing. They'd likely let him finish the AB, wouldn't they?
1: Yeah. Oh, yeah, no doubt. And if he gets him here, it probably will let him see if he can finish the inning.
0: Checks second, and now deals the 0-2. Line through the right side for a base hit. Here comes Parker. He scoops it up. The stop sign is on at third. Throw comes in, cut off right of the mound by the first baseman, Stallman. But it's Auburn's third hit in the inning. And now the Tigers have runners on the corners with one out.
1: Like Ryan McPherson tripped over something and took a tumble when he was going to back up home plate. He got up limping. We sure don't need to see that.
0: No, and here comes Brian O'Connor and Jason Weyer, the athletic trainer for Mississippi State. They're going to take a look at McPherson after he stumbled trying to make his way back to back up that throw in. He's at 34 pitches, if you're wondering.
1: I was trying to see if we could see a replay. I was watching the ball in right field. I looked up, he was on the ground, his hat was off, so he took a pretty good stumble.
0: Ryan got through a 1-2-3 first today. Made a mistake against Rembert, and Rembert hit one way out of here to left to give Auburn the lead. Ethan Bingaman hit a ball deep in the hole at short that turned into an infield single. Terrell grounded out to second. And now McCrane has singled with two strikes through the right side to put runners at first and third. Brian O'Connor, State's coach, Jason Weyer, State's trainer, talking with McPherson along with the plate umpire, Ronnie Teague. They're all behind the mound. And the rest of State's infielders, interested observers here as this conversation continues.
1: Well, when he transitioned from dirt to turf, and he started to turn around and find the play, that's when that cleat grabbed that turf, and it almost looked like he rolled his right ankle a little bit.
0: Yeah, that's in foul ground, by the way, when he comes across the baseline. Ryan's walking around. Again, the bullpen is working down the left field line for State. Has been since the start of the inning. O'Connor takes a peek that way. And that's going to be the end of the day for Ryan McPherson. So he goes 34 pitches today. He surrenders three hits all here in the second inning. He's given up a solo home run to Rembert and his first outing since March the 20th appears to be in the books. So State will make a call to the bullpen here, trailing 1-0. We are in the top half of the second inning. First and third for Auburn. We'll tell you about the State reliever when you return. This is Mississippi State Baseball from Learfield.
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0: Was planned to be a short appearance for Ryan McPherson in his first back since experiencing forearm tightness back in mid-March, and he goes 34 pitches today. He has surrendered one run. That was a solo homer to Chris Rembert to start this second inning. Three hits given up all in the second inning, and he'll leave runners on the corners and one out for Dane Burns, who comes on at a unique time for him. Usually he's in the latter third of the game, but out there in the second inning today, Estate tries to piece this one together with its bullpen, Jake.
1: Yeah, this will be Dane's team-leading 24th appearance, 18 innings pitched, 16 hits, only 3 earned, 8 walks, 28 strikeouts. And honestly, he's probably one of the fresher, experienced arms we have in that bullpen right now. And so I know they're thinking hopefully they can get maybe a multiple inning kind of outing out of Dane Burns and get him into maybe the fourth or fifth inning and then start piecing this thing together.
0: Burns will face designated hitter Logan Gregorio. It's the eighth spot in the Auburn batting order. Double play could get him out of the inning with one out. And it'll be left on left here as play resumes in the top of the second. Sullivan's Office Supply in Starkville is the official supplier of office furniture and office supplies to Bulldog Sports. Sullivan's can help your business with items from office products and furniture to commercial interior design. The runner breaks for second. The throw gets away. Woodson tried to put the tag on before the ball got to him. That'll allow a run to score, and it's going to allow McCrane to go all the way from first to third as Auburn stretches its lead to 2-0. State had him picked off. Good read by Burns on the mound. And we'll look at the replay, and I don't think it was a terrible throw from Stallman.
1: Yeah, I don't think it was either. I think Ryder just, you want to throw it inside. He did. It was a little bit up.
0: A little bit outside.
1: Yeah, it was a little bit up the toward the infield, but I don't know. He probably should have at least caught the ball, keep it from going in the outfield.
0: Well, the bad news is now there's no double play opportunity. A run is home, and Logan Gregorio will take strike one on the outside third. State has dug itself an early 2-0 hole. Here's the 0-1. Swing and a miss. That's been scored as two errors, so apparently an errant throw by Stallman.
1: Where's the other error?
0: Yeah, that's what I'm looking at in the monitor, too. I only see one that's been scored, but two on the board. A swing and a miss on the 0-2. Logan Gregorio is down on strikes, and now there are two away.
1: That's what's so frustrating. You come in, you get the strikeout, and you just feel like, you know, now if you get this guy, I mean, I don't know. He's just can get this guy here. You wouldn't have given up anything. And it just you feel like you're just these self-inflicted wounds, and I'm like you. I'm trying to find the other error.
0: It's absolutely a two-base error. Here's the pitch. Ground ball to third. Reese has to play this one on a short hop. Nice play as he charges. He throws to first, and that will end the Auburn rally here in the second. Tigers scored two on three hits. Right now on two Mississippi State errors. We'll keep investigating that as we move to the bottom half of the second inning. Auburn 2, State nothing. This is Mississippi State baseball from Learfield.
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2: Auburn leads Mississippi State 2-0 as we move to the bottom half of the second inning here in Starkville. We did some investigating, digging back into the inning, and found out that what we thought was an infield single by Ethan Bingaman earlier in the second inning actually was scored as a fielding error on shortstop Ryder Woodson, and then the throwing error by Stallman on the failed pickoff play allowed Bingaman to come around and score. So that's where the two errors came from. It's a 2-0 lead for Auburn. Neither one of those runs will be earned because of the two errors. And State will send up Bryce Chance trying to dig itself out of a hole here in a very important third game for these two teams, both trying to earn a tiebreaker against the other. Right on right matchup. And here's the pitch to Chance. It's a flare off the handle. And that one's going to be taken in straightaway center by Bristol Carter for out number one. So quickly, one out for State here in the second, and Reed Stallman. Every Friday's Maroon Friday for Bulldog fans. 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Join them on Friday and every day. 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Stallman takes a breaking ball outside from Alex Petrovic, and that's ball one. Petrovic pitching with the lead for the first time. He's won two big rubber games for Auburn in the back end of the year. Here's the 1-0. Stallman takes down and in. Another off-speed pitch. Two balls, no strikes. Reed's hitting 308 this year with 9 doubles and 11 home runs. He's driven in 45. Bases clear with one out. Petrovic delivers. Stallman can't lay off a fastball up and away. It'll cost him a strike. 2-1.
3: Now that's the Achilles heel off Reed. That fastball up. He just cannot lay off of it. And he's a low ball hitter. You just got to learn to let that ball go. It looks so good, but you got to learn not to swing at it.
2: Two balls, one strike on Stallman. Shortstop McCrane playing up the middle. Ground ball wide of the coaching lines at first is strike two. 2-2. So there's a hole on the left side with McCrane playing up the middle. Rembert, the shortstop, helping guard the hole. Rembert, the second baseman, guarding the hole on the right side. And Eric Guevara, the third baseman, playing back but off the line with a left-hander at the plate. 2-0 Auburn, bottom half of the second inning. Here's the 2-2 to Stallman. Lays off the high fastball this time. That went up in his eyes, and it's 3-2.
3: There you go.
2: State needs a base runner to get the tying run to the plate. Big alley in left and center for Stallman, too, with the way the outfielders are positioned. Payoff pitch tried to go the other way and fouls it over the screen above the third base dugout and up into the club seats. 3-2. Center fielder Bristol Carter cheating well toward the right center gap. And Bub Terrell playing it straightaway left. It gives you an idea where that alley is. Another 3-2. That's outside. It's ball four, and Stallman has earned a one-out walk.
3: It's a great at-bat by Reed. Really good at bat. He laid off that high fastball, then he kind of fouled one off on the inside corner. He came back with a good changeup down and away off the plate. He was able to take it. That's a great at bat.
2: So that'll bring up the tying run in the person of Kevin Maluski. We're in the bottom of the second inning. Auburn has a 2-0 lead. Big Lou.

0: whose average has dipped under 200 again. Still has 8 homers and 4 doubles this year. He's driven in 18. He takes the ball low over the outer third, ball one. Auburn does not believe he's capable of hitting the ball the other way. They leave the right side of the infield completely exposed. Second baseman Rembert playing on the left side of second base. There's a fastball down Broadway for a called strike. One ball and one strike on Maluski. Petrovic working from the belt buckle. After a long hold, he deals. 1-1, another fastball over the plate. And Maluski takes for strike two. One ball and two strikes. Bingaman holding Stallman at first. 1-2, swing and a miss at a changeup. He looked at two fastballs and then swung at one off the plate, and there are two down.
1: Yeah, you said it. That's the part, it's just you scratch your head a little bit on. I mean, we had two great pitches to hit, and we looked at both of them and then chased one. When you get yourself in that two-strike count, then you obviously have to expand a little bit.
0: So now a runner at first and two down, and Ryder Woodson gets a chance here to try and make an impact. Number 9 hitter hitting 262 this year. Right on right as he faces Petrovic for the first time. And a breaking pitch misses outside. Ball one. Stallman drew a one-out walk earlier in this inning. Two away now as he grabs a short lead away from Ethan Bingaman over on the right corner. Right side of the infield wide open here with the way the infield's positioned. Fastball inside. That would have jammed Woodson. Takes that one 1-1. Rembert, the second baseman, playing up the middle. McCrane playing short directly between second and third. Guevara near the line behind the bag at third base. One ball, one strike on Ryder Woodson. And the pitch. That's down and in. A changeup. 2-1. Woodson has started all three games this weekend. Drew Weyers was going to start at short on Thursday night. Got hit by a ball in batting practice. Experienced dizziness, was out yesterday, 2-1, driven down the left field line, and will reach halfway up the screen above the sidewall, halfway down that line, a foul ball, 2-2. Just a little bit quick, but he got a pitch up over the inner half that he could do something with. Two and two on Ryder Woodson. State looking for a two-out hit with Reed Stallman at first and Auburn leading 2-0. Here's the pitch up high. A good take there to fastball high and tight. 3-2. State's 1-for-2 today with two outs. Sullivan had the two-out single back in the first. State left runners at second and third in that inning. Here's the 3-2 to Woodson. He hits him.
1: In the head.
0: Yep, right in the side of the helmet. Woodson takes that helmet off, bends down and takes off the ankle guard. Brian O'Connor is going to come out and check with him, and the plate umpire Ronnie Teague patting him right below that number 9 on the back of his jersey to make sure he's okay. Puts the helmet back on, and he's going to make his way down to first. Jason Weyer, the athletic trainer, is going to escort him down the first baseline. Keep the conversation going after he got hit in the helmet. But State has a tying runs on now because Woodson holds his ground on a pitch inside. And we're back at the top of the order for Garrett Fry.
1: Well, I tell you, classy move by Petrovic, too. Obviously, it was no intention. And when Ryder started walking down the line, he kind of walked over and just kind of gave him the thumbs up, checking on him. Need more of that.
0: So here's Garrick Fry to face Alex Petrovic for the second time. Ryder's 0-for-1 in Game 3, but batting from the right side of the plate. He's been better left-handed than right this year. Tying runs are on with two out and a swing and a miss at a breaking ball. He's down a strike early against the Auburn right-hander. 2-0, the Tigers lead. We are in the bottom half of the second inning. State has had traffic. Pair of runners in each of its first two trips to the plate. Looking for a timely hit. 0-1, a swing and a foul. Fry chased a fastball up that time. Off the mid of Frelick and back to the screen. 0-2. Doesn't need to run it out of here. Just needs to find some pasture out there. See if he can move these runners around. At least get one of them in. Here's the 0-2. Line through the right side. That'll do it. A base hit. McCrane scoops it up. Stop sign is on at third. State holds the runners here with two outs, and now the bases are loaded.
1: Well, it was going to be close. And if a different part of your lineup is coming up, you probably send him, but you do not want to make that third out at the plate with Ace Reese coming up.
0: Got a guy here who could absolutely put a dent in the scoreboard. It was sharply hit by Fry, and McCrane got to it in the outfield in a hurry.
1: Well, and that's knowing the situation of the game by Kevin McMullen. I mean, that's all it is. It's a good job. I mean, when he first put the brakes on, I was kind of looking out there like I was expecting him to score with two outs. But then I realized, well, Ace is coming up. You got a bang-bang play at the plate and probably the right move to put the brakes on him.
0: Everett Tieford, the Auburn pitching coach, out for the first time today to talk with the Auburn infield. And Ronnie Teague walks out to break up this first meeting. State has loaded the bases with two outs. They've only needed one hit to do it. Stallman walked on a payoff pitch with one out. Ryder Woodson was hit in the helmet by a payoff pitch with two outs. And now Fry has singled through the right side. And Jay, when Auburn has given you two bases, makes it even more important to cash in, yep, because they're not a team that gives up a lot of free 90s.
1: No, it's not. And you gotta cash in. It's like Oak said last night. I mean, your big guy's gotta do it if you're gonna have a championship type year, and this is a situation for one of your big guys.
0: Auburn goes into the shift. Reese with a swing and a miss at a changeup. And quickly down a strike here against Petrovic. Guevara, the only infielder on the left side here for Auburn. Brandon McCrane, the shortstop, has moved over on the right side of second base. Rembert, the second baseman, 15 feet on the grass and short right. Reese with a foul ball two-thirds of the way up the screen. That was a fastball. And the count's 0-2.
1: The part of being a good hitter is getting yourself in good counts. And we have done a really tough job of that today, of constantly getting ourselves in these 0-2 counts.
0: 0-2 on Reese, right-handed pitcher against left-handed hitter. Bases loaded. Petrovic fires. Fastball misses in at 93. That's a tough take.
1: Yep.
0: One ball and two strikes.
1: Fastball in doesn't scare me. The pitch that scares me is that changeup away.
0: Stallman at third, Woodson at second, Fry at first for Mississippi State. Left side of the infield wide open, 1-2. He went with a changeup, but it's downstairs over the inner third. And the count's 2-2 on Reese.
1: Starting to swing that count back around. Now you're in an even count. Good job these last two pitches by Ace. Fighting the count back to a better position.
0: Auburn's infield tilted around toward the first baseline with the bases loaded and two outs. 2-2. He takes a rip at a fastball and sends it a third of the way up the screen behind home. A foul ball keeps him alive at 2-2.
1: Yeah, he's good enough. I mean, that ball was maybe a ball or either on the black. It was too close to take. And he's good. Ace is good enough to fight that ball off and foul it off.
0: Base hit could score two and tie it. Auburn trying to get out of a jam. Another 2-2 to Reese. Pop foul. It'll get over the screen above the third base dugout, and that one's going to get up onto the roof.
1: That's the pitch that scares me. Good job right there, just being able to fight it off and foul it.
0: And a guy who's hit a ton of home runs, a ton of doubles, in this instance, just thinking about shortening the swing up now with two strikes.
1: 100%. Just find you a hole somewhere.
0: Bases loaded, two outs. Been able to fight off a couple two-strike pitches. Here comes another, and he takes down and away. That is a tough take by Reese. He hopped out of that left-handed batter's box and spun around to his left, breathing a sigh of relief. Full count, 3-2. Should get a pitch to hit. Auburn doesn't want to walk in a run. Stallman at third, Woodson at second, Fry is at first,
1: that's
0: and they'll lollipop one back here.
1: They should count that to me as a disengagement because there was no play made at all on the runner.
0: McCrane, the shortstop, playing on the right side, was all the way back on the edge of the apron and had to race up to get to that one. 3-2 on Reese with the bases loaded. Here it is, a ground ball behind the bag at first, vacuumed up by Bingaman on the line. He'll win the foot race with Reese, and Auburn gets out of the inning. State loads the bases, but for the second straight inning, can't come through with that timely hit. Bulldogs have left five on in their first two trips to the plate. Auburn leads 2-0 after two. This is Mississippi State Baseball from Learfield.
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3: Frustrating start for Mississippi State. Bulldogs have left five runners on base inside their first two trips to the plate today. Auburn with a 2-0 lead as we head to the top of the third inning here in Game 3. Series tied at a game apiece, and Bristol Carter, the number 9 batter, we'll face Dane Burns after we pause 10 seconds for station identification. 10 seconds for a station ID. This is Bulldogs Baseball.
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3: With Jay Powell, I'm Neil Price. Glad to have you with us this afternoon. I told you Carter was going to lead off. Carter made the last out in the second, so it's Mason McCrane, the top of the order, that leads off for Auburn here, leading 2-0. Burns got the final two outs in the last inning, and he delivers a fastball to Mason McCrane for strike one to open the third. Missed opportunities haunted the Bulldogs last night. They hope that two missed opportunities early today won't haunt them later. 0-1. Two hopper behind first. Stallman has to take it on an in-between hop on the second bounce. Does it, and he'll win the foot race to the bag. One out.
5: Well, it's really, to me, if you look at this year, that's been an issue we've had for the majority of the year, was just with guys in scoring position. Once we hit the SEC play, we just haven't been able to capitalize on them. You've got to be able to do that. I mean, that situation right there, you got a chance to potentially tie the game, get yourself right back in it, get the momentum going at home, and we just can't do it.
3: So now Eric Guevara, 0-for-1 with a fly ball to center today. 2-0 Auburn, top of the third. Burns fires, a swing and a miss. It's a good slider in on the hands. And the count's 0-1. For all things college baseball, including live games and talk, tune into SiriusXM College Sports Radio, Channel 84, and streaming on the SiriusXM app. 0-1 on Eric Guevara. Dane Burns delivers. And there's a ground ball over the bag at third and down the left field line. Beavis over into the corner, picks it up, and he'll toss this one in behind the left side. It's a one-out double for Eric Guevara, and Auburn has a runner in scoring position here in the third. He could not have hit that ball any straighter up the third base and left field lines. I mean, right over the top of the bag.
5: Yeah, and he wants to pull the ball. I mean, you can just tell. He wants to get out front, catch it out front, and pull the ball. And the ball coming into him is the pitch he's really going to do some damage with. That's what he did there.
3: Here's a guy who did damage late last night, Chase Frelick, the left-handed catcher. He takes a fastball on the inside edge from Burns, and that's strike one. Let's talk a little bit about what can happen by the end of the weekend here. This is an important game, more so for the tiebreaker than anything else, because these two teams are so close together in the standings. Here's the 0-1. Frelick takes strike two. Now the fastball, 0-2.
5: 100%. And to, like I said, to me, the winner of this series has the inside track to host to be a national seed. I really believe that. If you lose this series, it doesn't mean you're out of it from a national seeding standpoint. He's gone.
3: Runner breaks for third. The throw is in the dirt. Maluski knocks it down, but Guevara easily steals third base. I mean, without any kind of resistance.
5: Yeah, you got to keep an eye on him. I mean, he just got a walking lead out there, and he kept going and going, and nobody was communicating. Nobody was speaking.
3: So now a runner at third with one out and some options to get that runner home here. One ball, two strikes on Chase Frelick. Here's the pitch. Bouncing ball to second. That'll get a run home. Fry's got it. He'll throw to first, and it's 3-0 Auburn.
5: That's the way you play baseball.
3: But again, just no communication and an easy steal of third.

0: opens the door for that run now with two out.
1: And you get a hitter who gives himself up, gives in. All he needs to do is get that ball on the ground in the middle of the park. He's got to run home in an RBI, and that's exactly what he did. That's manufacturing runs.
0: So Chase Frelick drives in his 41st of the year to make it a three-run lead for the Tigers, and here's Rembert. And Rembert takes the ball up and away, ball one. He got the scoring started for Auburn with a solo home run to left. The only earned run that Ryan McPherson allowed in an inning and a third today. Here's a 1-0. That's low over the outer third. Two balls, no strikes. So State and Auburn coming into this one trying to win a tiebreaker over the other in this finale today. The winner of the series still may not be in fourth when the weekend comes to an end. 2-0, ground ball sharply hit to short. Woodson's got it, even with the second base bag. He throws to first, and that will end the third. We'll talk a little more about the standings when we return for the bottom of the third inning. Auburn manufactures a run to stretch its lead to 3-0 in the middle of three. This is Mississippi State Baseball from Learfield.
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5: To the bottom of the third between Mississippi State and Auburn. Jeff Marson with you here in the Learfield Studios as it's now time for our out-of-town scoreboard brought to you by Bud Light, the official beer partner of Mississippi State Athletics. Taking a look across the SEC, we have one final to report to you. Number 19, Alabama, able to secure a series win over South Carolina 9-6. The final score in Columbia today. Got plenty of games in progress right now. Number 7, Texas A&M, leading number 23, Ole Miss 9-5. They're in the top of the fifth inning. Aggies still with the bases loaded now with one out in the top of the fifth inning. They've begun to resume the game between Vanderbilt and Mizzou. Again, that's a 7-7 tie in the top of the ninth. We'll update you as soon as that goes final. Number 18, Arkansas, jumped ahead of Oklahoma. It's 5-3 Razorbacks in the top of the sixth from Fayetteville. Neil?
0: All right, Jeff, thank you. It's 3-0 Auburn here as State comes to bat in the bottom of the third inning. And it'll be Blake Beavis in the three spot to lead things off for Brian O'Connor's team. He takes a fastball over the inner third for a called strike from Alex Petrovic. Petrovic has pitched himself out of trouble in two innings. He stranded a pair of runners in scoring position in the first. State left the bases loaded against him in the second. You heard Jeff talk about Alabama winning its series against South Carolina. Ball outside. That's bad news for both of these teams as it relates to trying to hold the four spot. Bama has a head-to-head tiebreaker over Auburn. They swept the Tigers in Tuscaloosa earlier this year. One ball and one strike. Here comes to Beavis. Bounced that one foul. Pulled the string on it. Got him out in front. That'll hop into the third base dugout for strike two. State does not play Alabama this year, but in terms of the Tide's record against common opponents it shares with Mississippi State, Bama has a 9-7 record against Vandy, Tennessee, Arkansas, Auburn, and South Carolina. 10-7 after the win today. Here's the 1-2. Tries to go the other way. A line drive, high and foul, out of play down in the right field corner. Still 1-2 on Blake Beavis. While State sits at 6-8 against that same group. So that's how the tie would be broken if State and Alabama were to finish with identical SEC records. I thought going into this weekend, Jay, Bama could be the big mover because they were playing South Carolina. Here's the 1-2, a tapper foul behind home. It's snagged on one hop by Frelick behind the plate, but Beavis stays alive, still 1-2.
1: Well, you're right, and that Tennessee series, we're going to look back, and you know, we talked about it earlier, But that could be the one that really, really puts the nail in the coffin with what you're trying to do, because it's a series that was just unexcusable to get swept. That should never have happened, and we did.
0: One ball, two strikes on Blake Bevis. Petrovic fires a fastball, and Blake lunges out to look at one over the outer third for called strike three. Petrovic has struck out three in an inning, or two innings and a third today. And one gone for Noah Sullivan. State had that stretch where it lost six straight SEC games to Georgia and Tennessee. If it would have found a way to get one of those each weekend, you're talking about a different scenario today. Here's the pitch to Sullivan. And that's an off-speed pitch over the outer third for a called strike. It's nothing and one. State's looked at some good pitches in the first three innings of this game today.
1: Early in the count, and all it does is get you behind in the count. And it forces you to be timid and defensive in that batter's box.
0: Base is empty, one out, Auburn leading 3-0. Here's the 0-1. That changeup misses inside. One ball and one strike on Noah Sullivan. So I say all that to say Alabama is surging. Tide have tiebreakers on these two teams. Arkansas surging with a win against Oklahoma last night. A swing and a miss and a pitch upstairs by Sullivan. One ball and two strikes. Nothing will be decided at the end of this weekend, but the tiebreaker could be huge. That's the most important piece coming out of the weekend, because that four spot's not going to be settled until the end of next weekend, most likely. Here's the 1-2. Ground ball to short. Charging. Brandon McCrane's got it. Two steps on the infield grass in front of second. He'll turn it loose to first, and there are two down.
1: Yeah, you're right, exactly right. I think we said it when it happened, that Tennessee series is going to be one that kind of haunts us as we go down the stretch, because it costs you a lot. Obviously, it costs you some wins against a team that really is not that good. And it just, that's a tough one to swallow.
0: So now Jacob Parker, bases clear, two out. Auburn leading 3-0, bottom of the third. Here's the pitch. And Petrovic deals strike one, a 92-mile-an-hour fastball over the outside corner. 0-1. State could wind up anywhere between 4-8 at the end of this weekend in the league standings, depending on how this game goes and everything else that plays out the rest of today and tomorrow. A ball outside, one ball and one strike. Ole Miss is in the 9 spot right now at 13-12, playing Texas A&M. State has the tiebreaker head-to-head over the Rebels. Here's the 1-1. Swing and a miss. Parker dropped down on a knee, taking a big rip at that changeup. 1-2. So right now, the Bulldogs wouldn't fall lower than 8 in the worst-case scenario if all the other results turn out against State by the end of the day tomorrow. 1-2. A flare back out behind third. Guevara, the third baseman, backing out. 15 feet on the grass and short left. He'll make the catch, and that's a 1-2-3 inning. We're on to the fourth with Auburn in front here in the finale. 3-0 against Mississippi State. This is Mississippi State Baseball from Learfield.

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3: Three inning totals on today's game. Auburn has three runs on three hits, no errors, one left. State, no runs, three hits. The Bulldogs have committed two errors and have left five on base in their first three trips to the plate. Auburn will have the number five spot up here in the fourth. That's Ethan Bingaman. Today's game is presented by Chevron. Get 25 cents off per gallon on your next five visits at participating stations when you join on the Chevron app. With Jay Powell, I'm Neil Price. Glad to have you with us. We were talking about kind of the log jam, 4-9 in the SEC standings, as these two teams battle for a head-to-head tiebreaker and possession of the four spot at the end of the day today. That all can change regardless of who wins based on the results tomorrow. Bingaman reached on an error and scored on an error back in the second. He takes ball one low from Dane Burns, who came on to get the final two outs in the second. Gave up an earned run in the third. One ball, no strikes. And the pitch. Sharply hit, diving to his right. Stallman can't get to it at first, and it's into right field for a leadoff single. So Auburn has put the leadoff man on for the second time inside of four innings. And that'll bring up Bub Terrell.
4: Well, and you're starting to get in that situation with Dane Burns where, you know, he's working into his third inning. And I know he's thrown, what, an inning and a third, but he came in the second, finished it, pitched the third, and now he's pitching the fourth. So
3: he's only thrown 18 pitches. Yeah. He delivers here, swing and a miss. Terrell with a big uppercut swing and a fastball down and in.
4: But you got to, you know, the situation is you're starting to, you want to stretch some of these guys out, and when you start doing that, you're going to expose some of them a little bit when they're not used to it.
3: 0-1 on Bub Terrell, moved to first by Burns. No play for Stallman. Just to finish the thought on the standings, Alabama, Florida, and Arkansas entering today were all a half game back of fourth, where State and Auburn are right now. And again, Alabama win, not great news for either one of these teams. Here's the 0-1 if they want to hold that spot. 93-mile-an-hour fastball lands over the outside corner. It's 0-2 on Bub Terrell, and now State's infield will shift around toward the right or the first base side as Reese jogs over from third to take a spot in short right field. No balls, two strikes on Bub Terrell. Dane Burns will move to first. No play for Stallman. So all those numbers clear as mud. I give you all that information to say the tiebreaker is the most important thing these two teams are playing for today.
4: Yep.
3: The rest of it won't be settled until next week. Too many teams in proximity of each other in the middle of the league. A toss over and no play for Stallman.
4: And if you're Mississippi State, the real issue is if you lose this series, then you lose the tiebreaker to Auburn. You drop behind them. And the guys behind you, you pretty much lose all the tiebreakers to them because of the common opponents.
3: Yeah, State does not have a tiebreaker that would go in its favor right now against any team it has not played. A foul ball high over the screen behind home and out of play from Terrell. Still 0-2.
4: Primarily because of the Tennessee sweep.
3: Right.
4: Yeah.
3: Not, and I would say, I would take it a step further and go just the inability to get a win against either 10.

0: Tennessee or Georgia. Right. That six-game losing streak really complicates things for State. The State hasn't played Alabama or Florida this year. Here's the 0-2 again. That's down the third baseline, and it's going to fall foul. Terrell tried to go where there was no defense. Stayed in that shift, and the third baseline was wide open, and it falls foul about halfway down the left field line. Still 0-2. State hasn't played against Alabama or Florida, but both of those teams own the tiebreaker with regard to their winning percentage against common opponents shared with Mississippi State. 0-2 on Bub Terrell. Here it is again. Again, he tries to go the other way. Hits this up into the top of the screen behind home. And he is battling with Dane Burns here. Bingaman started this inning with a single to right field. He's at first, being held on by Stallman. State's infield shifted around to the right side here. But Burns trying to nail down the first out in the fourth.
1: And because of everything you just said, I still think you've got a little work to do to ensure that you're hosting.
0: I would agree with that, yes. Another 0-2. In the air, down the left field line. It's hooking toward the pole, and it's going to get out of play. A foul ball, it lands in the bullpen down in the left field corner.
1: Now, I think everybody sees this at 15 and 12 or 15 and 11 and think, well, we're hosting, RPI is good. But that could slip through your fingers quick if you lose today, and then some of these other teams pass you up, and you end up in an eighth or possibly the ninth place in the conference.
0: And I'm telling you, it could happen.
1: It could happen overnight.
0: Because 9-4, it is really, really tight among the teams in those spots. A toss over to first, no play on Bingaman.
1: But
0: it could happen to Auburn.
1: Yep.
0: It could happen to State. It could happen to Alabama, Florida, if they wind up. Arkansas could jump up into that mix, too. Another 0-2, down and away to Bub Terrell.
1: I mean, really, other than Georgia, Texas.
0: Well, Texas lost last night in Tennessee. And here's the deal. If Tennessee finds a way to stay hot against Texas, now they're 13 losses. But Auburn and State, 11 losses today. Alabama, Florida, 11 losses. Arkansas, 11. Ole Miss, 12. Suddenly those 13-loss teams can play their way up into the middle, too, if they get hot. 1-2. Fastball just missed above the letters on the inside edge. It's 2-2. A lot is going to be decided in the final four games of SEC play. Georgia's going to win it. They're the ones that are safe right now because of the way they've played across the balance of the season. But everything else is up for grabs. Here's a 2-2. Popped up. Back out behind short. Woodson backing out into short left field. He'll make the catch. And there's one out. Burns really had to battle. That was a heck of a fight from Bub Terrell. But the pitcher wins the battle, and there's one away.
1: Good job. You're right. Good job by Dane. He kept throwing him some good pitches. He kept fouling them off. And finally was able to get one by him and kind of beat him, and he popped it up to short. And the thing that Mississippi State has, you know, and I said it coming in, you have everything in front of you. You just got to go out and win games. And if you do that, you don't have to worry about anybody else. You don't have tiebreakers or anything else, but you got to go win. And we just, you know, when we get in these positions right now, we just haven't won those games.
0: Brandon McCrane now for Auburn, 1-for-1 today with a single to right. Left-handed pitcher against right-handed hitter Ethan Bingaman over at first, being held on by Stallman. He reached on a single through the right side to start this inning. Auburn leads 3-0. Another move to first to keep him close. Auburn stole a base in the last inning. Eric Guevara stole third with one out after a double and wound up scoring on a ground ball to the right side that made the second out. That stolen base was huge in extending the lead. Here's the pitch. In the air. High lazy fly into deep left. Circling around to his left, the left fielder Beavis. Chance is going to call him off coming over from center, and Bryce will make the catch in the alley for the second out here in the fourth.
1: Got Blake out there. He's played a little bit of left field, not a lot this year, and I'm sure Bryce knows if it's close, I'm going to get it.
0: Reminded of a story, my buddy Doug Flynn, utility player for the Big Red Machine back in the late 1970s. He told a story about when he first got up with the big club in Cincinnati. Played alongside the great Tony Perez at first base. Here's Todd Clay, pinch hitting for Gregorio here. He takes a pitch upstairs, ball one. Clay hitting 140 this season, just six hits and 43 at-bats. He said the first time he played second base, Tony Perez walked out, shook hands with him, wished him the best. A move to first, and Bingaman back on the bag. And then Tony took his foot, and he drew a square from the first baseline. 3-4 feet back behind the bag, 3-4 feet in front, 3-4 feet out towards second base. One ball, no strikes. And the pitch to Todd Clay in the air, lazy fly into right. Parker drifting back onto the warning track. He'll make the grab, and that will end the inning. Perez drew the square. He looked at Doug Flynn, and he said, "Rookie, in this box, I got it all. Everything else belongs to you." Maybe that's the opinion Chance has got out there in center right now. A zero for Dane Burns here in the fourth. Middle of four. State chasing three runs. Auburn three, State nothing. This is Mississippi State Baseball from Learfield.
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4: 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The contents of this announcement were developed under grant H421 F240-107 from the U.S. Department of Education.
0: Of the fourth inning here at Duty Noble Field, a 3-0 lead for Auburn over Mississippi State in the deciding game of this three-game series. With Jay Powell, I'm Neil Price. Glad to have you with us today. Bryce Chance in the number six spot will lead things off against Alex Petrovic, who has dealt with traffic in two of the first three innings he's pitched today, but he's stranded five base runners through three. It's been a very frustrating offensive day for Mississippi State to this point. Bulldogs will try to turn that around here. There's still a lot of baseball to be played in this one as Chance digs in to get us going.
1: A lot of baseball to be played. We just got to find a way to hit with those guys out there in scoring position.
0: I laughed last night. I told folks it's Legends Weekend here in Starkville, so there are a lot of Mississippi State baseball alums around. Here's the pitch to Chance, and he takes strike one. A changeup. Nothing in one. Paul Mahalem was kind to come in and visit with us last night. Came in to see you, but brought his son with him. Of course, things weren't going great for State at that point when he came in the middle innings. Here's the 0-1. Another off-speed pitch misses inside. One ball and one strike on Bryce Chance. And he said, "Don't worry. State's offense doesn't really get going until the 6th or 7th.
1: That's true.
0: And he was right.
1: He's true.
0: One ball and one strike. Here's the pitch to Chance. Swing and a miss. Bottom fell out of that changeup. 1-2 on Bryce Chance. Speaking of State legends, we offer our congratulations to our buddy Jeff Brantley. He will be inducted into the Alabama Sports Hall of Fame tonight over in Birmingham. Jeff's been at the ballpark this weekend. Broadcaster with the Reds now. Of course, was not only great player here at State, but successful big league career. Sharply hit ground ball through the left side, and Chance is aboard here to start the bottom of the fourth. Terrell scoops it up out in left field, returns it behind second. That'll hold Bryce with a leadoff single.
1: Well, Jeff was obviously a great player and a broadcaster. And, you know, as a rookie in the big leagues, he always kind of, we never played together, but he always searched me out and tried to help me. And he always helped me in the offseason throwing, just a great human being. And you invest in other people. I mean, that's just the kind of person he is.
0: Here's Reed Stallman. Petrovic, the right-hander, getting ready to face this lefty for the second time today. And Stallman fouls back a fastball halfway up the screen behind home for strike one.
1: It's hard to be All-State in two states, but Jeff is. I think he's in the Sports Hall of Fame here, and he's going to Alabama now.
0: Obviously, he's in the Ring of Honor here at Duty Noble Field, the Ron Polk Ring of Honor. 0-1 on Stallman. With chance at first and no one out, State trailing by three, bottom of the fourth. The toss over to first by Petrovic. Bingaman's tag is late. I didn't know this until today, and I can't believe that I've missed this fact for so long. Jeff Brantley is tied for the SEC's career lead in wins, the 0-1. Inside, one ball and one strike. He won 45 games in his career at Mississippi State.
1: That's a lot of games.
0: That's a lot of games.
1: I mean, that's over 10 a year for a four-year career. But
0: And Coach Polk talked about he would use him as a weekend starter, and he'd bring him back on Tuesday night, let him try to save a game or win a game late. 1-1, Stallman's put a charge in one into deep left field. Terrell back on the track, just shy of the wall. He'll reach up and reel it in. Stallman thought he had it, and we did too. Chance halfway goes back to first, and now there's one out.
1: Yep, and that's, I was about to say, well, you know, the guy that comes in here all the time used to talk about how he'd pitch him two or three times a week, but I mean, it was just a different game back then, obviously. And one thing about Jeff, though, when he took that ball, he pretty much had to pry it out of his hand.
0: So one out. Chance still at first. And here's Kevin Maluski, who's 0-1 today. Auburn leads the game 3-0. We're in the bottom of the fourth. Petrovic picks to first again. And Chance dives back in ahead of Ethan Bingaman's tag. Jeff was also a fantastic high school athlete in Alabama. He played at Berry High School, which is now a part of modern-day Hoover High in Birmingham. Here's the pitch. Ground ball, two hopper to short. Could be two. McCrane flips to Rembert at second for one. The relay to Bingaman at first is in time, and it's a 6-4-3 double play to end the inning. Jeff Brantley was a three-sport athlete. He won a state championship as quarterback of Berry's football team, too. All of that will be discussed tonight, I'm sure, in Birmingham. State can't find a way to score here in the first four innings. Auburn with a 3-0 lead as we head to the fifth. This is Mississippi State Baseball from Learfield.
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3: Curtain rises on the fifth inning here at Duty Noble Field on this Saturday afternoon. It is the final game of the weekend between State and Auburn. Auburn leads it 3-0. Tigers got two in the top half of the second. Manufacturer running the top of the third to add on. State has left a total of five on base. All of those inside the first two trips to the plate today for the Diamond Dogs. They've gone quietly in the last two innings. And now it's Bristol Carter, the number nine hitter, to lead things off for Auburn here in the fifth against Dane Burns, who came on to get the last two outs in the second. Dane has given up a run in relief today on a pair of hits. With Jay Powell, I'm Neil Price. We're glad to have you with us. Fifth inning brought to you by your Mid-South Ford dealers and the Ford F-150. Here's the pitch to Bristol Carter. He squares to bunt. Pushes one up the first baseline. Burns over quickly, but slips on the turf. Can't get his glove on the ball, and it's an infield single for Carter. Dane got off the mound quick enough to get to it, but he took a tumble trying to pick that ball up. His feet just came out from under him, the edge of the infield grass.
4: That's a tough play for a lefty. It was a good bunt. It was played well by Reed and by Dane. But he couldn't complete the play. He got there, and he put the brakes on and couldn't complete it.
3: So it's an infield single, and Jason Wire, State's athletic trainer, has had to go out in the infield much more than I'm sure he would like to today. And he goes out to take a look at Dane Burns. Brian O'Connor is going to join this conversation. State does have a pitcher warming up in the bullpen down the left field line. Speaking of Ford, like the Bulldogs, the Ford F-150 has a strong tradition of greatness earned by outstanding capability and features like a mobile generator. That's how you create a legacy and the official truck of Mississippi State. Go Bulldogs. Burns back to his feet. They're going to let him take a toss off the mound here after he fell to make sure that everything works like it's supposed to. Pretty good looking throw there. State will finish up the year at Texas A&M Thursday, Friday, Saturday next week. Everybody plays Thursday, Friday, Saturday next week with the SEC tournament starting a week from Tuesday. Burns says he's okay. So Brian O'Connor and Jason Wire make their way back into the third base dugout. State also does not have a midweek game next week. Bulldogs are through with non-conference games. So after today, they get to go through a week without having to staff a game on Tuesday before they go to College Station. Mason McCrane, as the lineup turns over for the third time. Moved to first by Burns. No play on Carter, who's back on the bag. Bristol Carter is an elite-level base runner. He's 27 out of 28 stolen bases this year. Auburn has already stolen one base today. Shift is on. Reese is the only infielder left on the left side. Another move to first. And again, no play. Shortstop Woodson playing on the right side of second base now with this left-hander up. Auburn leading 3-0. We're in the top half of the fifth. Another move to first. Carter started to grab his lead, and Burns went quickly trying to see if he could catch him leaning the wrong way. McCrane's 0 for 2 today. He's grounded out to first twice. Another move to first. Carter continues to dance, and Burns is not going to take any chances with him, not with those gaudy stolen base numbers.
4: Well, I'll be honest with you, after that bunt, this is another good time. It's really a great time for another bunt.
3: A long hold, now the pitch. Fastball in to McCrane.
4: Hit it.
3: Ball one.

0: Did it hit him?
1: Said it hit him.
0: Said it did hit him. Wow. If it did, it grazed the jersey. So Carter goes to second, and Mason McCrane is aboard after wearing a pitch here. So two on with no one out. Rough start to this inning for State.
1: Well, he's just getting the point. Like we talked about last inning, he's getting overextended. I mean, this isn't what Dane's built to do. I mean, he's been down, up, down, up, down. Now this is really his fourth time, and it's just when you get starters, and with today, obviously, there was, I mean, we knew what we were getting with Ryan. It was just good to get him back out there, but you start going that bullpen in the third inning, you got to extend guys.
0: Brian O'Connor comes out, and he pats Dane Burns on the back. He's going to make the call to the pen. Burns will leave after throwing 32 pitches. He'll leave two on here with Carter at second and Mason McCrane at first. Auburn leads the game 3-0 as State goes to the bullpen for the second time. We'll tell you about the Bulldogs reliever in a moment. This is Mississippi State Baseball from Learfield.
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0: State goes to the bullpen, and Parker Rhodes, a freshman from Greenfield, Indiana, comes on to face Eric Guevara in the two spot here for Auburn. Auburn leads the game 3-0, and the Tigers have had the first two reach base here without an out in the fifth inning. And Parker Rhodes, a guy who got some work last week at Texas in that wacky Sunday game, but a guy they're really high on, freshman who's got a big ceiling as he moves forward in his career here.
1: Yeah, and last weekend was his first SEC outing against Texas. Threw two-thirds of an inning and then came back against Nichols Tuesday night, threw two innings, two hits, one walk, five strikeouts. So only in the year is 11 innings, five hits, only one earned, six walks, 13 strikeouts. So you're right. Young guy who's really starting to kind of really get some more confidence in as we kind of go down the stretch here, and he's being put in a tough situation. He's got first and second with no outs and 3, 4, and 5 up right now for Auburn.
0: Dane Burns goes 2 2/3 today, scattering three hits. No walks, one strikeout. It's a State pitching staff that has produced a lot of swing and miss. Of course, Ryan McPherson making his first start since mid-March today, coming back off the injury list as Guevara digs in to face Rhodes. Here's the pitch. And that one's down Broadway for a called strike, 0-1. Ryan didn't have a strikeout in an inning and a third today, but Burns only strikes out one, so Auburn's only struck out one time inside of its first four trips to the plate. State's had double-digit strikeouts against the Tigers in each of the first two games. Rhodes will turn. He'll throw back to second. Fry steps in front of the bag, but he won't have a play on Bristol Carter. 3-0 lead for Auburn here in the top of the fifth. Guevara doubled and scored back in the third. 1-for-2 today. Runner goes for third. The pitch is downstairs, and there'll be no play at third base as Maluski picks the ball up behind home. Auburn has stolen third base twice today.
1: Yeah, without a throw.
0: One ball and one strike on Guevara. So they're on the corners with no one out. Stolen base at 28th for Carter this year. Here's the pitch. Guevara tried to bunt and fouls it back. It'll roll back to the backstop for strike two. 1-2.
1: Well, he's trying to get the guy over to second, obviously, and get that run home. You got a good runner at third. I mean, this is what Auburn did last inning. I mean, or in the fourth inning, they're just manufacturing runs. You get them over, get them in, or whatever it takes. Just keep chipping away and adding on to that lead.
0: Well, and they're very comfortable in their own skin offensively 100%. Here. Here's the 1-2. Line drive back up the middle, through into center field for a base hit. Carter will score from third easily. Chance out there to scoop that ball up, and it's a 4-0 lead for Auburn now in the fifth.
1: Didn't try to do too much. Got a breaking ball down and away. Just tried to hit it right back up the middle where it came from. You try to pull it, you're going to hit a double play ball, but he didn't. He stayed behind it and hit it back up the middle.
0: So Eric Guevara with his 43rd run batted in this season. Off to a 2-for-3 start today. Auburn with a 4-0 lead, and here is Chase Frelick. And when I say Auburn's comfortable in its own skin offensively, the offensive numbers don't blow you away, but they don't try to represent themselves as something other than what they are. That's why they are so good at manufacturing runs. They know they're not a big home run offense, and they're okay with that. Frelick takes a strike. And the count's nothing and one. They entered the weekend 41st in average at 303 in the NCAA, 60th in slugging, 68th in on base, and inside the top 100, barely in runs scored per game, just over 7 a game, a toss back, and no play on McCrane at second base.
1: Well, we need to make an adjustment here because I think Frelick, if he's bunting, we're going to be out of position because Ace has got to hold his ground.
0: He's the only infielder really there on that left side with Woodson playing up the middle.
1: Yeah, he's got a hold.

0: We kind of lucked out.
1: So it's an out, but it's a successful sacrifice to move Mason McCrane to third and Guevara to second. And here is Chris Rembert with Auburn leading 4-0. Here's the pitch from Rhodes. Ground ball sharply hit back up the middle. That's through into center field. Mason McCrane will score. Here comes Guevara. The throw in cut behind second base. It is a two-run single, and Auburn has a 6-0 lead.
0: Well, I was scared this thing was going to get out of hand, and I think that may be what we're fixing to see.
1: So Chris Rembert drives in his second and third runs of the game. He's up to 38 RBIs on the year. Auburn has a runner at first and only one out, and here is Ethan Bingaman. And here's the pitch to the right-hander, and he drives one to deep left field. This one's still going. It is way out of here, and it is gone. Bingaman tacks on two more with Auburn's second home run of the game, his 10th of the year, and it is 8-0.
0: Got to give them credit. They get guys on base. They get them in. They play good fundamental offensive baseball, and that's the way you consistently win games. And when you have to play off the home run, it's just tough to win a lot of consistent games.
1: So here comes Brian O'Connor, and the situation's much different now. It's an 8-run game here in the fifth. Auburn has just the one out. The bases are clear, but State can't let the Tigers get two more. Suddenly, this game gets short in a hurry. State goes to the bullpen as Rhodes exits. He gets one out in this relief appearance, and we'll tell you about the new State reliever in just a moment. Auburn in front, 8-0 in the finale. This is Mississippi State Baseball from Learfield.
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3: 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Enjoy a Coca-Cola.
1: We are in the top half of the fifth inning, and things have gotten sideways here. Auburn has scored five times with one out. It's an 8-0 lead for the Tigers, and State goes to the bullpen for Jack Bauer, left-hander who was very good in relief here in State's win on Thursday night, and he will face Bub Terrell in the number six spot here with the bases empty and one out. Well, Jack's getting plenty of experience against the SEC, Jay. He's won a couple of appearances in relief against league opponents this year. Mentioned he didn't get any kind of decision or save on Thursday night, but he was a big part of shutting down Auburn's offense, keeping them from getting back in the game. Only had to use 17 pitches to get through that appearance on Thursday night.
0: Yeah, he's very efficient, threw great, and really was a big reason we won that game. He's been a huge reason we've won some of these games in the conference. He's a lot more confidence, throwing a lot more strikes. Is really good Thursday night. So hopefully now he can just give us a shot. We still got some baseball left to play, but I mean the way things have played out offensively for us, I mean it's not in a great position.
1: Margin for error is incredibly slim now with Auburn leading by 8 runs in the fifth. So a left-on-left matchup here as Bauer comes in to face Terrell with the bases clear. Bauer delivers, and a swing and a foul. Terrell goes downstairs to catch a piece of a 96-mile-an-hour fastball, and it's nothing and one. Mississippi-owned Country Pleasin' has been proudly serving their award-winning sausage, bringing families

0: together for more than a half century. Whether you're in the left field lounge cheering on the Bulldogs or you're cooking at home, remember Country Pleasin' Sausage, the official sausage of Mississippi State Baseball. 0-1 to Terrell, swing and a miss. Didn't want any part of that slider. 0-2. New State would be piecing this one together today. Ryan McPherson started, made his first start since March 20th, first back off of injury. 0-2, tried to backdoor the slider and missed downstairs. One ball and two strikes to Bub Terrell in this battle of left-handers with Jack Bauer. Dane Burns pitched 2 2/3, giving up 3 runs. No walks, 1 strikeout today. Here's the 1-2, looped over second. That'll fall in short right field for a base hit. Scooped up by Parker out there as Terrell holds at first with his first hit of the game, a one-out single. And that'll get up Brandon McCrane, who is the 10th run here in the fifth inning.
1: Well, you got a slider inside, and he just kind of looped it in the right. And you're right, that's what you're starting to fight now is a 10-run rule because they're starting to piece this thing together.
0: Parker Rhodes, a third of an inning today, giving up 3 hits and 3 earned runs. And again, State's just got the 1 strikeout. Very uncharacteristic. 2-hopper back up the middle. Woodson's got it. He'll tag second for 1. His throw to first in time for 2. It's a 6-3 double play, and it gets State out of a long top of the fifth. Auburn scores 5 times to stretch its lead to 8-0 midway through game 3. This is Mississippi State Baseball from Learfield.
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0: On to the bottom of the fifth inning and a big hill to climb for Mississippi State with Auburn leading 8-0 over the Bulldogs. Ryder Woodson, the number 9 hitter, will lead things off against Alex Petrovic here, who now has an opportunity to try and get very deep into this game. He owns 1 complete game this season, but doesn't have any pressure on him at all here, carrying an 8-run lead into the bottom of the fifth inning. With regard to his pitch count, he's at 76, so he's got a little bit of mileage left in him, you would think, here in game 3.
1: Well, he's getting them into the fifth inning now. I mean, they got a bullpen that's fairly fresh, minus maybe 1 or 2. So
0: Cormier and Sanders probably the only 2 guys they can't double back.
1: Everybody else be good.
0: So here's Woodson, right on right here to start the bottom of the fifth. And here's the pitch for Petrovic. Down and away, ball 1. Children's of Mississippi, part of the University of Mississippi Medical Center, is home to the state's only children's hospital. It's care made just for kids, because kids aren't like grown-ups. They need care designed especially for them. Children's of Mississippi, forever and ever for kids. A slow roller up the third baseline, snagged by Guevara charging on the grass. He throws over to first, and there's 1 away. So 1 down and back to the top of the order for Garrick Fry. Missed opportunities for State early offensively today. Diamond Dogs left 2 in scoring position in the first, left the bases loaded in the second. State's only had 1 hit since the second inning. That was Chance's leadoff single to left in the fourth, but a double play helped Auburn face the minimum in that inning. Fry takes an off-speed pitch for strike 1. 0-1 on this switch hitter batting from the left side. He is 1-for-2 today with a single. Auburn leads 8-0. We're in the bottom of the fifth. Petrovic deals. Swing and a miss. 0-2. Infield shifting around toward the right side with McCrane, the shortstop, playing on the right side of second base. Rembert about 20 feet out on the grass and short right. 0-2, line back up the middle. That was a bullet from Fry, and it's into center field. Petrovic turned it loose, and the minute that he looked back up, it was coming right at his shoulder. Ducks out of the way, and Fry gets his second hit, a one-out single here in the fifth.
1: I think that's his second 0-2 hit also.
0: Yes, both of the hits are with two strikes.
1: Sure was, and that's what you got to do, take that ball right back up the middle. Nice swing by Garrett.
0: So one on with one out for Ace Reese. Ace single back in the first. He's 1-for-2 today. Auburn will stay in that shift. Guevara is the only infielder on the left side. A breaking ball misses up and away to Reese. One ball, no strikes. Right-handed pitcher against left-handed hitter. Auburn leading by 8 in the bottom of the fifth. Bingaman holds the runner over at first. And the 1-0, Reese with a drive into deep center field. This one's still going over the track at the wall. Carter leaps, and Carter, did he get to it? No, it's gone. Just over the wall in deep center field, right of the batter's eye. Ace Reese with a two-run home run, and State is on the board here in the bottom half of the fifth.
1: Well, it's good to get the zero off the board. Cut it to 8-2. Ace put a good swing on it. I thought for a minute there Carter was going to make the play. When he came down, I thought, honestly, he caught it.
0: You and I both.
1: Yeah, I thought he was going to bring it back with him.
0: So Ace Reese with a home run. His 18th of the year, RBI 62 and 63. And now the umpires want to talk things over here after the home run as they huddle up on the first base side of the mound.
1: Well, I don't think it happened, but I don't think Ace passed Gehrig. That was the only thing. But I think with one out, I think he was clearly past it. We'll see here. Or maybe they're going to look at interference from a fan. I don't know.
0: Oh, there is a fan reaching up there.
1: That ball hit him. How did he?
5: Umpire challenge on possible spectator interference on the home run ball.
0: Okay, so they're going to challenge interference.
1: I think he did, too.
0: And it's an umpire-initiated challenge. This is not a team-initiated challenge.
1: What you got in the yellow hat? I think that shot didn't look as bad. For a minute there, I thought he had almost went above his glove.
0: So they're taking a look at it. From the angles that we're seeing, I don't think the hands are on the glove. I don't think they interfere with the glove. I think the ball's over the fence. But again, the angles that we're getting from behind home, you don't have the depth to be able to see.
5: It is a home run.
0: After review, it's a home run. No interference.
1: Well, and the first one.
0: And they're showing the guy on the monitor right now, and he's got both hands. He's got the surrender cobra going there. He was worried he might have cost State a couple runs and breathing a big sigh of relief out there in right center field.
1: There was one shot that looked like he almost went into the glove, but, yeah, he caught it behind the glove. He caught it, too. That's a good catch.
0: Yeah, it was a heck of a catch. So now Blake Beavis, 8-2. Auburn's lead trimmed to 6, and Blake takes a breaking ball downstairs for ball one. 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Regents, the official bank of the SEC. Beavis takes a breaking ball down. Two balls, no strikes. All right, so State's been able to get a spark here from Reese on that home run to center. Now can they keep the rally going? Bases clear, one out. And the pitch. Bouncing ball to the left side. Guevara, the third baseman. snags it on the dirt on a second hop. He throws to Bingaman, and there are two out.
1: Fastball away, try to pull it, you hit big hop ground balls. And that's what Auburn's done a good job today of hitting that ball all over the field. And I mean, that was just a routine ground ball to third on a fastball away. That's just easy pitching and catching. The guy's on the phone now. Everybody's calling him.
0: Oh, on the outfield?
1: Oh, yeah. What was the guy's name with the Cubs?
0: Oh, Eric Bartman.
1: Took the ball from Moise Salou.
0: Yep. I can remember watching that happen in real time on television. Here's a pitch to Noah Sullivan, and there's a strike on the outside corner. You know what was hard for me to believe? Speaking of the Chicago Cubs, Reds were playing the Cubs three nights ago in Chicago. You know, it's been more than two decades since Kerry Wood struck out 20 in a game. That's hard to believe. 0-1. There's a strike on the outside corner. 0-2. And I had forgotten how young he was. He did that.
1: I believe he's 20 years old.
0: I think it was his first or second year in the bigs.
1: Yeah. Every time that highlight comes up on the anniversary, I always send it to Bill Spires, who was a friend of mine that played on that team. And some of those pitches.
0: 0-2, breaking ball downstairs to Noah Sullivan. One ball and two strikes.
1: I swear Bill would swing at a high fastball and it'd be a curveball in the dirt. I mean, he had so much movement on that breaking ball, that slider that day. And not only that, but he was throwing 97, 98 miles per hour.
0: I was in high school when that happened. I remember standing in a buddy of mine's living room watching it happen on TV. 1-2 in the air, down the right field line. This one's still tailing. It might have a chance. Nope, going to drop in foul territory. There's not much down there, less than 5 feet, but it finds a piece of foul ground down in that right field corner. And it's 1-2 on Noah Sullivan. Going toward the wall. He didn't miss that by much, and that's the rounded part of the wall down there in right. So if you can hit the ball off of it, you get some funky bounces down there. 8-2, Auburn's lead's been cut to 6 thanks to a two-run home run to deep center field right at the batter's eye by Ace Reese, his 18th of the year. Sullivan looking for his second hit today. He's 1-for-2. Battle of right-handers here against Alex Petrovic. Sets at the belt buckle and now delivers, and the 1-2 misses inside. Two balls, two strikes. I am finding in my older age, middle age, that things that I feel like happened 2 years ago, 2-2, bounced foul off the plate, back into the screen behind home from Sullivan, still 2-2. Things that I think happened maybe just 2 years ago or 5 years ago actually happened 20 years ago now.
1: What's bad is when you start reading the thing, you know, like 1980-something is closer to, you know, 19. I mean, when they start talking like where it's closer to the 1930s, or I mean, you just start really feeling old.
0: Here's a 2-2 to Sullivan. Watch that one just off the outside edge, a changeup. Three balls, two strikes. So a full count here with two out, bases empty. State trying to keep the inning going. They need six more runs. Here's the pitch. Breaking ball. He looked at strike three and no one knew it. So Petrovic strikes out Sullivan to end the fifth, but State's on the board. A two-run home run to center field by Ace Reese has broken up the shutout. It's an 8-2 lead for Auburn as we head to the sixth. This is Mississippi State Baseball from Learfield.

0: Auburn as we head to the sixth. This is Mississippi State Baseball from Learfield.
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0: We head to the sixth inning here at Duty Noble Field with Auburn leading State 8-2. Tigers with a win today get the tiebreaker against State in the head-to-head and would stay in fourth place for the moment. Again, Alabama won against South Carolina today to get their second win of the weekend. If the Tide somehow sweeps South Carolina, all of a sudden they have made a big move and making a push for one of those double byes in the SEC tournament, which begins a week from Tuesday. Jack Bauer goes out for State here, came on to get the final two outs in the fifth out of the bullpen. He'll face Todd Clay, who is 0-for-1. He came on as a pinch hitter in the fourth for Gregorio and flew out to right field. That was against Dane Burns. Left-handed pitcher against right-handed hitter. Here comes to Clay. Misses outside for ball one. One ball and no strikes. The wind-up and the 1-0. Big miss away. Change-up, two balls, no strikes. Sixth innings brought to you by Chevron. Get 25 cents off per gallon on your next five visits at participating stations when you join on the Chevron app. Here's a 2-0 to Clay. Low over the plate, a 94-mile-an-hour fastball is ball three. So help folks understand, okay, Jack Bauer only threw 17 pitches on Thursday night, but when you're talking about coming back, even after you've only thrown those as he deals ball four, fastball outside, a walk starts the sixth inning. What's the tax or what is the stress on the body for a pitcher trying to double back 2 days later like that?
5: Well, what happens is he goes out, he pitches, he comes in the dugout, he sits. He goes, warms back up, pitches, comes back in the dugout, he sits. Goes back out, warms up, pitches, comes back in the dugout and sits. So it was limited pitching, but it was three innings.
0: Here's the pitch to Bristol Carter, and Carter takes high. Ball one, a 95-mile-an-hour fastball. Bauer had found the strike zone on five pitches here to start this sixth inning.
5: And similar to what happened with Dane Burns today, I mean, Dane just got, which you had to. You had to kind of overextend some guys because of the situation.
0: 1-0, there's a strike on the outside corner, 96-mile-an-hour fastball, 1-1.
5: It makes it, I mean, and look, today was today. It was just great to see Ryan back out there, but and we knew we were only going to get it for two innings, but just makes it so hard on your bullpen because you cannot match up. You've got to just piece together, and hopefully they give you innings.
0: 1-1, Carter squared to bunt, pulls back, takes a pitch inside. It's off Maluski's mitt. He'll chase it up the third base line. Clay has to stay put over at first base. It's 2-1 now on Bristol Carter.
5: I mean, what Auburn does well is they're very good at hitting the ball all over the park. They're coached well from that standpoint. They put pressure on the defense with bunts. They put pressure on their defense with stolen bases. They're just a good, solid offense.
0: 2-1, bunt was on. He pulls the bat back and looks at a pitch outside. 3-1 now on Bristol Carter.
5: And from Jack's standpoint, I mean, I can almost guarantee you he's never pitched, you know, he's never come back on one day. I mean, this is all new for him, too.
0: Here's a 3-1. Carter squares, pulls back, and takes ball four up and away, and that's back-to-back walks to start the sixth.
5: McCrane's probably up there to do the same thing.
0: Well, with two on and no one out, you'd absolutely think so.

0: Sure.
1: Yeah. I mean, you know, he's shown that he didn't. He's walked two now, and the bunt may have messed him up mentally a little, or not mentally, but just kind of got in his side or line of sight and caused him to throw some balls. So do it again.
0: There comes Justin Parker, State's pitching coach, to talk things over with Bauer. Final home game of the regular season for State. Auburn leads it 8-2. Bulldogs will be at A&M next weekend. Three-game series gets underway on Thursday night at Bluebell Park.
1: Bluebell.
0: I'll have some ice cream for you while I'm there.
1: I would not make that mistake again. I'll switch with Coach on one of these road trips. If you got ice cream in that booth, I'm there.
0: They used to. Now, it's been a long time since I've been there. 6 o'clock on Thursday, 6 o'clock on Friday, and then 11 a.m. That game was recently moved for the finale on Saturday. A&M's in Oxford this weekend to take on Ole Miss. Ole Miss won the opening game of that series last night. There was conversation that they might try to play two today because they think they're going to get some rain tomorrow.
1: I think they are. I believe they are. I think I saw that last night. They moved it, and A&M is stomping them 18-5 right now, but I think they're playing a doubleheader.
0: Here's Mason McCrane, squares to bunt, pulls back, and takes a strike from Bauer over the inside edge. A left-on-left matchup here.
1: And you can see now we're in a bunt defense. See where Reed is. Reed's going to charge. That means Garrett's got to get to first base, and Jack is in charge of third base. If it's bunted hard, then Ace's got to come get it, but he can't vacate because that runner will steal.
0: 0-1. McCrane squares again. This time, slider misses outside. One ball and one strike on Mason McCrane. Two have walked to start this inning, the 8 and 9 hitters. Auburn leading 8-2. State got a two-run home run from Ace Reese in the bottom half of the fifth inning. 1-1. Down and in, a 95-mile-an-hour fastball, 2-1. State's bullpen is working down in that left field corner. Corners come in. Here's the 2-1. He squares to bunt. They'll throw behind the runner at second base. A tag not in time from Woodson, who's covering the bag there. Three balls, one strike. State's got to find a way, throw some strikes. Game three of these last two series been kind of frustrating.
1: 100%.
0: Squares again, 3-1. There's a bunt back toward the mound. Bauer's got it. He turns, he throws to first, but he doesn't have a play.
1: Just late getting off the mound.
0: So two walks and now a bunt single, and the bases are loaded.
1: I mean, it was an okay punt, nothing great, but Jack was just late getting off the mound. You see him square, you got to get off. You got to go. You become a fielder. You can't sit there and watch. You got to get off the mound.
0: And here comes Brian O'Connor. And this may signal the end for Jack Bauer here, who's thrown 19 pitches today. And O'Connor makes the call to the bullpen.
1: And I feel obligated to say that from a man who threw out the lead runner in the 11th inning of Game 7 of the World Series. I'll just throw that in there, Nils, if anybody doesn't know.
0: Yep, Game 7 winner sitting right here beside of him. State makes a change here as the Bulldogs go to the bullpen yet again. They'll go to the pen for the fourth time today. Auburn leads it 8-2, and the Tigers set up for what could be a big inning with the bases loaded, no one out. This is Mississippi State Baseball from Learfield.
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0: We are in the bottom half, or rather, excuse me, the top half of the sixth inning. It's an 8-2 lead for Auburn. They have loaded the bases here with no one out, a couple walks, and a bunt single against Bauer. So Bauer's stint is a short one coming back after he pitched on Thursday night. And now Maddox Webb enters the game for State to face Eric Guevara in the two spot here. And again, you're talking about being in a pretty precarious position, Jay, because that 10-run rule is in play. State is down six here, but bases loaded, no one out. You're talking about managing an inning, but you can't really afford to give up runs either, given where you are at this stage of the game with that 10-run rule kind of hanging over your head.
1: That's exactly right. I mean, they got the bases loaded now with no outs, and if they can get to a 10-run lead, they only have to get six more outs. They can get on the plane and head back to Auburn, and Maddox Webb comes in now and in a situation where bases loaded, no outs. And look, I think Maddox has been good this year. I know last week against Texas, he didn't have his stuff, but the weekend before that, he came in basically and won three games for us against LSU. So far on the year, 22 innings pitched, 17 hits, 8 runs, 8 earned, 14 walks, 26 strikeouts. Good slider. He's got a hard-breaking slider that's kind of his best pitch, and he's got his work cut out for him now with 3, 4, and 5.
0: Well, and Guevara has got a couple hits today and a couple runs. He's driven in one, 2 out of 3. Bases are loaded with no one out for Auburn, leading 8-2 here in the top of the sixth. Webb comes home, and he starts him with a slider for a strike. Nothing and one. Overcast day. Chance for some rain moving in here in the overnight hours tonight. Here's the 0-1. Bouncing ball inside the line at third. And that'll go down to the angle part of the wall, midway down the left field line. One is home. Here comes a second that will score. Auburn has gotten the two runs back that State got in the bottom half of the fifth on the home run, and they've stretched it back to an 8-run lead at 10-2.
1: Well, it's just turning into one of those days, really, when it rains, it pours type thing. I mean, that was a slider away, and he chops it off the home plate dirt and just right down the line, and Ace was playing in because of ground ball to him. They're going to try to get the 5-2-3 double play. He's coming home. So he was in, and that ball just ricocheted off his glove, just hitting the perfect spot.
0: So Eric Guevara has driven in two more. He's driven in 3 of Auburn's 10 runs today, and now those 9th and 10th runs are both in scoring position for Chase Frelick. And Webb will step off here. So Guevara had a tough weekend prior to today. He was 0-for-7 in the first two games, but he's delivered in a big way with 3 hits today and 3 RBIs. Here's the pitch to Frelick, and the left-hander takes a fastball in, ball 1. Frelick's 0-for-2 today. He has driven in a run. He's also sacrificed. Auburn in front 10-2. They have scored 7 runs since the start of the fifth. Here's the 1-0, swing and a miss. Slider, and that was a tough one. Yep. In on his hands. 1-1.
1: That was a great pitch there right on that inside corner.
0: And again, the option to manage the inning isn't really in play here because of that 10-run rule. State's down 8, 2 in scoring position with no one out. A high, lazy fly, hooking foul down the left field line. It's out of play for strike 2. It's not just been the pitching. It has been a frustrating offensive day for State. Again, 5 left on in the first two trips today. State had to battle to get back in the game late last night after trailing by 4. 1-2. Ground ball back up the middle. That's going to get knocked down by Fry behind second. It gets another run home. McCrane will score from third. That makes it 11-2 Auburn. And Guevara goes second to third.
1: Well, it's another one of those just ground balls, find the right spot. We were in the shift, and it was hit up more up the middle, and Garrett made a great play to dive and keep it in front of him, but had no shot anybody, and that's another run, and still no outs.
0: So Frelick with an RBI single, first and third, no one out, 11-2, Auburn in front. And here is Rembert. He's had a big day today, driving in three, a solo home run and a two-run single, a swing and a miss at a 94-mile-an-hour fastball upstairs, and that's strike one. Well, this is not the way that you want to play in your home finale.
1: No.
0: Not on a senior day, but that's the way it's gone. Here's the 0-1, swing and a miss.
1: Well, and not for, you look at everything riding on this series. I mean, you had a potential national seed, a tiebreaker with one of the teams you're going to be competing for with that. I mean, you need to win today, probably locked up a host for you.
0: Here's the 0-2, bounced in the dirt. Nice block by Maluski behind the plate to hold the runners. One ball and two strikes on Chris Rembert.
1: I mean, he came into tonight with so much to play for, really.
0: And you can't help but think those missed opportunities factor into it, yep. Not being able to get those runners in scoring position in the first two innings. 1-2 outside, two balls and two strikes. And then the last few Sundays, if we're being honest, game threes of weekends have been tough for State, too, because, yep. To your point, you've not been able to get the kind of starting pitching you need, and then you're overexposing your bullpen. Last week, just out of arms because they couldn't get it done in a timely fashion in game two. 2-2 down and away. Three balls and two strikes on Rembert.
1: Well, you know game three is going to be a stress to your bullpen. You know that. And when you're, you know, last week we had to, the bullpen came in the third, and tonight they came in the second. I mean, it's just about impossible to win those games.
0: And a big back to second, and there's nobody on the bag.
1: Yeah, that's just, I mean, it's going to be an engagement, I guess. No, maybe a balk. It is a balk.
0: Yeah, I was starting to say, yeah. There's no throw anywhere, and there's nobody there, so that's going to score a run. Yeah, and Auburn leads it 12-2. You can't pick to a base where there's nobody on.
1: 100%. You're going to ask, how in the world somebody do that? Because the pitch clock's running down, and that's a way to get out of it. It's just a pick, and Maddox just, you know, he kind of had a brain cramp there, they say, and picked to a bag where nobody was at.
0: So now Frelick moves to second on the balk. The run scores to make it a 10-run game. It's 12-2, and there's ball four, fastball down and away. State has walked three in this inning. And again, uncharacteristic, but if you want to know what kind of day it's been for the pitchers, one strikeout for State pitching today. That's it.
1: Yep.
0: This is a team that's been really good at producing swing and miss.
1: Yeah, this is, I even said earlier in the fifth, it had that feeling that it has a chance to get up. It has.
0: So here's Ethan Bingaman, the right-hander, and he takes strike one from Maddox Webb. Nothing and one. Bingaman owns a two-run homer today. Auburn's hit two home runs in the game. Rembert hit a solo shot in the second. Bingaman hit the two-run blast to contribute to that five-run rally in the fifth. Here's the 0-1 in the air into right field. Parker drifting back. Make the catch shy of the track in the corner. That's the first out in the inning. Tagging at second. Frelick will go to third. And they're on the corners now with one out. Auburn leads 12-2. We're in the top half of the sixth. So now Bub Terrell, the left-handed hitting left fielder. He singled his last time up. He's 1-for-3 today. Webb works off the first base side of the mound. He comes home, and fastball with a lot of hop on it at 93. Finds the inner third for a called strike. Nothing and one. Here's the 0-1. Low over the plate. Ball one. One ball and one strike. It's all started with back-to-back walks and then a bunt single back to the mound by Mason McCrane to load the bases. Guevara singled to left to score two. Frelick has singled in a run. Rembert has walked. There's been a balk in there that's brought a run home. Just a disaster of an inning for State. One ball and one strike on Bub Terrell. Right-handed pitcher against left-handed hitter. Here it comes, a swing and a miss and a slider. One ball and two strikes on Terrell.
1: It amazes me that we have so many fans still here, really. I mean, nobody's really left.
0: One ball and two strikes and the pitch. Terrell with a swing and a miss. Didn't like the slider.
1: No, he did.
0: And he is down on strikes, but that's just the second strikeout by State pitching today.
1: Well, Maddox has got an elite slider. He really does. And when he can throw it for a strike, it allows him to take it out of the strike zone, and you got to kind of honor it. And that's exactly what he did that time.
0: All of our strikeouts brought to you by Hancock Whitney. Here is Brandon McCrane, who is the ninth Auburn batter to come to the plate here in the top of the sixth. Tigers lead it 12-2, first and third with two out. Here's the pitch. And there's a slider on the outside edge for a called strike. Jack Bauer's line is completed, two-thirds of an inning, two hits, three runs all earned, walk two without a strikeout. 0-1 to McCrane, a slider misses outside, one ball and one strike. Stallman holding the runner at first base, that's Rembert. Frelick over at third. Here comes the 1-1, runner breaks for second. A fake throw down by Maluski. He'll give up second base as Rembert slides in easily. Auburn has done a nice job on the bases today. That's their third stolen base in the game. They've stolen third twice. Two balls, one strike on Brandon McCrane. And the pitch from Webb in the air, drifting into foul ground down the right field line, sailing over the Auburn bullpen. And that'll get onto those terraces over the side wall down the right field line, 2-2. Home finale for State. Remains to be seen if there will be more baseball here this year. We do know there'll be three games next week in College Station. And then the SEC tournament, 2-2, fouled back midway up the screen by Brandon McCrane. He stays alive at two balls and two strikes.
1: Depending on how next week goes, I think.
0: I'm going to go a step further. I think it's going to be next week and then what happens in Hoover. I think that's going to have to factor in at some point.
1: I mean, if you go over there and you win two, that gets you to 17. I think you probably got a really good shot of hosting. But if you go over there and win one and go one and done in Hoover, I don't know. I don't know if that gets it done because so many other SEC teams are going to pass you.
0: 2-2. He just missed off the outside edge with a fastball. Three balls and two strikes. And a lot of people do talk about the RPI. And State's RPI is really good. But I think it's important to remember that's just one factor of many that committee's going to look at.
1: Yep.
0: Three balls and two strikes on McCrane, and here comes the payoff, and that is strike three called at the knees on the inside edge, and it ends a long sixth inning. Auburn sends nine to the plate. Tigers score four times, and now the pressure is on State. Bulldogs suddenly down to six outs, trailing by 10 in the middle of the sixth. This is Mississippi State Baseball from Learfield.
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6: on to the bottom of the sixth between Mississippi State and Auburn. Jeff Marson with you here in the Learfield studios as it's now time for our out-of-town school board brought to you by Bud Light, the official beer partner of Mississippi State Athletics. Taking a look across the SEC, a couple of new finals to report to you. We told you about Vanderbilt and Mizzou's situation, having to finish off a game that's started in the ninth inning today. Mizzou able to pull off the win in 10, 8-7, the final score. So the Tigers get a big win over the Commodores. We also had a mercy rule in Oxford. Number 7, Texas A&M pounded 23rd-ranked Ole Miss. 18-5, the final score in 7 innings. And we've reached the bottom of the 8th in Fayetteville with 21st-ranked Oklahoma now leading 18th-ranked Arkansas 8-5 there in that one. Neil?
0: All right, Jeff, thank you. It's a 10-run game here with Auburn in front, 12-2 over Mississippi State. And it'll be Jacob Parker to lead things off for the Diamond Dogs here in the 6th. This is the number 5 spot in the batting order. And it's Petrovic back out there, and again, with a 10-run lead, if he gets 6 more outs, he's in line for what would be his second complete game. Delivers a breaking ball for a strike to Parker, and the count is nothing and 1 on Jacob. Jacob Parker's 0-for-2 today. Here's the pitch from Petrovic, and a fastball lands for a strike on the outside edge. And the count's 0-2. 95 pitches for Alex Petrovic here in the bottom of the 6th inning. I'll try to tell you how a couple of those scores Jeff provided a moment ago factor into some of the scenario here as Parker swings and hits a high fly down the line in left. It's a long run for Bub Terrell, but he gets onto the track down the left side and is able to run this one down for out number 1. He was shaded into the alley in left center field, so he covered a ton of ground to get there, and there's one away. So Ole Miss has split its first two games with Texas A&M. The Rebels are at 13-13. They're still going to be, so that means that State won't be able to fall past them at this point. Even if Ole Miss were to win its finale later today if they play two. Here's Chance with the bases clear and one out. Fastball over the outer third is a called strike, nothing and 1. Bryce is 1-for-2. He singled the left back in the 4th. If Oklahoma hangs on against Arkansas to even that series, that would give the Razorbacks 12 losses. They would be in the same spot where it looks like State's headed, unfortunately, with a 12-2 game here and one out in the bottom of the 6th as Chance takes the ball, 1 ball, 1 strike. But with one more game tomorrow, remember, Arkansas has got a head-to-head tiebreaker with State. It can move ahead. 1-2, big hop ground ball will land over in the third base dugout. 1 ball and 2 strikes. And then we told you the scenarios earlier with Florida and Alabama. State doesn't play either of those teams, but they both have tiebreakers with regard to their winning percentage. And it's winning percentage, remember, not always overall record because you account for games that get lost because of weather. Win percentage against common opponents. 1-2, down and away. 2 balls, 2 strikes. I think those are the ones that, of the scores Jeff gave you, those are the ones that immediately impact things. It's interesting for A&M, too. Now, that was a big win for them in Oxford to get them to 16-9 because they don't want to go into a free fall there. Chance takes a pitch inside, 3 balls, 2 strikes, or they fall back into that fray suddenly.
1: Yep.
0: And they could be in danger of slipping out of the top 4. So still a lot to be decided over the course of the final 4 games of the regular season. 3-2 to Chance. He takes ball 4 outside. And a 1-out walk gives State a base runner here. Bulldogs need 1 run to try and get it back down to single digits. Got to find a run somewhere here in the next couple innings. That is the second walk given up by Petrovic today. State hasn't been able to cash in the free bases. He walked a man and hit a man in the second. State loaded the bases in that inning with 2 outs, but couldn't get the timely hit. Here comes Everett Tiefert, the Auburn pitching coach. 102 pitches for Petrovic. While I'm sure they'd love to try and give him a chance to get a 7-inning complete game with this big lead, they're not going to run the risk over 100 pitches of leaving him out there. So Tiefert goes to the bullpen, patting Petrovic on the back. He's been great in rubber games in the second half of the year. He's given Auburn a chance to win a third one here. He'll leave with a runner at first, and the Tigers in front 12-2 as Auburn makes the Alpha Insurance call to the bullpen here in the sixth. We'll tell you about the Auburn reliever in just a moment. This is Mississippi State Baseball from Learfield.
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0: Makes an Alpha Insurance call to the bullpen here in the bottom of the sixth inning. State has one on with one out. Auburn leads the game 12-2. Having Alpha Insurance by your side is a game changer. When everything's on the line and every second counts, Alpha Insurance will be there knocking it out of the park. That's life with Alpha Insurance. It is right-hander Ryan Hetzler who comes on for the Tigers. He is a transfer from Cal Baptist. 5'11", 185 pounds, a junior, and he will face Reed Stallman, a left-hander here, with State trying to find a way to get a run across, trailing 12-2. What do you know about this guy, Jay?
1: Well, this is his 15th appearance, 20 and two-thirds innings, 21 hits, 7 earned, 3 walks, 17 strikeouts. A lot of strikes thrown, kind of just one of those valuable middle relievers come in and eat up some innings.
0: Stallman is 0-for-1 with a walk today. Here's the pitch to the left-hander. He hits one on a line into right field, and that's going to fall in front of Mason McCrane for a base hit. He'll sling it in to second base. Chance is in there standing up. So a walk followed by a hit with one out, and now two on for State and catcher Kevin Maluski. Maluski's 0-for-2. He struck out in the second. He grounded into a double play in the fourth. Here's the pitch from Hetzler. And that's low and away for ball one. One-oh, swing and a miss. 95-mile-an-hour fastball. Right on the outside edge. One ball and one strike. Here's the 1-1. 95-mile-an-hour fastball over that outside edge is strike two. 1-2 on Kevin Maluski. Hetzler's a guy who does not waste a lot of time working off the first base side of the mound. Here he comes on 1-2. A half-swing strike gets Maluski, and there are two away.
1: Well, Kevin has a little bit of trouble with velocity. We've seen that, and you get two fastballs ran by you, and you got to cheat to get to that fastball, and that obviously leaves you in a tough position.
0: So Gatlin Sanders, one of the seniors on this team, will pinch hit for Ryder Woodson here. Gatlin is from Madison, Mississippi. Started his career in the junior college ranks and became second member of his family to play for Mississippi State, joining his grandfather, who was also a Diamond Dog. He takes a strike, a 96-mile-an-hour fastball, nothing in one. He's a left-handed hitter. Only 12 at-bats this year. He's looking for his first hit. His role has changed. We talked about that when he joined his pregame today. He was a guy who came in and was very steady in the middle infield defensively last year when State needed someone at second. Fastball grounded foul, wide of the coaching lines at third. That's strike two.
1: Yeah, had a good year last year.
0: Hit over 300 hitter last year.
1: Hit 317 for us. Played a lot of baseball. Got 100 and something at bats.
0: This year, his role has been relegated more to coming off the bench as a pinch runner. He scored some important runs for State this year in that role. Here's the 0-2. He looks at a fastball over the outside corner for strike three, and that will end the bottom of the sixth. Auburn heads to the seventh with a 12-2 lead over State. This is Mississippi State Baseball from Learfield.

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6: On to the top of the seventh inning. State has to have a zero here. Bulldogs trail by 10, 12-2. Auburn threatening to run rule the home finale here this year. And for the Tigers here in their half of the seventh, they'll have Clay, Carter, and Mason McCrane, same three that led off the sixth. They sent nine to the plate in the sixth inning and scored four runs. Auburn scored nine runs in the last two innings. State making changes defensively. Gatlin Sanders stays in the game to play short after hitting for Woodson. And we'll have a pinch hitter for Auburn here as they bring Steele off the bench. Lucas Steele making another appearance this weekend. Become the third person to occupy the eighth spot in the order, joining Gregorio and Clay. He takes a ball high, ball one. Steals from Hoover. Hitting 183 this year, 71 at-bats for him. He takes a ball downstairs from Maddox Webb. Two balls, no strikes. Sanders, the only defensive change for State. Here's a 2-0 to Lucas Steele. And a half swing foul ball goes a third of the way up the screen behind home for strike one. 2-1. Auburn scored two in the second off Ryan McPherson. One of those earned, one unearned. State made two errors in that inning. Here's a 2-1. There's a strike on the inside edge from Webb. Slider, two balls, two strikes, and now Reese will move over into short right field from third against this left-hander. State puts the shift on with two strikes. Tigers added a run. They manufactured one in the third, and then the dam broke in the fifth. A one-hopper to Reese, playing deep out there in short right field. He'll play it on that big hop and throw to Stallman, one away. 5-3, but the third baseman was on the right side.
7: Yep.
6: Someone asked a question the other night I thought that was very interesting. Do scorebooks look different today, especially in the bigs, with you've got shifts, you have to account for left side infielders playing on the right side, vice versa at different times. Of course, you don't do that in the bigs anymore. Here's the pitch, and there is a blooper. Back out over short, sinking fast. It'll drop in left field in front of Blake Beavis for a one-out single for Bristol Carter. His second hit today. He's been on base in three straight trips now. Nine-man scored a couple runs, too. And Auburn has a one-out runner here in the seventh, leading 12-2. Someone asked a question about the ABS. What happens there? Does that get noted in a scorebook in terms of if a call gets changed from ball to strike? I don't know the answer to that. I'd be curious to know that answer. Back to the top of the order now for Mason McCrane. Runner breaks for second. Here's the pitch. It's a fastball inside. The throw down, and Sanders' tag won't be in time.
7: And no shot.
6: No, Carter got a great jump. He steals his second base today and his 29th of the year.
7: Kid can run for sure, and he's a good base runner. Gets good jumps. Got a good read on the pitcher. I mean, he took off running before he delivered the ball to the plate. He's supposed to take third.
6: One ball, no strikes. Dancing around out there, and here's the pitch. And it's a ball outside from Webb. Two balls, no strikes. Someone in the majors, I don't know if it's Elias or who it is, but I'm sure they're keeping up with what the challenge rate is for each individual hitter, what the team challenge rates are. I wouldn't be stunned by that at all. Here's a 2-0 lined into center field and down for a hit. Carter's going to

0: by McCrane, and Auburn has a 13-2 lead.
1: Kind of caught another one off the end of the bat, and it's just been one of those days for Mississippi State. That turf got Ryan McPherson earlier and got Carter that time. Going to have another trip to the mound.
0: And Brian O'Connor is going to make a change here. Wednesday will come to an end. He'll leave a runner at first base with one out. It's a 13-2 lead for Auburn here on this Saturday afternoon. Tigers trying to close out the game and win a big late season series here in Starkville. Back to tell you about the state reliever in just a moment. This is Mississippi State Baseball from Learfield.
2: Trey Willis, shortstop.
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0: Auburn leads 13-2. State will go to the bullpen here to bring on Tyler Pitzer in the top half of the seventh inning. He'll inherit a base runner at first base. That's Mason McCrane, who has driven in a run here in this inning. Pair of hits for Auburn with one out to drive in a run here to stretch the lead. And Eric Guevara waiting on deck to face Pitzer. Transfer from South Carolina and a right-hander from McDonald, Pennsylvania. And guy who's been mostly at the back end of games this year for State when he's come on the field, Jay.
1: Yeah, and one of those guys really coming into the year, they had a real high hopes that he might be able to kind of step in as a closer. And we saw him a lot earlier in the year, and then he just kind of fell out of that rotation a little bit. And this will be his 16th appearance, 19 and two-thirds innings pitch, 15 hits, 10 walks, 26 strikeouts. Got a really good slider. The slider is really good. He throws hard enough so you have to kind of honor the fastball, but that slider is outstanding.
0: All right, so you'll face Guevara, and we mentioned it'd been a frustrating first two games for the Auburn third baseman offensively, but boy, has he ever been good today. He's driven in three runs with three hits. He scored three times and stolen a base. Auburn leads it 13-2, one out here in the top of the seventh. And Mason McCrane over at first being held on by Reed Stallman. Pitzer will work off the first base side of the mound. He moves to first. That's a one-hop throw, and Stallman chests it down over there. No play on the runner. Here's the pitch. In the air. Right side, into right field, right at Parker, and he'll make the grab in his tracks. There are two away.
1: Like that, one pitch, one out. We've been due for a few of those.
0: State's just not had any success last couple of weekends when the bullpen has had to staff a game. It's what State had to do at Texas last weekend. You remember how that ended. Horns took the finale and the series. State knew coming into today it was going to be a game it had to piece together and just never did materialize. Here's a high fly ball from Frelick toward the line in left. Beavis going over, makes the catch, and that will end the top of the seventh. Nice job by Pitzer. Two pitches and two outs, but Auburn adds to its lead. And in the middle of the seventh, Tigers have a 13-2 lead. State's got to have three runs to keep this game going in the bottom of the seventh. We'll tell you about that next. This is Mississippi State Baseball from Learfield.
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2: 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Tigers need three outs to get out of here early today and get out of here with a series win. State's got to have three runs to keep the game going. 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Here's Garrick Fry. Two hits for him today. He's 2-for-3 with a run. He'll bat from the left side against Ryan Hetzler, who delivers. And Hetzler starts him with a ball just off the outside edge. Ball one. Infield shaded around toward the first baseline. Not in the shift. Fry fouls this one back two-thirds of the way up the screen. One ball and one strike. La Quinta Inn and Suites in Starkville welcomes Mississippi State baseball fans to Duty Noble Field. Located just minutes from the action, La Quinta's friendly atmosphere and complimentary breakfast make it a great place to stay. Check in before the first pitch at La Quinta Inn and Suites, conveniently located close to the field. Fry takes down and in. Two balls, one strike. Ball downstairs, 3-1. Yeah, my math's bad. I thought State needed three. They need two to get it to 9. Been that kind of day for me, too. 3-1. That's hammered down the right field line. It's going to get all the way in the corner. Fry around first. He'll take a wide turn there. It took a nice hop off the wall from McCrane right into his glove. So Fry hits it hard, but he has to settle for a single here to start the seventh inning.
3: Yeah, he smoked it down that right field corner. That's one of the best jobs by a visiting player to play it off that wall. I mean, he played it perfectly. Hopped right back to McCrane and made a good strong throw in there to hold him to a single.
2: So a three-hit day for Garrick Fry. And here's Ace Reese, who has a couple hits today, including a two-run homer his last time up to center field. 13-2, Auburn leads it here in the bottom of the seventh. The pitch to Reese. Up and away for ball one. Good number of fans still hanging around. Again, you never know if State's going to get back here or not in the postseason. So fans enjoying the last guaranteed day here as Reese goes the opposite way, and with that left side of the infield wide open, he shoots that one through into shallow left for a base hit. Fry cruising into second. He'll stop there standing up. Ace Reese has his third hit of the game, and good to see him go the opposite way. Give State runners first and second now with no one out.
3: Surprised we didn't see a little bit of action in that bullpen, but kind of letting Hetzler run with this thing.
2: So now Blake Beavis. These two runs score. State can extend the game. Here's the pitch. Beavis takes high, ball one. Blake 0-for-3 today. Right-hander against right-hander here in the bottom of the seventh with no one out. He fouls this one over the screen above the first base dugout. It'll also sail over the roof and out of play. One ball and one strike. When an accident, theft, or severe weather knocks you down, Shelter Insurance is there to help pick you up. 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Bounced foul in the right-handed batter's box by Blake Beavis. That'll bounce back to the backstop. And it's a one-ball, two-strike count on the right-handed hitting outfielder. One and two. In the air, down the right field line. Hit pretty well. Going toward the pole, and that one's going to drop foul on the berm. He was flirting with it.
3: Yep.
2: If it would have gotten out of here, it would have been because it hit the pole. That one comes up just shy of it. Still one and two.
3: We've seen a lot of home runs that I don't want to call any home run cheap, but you kind of tuck it in that right field pole, you can get one pretty easy.
2: It's 305 down that line here. One ball, two strikes on Blake Beavis, who just missed an opposite field homer. First and second for State with no one out, and the pitch down and away. Two balls and two strikes. Fry started this with a single to right. Ace Reese has singled behind him to put runners at first and second. 2-2 to Blake Beavis. High fly ball. In the air to left, playable just shy of the warning track for Bub Terrell. He'll reach up and make the catch. Runners have to hold, and there's one gone.
3: Yeah, it wasn't quite deep enough to tag on either. I thought we may give it a shot. If you did tag, keeps you out of the double play. But you cannot, obviously, down 11 runs, take a risk.
2: Yeah, you can't make an out anywhere else.
3: No.
2: So one away for Noah Sullivan. Noah's one for three today, singled and stole a base back in the first. State trailing 13-2 here in the bottom of the seventh. Here's the pitch from Hetzler. He hit him in the back, and that'll load the bases.
3: Well, never know.
2: No, you never know. But in the words of Jerry Reed, State's got a long way to go and a short time to get there.
3: They got a real short time to get there. Down there the last eight outs, but being down 11. But
2: and you're down to your last two right now unless you get two runs in.
3: Yeah, that's
2: if
3: true.
2: If you get two runs in, now all of a sudden you buy yourself some extra outs.
3: And I just can't, for the life of me, I can't realize or understand why Auburn don't, I mean, they don't have anybody up.
2: No, and don't look like they're interested in an 11-run game and getting anybody warming up. Now, they do have a midweek game coming up on Tuesday. And maybe that's playing it. The lopsided margin certainly is playing into it, but maybe that midweek game is too. They're going to play Jacksonville State. That's a team that's top 30 in the RPI.
3: Yep.
2: And they're playing them at Jacksonville State on Tuesday. So maybe you're trying to keep some arms available for that one. They've not used a ton of arms. I mean, they used some of the back-end guys with Cormier on Thursday night. Sanders was the only guy they used out of the pen last night. Got the win in relief.
3: Well, you never know. I mean, some guys might be a little sore or something. But, I mean, they've got some pretty good ones down there.
2: Here's the pitch to Parker, and it's outside ball one. Even a grand slam doesn't really make it interesting here. That's how wide the gap is at 13-2. 1-0. Parker grounds it to second. Rembert will flip to McCrane for one. The relay to first is in time for two, and Auburn wins the series. The Tigers come to Starkville and take two of three from Mississippi State. They get an all-important tiebreaker, and for now, own one of those double byes in the SEC tournament. Final score in the finale, Auburn wins it 13-2 over the Diamond Dogs. This is Mississippi State Baseball from Learfield.
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2: 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With Jay Powell, I'm Neil Price. Brian O'Connor still talking with the State team down there in the third base dugout. And not the way that State wanted to end things at home, Jay, but now you got to flush this because the next three games at A&M are significant for the same reasons. It's a little bit steeper hill to climb with regard to maybe the hosting, the national seed. Hoover comes into play now, certainly, if you want to keep those goals in line, I think. But whatever the situation is, State's got to find a way to start playing some better baseball at the end of the regular season than what they played here today.
3: Yeah, I mean, in all three aspects of the game, offensively was bad, pitching was bad, defense was bad. I mean, and I think the thing that disappoints a lot of people today, and I'm sure it's going to disappoint that coaching staff and those players, is what they had to play for at home on a Saturday afternoon in May, and the way it turned out, I mean, it just, that's going to be really disappointing to a lot of people. And look, what I'm saying is exactly what those dudes are thinking too. I mean, it's just a disappointing outing. You know, you get beat or 4-3, 5-3, one run, it's different. But just to really, I mean, you just got dominated on all aspects of the game today.
2: Yeah, State was in it. They were down three at the end of three innings.

0: today. Auburn scored two in the second. They got one in the third, but where it fell apart was in the fifth. Auburn sent eight to the plate, scored five times in that fifth inning. State got two back on a two-run home run by Ace Reese in the bottom of the fifth. Then Auburn added four in the sixth, one more in the seventh for insurance, and they win it going away today, 13-2. An uncharacteristic day for State's pitching staff. Granted, they knew coming in this was going to be a staff game, but State just didn't produce the kind of swing and miss it normally does on the mound. Only three strikeouts today by State pitching. Brian O'Connor is about to join us from the third base dugout. His comments are brought to you by Thompson Machinery. And, Coach, we were just sitting up here talking about this is an uncharacteristic type day for this team this season. Where did things slip away in the middle innings of the game today?
1: Well, it's just, we certainly had opportunities there from an offensive standpoint and didn't do it in the first part of the game. And then we just killed ourselves from a pitching standpoint, too many free passes. Twice they bunted and we didn't handle the bunt and collect an out. And, that's a really good team over there and a really good offense, and you can't give them, extra opportunities. And, obviously, we needed to lift Ryan McPherson at that point in time. He was going to be on a pitch count inning limit anyways. And when he tweaked his ankle there, needed to go to Dane and just couldn't, every guy we sent out there, we just didn't have an answer for him. And thought Parker Rhodes was the right matchup based on who we've used so far and how he's thrown recently. And they just took great passes against him and just couldn't hold him down. That was the first time Jack Bauer had been out there twice on a weekend, and we needed to see what that looked. And he was good coming out the first inning, getting us out of that situation. But then, obviously, the two leadoff walks and not handling the bunt.
0: With regard to Ryan, you mentioned the ankle, and I'm sure that's a concern in the short term. But getting him back out there today, even knowing he was going to be on that pitch count, what did you like about what you saw from him, and maybe what are the next steps for him?
1: Well, I thought the first inning, I thought he was pretty sharp. Obviously, great velocity. It took a tick down the second inning. But when you haven't pitched competitively for 7 weeks, you cannot be sharp. And, he wasn't where he was at before he got hurt. But that's what you've got to find out. And, you just – and then you work to try to build on that, and hopefully the next opportunity is a little bit better, and then a little bit better the next one after that. And you have no choice but to do that. And the young man's got too good of a stuff to not help us out, in the postseason. And today was the day to get him out there, and unfortunately it just didn't work.
0: With regard to the lack of swing and miss, you talked about Auburn's hitters and their offense. How much of not being able to generate strikeouts like this staff normally does was because Auburn's hitters did a great job, and how much of it maybe was a lack of execution at times on the mound?
1: Well, I think it was both. The first two ball games, Neil, they struck out. Their offense has struck out the fewest amount of times in SEC play of any team. So I believe game one and game two was kind of uncharacteristic of them to strike out so much, and so what it came down to is more execution, right? Just not getting the ball where we needed to get it when we had two strikes. And part of it is that they have a really nice offense and they are tough to strike out, and that showed out today.
0: With regard to the missed opportunities in the first two innings, five guys left on base, you were getting the traffic, but how does it kind of, I don't want to say it sets a tone in a negative way, but when you aren't able to cash those opportunities in, what kind of stress can it add? How much does it force you to be more perfect on the mound? How does it force things to snowball maybe sometimes?
1: Well, I think no matter what's going on offensively, you have a responsibility from a pitching and defense standpoint to do your job, and you can't get emotional about, what the other side of the ball does. And the first inning's a great example. We've got a couple of guys on and Jacob Parker strikes out. Jacob Parker's done a great job for us all year and had a tough day. And then so there was a couple of missed opportunities that we have bases loaded there in the second.

0: An inning, you know, with Ace Reese up and 3-2 count and ground ball to third base. You know, and he's not perfect, although he had three hits today. We just didn't get him early in the game when we really needed them to have some positive momentum.
1: All right, so you've got the benefit of this extra day because you were the only Thursday, Friday, Saturday series this week. You don't have the midweek game coming up, but you got another big series. You want to finish well, obviously, at Texas A&M. So what's the message to your guys now as you get ready to turn your attention to that last road trip?
0: Well, we're going to take a full day off tomorrow. That's the advantage of this series, allow them to get their legs back a little bit, you know, have a really good hard practice on Monday, get back after it. And then, you know, we're in a situation that, you know, if I'm not the selection committee, but for sure, if you want to be playing here at home and in the postseason, you at least got to go down there and win one and maybe two. And so, you know, we just got to get back to playing great baseball, play the baseball that we did on Thursday night, and just be a little bit more consistent because, you know, Auburn exposed some things today that we've got to get better at. And, you know, we got a chance to regroup here to go down to College Station for the last SEC series. And, you know, being 15-12, you know, I'm not one of these guys that talks about missed opportunities that have happened previously in the nine weekends of SEC play. I talk about what the opportunity is that we have in front of us. And, you know, you've heard me say this many times, Neil, that, and I believe this, and this is what I share with the players, that everything they want to do, obviously we can't win an SEC regular season, but everything we want to do is right out in front of us. But that's going to require us going on the road in College Station playing great baseball.
1: Coach, we'll see you in the Lone Star State. Thank you for the time, and we'll talk to you soon, okay?
0: Thanks, Neil.
1: That is Brian O'Connor visiting with us. 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Auburn wins the finale today, 13-2 over State to take the series. State goes to Texas A&M for three, starting coming up on Thursday down at Bluebell Park. We'll talk about that and a whole lot more when the Regions Bank postgame show continues here from Duty Noble Field. 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
5: 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Auburn takes the series, winning game 3 today in 7, 13-2 over Mississippi State. Diamond Dogs end the regular season at home with a record of, and of course when I would go to tell you that, there they end the year with a record of 25-8 at home here at Duty Noble Field. They'll hit the road for 3 to play Texas A&M starting Thursday night in Bryan College Station. Thursday night at 6, Friday night at 6, and then 11 a.m. on Saturday to close out the regular season. And those are going to be 3 huge games. Jay and I will talk about that in just a bit. But right now we turn our attention to our pitching performances brought to you by Bracken Construction, the contractor choice since 1956. Alex Petrovic wins another important rubber game for Auburn. It's the third rubber game he's won for them here in the back half of the year. Pitch 5 1/3 today for the Tigers to pick up his win, while Ryan McPherson winds up taking the loss for State, even though he only pitched 34 pitches today in his first start since mid-March. Record for Petrovic is now 8-2. McPherson is 3-1. So let's start with Auburn's pitching. Clearly good today. Petrovic got him deep in the game, had plenty of run support once he got to the fifth inning. Didn't really feel any pressure at any point today, did he?
6: No, he didn't. And really, I mean, we had opportunities early, and I've said it so many times that you've got to be able to get some of these better arms early in the game. And we left 5 guys on base in the first 2 innings, and we just – it just, and I know people say that's the craziest thing I've ever heard because you gave up 13 runs. If you could score early in a game, to me, it changes the way the entire game plays out. It changes the way Auburn plays their game. It changes the way we play our game. It changes the way they handle their bullpen. So much changes differently when you can score early, especially put up some crooked numbers. And we just had some really good opportunities to do that early and didn't do it. And then to me, once he settled in and got that 3-run lead, he just kind of cruised. Really, we didn't put a lot of stress on him after that. And then Hetzler was good. He was good enough, gave up 3 hits, but was able to lock it down and finish the game. And, you know, obviously for Mississippi State, the highlight to me of the day is just getting to see Ryan McPherson back on the mound. Velocity was good. And you know, there's a lot of different things that happens in a rehab. And one of them is the first time you go out there in a game, your adrenaline gets going. And that's going to be the next hurdle, the last hurdle, so to speak, is to get it back in a game, go out there and pitch, come back the next couple of days, feel good, recover, and be able to make the next start. If he can do that, that is going to be a huge boost for us going down the last couple of weeks of this thing. It really will. So we're all kind of holding our breath that's going to be the case. And then I thought Dane Burns threw the ball well. I really did. And it's just when you have to go to the bullpen in the second inning, you have to extend guys because you got to get in some innings. And when you do, you overextend guys, you overexpose them a little bit, and I think that's what happened. And then Barker Rhodes just wasn't able to kind of sell it in, and it just snowballed on us from there. Jack Bauer came in and threw, got us out of an inning, and then, you know, we saw him kind of fall off a little bit the next inning. And then Maddox Webb, kind of same deal. And then pitcher came in and did a good job at the end and getting us out of it.
5: I do want to get your thought on something that Brian O'Connor talked about with relation to Jack Bauer. Okay, so he's a true freshman. First time that he's been asked to come back on a day's rest like he was today. You and I talked a little bit about what it takes physically to be able to do that, but how important is having an experience like that for Jack at this stage in his career? Because at some point, you know you're going to lean on him, whether that's to be a reliever later this season, whether he becomes a starter and then is asked to come in a key game at some point late in the year, maybe a year from now. But to have that experience now, what can he take from that and learn moving forward?
6: Well, I think, one, it kind of teaches him his body a little bit, meaning it teaches him how he feels and what he can do. Because I imagine he didn't feel like he was 100%. Came in and threw really well, got us out of a jam, and then the strike zone floated around a little bit on him a little bit at the second inning. But it means, to me, it proves to him that he can do it. It proves to him he can do it. I'm going to be fine. And I can guarantee you probably, I mean, he hadn't done that in probably 4 or 5 years. I mean, he's been a starter and been protected, which they should have. So that was good to get him out there, you know, game the second time this weekend. So going down the stretch, especially getting a regional, he might have to pitch a Thursday and then come back on a Saturday or a Sunday.
5: Our pitching performances are brought to you by Bracken Construction, specializing in steel erection, crane service, heavy industrial, and steel mill construction. A couple multi-hit performers for State today in a day where the Diamond Dogs offense just didn't produce a whole lot. Garrick Fry had 3 hits in the top spot. Ace Reese went 3 for 4 in the 2-hole today. He drove in the only 2 runs for State with that 2-run home run for the Diamond Dogs. That came in the 5th inning of today's game. State plays Texas A&M Thursday, Friday, Saturday down in Bryan College Station with game one getting underway at 6 o'clock on Thursday night. Time for our vital stat of the game presented by St. Dominic's. What you got today?
6: Well, to me, I'm going to try to stay positive this thing and find something positive to come out of it. But the 34 pitches that Ryan McPherson threw in today's outing, to me, is the vital stat. And if we can get him back and we can get him on the mound and we can keep him healthy and he starts throwing like he's capable of, that changes the entire complexity of this team. It really does. It gives you 2 number ones in your rotation at the right time. So don't overlook that. I mean, I know today kind of stunk, obviously, but being able to get him back out there, and if he can bounce back and kind of continue to get his feet back under him, that could be huge once we get into a regional.
5: Yeah, big first step today for Ryan McPherson on the road back, but those 34 pitches are vital stat of the game brought to you by St. Dominic's. Know your own vital stats with a yearly checkup. 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That's stdom.com. for a clinic location near you. 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Coach Polk will be with us in Bryan College Station next week. You'll be back in Hoover, right?
6: Yeah, I'll be back at least for the back end of Hoover, probably for all of it. We've got to figure out kind of when we play and once we get our schedule out.
5: And again, all that, I'm telling you, it's going to come down to the final day of the regular season. It always does. And you've got a lot of teams that are starting now to really tighten up in the middle of that SEC leaderboard. So next weekend is going to be huge for the teams that will play tomorrow. The Sunday in the SEC tomorrow is going to be big in determining who lands where, with 4 games remaining for most of the teams in the league after today. Partner, appreciate it. I'll see you over in Hoover in a few weeks.
6: Sounds good.
5: That is Jay Powell, and I'm Neil Price, inviting you to stay tuned. There's more to come on the Regions Bank postgame show. Jeff will get you up to date on what else happened around the league today. He'll have a Built Ford Tough play of the game and a whole lot more. Final lines on this one: 13 runs, 14 hits, no errors, 5 left for Auburn. 2 runs, 9 hits, 2 errors, 9 left for Mississippi State. Winning pitcher today is Alex Petrovic for the Tigers. He finishes 8-2, or he goes to 8-2. Ryan McPherson takes the loss for State in his first start since March 20th. He is now 3-1. Game took roughly 3 hours today and played in front of another nice crowd here at Duty Noble Field. Again, they didn't give us an attendance today, but a good crowd here for the home finale in the regular season. More to come when the Regions Bank postgame show continues. This is Mississippi State Baseball from Learfield.
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4: Welcome back to the Regions Bank Locker Room Show. Final score today, Mississippi State falls against Auburn 7 innings, 13-2. The final score. Jeff Marson with you here in the Learfield studios. Mississippi State had one stolen base during today's game, and Wade Incorporated reminds you that nothing runs like a deer but a bulldog. We're also here for our Built for Tough play of the game. Hustle, strength, brains, and brawn. The Built for Tough play of the game is brought to you by the best-selling trucks for over 40 years. Ford F-150 is the official truck of the Mississippi State Bulldogs. And while there wasn't too much to be excited about for Mississippi State today, Ace Reese was able to stay hot. Is able to produce in the middle of this one.
5: Bingaman holds the runner over at first. And the 1-0, Reese with a drive into deep center field. This one's still going over the track at the wall. Carter leaps, and Carter, did he get to it? No, it's gone. Just over the wall in deep center field, right of the batter's eye. Ace Reese with a two-run home run, and State is on the board here in the bottom half of the fifth.
4: Ace Reese with four hits in last night's game, had three more today, including that home run, a two-run shot that helped Mississippi State get their two runs on the board. But that's your Built for Tough play of the game. Number six, Auburn dominant, though, today with a 13-2 win in the series finale to take the series over the Bulldogs. We'll take a timeout. When we come back, we'll catch you up on some other games from around the SEC as you listen to Mississippi State baseball from Learfield.
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3: 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Time to take one final look at the SEC out-of-town school board, starting with some of the final scores from earlier today. Number 19, Alabama, able to secure a series win over South Carolina, 9-6, the final score in Game 2 of that series from Columbia. Alabama moving to 15-11 in conference play. A couple of the other final scores. Number 18, Arkansas, with a comeback win over 21st-ranked Oklahoma, 12-8, the final score from Fayetteville. A 7 spot in the bottom of the 8th helps the Razorbacks to the win. Number 7, Texas A&M took the front end of a doubleheader against 23rd-ranked Ole Miss, 18-5 in 7 innings. They're at the end of 1 in Game 2 of the doubleheader there. We also had Mizzou and Vanderbilt in Game 1, technically, of a doubleheader. They're just continuing a game that was delayed last night, suspended until today. They picked up in the 9th inning, and Mizzou won in extras, 8-7. They're in the 3rd inning there of Game 2, 4-3 Tigers at the moment. How about a couple of other games in progress? Tennessee and Texas in a high-scoring affair. Vols leading the 4th-ranked Longhorns 6-5 in the bottom of the 5th from Knoxville. Also have number 5, Georgia and LSU scoreless in the top of the 2nd from Athens. And number 20, Florida and Kentucky still delayed for the start of their ball game, Game 2 of that series. Again, the final score today, Mississippi State drops it to Auburn, 13-2, the final score. Remember, we have Dog Talk coming up on Monday night. That'll be from walk-ons once again, and then it's the final series of the season, the regular season, that is, for Mississippi State, heading to Texas A&M. That'll be another Thursday, Friday, Saturday series in Bryant College Station. Game 1 on Thursday at 6. Game 2 on Friday also at 6. And then the regular season finale on Saturday will get started at 11 a.m. Again, that's a look ahead at the schedule for state baseball. The final score today, Bulldogs drop it to the Tigers, 13-2. For Neil Price and Jay Powell, I'm Jeff Marson signing off. Thank you all for tuning in, as this has been another presentation of Mississippi State Baseball from Learfield.
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